0: straight left. I'd say at the moment it's very tight. There's 50-50. I've had really good feedback from local issues, though. This is a state election, after all. It's only 2 years away, so anybody who gets in really is going to have to deliver for the people of Stafford.
1: Sport and in NRL, South coach Wayne Bennett insists Latrell Mitchell will be fit to play for New South Wales in Origin 1 in Sydney, despite limping off the field in their 32-10 loss to the Dolphins overnight. Mitchell came from the field 7 minutes before full time.
2: Yeah, no, he's okay. He's not too bad. I don't think he's right serious there. I think he's just kind of cramping up a bit. Maybe. Nothing major.
3: He'll be right for next week if he gets known for Origin.
2: I should think so, yeah.
1: Americans Maverick McNealy and Alex Smalley hold a joint share of the lead after two rounds of the PGA Championship in Pennsylvania. Both are tied for first at 4-under. Minwoo Lee is the best-placed Aussie, currently in a six-way tie for third place at 3-under. Finance and oil is worth $105 a barrel. Gold is trading at $4,540 an ounce. And one Australian dollar is buying 71.5 US cents. 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Partly cloudy with a high chance of showers from late morning with light winds. We're heading for top temperatures of 23 in the city, 22 in the west. Looking further ahead, showers Sunday, Monday and Tuesday. At the moment in the city, it's 18 degrees, 18 at Bankstown, 16 at Penrith, 15 degrees at Richmond. That's the latest to SM News. I'm Roger Smith.
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0: Yeah, very good morning to you. Welcome to the weekend. The Prime Minister has taken aim at the opposition leader, Angus Taylor, this morning in his latest press conference. He's claimed that the opposition's budget reply figures don't stack up and that they are simply peddling One Nation's policies. The Prime Minister is saying that he's focused on the nation as a whole and will not divide people like the opposition parties want to do, and saying that hard-working migrants are loyal to Australia and are making a difference to their nation.
1: What we saw on Thursday from Angus Taylor was, firstly, in the morning, the shadow finance minister said that everything would be costed in their plan. Then we had a speech on Thursday night with no costings attached. Then we had an interview, or a train wreck, from Angus Taylor immediately after his budget reply speech of division, where he couldn't say how much any of it cost. Then the next day, they put out costings yesterday saying it was $22 billion, but we know that it's actually $35 billion. Thursday night's budget reply was a divisive speech, all taken from One Nation, as Barnaby Joyce has accurately said, rather than a well-thought-out alternative policy proposal. Angus Taylor wants to fight One Nation. We want, as the Labor government, to fight for our nation as a whole, not to divide people through the division which he put up, speaking about Australians and migrants as if they were completely separate things, as if there is no one in this country who is a migrant who isn't loyal to Australia. What I see is hard-working Australians who've come here making a difference to their nation.
0: So that is the reply from the recent press conference by the Prime Minister, Anthony Albanese. We're going to go to emails in just a moment, but also as a part of that press conference, this was the announcement from Chris Bowen.
2: 3.8 billion litres locked in, contracted to be delivered over the next 4 weeks. That's 2 billion litres of diesel, 760 million litres of petrol, 326 million litres of jet fuel, and 648 million litres of crude oil. In addition, as the PM said, yesterday we were able to announce another 150 million litres of Export Finance Australia supported additional buffer cargoes, and it's particularly great to see and important that they are primarily going to South Australia and Tasmania, just as additional buffer stocks in this ongoing international uncertainty that we have been facing and will be facing.
0: So, Chris future. Bowen in that recent press conference with the Prime Minister with regards to fuel stocks. Okay, let's take a look at a couple of emails that have come in from Ben. Hi, John. Advertising in sport. Well, yes, he says that means live games must allow time for advertisers, thus interrupting play has to happen, either a forced stop or in gameplay. I'm not sorry, I may have said that incorrectly, Ben, but I can't get the context of your email, so I'm just reading it out as per it's arrived in my inbox. Either you have to pay the bills. Either way, I'm assuming you mean you have to pay the bills. That's a free-flowing game, isn't it? Imagine F1 stops racing for ads. Of course, it doesn't. The NRL, the AFL does. He says cigarettes were banned 100%. Alcohol was to be as well, but never really left the NRL. On sports advertising, please name one product that's good for society. Alcohol, gambling, McDonald's. Well, you know, better internet to have more time online. Apparently, that's family time, according to them, says Ben. But please, anyone name me one product that the NRL promotes, he says, is good for kids who they target. I'll be waiting. And from Swell, because we're talking about what happened on this day in history. It's the 16th of May. Swell says, and John, 60 years ago today, the one and only Bob Hawke passed away. What a larrikin PM he was. It was always a great claim to fame from Hawkey that he was, obviously he was a Rhodes Scholar, that's not a claim to fame, he was, but that he actually downed the yard glass of beer, which is a really difficult thing to do. It's not really the done thing for 21st these days, but certainly in my day, it really was a thing to do once you hit 21. And to be able to do that accurately without it just spilling all over the place was incredibly difficult. You had to not only be able to swallow an enormous amount of alcohol and fluid without coughing that back up, but to have very steady hands. And I think, and I never did it, but I think twisting the yard glass was the trick to that. I think, anyway. But he was very well known for having done that. So, yeah, it was on this day. That one from Swell. So thank you very much for your emails. If you'd like to get your opinion across, you can do it that way. Go to the 2SM website, find my name there, and click on it. You'll get sent through to an email client, so to speak, where you can bash away at the keyboard. And we'll read those out once every hour here on the Super Radio Network.

0: Mick Hucknall and Simply Reds and Stars on the Super Radio Network. The AFL Nation game this afternoon is the Hawks taking on NAM, which is the Melbourne Demons, and the second or later game coming up at 7:35 tonight. The Blues taking on the Western Bulldogs. You'll hear it live here across the Super Radio Network. Apologies, I've missed one email, and again, apologies for last weekend as well. Ian, I did get your email, but I didn't see it because it came in on the SRN one. And I didn't see that until after I'd got home, so apologies that I didn't read that out last week. But I will read it out, the one that you sent through this week. We were talking about, the capital gains tax a little bit earlier this morning. And he says, Ian says, morning, John, I heard your comments this morning regarding the budget's fairness for upcoming younger home buyers that required Labor to change policy. And I made the comment that, current Prime Minister Anthony Albanese, along with anybody who's in Parliament, were able to take advantage of the negative gearing and the like. And he said, maybe you should tell your listeners of Angus Taylor's property empire cloaked in trusts to absolutely minimise tax and expand financially, he says, while people who cannot afford housing sleep in cars. He does have a fair old portfolio for sure. I mean, he was, prior to getting into politics, he was a management consultant and agribusiness entrepreneur. So he's got a fair portfolio. But as far as minimising tax is concerned, I think Kerry Packer said it best. And he said, anybody who doesn't try to minimise tax needs their head read. But anyway, there you go. That is another email. As I say, apologies, Ian, because I didn't mean to miss yours last week. It just came in on the SRN feed and I didn't see that until after I got home. So thank you very much for your email. This month, it is Thyroid Awareness Month. And the Australian Thyroid Foundation are urging Australians to pay closer attention to this condition. It often goes undiagnosed, despite affecting energy levels, your mood, metabolism, and overall well-being. And the foundation is saying that more than 1 million Aussies are believed to be living with this undiagnosed thyroid disorder. That the symptoms frequently are mistaken for stress, aging, or other health issues. Conditions like hyperthyroidism. There we go. Thank you, Mark. It can cause fatigue. I don't want to say it again. It can cause fatigue, weight changes, anxiety, depression, brain fog, heart problems if left untreated. So this campaign is encouraging people to speak with their GP about thyroid blood tests and ultrasounds. And, if you notice ongoing symptoms or changes to your health, then pay it some attention. And this year, particular attention is going to be placed on women. Pregnancy health and iodine deficiency as well, which can affect both mothers and developing babies as well. So in just a moment, we're going to talk to Professor Roderick Clifton Bly, and we're going to talk about this because, it's the start of, we are in Thyroid Awareness Month, and we'll talk to the professor in just a moment.
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0: Yeah, Thyroid Awareness Month, otherwise known as Graves' Disease. Joining me now is Professor Roderick Clifton-Bligh. Professor, thank you very much for your time this morning. Graves' Disease, I've heard of that, but I don't know much about it, and a lot of people probably have never heard of it before.
10: It sounds sinister, doesn't it, John? But it was named after an Irish surgeon called Robert Graves. And it's the commonest cause of an overactive thyroid. It's surprisingly common, and you're right, most people haven't heard of it, but perhaps up to 3% of women will experience Graves' disease in their lifetime, and about 0.5% of men. So it's commoner than many people realise.
0: And it's commonly sort of missed as well, or misdiagnosed.
10: It's often diagnosed late, although the test to diagnose it is so simple and widely available, and general practitioners are well capable of diagnosing and managing this condition. So we're lucky in this country that diagnosis and treatment is readily available.
0: But it can. I'm reading here that it can affect much more than the thyroid itself as well. I mean, what impact does it have on overall health and quality of life, or can it have?
10: It can have very dramatic impacts on quality of life. Sometimes through the hyperthyroidism itself. So thyroid hormone have such diverse actions in the body. They accelerate your heart rate. They make you feel anxious and tired. They reduce your muscle strength. They cause you to lose weight and sleep. For women, their periods will become irregular. And it generally can have very debilitating effects on overall quality of life.
0: Can you tell me, what exactly is the role of the thyroid? Like, what's it supposed to do when it's operating effectively?
10: Or properly? It's a small gland in the front of our neck, and it makes thyroid hormones. And thyroid hormones regulate our metabolism.
0: Right.
10: So it's an important part of metabolic control of the body. And it's finely tuned. There's a thermostat involving the pituitary gland, so we get a very fine-tuned balance of thyroid hormones that keep our metabolism functioning as it should. But if you've got too much thyroid hormone, it's a bit like having your foot on the accelerator of a high-performance vehicle. You're basically burning up fuel and running on empty.
0: Right. Okay. And it seems that women are more likely to experience, I mean, thyroid conditions in general, particularly autoimmune diseases as well, like Graves too.
10: That's right. So women are more prone to almost all autoimmune diseases than men. And Graves' disease is one end of a spectrum of autoimmune thyroid disease. The other end of the spectrum is probably the commonest autoimmune disease, Hashimoto's disease, or autoimmune hypothyroidism.
0: Wow. Okay. Sorry, what was that? Was that, is it Nakimoto?
10: Hashimoto's.
0: Hashimoto's.
10: So that is, Hashimoto's is the commonest autoimmune disease known.
0: Right, okay. And with regard to symptoms, I've read that it causes fatigue and weight changes as well. Mm. What are the lesser known symptoms, I suppose, that people need to keep an eye out for that may be a bit more difficult to spot?
10: So palpitation, the feeling that your heart is racing, is a very important clue. Tremor. So people will often notice that they can't keep their hands steady, and that their palms are very sweaty, and they'll notice that they, you know, sweat more than they used to. Sleep disturbance is common. Mood disturbance is common. And sometimes it can actually present with a full-blown mental health disorder. And occasionally the psychiatrist will consult me to say, listen, we think this new onset depression or psychosis might be due to Graves' disease. And sometimes that's the explanation. The other very important clue to Graves' disease is when it affects the eyes. And I think if people have, you know, if you've seen this in friends or family or in the community, the poppy eyes of Graves' disease. Marty Feldman, the British actor, the classic example of Graves' eye disease, those poppy eyes.
0: Yeah.
10: And what we call Graves' eye disease, which is a distinct part of the condition. Not everybody gets it, but when it happens, it can be devastating.
0: And it's a genetic thing, a family genetic thing?
10: Very good question, John. It strongly runs in families. It's not a single gene, though. So there's a sort of genetic susceptibility to autoimmune disease. And layered on top of that, there are some genetic factors that predispose more to Graves' disease than other autoimmune diseases. But in families, we can see clusters of some people will have Graves and other people will have the other end of the Hashimoto's disease. So autoimmune thyroid disease does run strongly in families, but it can affect different members of the family differently.
0: And how is it tested for, so to speak? If you've got the suspicion, what's the best? What's the steps?
10: It's a blood test.
0: Right.
10: So, and the blood test that would be done is the TSH, the thyroid stimulating hormone, which is a very sensitive test for the diagnosis of Graves' disease. A TSH that's undetectable or severely depressed should lead a GP to order thyroid hormone levels, and then the specific test for Graves' disease, distinguishing Graves from other causes of an overactive thyroid, would be the TRAB, or thyroid stimulating antibody level.
0: Okay.
10: And those three, and they're all on blood tests, and so it can be diagnosed in the office but in primary practice.
0: Just the regular checkup and blood test. So if there was something in mind, that would be, it would be spotted by my GP and then acted on. They'd be able to spot that from just a general blood test that you have.
10: That's exactly right.
0: Yep.
10: But the GP has to order TSH. It's not on a sort of, if the GP orders a regular biochemical assay, the TSH is not automatically added on.
0: Right. So essentially, they'd see something and they think, and if you've mentioned symptoms to them, they would then say, oh, okay, then you best to have a TSA as well.
10: TSH.
0: Sorry,
10: exactly.
0: TSH.
10: Exactly right. And if you're worried about your thyroid, get your GP to check your TSH. That's the single best test for assessing thyroid health.
0: Okay. And look, the final thing, it's Thyroid Awareness Month. The biggest message that you want Aussies to take away with regard to their thyroid health, obviously get it checked.
10: Yeah, thyroid dysfunction is a very common cause of ill health in our community, and yet it's readily diagnosed and treated in primary practice. So we're fortunate in this country to have diagnostic tests and treatment readily available in primary care. So be aware of your thyroid health. If you're worried about symptoms of thyroid overactivity or underactivity, get your GP to check your TSH. and your GP will take it from there.
0: Professor, I'm sure that there's a website. Can you just quickly give us a website that people can go to get any more information with regard to this?
10: Yeah, the Australian Thyroid Association website has all the details you need about Thyroid Health and Thyroid Awareness Month. And they're a good source and resource for people to get further information. The Australian Thyroid Association.
0: Great. Great information. Lovely to talk to you, Professor. Thank you very much for giving up your time on a Saturday morning. Have a great weekend, and thank you very much for what you do.
10: Thanks, John. All the best.
0: You too. Professor Roderick Clifton Bly there on Thyroid Awareness Month, which is underway at the moment. Now, talking of that, in just a moment after the break, we're going to talk to Wayne Massager, I think it might be, from... Crohn's and Colitis Australia. It is World Irritable Bowel Syndrome Day on the 19th, so that's coming up during the week. So we're going to talk to him. He's the acting CEO in just a moment.
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1: May 19, it is World IBD Day. A lot of people, a lot of Australians suffer from this irritable bowel syndrome. And the idea of World IBD Day is to help raise awareness about inflammatory bowel disease, commonly known, as I said, as IBD. And really the daily struggles that a lot of Aussies face living with conditions like Crohn's disease or ulcerative colitis as well. So IBD essentially is a group of chronic autoimmune conditions that cause inflammation in the digestive tract, and that can often lead to quite a lot of pain, a lot of fatigue, a lot of weight loss. Joining me now, I have on the phone the acting CEO of Crohn's and Colitis Australia, Wayne Masuja. Wayne, thank you for giving up your time this morning. It's a very painful thing to go through. I've luckily not suffered from it, but many Australians do with IBD.
2: Yes, John. Thanks for the opportunity to speak to you in Crohn's and Colitis Awareness Month. Certainly 180,000 people living with IBD. And I'll just clarify too, there's a lot of confusion with inflammatory bowel disease and the acronym IBD. It is different to irritable bowel syndrome, which is IBS. And IBD, or Crohn's disease or ulcerative colitis, they're long-term inflammatory conditions that can cause damage to the gut through inflammation, whereas IBS, irritable bowel syndrome, is really sort of experienced through symptoms only, without any injury to the gut, and is often quite food-related.
1: Oh, I see. Yes, and I think I may well have mixed that up in my introduction.
2: You did, but it's incredibly common. So
1: yeah.
2: Opportunities like this are really great for us to sort of make that distinction and let people know about IBD.
1: So one is essentially IBS is because of a reaction, if you like, to something you've eaten, whereas IBD is linked, as you say, to Crohn's and Crohn's disease, and actually sounds like it's much more hereditary and something that you that's within you, so to speak.
2: Yes, it is an immune system related disease. So the body to a degree is attacking itself through inflammation. And so the gut is being damaged through this inflammation. Yeah, quite a serious. It's a chronic, it's long-term, often lifelong condition.
1: And it's often called the invisible illness as well, isn't it? Why is that?
2: Yeah, absolutely. Often people hide the symptoms. It's one of those things that happens in your underpants, John, so not many people talk about it.
1: Wow, yeah, understandable.
2: Yeah, and as well as that, people can look, in their face and their mannerisms and whatnot, like they're healthy. But at the same time, they've really got quite a serious condition.
1: And what are the, I suppose, biggest misconceptions that people have about Crohn's disease?
2: I think a lot of people do think that it is food-related and it can be frustrating for people living with IBD. They can get, advice from well-meaning people, friends, family, workmates, when they're frequently going to the bathroom and experiencing these gut symptoms that, why don't you just try this diet or avoid this food or, eat more or eat less or, a range of pieces of advice or, food cures. Though there's a small role for diet and managing symptoms, it really isn't the cause, and that's one of the misconceptions. There is that confusion with IBS, as I say, those things can really impact on the mental health of people trying to cope with the symptoms.
1: And how do you get diagnosed? Like, what's the process? Obviously, as far as the symptoms are concerned, it's to do with the gut, etc. But the process of getting the proper diagnosis.
2: Yes, so people will experience those gut symptoms, and they can be a bit wide and varied. So as well as abdominal pain or diarrhea or bleeding, People can also get joint pain and issues with the skin. And so it can be a bit puzzling for people. There are also some of those really common symptoms with other things like, viral gastroenteritis, IBS, and some other conditions. So, you know, they can be a bit uncertain about what's going on. And, you know, as I say, when awareness is low about IBD, so it's not the first thing to pop into their mind. But when they do get to a GP or emergency department with these symptoms, the process then is to have some blood tests that test for inflammation. There's stool tests that are done to rule out a range of infections and also identify inflammation. But ultimately, the diagnosis can only come when you have a colonoscopy and then there's some samples of the tissues taken then to identify whether someone's living with Crohn's disease or ulcerative colitis. So anyone who's had a colonoscopy knows that, you know, it's not the first thing you want to jump to and do. So often there's a process of ruling other things out first.
1: Yeah, and I suppose one of those firstly would also be IBS. Because yep. those symptoms in some ways, they're massively different because I think, as you said earlier, one's really about having a sore gut, which is, you know, and in your digestive tract and you're feeling uncomfortable in the stomach and the other one is sort of past that process, so to speak. But they would probably get a bit confused, I'd imagine, as far as people self-diagnosing.
2: There is that sort of common symptoms between both of those conditions. Thankfully, there's a test called fecal calprotectin that's quite helpful in distinguishing those, and that's fairly recently become covered on the MBS, so people are no longer having to pay for it. And it's quite helpful in diagnosis and also in monitoring the level of inflammation in already diagnosed people. So CCA is actually doing some work with GPs to educate them about this test, which I think which is already and into the future will be really helpful in reducing time to admission to diagnosis.
1: So, and where to get more information or to reaffirm what we've just been talking about? Surely a website. It's Crohn's Disease Colitis Australia is where you work. You're the acting CEO there. But what is there an email address? Oh, sorry, a website address.
2: Yes. Yeah, so, the website is crohnsandcolitis.org.au. And we have plenty of information there about IBD, symptoms, diagnosis process. But we've also got a symptom checker. And, you know, if that website was too long for you, even if you just Google IBD symptom checker, that'll bring you to us. And a few short questions on that can help to differentiate whether you need to seek further advice. And you can also produce a letter for your GP that you can take from that function on our website.
1: Okay, crohnsandcolitis.org.au. Wayne, thank you very much for your time. It's been a learning experience because, you know, I, for one, certainly, as proved in the introduction, mixed up IBD with IBS, and that's a very easy mistake to make, but there is a clear distinction and it needs to be identified and known. But thank you very much for your time.
2: Thank you. And I'm at the Gastroenterological Nurses Conference today, and I just want to give a shout-out to all of the gastro nurses that look after our inflammatory bowel disease community. Thanks, John.
1: Absolutely. They do a great job. Thank you very much, Wayne.
2: Bye-bye.
1: Cheers. Wayne Masuja from the Crohn's and Colitis Australia. So, yeah, crohnsandcolitis.org.au. But, yeah, it's a very important distinction to make, isn't it, that one is IBS, irritable bowel syndrome, which is normally what Wayne was saying there is a response to something you've eaten, whereas IBD, which is irritable Irritable bowel disease is linked to Crohn's disease, and it's a very separate scenario and separate results, so to speak, as to what happens. But if you go to that, and he mentioned what you could Google there as well, but if not, go to crohnsandcolitis.org.au. That is the other thing to do to find out more information about that. Big sporting weekend coming up. We've got two AFL Nation games coming your way this afternoon across the Super Radio Network. The earlier game is the NAM, versus the Hawks. So that's Melbourne Demons. That is the first game. That's coming up at 10 past four this afternoon. And the later game this evening is the Blues taking on the Bulldogs.
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Chris Smith returns to the Castle of Common Sense Monday from 9 across the Super Radio Network. John Farnham, gee, had a great voice, didn't he? Certainly know Richard Marx was a massive big fan of the voice of John Farnham, and for good reason too. That's Freedom. It is the Indigenous culture and contribution to by First Nations players, and a celebration of that in the AFL Round 10 this weekend, the Sir Doug Nicholls Round, and the name changes, which is why I struggled a little bit earlier, just before that song, about who we're covering, or who we're the game that we're broadcasting this afternoon or this evening. NAM is the area for Melbourne, so the Melbourne Demons. The other ones that you're going to hear across this weekend, Adelaide Crows will be called Kiwana, Fremantle are Wallulup. And as I was saying this earlier this morning, over in WA, at one point I lived over there, and there's a lot of ups at the end of the names over there, a lot of the Aboriginal names mentioned up, which I think, I could be wrong, but I think means water or close to water in that part of the world. Port Adelaide are known as Yatapulti. St Kilda will be Euro Yurok, and West Coast Eagles will be Walichi Marawa. As I say, it's a Sir Doug Nicholls Round, and it's the game this afternoon, NAM versus the Hawks. So Melbourne Demons taking on the Hawks. The NRL, of course, is underway. It started Thursday night. The Blues, the women's Blues team, what a game it was, and they wrapped it up 2-0 over the Queenslanders. But gee, it was a cracking match once again. That's two games in a row. I mean, the whole series last year captured my attention. It is absolutely brilliant footy to watch. I really love it. Jesse Southwell's try saver. Absolute try saver in the second half. It's just so much to watch, and I'm sure that the third game, even though the series is pretty much done, will still have the same amount of feeling and quality to it. But as far as the results so far this weekend, the Sharks last night, this wasn't in my tips, beating the Bulldogs 38-16, Dolphins as well over the Rabbitohs 32-10, so I'm 0-2 so far this weekend. The remaining games, Titans and the Raiders, Warriors Broncos, that's a tough one. That's a banana peel sort of game, isn't it? It could go either way. Warriors, you'd think. Broncos are the premiers. Roosters, Cowboys. Again, you'd think the Roosters, they're on fire at the moment, but the Cowboys have had some good results, but last couple haven't been great, or certainly last week. Then Panthers, Dragons. Less said, the better. Mark, stop laughing. And Storm taking on the

0: Tigers, I've got some news with regards to the Dragons, which we'll talk about in the next hour as well. And as far as the ladder's concerned, it's interesting in the NRL. The Panthers absolutely thumping it up top at the moment. They are leading. But from the Warriors, Roosters, Rabbitohs are still fourth. The Sea Eagles are now into fifth. Dolphins have moved up to sixth after their win, and the Sharks into seventh, which means the Tigers, who've not had great rounds of late, dropped down to eighth, and the Cowboys and Knights are just out of it. We'll see what happens as we roll through this weekend's game. Good afternoon, Cedric. You wanted to have your say about negative gearing, about what the Treasurer mentioned and announced on Tuesday.
1: Yeah, g'day. I think just moving forward with these existing multi-unit developments, a potential first home buyer is going to be able to buy them, and existing investors, they're going to be able to cash in on the capital gain, because at the end of the day, you have to strata these apartments if you're going to sell them. And if they haven't been strated, well, and these days you've got to meet all the requirements and regulations to get a strata approval and therefore to get them strated. So hopefully the councils will cooperate in that aspect.
0: Yeah, and because the government did announce on Tuesday, I think, that they are going to be providing the infrastructure, the roads, the water, the electricity, all that sort of stuff for all these new developments, and that the CGT discount will only now apply to those people who are doing the new builds. So they have made some sort of commitment in that department, but it's come in for still a fair bit of criticism. Cedric, thank you for that. It's interesting what you say. As I say, it's come in for a fair bit of criticism. And we've heard what Angus Taylor's had to say. We might revisit that a little bit in the next hour as well. Of course, we're going to run through emails in the next hour too, as we do once every hour, the final hour. So if there is something that you'd like to say, you can do it via email. Go to the 2SM website, just find my name there, and click on that. It'll take you through to an email client, and you can bash away at your keyboard. And, yep, we will read those out after news. I'll do it. Try and be a little bit quicker on it than what I have been in the last few hours. Don't forget, after midday today, we have got NRL off the bench, all the latest of what's going on behind the scenes, all the dramas with Matty Rogers. That's coming your way after midday today. In next, though, Roger Smith with all the latest news.
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0: Good morning, I'm Roger Smith. Prime Minister Anthony Albanese says he's absolutely confident the federal government's latest ban on a neo-Nazi group will withstand any legal challenge. Home Affairs Minister Tony Burke yesterday listed the National Socialist Network as a prohibited hate group, and the ban came into effect at midnight. Mr. Albanese says the group has undergone a number of name changes, but its policies of hate, anti-Semitism and division remain the same.
1: We went to the Parliament in January. It is extraordinary that so many people in the National Party and some in the Liberal Party didn't vote for these laws, but they're important laws for Australians, and we will stand by them, we'll defend them, and I think the whole of the Parliament should be defending them.
0: Lebanon has accused Israel of deliberately targeting medical facilities even as the two countries agree to extend a nominal ceasefire for another 45 days. The health ministry says Israel struck an emergency response centre in the south, killing six people, including three paramedics. Israel has previously denied targeting medics and says it's hitting targets linked to the Iranian-backed group Hezbollah. Despite the ceasefire, Hezbollah has also continued to launch drones and rockets into northern Israel. The New South Wales government's reportedly developing a secret employment award targeting highly paid public servants to slash expensive severance packages and reduce bureaucracy numbers. Today's Telegraph newspaper says the award could pay prospective public servants between $194,000 and $227,000 per year. Those rates are above the highest salaries for graded public servants, but well below senior executive earnings. Employees on the award wouldn't be entitled to 38 weeks' pay if they're made redundant. Conservationists say a joint Commonwealth-Queensland strategy to protect the Great Barrier Reef is an important first step, but questions linger over its funding. The Reef 2050 Catchment Water Quality Strategies, a framework to improve the quality of water flowing to the world's largest living coral reef system. But Great Barrier Reef Water Quality Manager Dr. Max Hirschfield says questions remain over the scope of the strategy.
2: The new strategy still needs a budget. So it's still unclear how it will be funded and how much it would actually cost to meet water quality targets and protect the reef from water pollution.
0: Five Italians have died in a scuba diving accident in the Maldives. The divers are believed to have died while attempting to explore caves at a depth of 50 metres. The Maldives military says one body has been found in a cave about 60 metres underwater. The other four divers are believed to also be there. To sport, and in NRL, Canterbury's season's in danger of collapsing after a fifth loss in seven games overnight. Cronulla piled on 6-3 to defeat the Bulldogs 38-16. South Sydney were made to pay for an error-ridden performance, going down to the Dolphins 32-10 in Brisbane. The Rabbitohs' woes were compounded after Latrell Mitchell limped off the field with minutes to go, but coach Wayne Bennett doesn't believe it's serious and is confident that he'll play next week. In golf, unfancied American Alex Smalley is in a two-way tie in the lead after two rounds of the PGA Championship in Pennsylvania. Smalley carded a 69 to jump to 4-under for the tournament for an equal share of the lead with compatriot Maverick McNealy. Minwoo Lee is the best-placed Aussie, tied for third at 3-under. In AFL, Brodie Grundy has inspired Sydney to a second-half fight back against his former side, overrunning Collingwood in a six-point wet-weather win. And Aston Villa have secured a place in next season's Champions League by beating Liverpool 4-2 at Villa Park. In finance, oil is worth $105 a barrel, gold trading at $4,540 an ounce, one Aussie dollar buying 71.5 US cents. 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Partly cloudy with a high chance of showers from late morning, light winds. We're heading for top temperatures of 23 in the city, 22 in the west. Looking further ahead, showers for Sunday, Monday and Tuesday. At the moment in the city, it's 20 degrees, 20 at Bankstown, 18 degrees at Penrith, 17 at Richmond. That's the latest. To SM News, I'm Roger Smith.
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4: Tom Watson from Money Magazine is going to be joining us in the next 10 or so minutes about the latest financial trends that are affecting everyday Aussies. We're also going to take a look at what's happening over in the US. There's been a sort of what we call gerrymandering of election boundaries over in the US, and there's been a decision that's come down that we're going to take a look at. Also, we'll finally get around to previewing a little bit of the NRL that's coming up as well, and who's doing it. I mean, at the moment, that's what it was. This news that's come through from the Dragons with regard to another new signing. But before we get to that, we're going to go to a song first. But let's take a look at the emails that have come in from Tilly, who says, "Hi, John. Wow, Albo's speech. Talk about the pot calling the kettle black. He's the grandmaster of division. He succeeded wonderfully in turning us into warring tribes with his race-based inequality. One Nation says Tilly is all about treating everyone the same, regardless of race or religion." Thank you for that email, Tilly. From Barb, "Good morning. Alcohol advertising. They banned all cigarette advertising. They banned smoking in public places. Alcohol should be the same. Alcohol has caused road deaths and domestic violence deaths. I can smoke a carton of cigarettes and it only affects me. If I drink a carton of alcohol, not only will it affect me, or could it affect me, but everyone around me as well. It could affect them. Should be banned. And also the betting ads," says Barb. So that's on the back of that announcement. But the Australian Medical Association is saying that there should be a restriction on when and at what time and during what programs alcohol sponsorship can be shown. And the final email, there's two more. This one came in from Dennis of a Newcastle suburb. It says, "So will Albo and co now target the left-wing hate groups and officially ban the Black Lives Matter, as that group hates white people? Will they also ban Rising Tide group, as they are terrorists, coal ship and related businesses? Of course Albo and co won't, as they won't punish the left or extreme lefties," says Dennis. "Will he officially ban Lydia Thorpe as well for her hatred against whites and her threatening comments that right-wingers could be would get arrested and charged for?" And that is on the back, again, of the federal government officially outlawing the neo-Nazi organisation, formerly known as the National Socialist Network, which Home Affairs Minister Tony Burke has announced. He says that the group is now operating under names including White Australia, and they would be listed as a prohibited hate organisation, making it a criminal offence to support, fund, recruit for, or join that movement, and offenders could face penalties of up to 15 years in prison. That one, that email there coming through from Dennis. And a little reply here from Ian. He says, "If Angus Taylor was..." I was saying that he was an entrepreneur. It wasn't my opinion. It was just, we were talking about how much of a real estate portfolio Angus Taylor has, and Ian was saying that he's a bit of a hypocrite. Well, I mean, let's face it, what politician in some ways isn't? If Angus Taylor was an entrepreneur, why does he need help putting petrol in his car? Three LNP members with taxpayers' income in excess of $700,000 and perks, one to put petrol in, one to tell how many litres, and I'm sure the other one saying, how much do I bill the taxpayer? And he's put a photo here of, I think it's Sir Matt Canavan and Angus Taylor filling up a car. Okay, no worries. You're right to send in your emails, and you can do that via the 2SM website. Just go to there, find my name. Bang away at the keyboard, send those through. We'll do that one more time before we get to midday today.

0: We do have some live NRL coming your way. That's tomorrow afternoon. Panthers-Dragons is the NRL Nation game that we're going to be bringing you. Now, talking of the Dragons, they have launched a pretty aggressive recruitment campaign, as they need to do. I just can't believe we still don't have a win. And I'm still saying we. I'm still on board, just clinging on by my fingernails. They've secured, obviously, as we know, for next year, Scott Drinkwater, as well as Philip Sami. They've got Colin Matangi coming as well. They were announcements that were made under coach Shane Flanagan. And also now from the Warriors, Luke Metcalf. But club bosses are saying that the recruitment blitz is going to help transform the Dragons into genuine premiership contenders. And supporting the club's emerging junior talents. CEO from the Dragons, Tim Watsford, is saying that the strategy is focusing on building a stronger long-term roster rather than chasing short-term fixes, which is what they've got to do. You look at how successful the Panthers are. It's built on juniors and bringing those juniors through. And as far as the Dragons are concerned, they've got some very good juniors, Pacifica Tonga and Lycan King Togia, and they've just, and Cade Reid has done well. He's probably a little undercooked at the moment, but he's certainly a guy for the future, certainly a great seven for the future. But there's been some heavy losses, and they need to turn that around. I don't think it's going to happen tomorrow afternoon. I really hope it does, but I get the feeling with the sort of form that the Panthers are in at the moment, it's a bit of a long chance. It's a long odds there for the Dragons to get their first win of the season, unfortunately, for tomorrow. But I hope I am proved wrong. The budget was handled down on Tuesday, as we know, and it included several measures aimed at easing cost of living pressure for Australians aged 40 and over. Coming up next, I'm going to talk to Tom Watson from Money Magazine, and he's going to break all that down for you.
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0: Yeah, there probably hasn't been too many more controversial budget speeches than, or maybe announcements is the better way to put it, in Australia's history than what we got handed down on Tuesday, particularly when the capital gains tax got rolled back and Anthony Albanese had made that as a promise not to be touched, mentioning something about 50 times I've said that, and it seems like on the 51st time he changed positions. Anyway, let's move on. I've got Tom Watson now from Money Magazine on the line. Tom, good morning, and thanks for talking to us this morning. There were some announcements for Australians aged 40 and over around health, energy and retirement support that I wanted to talk about with you this morning. What was your reaction to the budget out of interest?
11: Yeah, morning, John. It was definitely a controversial budget, wasn't it? And as you said, those changes to negative gearing and the capital gains discount were probably chief among the more controversial elements. Seen a lot of discussion both ways about those, and a lot of kind of unhappy investors as well. But as you said, there were plenty of other announcements as well made in the budget that affect different people other than investors. So happy to get into any of those that you like now.
0: Yeah, I mean, one of the biggest changes was the expanded funding for Medicare and aged care, wasn't it? So cheaper GP visits, more bulk billing support, additional home care.
11: That's right. And also on that as well, more money for telehealth, which, I don't know if you've ever used it as well, but I'm sure many of your listeners have as well, especially people out in the bush or people who can't, get to the doctors quite as easily. So more money for that for people that want to, call up their GP over the phone or over their laptop and have a consult that way, which I think is probably going to be pretty handy for a lot of people.
0: What do you find as the biggest money mistake, do you think, that Aussies are making at the moment?
11: Oh, God, there's probably probably a few, Judd.
0: Give us your top two or three.
11: One of them is probably, I think it's so relevant, probably for people maybe kind of before retirement age, is people that have mortgages and not checking in on their mortgage rates. Obviously, we've had, three interest rate rises already this year, and mortgage rates have just gone up and up and up. So there's real savings potential there for people who are willing to check their current rate, how much they're paying, and I guess have a look at the kind of wider market to see if they can get a better deal. Because, we're talking about hundreds or even thousands of dollars a year that people can potentially save, but aren't, because, it's a bit of a hassle, a bit of effort. But as I said, it's definitely worth doing if you're in that position.
0: I mean, relief from cost of living pressures, it's sort of a rhetorical question, but, do you think households are still struggling badly?
11: I definitely think so. And I think given the uptick in inflation that we've seen over the past few months, kind of beginning at the tail end of last year, and also now, as I said, with the three kind of interest rate cuts that we've already had this year and the potential for more to come down the line as well, I think these are really starting to hit people again. And that word that you mentioned, that phrase that you mentioned, cost of living, is very much back on people's minds again, like it was kind of two years ago, if it ever left. So yes, I definitely think that cost of living is back on people's minds, and that's where, as I said, things like checking in on your mortgage or your insurance or your energy bills, they can have a pretty big impact in reducing costs if you're able to save money that way.
0: So what do you think are, like, say, smart money habits that over 40s could focus on right now, could change if they're not doing them already? What sort of tips do you think would be worthwhile to share with those over 40s?
11: So beyond kind of looking at those big ticket expenses, your mortgages, your insurances, your energy bills, and reviewing them with potential to switch plans to something cheaper, I'd look at really basic things like subscriptions. My wife and I realized the other week that we were paying for Netflix and Binge and Stan and Amazon Prime all at the same time, and we barely watch TV. So
0: yeah,
11: we were absolutely spending money needlessly out of a bit of laziness and a bit of apathy. And I'm sure there are plenty of other people in that situation who have probably got multiple accounts that they don't need and could save money by ditching. Aside from those, John, I think it's always worth having a look at your super and not just, you know, your performance or the fees that you're paying, but making sure that you're not paying unnecessary fees by having multiple different accounts open. So, you know, maybe you had a job, you know, 10, 20, 30 years ago that you had a super account that you opened and you never closed it. So you're probably paying multiple fees on that. So by consolidating those, you're saving fees, which, you know, it might not necessarily translate to money back in your pocket at the moment, but will have a pretty meaningful impact down the track. And I guess the last one that I'd be thinking about right now, John, is tax time. We're about a month and a half away from the end of the financial year. So taking the time to get prepared now, to get your receipts ready, your potential, you know, deductions all in a row, so that when you're able to lodge your tax return in July, you can do it as quickly as possible in order to get a refund. Well, fingers crossed to get a refund as soon as you can.
0: Yeah, it's interesting. Two things that you mentioned there, I've only recently, and I'm not trying to pat myself on the back, but that I looked into was subscriptions. I got rid of one of my subscriptions because I just didn't watch it enough. So we've got one family subscription, which is Netflix. But the other one that I tend to flick between, and it depends if footy season's on, is my sport one, my KO.
11: Yep.
0: Because, during footy season, it's like, yeah, because either that, to watch the game that you want to watch, you got to go down, either you got to watch it at the club or watch it at the pub or something, and that's going to cost you, you know, $10 a beer. Well, if you have two beers, then there's your subscription, well, pretty much. So I thought, okay, well, rather than do that, I can sit at home and watch beer, have a beer and watch it. But it was a better way to do it, I thought, in the end, because, you can then, you know, not when you're not using it, you don't pay for it. So it's a really good tip to have, because there's so many households that have multiple subscriptions, and how many do you really watch at the same time?
11: Well, exactly. You can't watch four different subscriptions at once, can you? You might as well get rid of three.
0: Well, that's it. Yeah, I mean, you've just got to, you know, look at it and go, okay, what have they got? What are they offering that I'm really interested in? Which one gives me most? And then say, okay, well, I'll have that subscription. But if you're going to start another one up, go, okay, well, I'll stop that one. Because,
11: exactly right.
0: You know, otherwise you just tend to be going back to the same service going, and there's still nothing on, there's still nothing on, there's still nothing on.
11: You're describing my evening, John.
0: Yes, right, exactly right. And the other one was about superannuation, because, again, I got some advice from my accountant, and luckily he's a mate of mine, and he said, look, you've got various super accounts. He said, you need to just roll all of those into one again, the whole stop the paying fees that you don't need to pay.
11: It's exactly right. And one thing I should probably add on that, you know, reducing fees is fantastic, but before you do kind of roll everything into one, probably just worth double checking that there aren't kind of any insurance benefits that you're going to lose by getting rid of another account that you might not necessarily need to keep open. So,
0: that's right.
11: Probably a good idea.
0: Yeah, and that's what we went through that. And he did say, obviously, there's always a caveat with that to make sure that you're not going to be losing something that you want to keep a hold of. But if you can, then yes, put them all into the one so that, one, it's just easier to manage, you know.
11: Absolutely.
0: Less mail, less email, less contact. So there's always that upside as well. It's really interesting, as I say, and it's just there's small little ways that can help you save that you just sort of gloss over and you don't think about, but they can make a big difference year on year.
11: And just a little bit of effort sometimes, even if you take, you know, 30 minutes, an hour each month, just to kind of check in on various things, whether it's your insurance, your mortgage, your super, whatever it is, that can really help, I think.
0: And also, re-looking at car insurance, don't let it roll over. House insurance, just check. You look at it and go, I can't be bothered. I'll just let it roll into the next one. But if you make the effort, you can find some savings there as well, because things will change with your car insurance, your house insurance, or any of that sort of stuff that just renews automatically.
11: That's right, and I understand it's a painful thing to do. It is a hassle, but you know, you just got to look at it from the potential savings. Is this time I'm investing, is this pain worth an extra couple of $100 a year? It could well be.
0: And you also do a podcast as well. Just quickly tell us about that.
11: Yeah, we do a podcast that comes out every week. It's called Friends with Money, where we kind of bring on an expert every week to chat about various things from superannuation to investing to banking with some really actionable tips that people can take away. So if people are interested in having a listen, it's Friends with Money. 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
0: Yep, Tom Watson from Money Magazine. Thank you for your time this morning. Friends with Money podcast is the one to look at on wherever you cast your pods, essentially. Thank you very much for your time. Some interesting and handy little tips there. Tom, have a good weekend.
11: Thank you, John.
0: See
11: my
0: you
11: pleasure.
0: Later. Tom Watson there from Money Magazine.
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Across the Super Radio Network, Brent Bultitude returning from midday on Monday. Interesting story that the AFP have seized more than 200 kilos of cocaine. It was allegedly hidden inside frozen fruit pulp shipments that was imported through Melbourne Airport. And authorities are saying that it was a pretty sophisticated international drug smuggling operation. I mean, I think 20-odd years ago, wasn't there a big bust with illegal drugs coming into the country that was hidden in tomato tins? And I remember, I don't know whether or not this is an urban myth or not, but that the shipment of these tomato tins came in, and obviously the story's real, but I don't know whether or not this part of it is. But I just remember hearing around about the time that the importer, instead of using the contact number on the document that the shipment came in with, they actually Googled the name of the alleged importer. And, of course, criminals were using that importer's name but just had their own contact details on there so that when it was all ready to go, the clearance, the customs clearance would ring the number on the sheet that was in front of them rather than Google it. And the customs clearance people then rang or Googled the number and rang them. And, of course, the real importers had no idea about the shipment that was coming in, and that's what sort of tipped it all off. I don't know whether or not that's correct, but anyway, I digress. It's, as I say, it might be one of those urban myths, but I seem to remember information, something about that with regards to that big importation back, as I say, it must have been about 20 years ago of a whole lot of drugs inside tomato tins. I think it came in from Italy somewhere. Anyway, but investigators in this case are claiming that the cocaine, it had an estimated street value of about $65 million. Wow. Concealed in large drums of fruit pulp. And this lot came in from South America, which is probably a bit easier to track, I suppose, if something coming from South America. Border force officers became pretty suspicious because there were inconsistencies detected during their routine inspections, and that led to laboratory testing, and that then confirmed the presence of the coke. Police are alleging that the organised crime groups that are doing this are increasingly using food imports and commercial freight to move large drug shipments into Australia. And, of course, there were several search warrants later executed across Melbourne. Authorities seized electronic devices, documents, and as well as a whole lot of cash as well as a part of this investigation. And the AFP are saying that they're going to continue their inquiries. Further arrests obviously haven't been ruled out. They're working alongside international law enforcement agencies to try and track the source of the shipment and identify all those allegedly involved. So, as I say, 65 million, 200 kgs of coke is a lot of coke. But good news is that it is off the streets. And some other breaking news on the political front that happened this morning, or maybe in the last 24 hours, let's put it under that umbrella. Former Prime Minister Tony Abbott could be heading back into Parliament, or maybe is looking to do that. According to the Saturday paper, Tony Abbott is looking to find a way back through, maybe sitting in a seat in on the Central Coast or maybe down in Melbourne. The reports are claiming that he's been considering these possible lower house seats. And obviously there was a competition between himself and Alexander Downer for the presidency of the Liberal Party in general. But there's a bit of speculation now that he may well make his way back into federal parliament. He, remember, lost back in 2019 his seat of Warringah to Zali Steggall, who still holds on to that seat. And you know, he really is one of the Liberal Party's most influential conservative figures. And, of course, he could potentially really help the coalition after all the turmoil they're going through at the moment. It seems to be doing okay, although you wouldn't say it's bustling along under Angus Taylor, but maybe it's early days. It's not long into his leadership, I suppose. And of course, critics of Tony Abbott, and of course there's lots, say that he would actually deepen divisions and distract from attempts to modernise not just the party, but also he's a pretty divisive prime minister in the end of it as well, depending on which side of the political divide you sat or stood.
So, yeah, big news with regards to that. Now, there was some, and I don't know what I've done with it, there was also a story that I was going to talk to you about with regards to gerrymandering in the US, and I just seem to have misplaced the story. So I'll bring you that shortly. And as I say, before we get to midday, and of course after midday, Matty Rogers jumps into the chair. They're going to be talking everything NRL with NRL off the bench, and then hot on the heels of that, it's all about AFL before we get into footy this afternoon later on at 4 o'clock right across the Super Radio Network. It is the Indigenous round this weekend. It's the Sir Doug Nicholls round, and so some of the teams, some of the AFL teams have got their Aboriginal names. So this afternoon we're covering the Hawks versus Naam game, which is the Demons, the D's, and that's the game you're going to have first up live across the Super Radio Network this afternoon at about 4:10. The later game is the Blues taking on the Bulldogs. Gee, this is a great tune from about 1990. Great story to it. This is Mark Cohn.

0: Aston Villa, big winners over Liverpool overnight, 4-2. Gee, I tell you what, no team that I'm following this year is having any success. Although the Waratahs may do this afternoon. They're in action once again, but we'll wait and see whether or not they can deliver the goods. It was another loss last weekend. My Dragons are playing the Panthers, so that's not looking too bright. And overnight, Liverpool, they've suffered this Champions League setback because... you've got to be in, I think, the top five this year in the Premier League over in England to make it through to the Champions League. And they were pretty close to that mark. I think they were fourth, but 4-2 to a loss to Aston Villa is not good. So I was talking just before that song about gerrymandering in the US. It's really intensified because there's been a... It's sort of all around the midterms, the midterm elections that that have been going on there. And they're on at the moment. It's going to be soon. It's... all this gerrymandering and all this sort of stuff is really intensified. And one of the biggest developments has come from the US Supreme Court's decision in Louisiana versus Colaris, which significantly weakened protection under Section 2 of the voting rights, they're saying. And critics are saying that this ruling makes it easier for states to redraw districts in ways that dilute minority voting power. Now, the ruling over there has triggered what analysts are calling a new gerrymandering arms race, with Republican-led states moving aggressively to redraw congressional maps mid-decade. Florida, Alabama, that's been going on, and also Virginia. And it's interesting because that is the start part of the story I wanted to tell you about that's just come through. The U.S. Supreme Court has rejected this emergency appeal from Virginia Democrats seeking to restore a controversial new congressional map that could have significantly boosted Democratic representation ahead of the 2026 midterm elections. The court has issued a brief order refusing to intervene. Effectively, that leaves the Virginia or its current district boundaries in place for the rest of this decade. Now, the dispute in Virginia centered on a voter-approved constitutional amendment, and that would have temporarily allowed Virginia lawmakers to redraw the districts. Supporters said it was needed to counter Republican-led redistricting efforts in other states, while critics said it was a blatant partisan gerrymandering design, and it was designed to give Democrats a potential 10-0 advantage in Virginia's 11 congressional seats. So it's all heating up once again. And, I mean, it doesn't really make much difference to Donald Trump. He can only do two terms, and he's heading towards the end of his second one. But when it comes to elections, and boy, haven't politics and elections, particularly in the last two or so years, been high on our agenda with the Australian election in the last year, and of course what happened over in the UK as well, and what's happening there now, and particularly how a lot of the English are feeling, obviously with the boost and the popularity of Reform and Nigel Farage. There's still a fair bit to play out. We'll see, interestingly, what happens in the next couple of years when we get to the American elections, because yeah, gerrymandering, it was sort of a real negative term when it came to Australian politics, but they seem to be absolutely fine with it over in the US.
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0: Elton John on the Super Radio Network. Saturday morning, nearly Saturday afternoon. NRL off the bench coming up after news with Roger at midday. Quickly running through remaining emails. I'm going to try and do these in about a minute and a half. From Lawrence, he says, hi, John. Albo said this morning, not one immigrant in Australia did not follow our way of life. He's totally delusional and should be in a mental institution. From Lawrence, okay. Hi, John. This one from Scott. I cannot believe the stupidity of Labor supporters criticising Angus Taylor and calling him a hypocrite. Angus Taylor does not support the tax changes made by Labor. Scott says the hypocrisy is for Labor and our lying PM, who have happily made money from property investment. They lied and changed the scheme that that they benefit from. Angus Taylor did not. Absolutely Muppets, he says. There's no need for name calling. And this is why the country's in the position it is, with a disgraceful socialist government, according to Scott. From Jay, g'day, loving the morning show. Thank you. Can anyone explain to me why the 7, 9 and 10 networks bang on about their content being free? The federal government at present contributes $100 million per year in local content grants, license rebates and tax concessions. Secondly, networks are funded by advertising. The products and services advertised are purchased by the taxpayer. Basically, a portion of the cost of these products and services are advertising and marketing. We need to end the myth and lies about it being for free. Yes, granted, there are no subscription charges, but calling it free is a bald-faced lie, according to Jay. Have a great day. And that is all I've got time for, I'm afraid. There was another two that I'm just not going to be able to get to. But thank you very much for your emails. We've got NRL off the bench next. Barry Hill coming in after 2 o'clock as well, if you'd like to have your say on 13 12 69. News next.
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10: Good afternoon, I'm Roger Smith. Two teenage girls will appear in court today on assault charges after a shopping centre at Kapera, northwest of Brisbane, was forced into lockdown. Police attended the scene at the Great Western Supercentre at about 3 p.m. yesterday, following reports of multiple offenders throwing items off shelves and breaking glass. A supermarket worker and a customer were hit by a bottle allegedly thrown by one of the girls. About 60 people inside the store were evacuated. Three girls were questioned by police. Two of those girls, aged 14 and 15, have now been charged over the rampage. Three teenage boys are due to face court over 39 break-and-enter-related offences on the New South Wales Central Coast. Charles Joe from Police Headquarters says at least six homes and a business were broken into in April and May. Four cars, along with a handbag and a wallet, were stolen.
11: Police arrested three teenage boys, one aged 16 and two aged 15, at a home in Woi Woi. They were taken to Gosport Police Station, where one of the 15-year-old boys was charged with 14 offences. A second 15-year-old boy was charged with 15 offences. The 16-year-old boy was charged with 10 offences.
10: Australia has 44 days of petrol in reserve and is well placed to deal with current demand caused as a result of the Iran war. Petrol stocks have grown by 2 days compared to last week, with diesel and jet fuel stocks also seeing a boost. In addition, 52 ships carrying more supplies are currently en route to Australia, and there's 3.8 billion litres locked in to be delivered over the next 4 weeks. The 2026 federal budget has been described as one of the most significant in terms of changes to assets. Chartered Accountants Australia and New Zealand has acknowledged the government's work to improve aspects that have been imbalanced for some time. Geraldine McGarry from Chartered Accountants Australia says people should seek financial advice.
12: This is one of the most significant budgets in a generation. The rules on capital gains, negative gearing and trusts have all changed, and every Australian with an investment or a small business needs to understand what it means for them. So for the first time in 40 years, assets held since before 1985 are being brought into the tax net, and Australians who have held those assets their entire investment life will need advice.
10: Lebanon has accused Israel of deliberately targeting medical facilities, even as the two countries agree to extend a nominal ceasefire for another 45 days. The health ministry says Israel struck an emergency response centre in the south, killing six people, including three paramedics. Israel has previously denied targeting medics and says it's hitting targets linked to the Iranian-backed group Hezbollah. Despite the ceasefire, Hezbollah has also continued to launch drones and rockets into northern Israel. New South Wales Minister for Music John Graham is lobbying for a rule change to allow Eurovision to be held in Australia for the first time. The move comes in the wake of Australia's Delta Goodrum getting into the Eurovision Grand Final, which will be held later today. Goodrum's the second favourite to take out the international music competition behind Finland. Turning to sport, the NRL judiciary has charged Bulldogs fullback Connor Tracey and South centre Campbell Graham following last night's opening matches in Magic Round. Tracey will be fined $750 should he accept an early guilty plea to a Grade 1 careless high tackle charge, while Graham has been charged with tripping and will also be fined $750 with an early guilty plea. In golf, Americans Maverick McNealy and Alex Smalley hold a joint share of the lead after two rounds of the PGA Championship in Pennsylvania. Both are tied for first at 4 under. Minwoo Lee is the best placed Aussie, currently in a 6-way tie for third place at 3 under. In football, Aston Villa have secured a place in next season's Champions League by beating Liverpool 4-2 at Villa Park. Finance and oil is worth $105 a barrel. Gold is trading at $4,540 an ounce. And one Aussie dollar is buying 71.5 US cents. 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Partly cloudy with a high chance of showers, light winds. Medium chance of showers tomorrow and temperatures ranging from 15 to 23 in the city, 13 to 23 in the west. Looking further ahead, showers Monday and Tuesday, possible showers on Wednesday. At the moment in the city, it's 21 degrees, 21 at Bankstown, 20 at Penrith, 18 at Richmond. That's the latest to SM News. I'm Roger Smith.
13: Welcome to Off the Bench NRL with Matt Rogers. All the big league news of the week.
14: Wow. it. Tears off the bench, and you got Rad. And you got Tootsie with me today. I've got to tell you, Toots, big news. There's been a lot of big news during the week. We've had Dearden go down, so there's conjecture around who's going to be wearing that number 7 jersey. You've got the Luke Metcalf situation. There is so much to talk about. We've got a huge show coming your way. We've got Kalen Ponga on the show, and we've got Titans Younger and Cooper Bye. But before that, it's been another big week of rugby league. And we're going to break it all down for you. So let's get stuck in. All thanks to Ream, with over 80 years manufacturing right here in Australia. Of course, it's Australia's favourite, except nothing less than Australia's best. And install a Ream, Australia's favourite hot water. Well, the news coming out of the Warriors camp this week was that Tanner Boyd commits to the Warriors long-term on a huge new deal to the end of 2029, sparking speculation around Luke Metcalf's future. Now, on the backside of that, we heard on Tuesday, the day after. We heard that Luke Metcalf had requested a release and wants to exit the team. And there are two teams already queuing up for his services. I'm sure that, I mean, there's probably more now.
15: Yeah, I reckon there would be.
14: Yeah, but behind the scenes. Where's a good fit for Luke Metcalf if he was to leave the Warriors? And do you think leaving the Warriors is the right move for Luke Metcalf?
15: I think if he wants to play halfback, yeah, it is, because they've made their intentions clear. And on Monday, when they announced the signing of Tanner Boyd, they made their intentions clear to me anyway that they didn't want Luke as their halfback. Now, I've got no doubt in my mind that Luke Metcalf would make a great six, but he doesn't want to do that.
14: No.
15: He's a halfback. He wants to play in halfback, and he's proven last year that he's a very good halfback.
14: And he's sat behind players in the past, and I guess he just wants his opportunity. And, you know, he's behind Nico at the Sharks. They signed Nico. He got released from there. He went to the Warriors. He sat behind Sean Johnson. He bided his time. He got his opportunity last year, and he showed what he can do. He's a dead-set Ferrari.
15: Yep.
14: He's a gun number 7. And I guess he's not prepared to sit behind. And I get that as a player. As a 27-year-old player that's played near on 40 games of first grade. It's not a huge amount of first grade games. And you wonder, like, well, you know, does he have the right to put his foot down? Now, I think Tanner Boyd has grown into a wonderful player. I still think Luke Metcalf's a better halfback than Tanner Boyd.
15: Yeah, I agree. Mm. I think that's the case too. And again, Tanner's had a great start to the season. There's no doubt what he can do. I think if you put them both next to each other and said, play your absolute best football, Luke Metcalf's probably a better footballer. Mm. But that's nothing against Tanner Boyd. That's just the way they are. But I think, again, Luke Metcalf's 27 years old, you're right. He's only played 40 odd games. I'm not going to sit here and do this again. Mm. You mentioned Nico Hines. You mentioned Sean Johnson. He proved last year. He probably goes on to win the Dally M last year without getting injured. So he's gone, I'm not doing this again. And the Warriors knew that before they signed Tanner Boyd, didn't they?
14: That's right.
15: So they've gone, all parties are happy. Both parties are happy to go their separate ways if that's what's going to happen. If you can find a new club to play number 7, go for it. In regards to what club?
14: Oh,
15: the Dogs would love him.
14: Mate.
15: They've got no... They have to move someone.
14: Cascading sort of moving parts that come with a Luke Metcalf at the Dogs, which is he'd fit that club good.
15: All of a sudden, Galvin's a running 6.
14: Yep.
15: Connor Tracy can be a runner and a defensive fullback.
14: And not worry about being a ball player.
15: Not have to worry about ball playing. You have a runner. And Sanders is doing a good job. I know I always compare to Canberra. Ethan Sanders is doing a great job with Kaya Weeks and Ethan Strange, runners.
14: Yep.
15: Jamal done the same thing with them last year. You have that same dimension straight away.
14: Yep.
15: Tommy Starling, with all due respect, Tommy's not that. He's got a lot better with his creativity, but Bailey Haywood's, he can just give him the ball and then he can run.
14: Yeah.
15: It opens up a whole new dimension of the Bulldogs. So he'd be a great fit. A lot of moving parts. The Dragons would love him, I'm sure. They'd love anyone at the moment, but they would.
14: Perth Bears have to come into the mix,
15: Bears have got to come in. PNG, imagine him in Luai.
14: Oh, yeah. He does have, he's contracted until the end of 2028 with the Warriors. So if they do release him, he could be there for another year and then, be released at the end of 2020. If it was a PNG thing.
15: PNG, sorry, yeah.
14: But, the Bears, signing for the Bears. They've got to be licking their lips at the moment.
15: They've got to be licking their lips, Carl. Yeah. This is the one. This is the billboard. This is Bracey v. Gal. This is the one.
14: You happy now?
15: You happy now, Gal? That'd be great.
14: Yeah. What about this? West Tigers have locked in Sunia Taruva on a long-term extension as part of a real retention drive, trying to lock up some of their star players. We've done it with Taylan and Terrell May. They've re-signed Jareem Buller. They've just locked in Sunil Peruva. This is good signs.
15: It is. It is good signs. They've had a disappointing couple of weeks. A lot of injuries, I know. But you're still building a great squad. They're building a really strong squad. And these signings, they've still got Jerome Luai for next year as well, remember.
14: So absolutely.
15: They're great signings for the club, and it's onwards and upwards for the Tigers. I don't hear you say that very often. He's only 20. Well, Jerome Bullard, 23-year-old. Yeah, that's till 2030. Jerome is signed for. So you mentioned we spoke about it earlier in the week. Rat, he's a bit like a Ronaldo, isn't he? He's that little energizer bunny. He annoys people a little bit. He gets in the face of players, and a lot of teams need it. Every team needs one of them.
14: You got to have like that little pest, that little grub.
15: Well, that's it.
14: Quickly before we go to a break, Peter Vlandy's come out and he said he's. He's open to discussing and assisting or meeting with the Perth Bears board members, James Bracey and Daniel Dixon, in regards to assistance moving forward. A few of the clubs aren't happy about it. They're bucking the trend, or they're pushing back a little bit. Oh, I sort of get it, and I'm still, like, flabbergasted that this tax-free dollars in PNG is going through. I mean, it just blows my mind. But the disadvantage it puts to every other club to get a player in that period is going to be real tough.
15: It's hard to see how it works, because you want to help them out, but then you don't want every other club throwing their arms up in the air going, well, hang on a minute. What about, you know, Canberra find it hard to sign marquee players.
14: Yep.
15: Like, not many people love moving to Canberra.
14: No. Why would you?
15: Did they get help? Did they get help?
14: We've got to go to a break, but give me a name. There's plenty of names being thrown up in the air. Who's the guy that you're picking to replace Tommy Dearden in the number 7 jersey for game one at best?
15: Jamal Fogarty.
14: Yep. Nice. Yeah, he's solid as a rock. I'm going with Sammy Walker.
15: Yep.
14: Sammy Walker for mine. I think he's done enough to earn his opportunity now. Up next, we're going to catch up with Kalyn Ponga and Cooper Bye, so stick around.
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1: And joining me in studio today, a very special guest, the 19-year-old sensation, PNG International, the Titans back rower, the great Cooper Bye. Hello, mate.
2: Hey, how you doing?
1: Good, man. Thanks for being here.
2: No, of course.
1: Firstly, off the top, how was the body? How did we pull up from the Chooks on Friday?
2: Yeah, I was a little sore after. They were pretty, you know, big pack, and to go up against them, yeah, but the body was feeling it a bit after, but yeah, I'm feeling great now, so.
1: Ready to go again?
2: Yeah, pretty much.
1: There we go. We'll get stuck in, but I want to start with the Gold Coast Chargers jersey this week, Magic Round. Yep. I haven't seen this much love from a jersey before. How's it been for the boys?
2: Yeah, no, it's been, you know, pretty hectic. Yeah, all the boys are really hyped when they found out about it. They sort of did a thing where they kept it, you know, just to a couple of the boys. Yeah, earlier on, and they just wanted to make it a secret until they were able to, you know, reveal it to the rest of the boys. And I mean, once everyone sort of found out about it, and we had a big sort of meeting, and all the boys were really hyped, you know, for Magic Round coming up and to be able to put this jersey on.
1: Because normally you see these retro jerseys and they can be a bit hit or miss, but yeah. I haven't seen them on socials. The love, man, was unreal.
2: Yeah, honestly, everyone just, love these jerseys. I mean, they look very clean and, yeah, very nice. Like, the people have done a really good job of making these, and, they just went, like, crazy all over social media.
1: Yeah, sold out straight away.
2: Yeah.
1: How's it feel for you? Obviously, extra cool, obviously, your dad playing for the Chargers.
2: Yeah, 100%. Like, I mean, the same as Jaden. Having our, you know, dads play early for the club, for the Chargers, and then to be able to, you know, wear the jersey they wore back in the day, yeah, it's pretty special moment.
1: Very cool against the Knights this Sunday. Now, thanks to Beefy's famous Aussie Pies award-winning quality, let's talk about Magic Round, Cooper. Do the boys love Magic Round? What's the feel like inside the group for the concept?
2: Yeah, I mean, all the boys love it because it's, you know, it's only in Brisbane. Like, all the families can come up and, you know, come and watch the games, and it's always got a pretty, you know, like, just from me watching it growing up, it's always got a pretty, you know, cool aspect around it. And, like, the sort of the whole event together is pretty special. But, just from all the feelings of the boys and, just everything, it's such a cool moment to be able to play finally now and to actually get my first Magic Round game. But, all the boys are ready and excited to go.
1: Also, got the Knights 2 p.m. Sunday. Got plenty of strike power on their side. What do you make of them so far?
2: Yeah, no, they are a really good side. They've been playing some really good footy, and it's going to be a challenge for us, you know, to put our best game towards them and get back to, you know, playing the Titans footy that we want to play and hopefully get the win in the end.
1: Let's talk about Roosters clash on the weekend. Obviously, there was signs of brilliance, but just little moments in the end. What was Josh Hannay's takeaways after that one?
2: He was happy with, the fact that we were able to, you know, hold them out for a fair bit of time and, you know, to get our footy on and not just result into, you know, be chasing points straight away. So, he was happy in that aspect that we were able to play how we wanted to play. And I guess disappointed in the fact, you know, with the loss and just the little things we need to clean up just so we can, you know, play a full 80 game instead of, you know, just little parts.
1: Because the start was so good, wasn't it? It was looking sharp early.
2: Yeah, no, 100%. Yeah, like, we were, you know, we're feeling like we're getting into our groove and, sort of going that tit for tat sort of footy game, set for set. And, the boys are feeling good. And then, I guess just little things we've got to work on just to keep improving as a team. A
1: couple of debutants as well, Jensen, then obviously Zane Harrison, someone you know very well. Exciting for those boys?
2: Yeah, 100%. Like, the whole week going into it, when Zane and Jensen told us and we heard from the group, from the coaches, it's a special moment for them. Like, I guess growing up with Zane, pretty much since we've been about 14, and just to see him, you know, wear the jersey and come out, and just because how supportive he was when I went out and got my debut, just to show him, you know, the same love and support that he deserves. He's worked extremely hard for us. So has Jensen. Jensen, you know, he's gone the further route around, and he's not more, you know, deserving than Zane. Like, they both deserve it a lot.
1: You guys did the Future Titans program together, didn't you? And Zane?
2: Yeah, right. Yeah, we pretty much went through that, through the academy and everything.
1: So full pathway. And then I saw Muatalo was there for the jersey presentation for Jensen. That was a pretty moving moment. How was that for the boys?
2: Oh, yeah, no, 100%. Yeah, it was a moving moment. I wasn't even, you know, aware that they were really close friends, I guess, when he was down in Sharks. And, just to see, you know, the love they have for each other and, for him to come up and, you know, to be able to watch Jensen's first game was pretty hectic.
1: Very cool. I guess let's talk about the team so far this year. It's obviously off and on, you've had your great moments, you've had some poor moments. Where's the team at? What's the feeling in the group right now?
2: Yeah, you know, to be honest, especially after that, after the Roosters game, the team's actually not feeling too bad. Like, we know where we can play, and especially from the week before, you know, it was a lot better performance than we did, you know, against the Raiders. And, yeah, the team's feeling good. Like, we're getting into our groove. We just got to, you know, fix up those little areas and just keep working hard as a team, and things will start clicking soon.
1: I've been talking to the boys, obviously, each and every week. It just seems like, regardless of the results, the energy and the culture, the vibe seems really positive.
2: Oh, 100%, 100%. And that, I feel like that stems especially from the coaches, like Josh and, you know, all our assistant coaches that we have. As much as, you know, we're trying to improve and we need to see the bad to be able to, you know, fix it and get better. They always, you know, find a way to, you know, make us feel good and to make us, you know, in that happy, you know, mindset where we can go towards, and we, you know, you're not necessarily feeling attacked, but you're feeling like, you know, this is where we need to improve on as a team and to keep getting better.
1: How do you feel? Obviously, you're 19 in a professional environment. You must be loving it.
2: Yeah, oh, 100%. Like, this is legit what I dreamed of as a kid, and to be able to, you know, do this in, you know, my everyday life, like, it's a blessing.
1: Obviously, getting some chances to start, too, in recent times. How's that? You obviously prefer that.
2: Yeah, yeah, I've always liked starting. You know, it's always, I just find it for myself, you know, like that. But, you know, whether the coach wants me to come off the bench or to start, I'm happy to do either one. But, you know, it's been really sick to, I guess, last week to be able to get my first chance to start at 13 and to wear that jersey, yeah, mean a lot.
1: Is that the preference? You like it lock?
2: I like to play lock. You know, I mean, it's all the middle in the end, but, yeah, I guess that would be my preference.
1: Inside the Titans camp, who's been some of the senior lads that's really took you under the wing?
2: Well, I feel, you know, Tino, Mo Fodawake has probably been a big one for me too. You know, just sort of teaching me the ins and outs. Yeah, he's my roomie, so.
1: Okay, yeah.
2: Yeah, he's just been teaching me a bit, you know, about, like, my preparation on away games and just to, you know, get my mind and body right before a game. But, yeah, those two have probably been the biggest.
1: What's he like as a roomie?
2: Oh, no, he's the best.
1: Is he right?
2: He's the best. Yeah, he's sweet.
1: Yeah, there you go.
2: No, we're pretty chill. We just, you know, sit, watch movies and just chat, so it's pretty good.
1: Very nice. Outside of footy, you're studying criminology, I hear. How's that going, and where does the passion for that come from?
2: To be honest, I just always sort of had an interest in it, and I thought, you know, may as well, you know, do something with it, and, I'm really enjoying it. Like, I only do two subjects a trimester, but, I've been really enjoying it.
1: Well, what's sort of the things that stood out? Like, what's the desire behind all that?
2: I guess... just sort of, I wanted to know, you know, the reasonings and, you know, behind that, and I guess ways to, you know, also prevent it.
1: Yeah.
2: You know, with a lot of communities around, you know, that need that sort of love and support, and to be able to get my mind around, you know, the different aspects to, I guess, what happens in what happens to a criminal and stuff like that. Yeah, so it's just, I sort of have a bit of an interest in that. So
1: very cool. Have you found it a bit of an outlet to escape away from footy? Because it's obviously so different to your day-to-day.
2: Oh, 100%, 100%. Just gives me that time to, you know, focus on someone else. Helps me, you know, balance it out. You know, much as footy is a big part of my life, you know, there's still so many other parts that I have, you know, friends, family, and then I guess criminology, doing my studies is another one.
1: What do you like as a student? You're a good student?
2: No, I feel like I'm a pretty good student.
1: Yeah. So I guess that's the job you want to try and do post-footy?
2: Yeah.
1: In that world?
2: Yeah, no, 100%, yeah. Obviously, yeah, try to get into something like that, you know, where I guess I can, make a bit of a change and help support people.
1: Yeah, awesome. I was told today you love playing a bit of chess too. Talk me through that.
2: Who told you that?
1: Oh, I got good contacts, mate, contacts.
2: I don't mind it. Yeah, I play with some of the boys, or Josh Patson, me and him play a fair bit.
1: Yeah.
2: Just every now and then, or if we got a break during training, or even some of the coaching stuff, we play against each other, or the high performance stuff.
1: You're the only 19-year-old kid I've never ever met that plays chess. Well, where'd that start?
2: To be honest, probably just through school.
1: Yeah, okay.
2: I think during, especially COVID, and probably my last years of school, that we had to do like a... I think it was like an assignment on like, I think the movie, The Queen's Gambit.
1: Okay, yeah.
2: And then that's when everyone at school sort of started to get into chess, and I just,
1: there you go.
2: Sort of joined the bandwagon.
1: I like it.
2: Yeah.
1: Let's change lanes a little bit. Obviously, your dad, Marcus By, NRL legend.
2: Yeah.
1: As a kid, was it tough growing up having your dad obviously being who he was? Was it extra pressure?
2: To be honest, I didn't necessarily, you know, feel his pressure as much. You know, dad always had talks to us and, chats to us about, you know, to be able to, you know, deal with that sort of thing and not to worry about it. Because, you know, it doesn't really matter in the end.
1: Yeah.
2: You know, your footy stands for itself, and whether you're playing good or bad, people, you know, some people are always going to say something. So, yeah, he always kept us, you know, grounded and humble. But, yeah, I know that's, yeah, that's a big aspect, you know.
1: Of course, yeah.
2: You know, living up to your old man's expectations and, you know, I'm just trying my best.
1: That's all you can do.
2: Yeah.
1: Obviously, you're a proud Papua New Guinea man as well, but growing up on the Gold Coast. Tell me about the heritage of PNG.
2: Yeah, yeah, well, obviously on my dad's side, you know, Papua New Guinea, yeah, I mean, I just love going over there and especially with the PAC Champ Games, you know, the amount of love and support that I got from the people over there. Yeah, it actually touched me a lot and just to feel that, you know, sort of love, I guess, as a 19-year-old, coming through. But, yeah, it was honestly the best. And to be able to go back and, you know, see my family back in the village. And
1: so you have a lot of family still there?
2: Yeah. I'm from West New Britain.
1: Okay.
2: It's like an island off the coast of like the main Papuan land. But yeah, I always go back and, you know, see my family and to be able to, you know, just share experiences with them and just see all the, you know, the love that they have for me and my two brothers as well.
1: Very cool. Obviously, you got a taste of international footy last year at PNG. Can you sort of just give us a sense of what it was like on game day? We know how much they love their footy. It just seems wild.
2: It is next level. Like, obviously, you do your normal prep and with the team and everything, and then you get out for warm-up, and as soon as you get out, it honestly sounds like you're in front of, like, 50,000 people when there's only, like, 15,000 people there. But, they're just absolutely crazy, and, that whole experience was honestly, you know, a memory to be treasured.
1: Obviously, World Cup this year, hopefully to do it again?
2: Yeah, 100%, 100%. To be able to, you know, get my first sort of games last year, and then... Yeah, to be able to go again this year would be, an honour.
1: It makes me excited to have the PNG Chiefs, in the comp in a few years' time, because the passion they're going to bring to our game is bloody exciting.
2: Oh, 100%, 100%. They'll back their team like no other.
1: Yeah.
2: And, I mean, with the signings they've sort of got already, they're looking in good shape, I guess.
1: Yeah, what'd you make of the Luai?
2: Yeah, I reckon that's really good, for, you know, for himself and for the Chiefs coming through as well. Like, he's a marquee player and he's good at his job. Like, he does his job very well.
1: Professional.
2: So, I feel like it's really good for him.
1: Yeah, very cool. Let's go back to your NRL debut against the Tigers. I was actually there for that game.
2: Yeah.
1: That I guess, was a no try in the end. But that moment when you scored the try, the noise, man. I probably just saw your family going nuts. How was that?
2: Oh, probably one of the, you know, the most most deafening noises I actually ever heard. Just, you know, run out and you get that. Just get that thrill and that adrenaline rush and, you know, my first run, and then that to happen straight after where the ball pretty much just lands in your hands. It was so surreal. As soon as I caught it, I honestly could not hear anything at all and just, tried to put it down. But obviously,
1: were you spewing when they took it off you?
2: It was a bit annoying, but I guess rules are rules, but I was spewing a little bit.
1: Pretty proud to make your debut though.
2: Yeah, 100%, 100%.
1: Awesome, man. Good luck this weekend. Thank you so much for joining us on Titans Insider.
2: Thank you very much. I appreciate it.
3: Pulled him down. Now they go flat. Cooper Bye charging at it. Cooper Bye has got himself a try. Well, it looked innocuous enough. They picked him up out of dummy half. He was just too big and strong. The youngster has powered his way through the teeth.
0: This is Off the Bench with Matt Rogers. 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
15: All right, joining us now is the captain of the Newcastle Knights. He celebrated his 150th game in the NRL on the weekend, and that is the great man himself, Kalyn Ponga. Mate, welcome to Sports Day. How was it celebrating that 150th with a win last week?
16: No, it was special. Any milestones, obviously, you want to make memorable. I don't know if I've actually won my... I can't remember my last ones, but I'll remember my 150. So, no, it was good. Good fun.
17: I'm sure you will, mate. I'm sure you will, mate. Coming from experience, a lot of mine, I didn't like any of my memory of it. Mate, we lost every one. We got flogged in every game. It was ridiculous. We had a bad record in them. But, mate, just tell us a little bit about, before we get into the Knights, tell us a little bit about your journey. You were born in West Australia. You went to Townsville, obviously, near in Newcastle. Just give us a bit of a rundown of your childhood and growing up and ending up in Newcastle.
16: Yeah, born in WA, which my old man was over there with the mines, and then moved to Mount Isa, moved back to New Zealand to be around family and spent a fair bit of time there. But then started high school in Mackay, North Queensland. So did my schooling in Queensland, my high school in Queensland before moving south, really. Lots of memories as a kid, obviously with rugby league, growing up in Mackay. It's a rugby league rich town. And then, yeah, I guess through different opportunities, just made my way down south, and I've been here for 10 years, I think, now.
15: Oh, yeah, mate, and we love watching you play at New... You don't love watching you play wherever you play, but I want to ask you this, Kalyn. Like, you went to Churchy, which is a GPS rugby school. I went to TSS. It's, you know, I fell in love with rugby when I was at boarding school, and if rugby league wasn't... if rugby union was professional before I left school, I probably would have stayed in rugby union. Were you ever close to staying in rugby, or, you know, perhaps going back to New Zealand and chasing that elusive All Black jersey?
16: There definitely was, especially as a kid growing up in New Zealand. Like, it's sort of part of the culture over there. I mean, I think times are changing. Don't quote me on that, but I think with the impact the Warriors are making, league's sort of growing over there. But, yeah, definitely. You're definitely... dream of putting that jersey on. Then went to school and, yeah, played GPS, which is quite prestigious at those schools. And we did pretty well too, which sort of, you know, if you're having fun in that sport, you want to keep going. But I just feel like rugby union had no pathway. I remember when I was coming out of school, like they had nothing really. They didn't have a system as good as what rugby league does. And that was sort of what kept me away from rugby union. And then, yeah, just there was always sort of that itch to go back. Different opportunities I guess over the years have sort of presented themselves, but I think I want to win something before I go and chase another dream. And I've sort of locked myself in now, but which I'm, you know, extremely grateful and happy that I have done. But that's sort of the reason why I never left, just because I wanted to win. I want to win a premiership first before I do anything else.
17: Yeah, well, yeah, we're glad you resisted the temptation to jump ship, to be honest, as a footy fan. And mate, you mentioned just before that you locked into the Knights until the end of 2030. I watched the video of you on social media, and you know, it's a bit sad in a way that you had to wait so long in your career to be able to announce to your teammates what you were doing. Like, you were pretty emotional. You were pretty happy about being able to announce before the media got hold of, you know, your extension at the club. That must have been special.
16: Yeah, I think in rugby league, nothing's kept a secret for too long. It just some way or another, it seems to get out. But to have that sort of luxury or privilege to do that was special, and I didn't tell any of my teammates, didn't tell any of my closest mates in the team. I think I didn't tell them because I didn't want to jinx it. Like, I wanted the deal to happen, and then to just sort of see their shock, the shock on their faces and stuff was pretty cool. Mm-hmm. Just like a moment I've never had, and one that I'm grateful for.
15: Mate, with a player of your stature, Caitlin, there's always speculation about what you're doing and, you know, all this sort of stuff. What were the driving factors that kept you in Newey? Was it Justin Holbrook and the new regime that's happened there? Is it the new players that have come along? Or are you just very comfortable in your space here in Newcastle?
16: Yeah, I think I was pretty open with Justin when he came to the club about, I guess my mindset towards the club and the journey that I have been on with the club. And if you had asked me 6 months ago if I was going to stay, I probably wouldn't have known the answer, to be honest. But just the difference that Justin's made and all the staff, I think there's a lot of, there's good people in good places in the club at the moment, or, you know, over the last 6 to 12 months. I've seen the club come a long way since 10 years when I got here. I know the playing group's hungry. My closest mates or any of the boys, really, I know that they want to win. And I think the addition of Dill Brown as well has been huge. I think for me, playing with class every week, that excites me. I get to play with Dill Brown every week. Phoenix, who's an international player now, Fletcher Sharp. And there's a core group there that's hungry, like I just spoke about. So I feel like the Knights are in a really good place. And if I had left, then I would have been leaving at the wrong time, sort of thing. I feel like right now is, hopefully when we get to see some fruits of like some hard work over the years.
17: Mm. Yeah, well, you took the next question out of my mouth, mate, about Dylan Brown and your Sandon Smiths, your Fletcher Sharps, guys who, to be brutally honest, mate, you haven't had that depth, especially in the halves and the creativity, and a lot of pressure's fallen on you over the years to do that. But what's the feeling like now? A couple of tough losses, you had a lot of blokes out, but now you've pretty much got a full squad back on deck. A couple of nice wins over the last couple of weeks. What's the feeling like amongst the group now going forward?
16: It's been sort of the same throughout the preseason. Just, excited to get in there every day and work. Excited to get, be around the boys. I think we're a pretty connected group. That's what sort of Newcastle does. It's a small town. And it's just the environment that Justin and all the staff have created in the building at the moment. Yeah, we're just quite happy and excited to get in there and excited to work hard. It's sort of an infectious environment. So, I mean, that's what we get. You wake up excited every day, and then off the back of that, hopefully we can put some performances in and keep winning. That's obviously the goal. But, yeah, I mean, I could just feel it, and that's why I've signed on for essentially another 4 years. It's just a good feeling in around the place.
15: Awesome. Well, you got Magic Round this weekend. You're coming up against the Titans on Sunday afternoon. Both teams, plenty of X factor. How do you match, when you come up against a side like the Titans, what's your focus there? Is it about ball control? Is it about keeping them starving of possession? What are the things that you need to do to beat a team with they've got that X factor across the park?
16: They do. They always have, the Titans. I think for us, just looking at our game over the last couple of weeks, it's more focusing on our performance for 80 minutes. The Rabbits, we were leading at halftime, almost lost it. And then last week, our second half, we probably weren't proud of. So, it's just doing what we do best for the full 80, and you know, hopefully that gives us just the opportunity to win.
17: Yeah, well, I know one bloke who's probably excited. He's having a pretty good run at the moment coaching, but he'd be pretty happy not to be playing out there, and that's our mate Kieran Ford. I still remember the right foot you put on him at Magic Round a couple of years ago on the great man Foz. But, mate, going into Origin, we've seen your reaction in the press conference last week. Tommy did, and obviously you're disappointed for him. What's your take on that? And there's been a little bit of talk about you playing in the number seven role. You're probably going to, you know, you're more than likely going to be in the squad somewhere, mate. What's your thoughts on the fact that you could be playing in number seven? Do you think you could do it? Do you want to do it? I know you're just going to put your hand up and play anywhere, but do you think it's something that you could, I guess, take care of?
16: Yeah, obviously, feel for Tommy. I think all of Queensland do. I think all of rugby league do. Yes. You know, you don't want to see any player, even on both sides, get injured. It's definitely, you feel for him. And I know how much he loves Queensland too. He loves that arena. So no doubt he'll be watching and supporting. But for me, I haven't thought too much. I've obviously heard or seen and heard the noise around different positions and stuff like that. I think as a Queenslander, I'll play anywhere. As a competitor, obviously, you know, want to play my position, but I understand what's best for the state is to do whatever Billy really asks or whatever Queensland asks of me. So I don't mind, to be honest. If I have to play anywhere, I'll play anywhere.
17: Well, as a New South Welshman, I'd be petrified wherever you are, and you've got Reece Walsh and Munster. And, yeah, it's going to be scary regardless, mate. But if you didn't, and again, I don't want to put you under the pressure. You don't have to answer too much. But if you weren't to play in the number seven, who are the options that you think would look good in that maroon jersey? Or is it just the... And don't give me the same old thing that Rad gives me. We're Queenslanders. We'll wear any jersey. We'll play any number, mate, because I'm sick of hearing it, working with this bloke in Queensland. So who do you like, mate? Who are the options?
16: To play seven?
17: Yeah, yep.
16: Could
17: they bring Chez out in a wheelchair?
15: Sammy Walker.
16: He's like fine wine, mate. Like fine wine. It's the same options that everyone's been tossing up. To be honest, I know Sammy Walker's playing good footy.
17: Nah, that's all right, mate.
16: I don't know.
15: Yeah, it's a tough one.
16: Now, mate, we're Queenslanders, mate. We'll play anyway.
15: That's it, KP. That's what we like to hear. Now, mate, your decision to represent New Zealand at the Rugby League World Cup this year, it's a big moment, huge for International Rugby League. Can you walk us through when you thought in your mind it was the right time to make that call?
16: It's probably been something on my mind for a couple of years, to be honest. I think as I've gotten older and matured, and I understand, I guess, what it would mean to my family and my cousins and everyone back home, what it would mean for them to see me in that jersey. I think as a young kid, you know, coming through, you probably don't appreciate that. As I've gotten older, I definitely felt more connected to my culture. And, I mean, the opportunity presented itself. The NRL changed the rules and... said that, you know, Kiwis can play for Queensland and vice versa. So it was a no-brainer for me. I wanted to do it. It felt right. And I didn't really ask anyone. Me and my old man and my family, we spoke about it and then, made the decision.
17: Made I love that decision. I do.
15: It's good for international.
17: Oh, it's going to be great. And on international, mate, the World Cup, it seems like it's going to be a extremely... even contest, which it probably hasn't been over the previous years, mate. What's your take on the current state of the international game?
16: Oh, I think it's great. I think that what they've done is allowed, or it's going to make, you know, State of Origin stronger, the international game stronger. Yeah, you love seeing, obviously Australia's been so dominant for so long, but like Tonga, Samoa, you know, all the countries really, we want to see them compete. It's going to be an amazing World Cup. You know, it's going to be an amazing spectacle for fans. Hopefully I get to be a part of it. And, I haven't represented a country yet. So, it's definitely something I want to do.
17: I'm sure you'll get a jersey, mate.
15: Yeah, I'm pretty sure if you'll get one on one leg. Mate, now listen, I know you love your golf. I follow you on social media and I watch your Newcastle boys when you're playing. I think you played a tournament in Vegas amongst all the boys. So you just love getting away from the footy, hitting golf balls and just, is that your downtime? Is that what you do?
16: Yeah, it is. Yeah. Yeah, now we've got a little competition going on, like a year-long competition with the boys. Bit of a laugh, but yeah, it's definitely something I do weekly. But yeah, it just gets my mind off footy, which I think is important to have that balance. So it's a bit of a laugh, bit of a connection piece for us too, but it's also competitive as well. Bit of cash on the line sometimes.
15: Oh, yeah, it's got to be a bit of cash on the line.
17: What are you off? Come on,
15: yeah, okay, that's what we need your handicap. What's your handicap at the moment, KP?
16: I'm off five at the moment.
15: Five. Oh, that's very good golf.
17: Very good.
15: And who's leading the tournament amongst the Newcastle Knights players?
16: Sander Smith actually is. Yeah, he's come in. He's played a few good rounds. He's feeling good. His golf etiquette's dropped off. He's sort of getting ahead of himself a little bit. So, but he's at the top of the leaderboard. The boys are a bit off from about it, but it's meant to be fun games, but it's not really at the moment.
15: Yeah. So who's the person that you just got to make sure you double check their scorecard? Have you got any of those?
16: Yeah, Phoenix.
15: The footwork Phoenix.
16: I already know. Away. I already know the answer.
17: Right off the bat.
16: He always finds his ball. Always finds his ball somehow. And he always has a bogey. You've got to be careful with him.
15: Yeah, right. Look, the Justin Holbrook regime, the start of the year that you've had, we're all sort of rooting for you to rugby league town. They must be

0: when this team's going well, there is a little bit of a buzz. You know, our fans and supporters, they're smart fans. They know what they want. They know what they want to see in a footy side. And I think that's been the pleasure. I mean, we've lost a couple of home games, but I mean, they'd be happy with the footy that we're playing. And yeah, it's definitely nice. Oh, not pats on the backs, but you can just, yeah, like a few of my local mates are rooting for us and stuff like that. So it is nice. But we just got to keep getting better, keep performing.
1: Before we let you go, KP, it must be nice, and I played against this man a lot throughout my career, and he's just one of the toughest blokes to play against. Must be nice to see what Gags is doing. I think in his last season, obviously before he heads away to play with his brother, and he's swapping jerseys after
2: every game.
1: Yeah. Yeah, it's a cracking idea. It must be exciting to see him, you know, go out on his own terms. And
0: yeah, it's cool.
1: Wish I thought of it.
0: Yeah, it's become we should be allowed to do it in general, but yeah. I think it's cool. He's it's become a sort of a thing now. He's I think it's a sign of respect too, which I think you love about Gags. He is obviously a dog on the field, like one of the best competitors, but he's definitely got that level of respect about him as well.
1: Yeah.
0: But I reckon that's why he's going so well now, is because of that competitiveness. Like he'll fight you for anything.
1: Yeah.
0: he's a game of golf is scary sometimes against him. but yeah, that level of respect too is what we love about Gags.
2: Well, Calen Ponga, we want to thank you so much for joining the Sports. They're going to wish you all the best this week against the Titans up there in Magic Round, and all the best in your golf competition. Keep your eye on Phoenix Costa. All right, mate.
0: Yeah, no, thanks. Thanks, lads.
1: Thanks, mate.
0: Appreciate it.
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1: Welcome back to Off the Bench with Toots and the Rat. What are we, we're about to wrap up the show, but before we wrap up the show, we want to get into what I'm digging or not digging this weekend in the world of NRL. And I'll tell you what I'm digging. I'm digging the Queensland Premier, David Christofoli, getting on the front foot and coming out and trying to lock in magic around at Brisbane with Caxton Street, with all the things that, you know, I mean, we couldn't have it in Canberra.
2: Because we need new stadiums. That's why. Get a new stadium and come to Canberra.
1: Yeah. Anything from your end?
2: That was a low blow, mate.
1: I've been wearing headgear all week.
2: That's true. I'm digging the matchup. It's the second last game of Magic Round Sunday afternoon. The Warriors and the Broncos.
1: Yep.
2: Broncos outsiders here. Obviously, Walsh, Mann, Reynolds back in the side. But Tanner Boyd in. Metcalf left completely out of the side. I'm just looking forward to seeing how this Warriors side reacts to the big news through the week, the start of all that. And obviously, Adam Reynolds back in at Suncorp Stadium. So that's what I'm digging, the matchup tomorrow afternoon.
1: Oh, I'm sorry for the long time. We're going to take it. We're going to wrap the show. We're about the same time next week for Off the Bench.

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10: Good afternoon, I'm Tassava Brown. The first national poll testing the public's response to housing measures in the federal budget reveals most Australians remain unconvinced by the changes. More than three quarters of voters surveyed, 78%, believe the government needs to do more on housing, with only 11% saying the budget went far enough. Amplifier's Rory Gallagher says most believe the budget will do little to address the key issues of housing supply.
11: Our data shows that housing is the number one issue facing Australians today, and they overwhelmingly believe that the primary solution is supply, and they recognise that we are falling short. Our data suggests we are 330,000 homes short of the government's own target, building 1.2 million homes by 2029, and there's just not enough in the budget to meet that.
10: Anthony Albanese is confident hate laws prohibiting a neo-Nazi group will survive any legal challenge. The National Socialist Network and two affiliated groups have been effectively outlawed under legislation passed in the wake of the Bondi terror attack. The groups raised $200,000 to take the relevant laws to the High Court. It continues attempts to create a legitimate political party. The weekly fuel update has been unveiled. Energy Minister Chris Bowen says we have 44 days of petrol, 36 days of diesel and 35 days of jet fuel. We have more fuel in Australia than when the Iran conflict first began. The Albanese government secured another 150 million litres of diesel in the last week, bringing the total extra fuel secured to 700 million litres. A shopping centre was placed into lockdown after a group of teenagers allegedly caused chaos inside a Woolworths store in Brisbane's northwest on Friday night. Two teenage girls have been arrested after they were recorded on camera pulling items from the shelves. The two teens have since been charged and are due to face court. Transport for New South Wales has halved the length of scheduled track work of the Blue Mountains rail line to reduce further impact on communities already affected by the ongoing closure of the Great Western Highway at Victoria Pass. Intercity passenger rail services will not operate from May 25 to June 1. CEO of Sydney Trains, Matt Longland, says replacement buses will operate with an additional 25 trips during the week.
12: This is pre-planned track work. It was to take place over 2 weeks. We've been able to reduce that to just 1 week of track work. It is essential track work. It's replacing our overhead wiring in that section. And the risk is if we don't undertake this work, we might see a failure of that wiring.
10: The 73rd Sydney Film Festival has announced a star-studded lineup with a list of stars growing. It kicks off from June 3 for 12 days and nights of red carpets and big screen moments across the city. Justin Martinique from the festival says some festival films will also make their debut.
13: I'm very excited for films direct from the Cannes competition, including Minotaur, directed by Andrei Zvagintsev, who's going to be here also, as well as Gentle Monster with Marie Kreutzer, who will also be here to present the premiere.
10: In sport, the Tigers are set to clash with the Sea Eagles at Suncorp Stadium this afternoon as Magic Round rolls on. Later, the Roosters battle the Cowboys and the Eels clash with the Storm. Warriors stars with Origin dreams have arrived in Brisbane a little heavier than usual, not in body, but in baggage. Each travel with extra clothes, hopeful they'll be summoned for the opening clash of the State of Origin series. Mitchell Barnett, Jackson Ford and hooker Wade Egan could be given a call-up. In AFL, the Crows take on the Kangaroos at Adelaide Oval today. Later on, the Demons go face-to-face with the Hawks before the Blues clash with the Bulldogs. And Golf Australia has teamed up with the PGA Tour to strengthen the field for December's Australia Open at Kingston Heath. Rory McIlroy, the Masters champion, will return for the second year of his two-year commitment, bringing the green jacket back down under. To finance, oil is worth $105 a barrel, gold's trading at $4,540 an ounce, and one Australian dollar is buying 72 US cents. 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Partly cloudy with possible showers and light winds. Partly cloudy with a possible shower tomorrow with temperatures ranging from 15 to 23 in the city, 13 to 23 in the west. Looking further ahead, partly cloudy with showers on Monday and Tuesday, mostly sunny Wednesday. At the moment in the city, it's 23 degrees, Bankstown 22 and in Richmond 21. That's the latest 2SM News. I'm Tasava Brown.
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14: And

0: born in Tassie and Brisbane at the Gabba normally. But it's a home. It's a real fortress, isn't it? And look, Josh Carr, you take your hat off to Josh Carr, the way
1: absolutely.
0: He's got to play.
1: It's going under the radar, I think.
0: I did their first game of the year and they were horrific against North Melbourne. North were good, but they were terrible. And then since then, they haven't done anything but really crack in, and they've been stiff in a couple of games too. But, yeah, Gold Coast up there overwhelmed them by the looks of it. So the favourites have won the last night's game. The Cats obviously in an upset on Thursday night. What about that? I was at the give us the NRL. I'll tell you.
1: The Sharks defeated the Bulldogs 38-16, and the Rabbitohs went down to the Dolphins. Great performance from the Finns. 22 points in the end in the A-League semi-final. Auckland 3-0 over Adelaide. Auckland are into the grand final now. And in the PGA Championship, the second major of the year, just about done the second round. Tough conditions at Aronimink. Mav McNeely at 4-under. Has a share of the lead with Alex Smalley, but Minwoo lead the best place to the Aussies in a tie for third at 3-under. Jason Day in a tie for 16. Looks like Cam Smith's going to make the cut, which is really good news because he'd missed about 6 or 7 in a row.
0: I'm wrapped.
1: And I know you are. You follow it very intently. What were you going to tell me about?
0: Oh, no, I was just saying, I hadn't seen this. Yeah, this mate of mine who is a Collingwood fan. Saw him last night. I went and dropped in and had a couple of thimbles after, the tips and all that sort of stuff on.
1: Sure. Just to show your face, just to give the locals a real lift.
0: Yeah, to give him a bit of a lift. And so I was bumping into this Collingwood mate of mine who I haven't seen for a couple of weeks.
1: How do you roll in, by the way? Are you a bit of a... How do you step in the door?
0: No, not really.
1: And here's Pickers.
0: And this bloke, no, it's not at all. And then, I'm talking to my old mate, the Bear... A.K.A. the Bear, Gerald Mitchell. I just wanted to just give him a little bit of, did you get along last Saturday night? How's the Collingwood Geelong game type thing?
1: Yep.
0: He said, don't worry about it. Not worried at all. Done the ladder predictor. And I said, all right, okay, the ladder predictor. He goes, we finished fifth. And I said, okay. Now, we'll lose tonight. He said, which they did, but not by much. He said, we'll lose tonight, but we'll finish fifth. I said, give me a look at that ladder predictor. He's got the Cats not in the top 10. Not in the top 10. He couldn't just say, you were too good for us last week, you blokes. Nah, he's done the ladder predictor, and we're missing the 10, and Collingwood are finishing fifth.
1: Oh, dearie me.
0: Good on you, Bear.
1: If you've got a mate of yours that just is a flag in the ground sort of operator, adamant that they just know something that you don't and never, ever get it right. 0433 98 11 16 for IMAR, protecting tradies and builders 35 plus.
0: I don't think he's a bad judge. But, I mean, I thought that was a bit ambitious.
1: You're not off to a great start.
0: I don't think that was... Well, they have got a pretty soft run compared to, say, like the Cats, for example. Mm. But finishing fifth, it is only early in the year. So, again, if you're Brisbane, you don't worry too much about it. Sydney had a night where they were a little bit down, but they still got the chocolates. Gold Coast are doing what they need to do. Fremantle look like the team to beat at this stage, or Fremantle and Brisbane for me, and Sydney just behind that group. And now the Cats probably in the group... with Hawthorne.
1: Hawthorne.
0: That's probably the top five. I don't see the winner coming out.
1: Gold Coast getting into their work now.
0: Yeah, but I still, they get on the road. They travel like prawns, outside of Darwin. Like, start winning in Melbourne and start winning in Brisbane and these joints. You're more than Brisbane, it's only an hour drive, I guess, but Sydney and... Anyway, we'll wait and see. So there's plenty going on. I see they've named the Legends games back, which is good.
1: Well, that's very exciting, isn't it?
0: EJ Witten game. I think it's Thursday the 20th. I'm going to say the 25th or 27th of August. It's that sort of what do they call it? The play-in round weekend.
1: It was interesting last year that most of the news that came out of that game was around people that you wouldn't actually classify as legends. And this is not a crack because those guys bring their own audience, they bring a new set of eyes to it and they pump it up and they hype it up and it is a big win. But I think it's a real hard balance, isn't it, for those guys to do what they do in the way they do it, which is why they're there in the first place, to help pump it up and bring new people, but to not make it about themselves when you're playing against actual legends. Like, it's a very, very fine line.
0: Dan Gorin's made it about himself, but I don't have a problem with that because he bought a bay or two bays of fans.
1: That's what I'm saying. It's hard to
0: And Hutch is infatuated with influencers because he lives on TikTok. He doesn't live on this show anymore, unfortunately. Someone's asked if Darren Lockyer is opening the show this morning.
1: This is not Darren Lockyer or Terry.
0: Or Jimmy Jakes.
1: Yeah, or Terry Wallace. It's not any of them. Hello, player. We love you. He'll be listening.
0: Typical Hutchie, it's time to change the name of the show. It must be. We're going to change it to Pickers and Friends. Not off the bench.
1: Still can't get me name in the show.
0: No, you're the plus one.
1: And friend. Yeah, that's

0: one.
1: Hey, I'll take that. I'll take that. It is.
0: Oh, hang on. The Bears listening. I told him to listen. Showed the wrong ladder. Oh, no, hang on. He showed the wrong ladder to me. Where's he got me finished? No. Scott's still aren't in the top. He's a fool, this guy.
1: So he showed you the wrong ladder. Where's he got you now?
0: We're still not there.
1: Still not there.
0: He's got Sydney, Fremantle, Hawthorn, Brisbane, Collingwood, Port Adelaide. Port Adelaide in sixth. Then he's got Adelaide, St Kilda, Giants and Melbourne. And then the Suns at 11 and no Cats. He's off his head. He's off his head.
1: Well, a lot to play out. A lot to play out.
0: He's threatening defamation. You're not being defamed when I'm just telling you exactly what you said and you followed it up, Gerald.
1: You might need to have a look at the defamation laws and come back to us. Who would we like to see
0: in the Legends?
1: In the Legends game, though.
0: Yeah, well, when
1: we talk about the actual players and legends of the game itself,
0: Gary Senior, Plugger. I'd love to see Plugger. They're old.
1: Alive,
0: they're
1: man.
0: Old, but I mean, I'd love to see Plugger. I'd love to see Modra. Senior.
1: No, Modra played last year, didn't he?
0: Oh, did he? Yeah, we'll see him again.
1: I think so. Buddy. That's who I immediately thought of. If you could get him back out there, very special.
0: Why don't we do a list? We'll get our audience to get involved. 1-300-2355-48. Is that the text number?
1: Yeah. Well, no, that's the phone number to call.
0: 0433981116.
1: Got it.
0: So who do you want to see in the EJ Witten game? Because last year was fun. Like, we called the game. I think JJ and I called the game. And it was a fun night. It was a good crowd. We raised a lot of money for Rule, which was terrific. So tell us who you want.
1: It was back in a big way last year. They did it magnificently, and everybody played their part. Obviously, there were some injuries to come out of it. I think Dave Hughes is just recovering.
0: He did that
1: as we speak. And cheerio to him. It's a long road back.
0: They love it. I mean, I've played.
1: What a Herculean return it would be if Hughes could get up and play for it.
0: Yeah, he's got a painfully thin physique. So a heavy knock, and it's not going to help him. Simon Madden, Jamie saying. Hutchie, there's a few asking for Hutchie to play again.
1: Who?
0: Him. I think it's come from his number or Nicholas. Or Claire might have texted in Hutchie.
1: Simon and Finey apparently have called for.
0: Yeah, they did a Vox Pop.
1: Is that Adam Simpson?
0: Yeah, Simo, yeah.
1: He's a smart operator, Simo. He knows that's just curry favour with the boss.
0: Well, game he played he's been living on for his whole life. It's his only claim to fame in sport, the big guy, is it that arsey goal he kicked when Fitzy was on the mark with his pants.
2: Oh, he's looking to give off. Oh, Hutchie, don't do it.
1: Oh, here we go.
2: And then outside of the boot, a ball on the
0: That'll do. I've had the guts for all that.
1: I've just had a look at my calendar for the next couple of months. It's a little thin, so I'd love to see Hutchie playing. I'd love to see Hutchie playing.
0: I just want more games. I would think, let's put it this way, Dustin Martin.
1: Oh, there you go.
0: Dusty, definitely. Definitely we want to see Dusty and Buddy.
1: Then we can see the Duddy and Busty show.
0: We've got Tommy Morris. So Dusty, definitely. Buddy, definitely. Gazza. Well, Gaz played last year.
3: He's no certainty to face Richmond. We really want him to play. We want the Duddy and Busty show. Lyon.
0: Why were you talking over the audio?
1: I didn't know he was playing it. I'd already started. We started simultaneously. Do it again.
3: He's no certainty to face Richmond. We really want him to play. We want the Duddy and Busty show.
0: Duddy and Busty show.
1: It's a ripper.
0: Cap of someone suggested the Wiz. I played in a game where the Wiz played, which was quite funny because Wiz was running around. It was at Marvel, and Wiz was running around showboating as he does, Warwick Kappa. And finishes the game and we go in the rooms and we're all standing around having a couple of beers and having a shower and whatever. And I look at the Wiz and no shower, puts a leather pants straight on. I said, Wiz, no shower, man. Because I didn't do much out there. He was running around entertaining the crowd, straight to crown, pair of leather pants. Just give yourself a little wash, mate.
1: Well, especially in a leather pant. That's not the most breathable of materials. It's sort of a bit of a, you started your own sauna, essentially.
0: So I'm saying Gaz Senior. I want him, definitely.
1: Right.
0: Definitely Gaz Senior. I mean, he won't play, but I'm just using him. Because Gaz Junior played last year, and he'll probably play again, I'd say, this year.
1: Can I bring something up with you? Because something's come across my desk about you. And speaking of influencers and people lending their name to I don't know. I still don't understand what this is. But a tile came across my Instagram on a thing called Home Ground.
0: Home Ground. I did a collab. I didn't even know how to accept a collab. I've got no idea how to do it. I said, really, you're asking the wrong bloke for a collab. But
1: so there's a tile here.
0: Yeah.
1: Australian music for the AFL Grand Final. There's a picture of you, and the only highlight they could come up with is you taking a chess mark on the ground.
0: Diving chess mark.
1: Yeah, okay. Well, let's call it diving.
0: Collab, is it? What do I call it? Collab, and whatever.
1: Liam Pickering's AFL Grand Final set list, and I like what's written here. Oh, boy. Cat's stalwart.
0: Stalwart. That's the thing that I found most disgusting.
1: Backhanding. Player-manager extraordinaire. See, the jump from stalwart to extraordinaire is too severe. They really needed to find some middle ground for you there. Little disrespectful to your playing career. Incisive commentator and film reviewer. They're your four things.
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0: Well, thanks to Macca's for Tyre Power and for Imar. This is Off the Bench, and it's time for the third person self-congratulator of the year.
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8: 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Daniel Harford gave me the nickname A-Rod. And I gave myself the nickname Captain Sizzle.
9: I'm the captain of SEN Track and you're not, brother. There's no vice captain, just all me.
0: It's all me could be the catchphrase of the third person self-congratulator of the year, where we celebrate the self-love of our colleagues in and around the media. Dwayne Russell, the defending champ, John Donohoe, the Sebi winner of last year. It's a 12th season. Matty Lloyd, 30 votes in front of Tim Corsage, 35 clear of Donners. Paul Dowsley on 100 votes and Pickers in the top five on 96. 66 vote week, Picks, just
2: now,
0: for you.
2: Again, a weird number.
0: Now, this is what the third person came about because of, and it is exactly that. Justin Rodsky gets a couple of votes for this, the boss of the Storm. This is the quintessential third person.
10: Just rung into the double E and said to him, mate, if you want Justin to come on, he's ready and available.
2: Just two votes for Justin, yeah.
0: Max Gorn gets a couple for the same thing.
11: If you imagine if someone walked past and saw Gorn and Goodwin on one halfway bike, and think
2: that's got to be a bit of a crazy about that story too, by the way.
0: We might have to save that. Now, this is a self-insertion from Andy Marr. Has the self-awareness to know that he's about to self-insert, but not the self-awareness to stop himself from doing so. Yeah. Couple of votes here.
12: Not to self-insert here at all, but we spoke to Josh Battle after the game on the weekend as part of the AFL Nation coverage of Gather Round, which I was very privileged to be a small part of.
13: Get on with it.
12: And he said...
2: Who was he talking? Who said get on with it?
0: I think Jules Destoop.
2: Oh, is it?
0: He runs a tight ship, Destoop. Moves to 27 votes, does Andy Marr. Now, a couple of subtle flexes here. Adam Cooney moves to 14 votes and gets 5 for this.
14: He'd be in that conversation too. Best players to never win a Brownlow. He's got the norm. He's got two premierships. He's got just about everything else.
15: Obviously, AFL players, MVP. In that one, can I, Sam?
0: No, Adam, you can't.
2: You let him into that.
0: Let him right into that, and he drank a whole mouthful of it. David King, the same thing.
16: Was spraying them everywhere. They're kicking him off the deck. Mind you, it was from only 25 out. I mean, some of us have done it from the centre square. But anyway, goal, I digress.
2: I remember that goal. He banged that from 10 hour forward off the ground.
0: He remembers it too, very clearly.
2: How many votes did you give him?
0: He got 5 votes for that. Now we move into concerning territory, and there's loading for this.
2: You need the vote number before you go to it.
0: Yep. He's going to get 5 votes. Now, look up the definition of dulcet before you start rolling out things like this, John Donohoe. He moves to 115, which puts him into outright second. For this.
2: Equal with sausage.
0: Equal with sausage gossage.
17: Thank you, absolutely. And Betfair in the morning, and then you can hear my dulcet tones on Melbourne and West Coast.
13: Yeah, talk about pumping your own tyres up.
0: That's exactly what it was, Coxie. Now, the definition of dulcet, a voice that sounds that is sweet, soothing and pleasing to the ear. Which box are you ticking there?
2: Don't know.
0: All of them, he said. All of them out there in his old suitcases. Now, Tom Morris. I'm going to put a moratorium here. I'm going to put a stop.
2: On Morris.
0: I'm going to put a moratorium on Morris. I'm going to put a stop to this. There's a new rule in broadcasting now that if you haven't played at the highest level, you can never ever pump up your own ability around and about people that have played at the highest level.
2: Well,
0: whether you're
2: like
0: going
2: Donohoe.
0: To, whether you're going to be in their company or on air with them or potentially playing against them in a Legends game. Tom Morris gets 20 votes for this.
18: I'm available for selection, but I would like to see Jeff Farmer play the Wizard. I'd honestly have 28-2. Yeah. Did you get that on camera?
0: 28-2, he reckons.
2: He's having a good season. He's on 72 votes.
0: Yeah. No, he's moved up. But you cannot, you're untested at the level. So these are just wild claims that you're throwing about.
2: Wild claims, all right.
0: And it's got to stop. It's got to stop. Donohoe looking at you. Morris looking at you. Must stop. Now, a drum roll if we can, because this man is in prime position to take out the Sebi this year. I don't know if anyone has made he and Adam Simpson the seamless transition into the media. But this is Ken Hinckley. If you want to know why the showdown has got its own time slot now, Ken will tell you.
19: It's the only standalone primetime game these two have had. So to get it on a Saturday night is a
20: I think that there's people walking past the studio here with marching. They're marching with signs up. And I'm telling you, I know what they're marching
19: Thank
20: for.
19: Thank you, Ken. Yeah. Is that what it
20: you
19: says?
20: Got it done, Ken.
19: The good
20: There's
19: old...
20: a tram going by now. Ken says showdown live.
21: And he's been on the phone.
19: Well, I think all sorts
20: that's what you got to do if you're getting the news that I'm getting lately. You know, I've got to
21: keep that.
20: Busy.
19: I think Fox are on the
20: hang
19: phone.
20: On sec, hang on, just hang on a second. I've got to take this.
0: He gets 25 votes for that pick as he moves to 101 votes. He brings up the ton at the very early stage of the season.
2: He goes to fourth.
0: And he, well, yeah, he's in outright fourth. Donners and Gassage tied at 115. Matty Lloyd streets ahead on 145.
2: Terrific debut
0: that puts
2: season.
0: Ken, isn't it ever? I mean, they'll write stories about this. He'll probably write the story about this.
2: Yeah, I remember that when the 100 was near impossible.
0: Yeah.
2: It's like breaking 10 seconds for the 100.
0: Yep.
2: But Blighty did it. And once he did, he changed the game, Blighty.
0: Yep.
2: Because he was always
0: just asking.
2: Just kick the goals. Just kick the goals. Let's score. Kick more goals and then we'll win. And I think he's changed the third person from that. Because it was you'd win with 70 votes in the early days.
0: Yep.
2: Now we're winning in the twos and 300s.
0: Yeah.
2: I thank Blighty for that. Because Ken was coached by Blighty. He
0: so
2: played
0: there you
2: that
0: go.
2: Way.
0: There's the history.
2: Like Kenny was a halfback flanker that didn't worry about an opponent.
0: There's the lineage.
2: That's how he played. He just ran off and got the ball and created. And that's why he's got the votes. He's got 100 already.
0: It's an extra. I mean,
2: 101 votes.
0: Would you pick that at the start of the year?
2: I haven't spoken to Ken for ages. I still haven't spoken to him much, but no, I'm a little bit surprised. But I'm liking it. I'm liking it.
0: Yeah, it's wonderful to see. He has been the shining light of the season so far.
2: Well, with a bullet. He's shot into fourth position.
0: Yeah,
2: behind some real happy operators like Matty Lloyd, Tim Gossage, and John Donohoe.
0: Mm.
2: And then Ken Hinckley. Paul Dowsley's only from one interview, he's 100.
0: Yep.
2: And I don't think he's going to get another opportunity.
0: No.
2: And then you've got your normal
0: operators. He's a one-hit wonder. So there's one-hit wonders in the world. He's like, how bizarre. He'll be at the top for a while, but then it goes.
2: So the big movers today is Donohoe with equal second.
0: Yep.
2: Ken Hinckley up to fourth.
0: Yep.
2: And Tom Morris is coming on 72.
0: Yep.
2: It's going to be a battle royale the back half of the year, I can tell you.
0: Certainly is. Third person self-congratulator done for another week. And we get to spend a moment with Margaret up next on Off the Bench.
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3: 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This is Sydney's 2SM.
2: Yeah, we've got to get to Margaret, mate. We can come back to that.
0: No, we do, but it is 10 past 10. I've still got 20 seconds. We'll come back to it.
2: She's the birthday
0: girl. I know,
2: girl.
0: It's a very special day because the First Lady of SEN, our favourite, who we get to spend a bit of a moment on Saturday morning with, turned 96 this week.
4: Thank you for being a friend.
5: I'd have made them all walk home, for starters, in bare feet. They put on a shocking effort.
6: Some of them wouldn't get a kick in a stable.
5: What a pair of flops they are.
6: You've heard that saying, Eddie everywhere. Well, it was Margaret everywhere.
7: Thank you for being. It's time for a magic moment with Margaret.
0: Just makes this station better every time she's either comes in or rings in. And it was a very special week for a very special lady who we all love to bits. It was Margaret's 96th birthday this week, 96 years young, and she's on the phone as she is every Saturday morning. Good morning, Margaret.
5: Good morning, boys, and what a week it's been, hey? I've had some good birthdays in my time, and this is way up with one of them. It was wonderful. I had a wonderful day, and... I can't believe it. I'm a very lucky person.
2: You are?
5: Very lucky.
2: 96, Margaret. And just talk us through how the day unfolded.
5: Well, my daughter-in-law said to me, I didn't expect anything this birthday. I had a great birthday last year, and I thought, oh, no, everybody's so busy and, you know, got to get on with life, and it's another day. So I didn't expect anything, but she kept saying to me, Mum, you should get up and get a bit dressed. You could have a visitor or two. And I said, I don't think so, love, not today. She said, well, look at me hair. She said, well, stick some rollers in. I stuck some rollers in the hair. I didn't want to, but I just stuck them in willy-nilly. And lo and behold, I'm sitting there in the dressing gown, all the rollers in the hair, and SEN arrive, Amanda and Sam. I thought, my God, I think I nearly brought the roof down.
2: I saw a photo that the girl sent through to me of you sitting there with the jumper that Weeders gave you. And in your dressing gown with your rollers in, Margaret.
5: I know. She kept saying to me, go and get you. I said, I will. As soon as I do this, I said, I'll go and get dressed, love. I said, I will get dressed, but I don't expect anyone today.
2: At least they didn't post that photo with your rollers on, but I saw it.
5: She took the photo and I said, oh, God, help us. I said, Pickers will love that.
0: Anyway,
5: it was a marvellous day. I'm a very lucky lady.
0: So 96 years of age. Do you get philosophical?
5: The beautiful flowers and all the lovely gifts I got us was spectacular.
0: Sorry to talk over there, Mara. I apologise. Do you get philosophical at 96? How do you look at it? How does it sit with you? How are you feeling about the milestone?
5: Oh, I take it as it comes, love. You know, I'm just so lucky to get to that milestone, aren't I? 96, yes, is a great age, but you know my sister will be a 100 in August.
0: Wow.
2: What's your sister's name again, Margaret, for the people?
5: Kathleen.
2: Kathleen. She turns 100 in August.
5: 100 in August.
2: So you're really the baby of the family, right? Really?
5: I was the middle child. I've got another sister who's alive, and she's, I think, 91.
2: Yeah, right.
5: And she's the youngest, the baby of us all. I had five brothers and all died very young. And here's three girls.
2: Still going.
5: Just going.
2: Going strong too. Going really strong.
5: Going strong. Real
0: absolutely
5: strong.
2: You've got a lot of people that are sending lovely messages. Happy birthday, Margaret, from Jamie and the three kids, Kira, Eden
5: lovely
2: and Jack, who say good morning, Margaret, every Saturday on the way to swimming lessons. Good on you, kids.
5: Lovely.
2: Sounds thank not a day all over 70. I can't get over it. Happy birthday, Margaret, from Kane.
5: Thank you very much. It's just a lovely. I'm very, like I said, I can't, every day I count my blessings and say how lucky I am. And I think that's the reason I'm here, because of all these lovely people and you people, the way you treat me And I really believe that's the reason I'm here, because, you know, I've got a bit going, haven't got a lot going for me in health-wise, but look, I can sit and talk all day like talk the leg of an iron pot, you know, so there you go.
2: And you can also cook, Margaret. What was the food on the day? Did the girls bring some food, or did you make some?
5: They bought a lovely cake and they wouldn't eat, and so I didn't have it. I didn't force the issue. You don't force it if they don't want it. Mm. But now I said to my daughter-in-law, I'm cooking you dinner tonight, and I slow cook chops.
2: Beautiful.
5: And tomato, yes. And lamb. I do lamb cutlets, yeah, actually, as a
0: shot. What do you put on the cutlets? How do you prepare them?
5: I prepare my cutlets with the slow cook them first. Mm. I do them in egg and breadcrumbs.
2: Yep.
0: Yes.
5: And then when they're cooked lightly and golden, I take them out before they're fully done, and I spread a little bit of fresh tomato cooked on top with a slice of cheese on top. And then I put them on the slide back in the oven and let that melt onto the cutlet, lamb cutlet.
2: It sort of sounds like a lamb cutlet parma.
5: Yeah, like a parma, only a lamb cutlet.
2: Oh,
5: and you know, my mother used to do the sausages exactly the same. We always had our sausages once a week in egg and breadcrumbs, and they were just magic. But you can't do it today because they put plastic skins on the sausages. Wake up, Butch. Put the natural skin on them. Get a life. Go back. You get it for nothing. It's out of the guts of the animal. So there.
0: Yes.
5: What do they put? For nothing. You've got to buy the skins.
2: What do they put the skins on it for?
5: Well, we've got to hold the meat together, the sausage, otherwise it would go all over the pan. It would spread a little bit. But because they put a little bit of this and that in a sausage, they used to call them mysteries in the old days.
0: Mystery bag.
5: They used to call them mysteries, but they're not mysteries today. They have all sorts of lovely fillings. Not that I'm a big sausage eater, because I can't have it in the egg and breadcrumbs.
2: Yeah, it makes it difficult.
5: And it's delicious in the egg and breadcrumbs. The sausage will swell up a little bit with the fluid in it, with the water. And they hold their juice, and Mum used to have it, sausages with tomato and onion pie.
2: Beautiful.
5: And mashed potatoes.
0: So we got to get this cookbook happening, Margaret. Every time you come on, I ask, a magical meal with Margaret. It's going to sell itself. It would fly off the shelves, I got no doubt. Absolutely no doubt.
5: I think I'm a bit old for it.
0: Not at all.
2: Well, we'll get off the birthday, which was a brilliant day.
0: Yeah, happy birthday.
2: When we're all very thrilled for your birthday, Margaret. But there was also not so much of a birthday present earlier in the week from Carlton.
5: No. But look, I wasn't sad because Bossy's been there nearly 5 years.
2: Yeah.
5: And most coaches don't last after 5 years, unless they're really good and had wins. And so it was time for him to move on, and I think he knew it only too well. I want to wish him all the best in the future, because he's a good coach, and I think it's the list at Carlton. Look at your list, Blues. It's not a good list. We've got a half a dozen or more good players that's carrying the fort.
2: Yep.
5: And they've got a few that they've got to give the shoot to.
2: So what do they do next, Margaret? What's the plan? I mean, they haven't
5: their list. They've got to fix their list immediately.
2: Yeah.
5: Well, I can't do it immediately. I suppose the AFL won't let them.
2: No, they can't. They'll have to go through the draft.
5: They've got to fix their list. But and I think they're not really a bad side. Look, they showed you what they can do in a half a game. And then they go to sleep. Good night, Irene.
2: Yeah. Well, they had a good second half against Carlton last week, but the first half was poor.
5: Yeah, absolutely.
0: Just combine the two.
5: And they make me sick talking about getting rid of Jacob and Patrick and Walshy and these players. Weeding's been the
2: only good defender.
5: Heart and soul of that side for Ada, him and Paddy. They've been jolly good. And don't get off their backs. The supporters are like vultures, really, you know, some of them.
2: Yeah, agree. Now,
0: that would be the hard thing about being a coach. That would be the hard thing about being a Carlton coach, I reckon. You've got to have a really thick skin, because it doesn't take long for them to turn on you.
2: They'll turn quick.
5: They turn on you like I don't know what, and turning you like a thrippity bit. I'm over them, really.
2: So what
5: take the good with the bad.
2: So, Margaret, what do you do from a coach perspective, who do you go and get? Do you want an experienced coach, a Ken Hinkler,
5: yes,
2: a John Longmire?
5: I think we need somebody who will put the foot down and say, listen, you know, what you've been doing is handing us up has been crap. Get on with the job and do, you know, play football. If you want to be in the side, if you don't want to be in the side, put your hand up and you can go now.
2: Yeah, interesting, isn't it? Whether they go that young coach that's...
5: I'd hope they don't.
2: Or go with someone that's done it before. I don't know.
5: I wouldn't mind Buckley, mind you.
2: Buckley,
5: I wouldn't mind Buckley. I wouldn't mind Bucks. But I think Longmire would be a great... And even Hinkley. I like Hinkley. I think he's got a lovely way about him. I think he could get
2: Simo,
5: the best out of people.
2: Adam Simpson, who's already done a bit of work there.
5: Yes, Adam Simpson. I like him.
2: Yeah.
5: I like him. So either any one of those, if they like to choose them, I'd be happy with. But will the rest of the crowd be happy? Oh, I've got to take a miracle to make them happy.
0: Well, you would have thought a prelim would have made you happy, but the blow of that didn't last
2: 3 years ago.
0: I know.
5: That's right. And we had some good players then too. Look, it is what it is, and I love them just the same. And thank you, Pekus, for organising my Guernsey. I've had it on, and it's lovely. I should have put it on for the photo.
2: You had it sitting on your lap. You had it up against
5: you. I had it sitting on my lap, and then I put it on after they went, I put it on.
2: You did.
5: When I start to get properly dressed. And
2: well, you can thank Jacob for that. He organised and dropped it off, which is good.
5: He did. I love him to death. So, you know, I'm not...
0: What a good man.
5: And I'm not picking on him.
0: What a good man he is.
2: Have you got any shout-outs today, Margaret, before we let you go?
5: Yes, I have. I've got a big shout-out, and we all have, for Matty Caligotis' mother.
2: Yep.
5: I can't think of her name. I'm not sure of her name. I could say it, and I might say it wrong.
2: Mrs. G?
5: She's been in hospital for 17 weeks.
0: Oh, no.
5: Yeah, she has. And she had some creeps get into her house and rob her and upset her nerves so much she just can't get out of the bed hardly. I'm sending her a big cheerio. Get up, pick yourself up, darling, dust yourself down. Those creeps are not worthwhile worrying about. You get out and get back into your home. Family love you and we all love you. So get on your bike, darling.
2: Good on you, Margaret.
0: Well said, Margaret. We're always the better for it whenever we get to spend a moment with you.
5: I'm going to Geelong now.
0: Oh, hello.
5: I'm off to Geelong.
2: What's in Geelong?
5: I'm going down to see my great-grandchildren at St Leonard's, really.
2: Oh, beautiful. Beautiful spot, St Leonard's. How are you getting
5: down
2: there?
5: Lovely spot. They're on a few acres there, and lovely.
2: I hope you're not scooting down there on your scooter.
5: I'd love to. Tell you what, I'd get on that highway in a minute. I think I could be the drinks girl at the football match on that scooter.
2: You're really zipping around.
5: I could weave in and out those players like nobody's business. I'm telling you, do a couple of wheelies in the centre.
2: A quick song to finish, Margaret?
5: Well, I should finish with this. I'm a lucky... Oh, I forgot it. Wait a minute, I'm going to get it. I'm a lucky girl, I'm the luckiest girl in the world, because I've got a pocket full of dreams. I'm no millionaire, but I'm not the type to care, because I've got a pocket full of dreams. Bye for now.
2: Have a great day, mate.
0: Beautiful.
2: Enjoy Geelong.
0: You are a dream every time we get to speak to you. What a star. Margaret from Sunbury on her birthday week, 96 years young. Just always puts a smile on your face every time we get to speak to her. And, of course, she's inspired the Mavs picks. So they are two games clear in fourth on the Super Netball ladder. They got the second-place Thunderbirds this week. But the number one ticket holder has got them humming along very, very nicely indeed. Still plenty to come on off the bench. We do it all for Maccas, for Tyre Power, and for Imar Insurance.

0: Wonderful to have you company on off the bench for Maccas, for Tyre Power and for Imar, all our talk back. 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
2: Sportsbet, the number one app for having a crack.
0: eBay, Flemington, Scone, Morpheville, Doomben, Belmont. Where are we starting today, please?
3: Yeah, I want to cover a couple of feature races. Go Belmont first over in the West. Race 8 on the program, the Drummond Golf Belmont Sprint. Favourite is the 9 Smooth Chino. 215 out to 230. Number 1, Western Empire, $3 into 270. 3 Rope Them In, 850. 7 West Star, 850 also. And the 5 Diamond Scene, $16. Really good race. Western Empire has probably been the best back in that field. Then we will roll up to Doomben. We've obviously got the Doomben 10,000 today. Group 1 over the 1,200. Jimmy Stars 310 into 290. Number 18, Napoleonic, 5 out to 7, back into 550. 12 Grafter Burners is 9 into 650. And the 17 Beedman is 13 into $10. Obviously, scratchings of 2 Private Eye and 11 Devil Knight do take a bit out of the market as well.
1: Yeah, I've liked the 18 there. It's just their second favourite. Thank you. Polionic.
3: Yep. Flemington, just quickly, we'll do Quaddy Legs, race 6. Number 4 is your favourite, Wonderboy, 341. Zaran is 460 and from 650, 302, good $6.
1: What's the top you're playing, please? Number 1?
3: Yep, 460.
1: Thank you. Race 7?
3: Yep, Zakuma's your favourite, 550 into 450. One Changing of the Guard is $5. 9, the Western Front is $5 also. And the next runner is the 7, Zaria is $9.
1: Yeah, I like Zaria. Okay, race 8?
3: 12, Sully Volley, probably best backed on the program, 460 into 320. 7, De Bergerac, $4. 8, Lose Some, Win More, 850. And the 3, Pop Award is $11.
1: And the last?
3: Number 11, Mr. Blunt, favourite, James, 250 into 210. 7, Skipper's Canyon, $3. And a little bit of money for the 2, Villasaurus, 21 into $11. The Meadows tonight, I did have one for the punters. It was race 4. Number 1, Spring Miles, 460 into $3.90. I really like it on an each-way play.
0: And mate, we really like you on an outright play, eBay. Nicely done.
3: Cheers, guys. Have a lovely day. Enjoy the punt.
1: See you, eBay.
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0: 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It is crunch time coming up next on the main station, so stick with it. A big team assembled. 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
13: Good afternoon, I'm Tisava Brown. The federal government has reiterated that Australia is well placed to deal with pressure on fuel demand amid the Iran war. The new weekly fuel update confirms Australia has 44 days worth of petrol, 36 days of diesel and 35 days of jet fuel. Energy Minister Chris Bowen says we have over 4 billion litres locked in for delivery.
14: That's 2 billion litres of diesel, 760 million litres of petrol, 326 million litres of jet fuel and 648 million litres of crude oil.
13: The government has also acquired cheap, sovereign and reliable renewables, hope to shield us from the worst of the impacts. Liam Parry, a pro-Palestine activist and by-election candidate, has confronted the Queensland Premier, David Crisafulli, outside a polling booth. They were protesting changes to hate speech laws following the Bondi terrorist attack. Voting has been underway in the Brisbane seat of Stafford, with the poll expected to come down to Labor's Luke Richmond and the LNP's Fiona Hammond. The by-election follows the death of independent MP Jimmy Sullivan. A growing number of teenagers have stopped using social media after the ban was implemented, amid lingering questions about its effectiveness and enforcement. One in five children aged 12 to 15 surveyed say they have quit social media altogether. The official ban was met with scrutiny as a number of kids were still able to evade the age verification tag and keep using their account. But research suggests it still has made some difference. The Prime Minister is confident hate-related legislation prohibiting a prominent neo-Nazi group will survive a legal challenge. The National Socialist Network, also known as White Australia, is now listed as a prohibited hate group. The group has raised more than $200,000 to take laws to the High Court to protest the decision. A new Reef 2050 catchment water quality strategy hopes to improve the quality of water flowing to the Great Barrier Reef. The strategy supersedes the Reef 2050 water quality improvement plan. Great Barrier Reef water quality manager Dr. Max Hirschfield says we need transparency.
15: The new strategy that just came out is a vision, and it's a start, and it's based on 20 years of very solid science. But it's still too aspirational. It lacks the ambition and the details that we need to cut water pollution as soon as possible and give the reefs a fighting chance against climate change.
13: Children are spending longer behind bars despite not being sentenced for a crime. 80% of kids behind bars are there on remand, not a sentence. Dr. Mindy Satori from the Justice Reform Initiative says there are so many other things that could be done without locking kids up.
16: Early intervention, early prevention, community-led supports, bail supports, First Nations-led supports. If we were to invest in the things that we know work instead of in detention in the way that we are doing, we would have a very different criminal justice system and we would have much safer communities.
13: A man is in a critical condition after being bitten by a shark off Rottnest Island. The man is aged in his 30s and has critical injuries. WA police says he has been conveyed by boat to shore and is being treated. In sport, a secret meeting has been held between Phil Gould and Sam Verrills. Verrills could be set to head south from the Gold Coast to join the Bulldogs. He's off contract at the end of the season with the Titans. The Dragons are embarking on a major recruitment blitz for the Red V revival. The Dragons have committed significant salary cap space. More stars will be targeted after the signing of Warriors Luke Metcalf on a 3-year deal. Round 10 of the AFL season continues today with a triple header. Adelaide is taking on North Melbourne at the moment. Later, the action heads to MCG, where Melbourne takes on Hawthorn before Carlton and the Western Bulldogs round out the day's play with a clash at Docklands Stadium. To finance, oil is worth $105 a barrel. Gold's trading at $4,540 an ounce. One Aussie dollar is buying 71.5 US cents. 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Partly cloudy with possible showers and light winds. Partly cloudy with a possible shower tomorrow with temperatures ranging from 15 to 23 in the city, 13 to 23 in the west. Looking further ahead, partly cloudy with showers on Monday and Tuesday, mostly sunny Wednesday. At the moment in the city, it's 23 degrees, Bankstown 22 and in Richmond 21. That's the latest 2SM News. I'm Tazava Brown.
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18: And welcome to Weekend Talk. It is a Saturday afternoon edition, and it's great to have you along. And here's hoping that the weather is nice where you are, because it's, well, it's not too bad where I am at least. Anyway, we'll have more of Off the Bench next weekend for you with all the latest on NRL and AFL. And coming up after 4 o'clock this afternoon, we'll be crossing to the MCG for the AFL Nations Call of the Melbourne Hawthorn Clash. A very important game for both sides, so it should be very interesting. But until then, we'll be taking your calls and your emails as well. So it's Saturday, it is May 16, 21 days to the Winter Wind Down Festival in Renmark in South Australia. Yeah, it brings together a showcase of Riverland wineries, gourmet food offerings and cosy winter styling, creating the perfect setting to sip, taste and unwind with friends. That's happening in 3 weeks' time. The things you'll learn right here on the Super Radio Network. 13 12 69 is the number to ring if you'd like to have a bit of a chat in what's been happening in the news. Well, police warn international students about Chinese authority scams after reported losses of more than $400,000. Two people have been found dead in a home near Hobart. Australia through to the grand final of Eurovision 2026, and Magic Round continues in Brisbane today with the West Tigers, Sea Eagles, Roosters, Cowboys and Eels and Storm. 13, 12, 69 if you like to chat about those. Maybe you like to get something off your chest, because that's the way I like to start every Saturday afternoon, and getting something off my chest. And today it's Magic Round. I mean, I know it's a real woozy name. It's a woozy name, but Brisbane came up with the idea. They've worked hard to make it a success. It brings in lots of tourists, and now is a very important date on the NRL calendar. And because of that, there's talk now that it should be shared around to other places. And that's what really annoys me. If other places want to come up with their own idea, fine. But, I think Brisbane came up with the idea, and, I think it should stay in Brisbane. Simple as that. Magic round for Brisbane for me. Anyway, I've got that off my chest. I do feel better. And if you can feel better by getting something off your chest, that number is 1312 69.

0: Yes, the lovely Shania Twain. Yes, still the one. This is Weekend Talk, Saturday afternoon edition. And if you like to have a little bit of a yarn, bit of a chat, it's very easy. You pick up the phone and you ring this number, 131269. That is exactly what Luke has done. Hello, Luke.
1: Hey, Barry. I'm in Babinda, a beautiful little town just south of Cairns. And there's a free camp here with hot showers, facilities. You're right next to the river. I was a bit worried last night because it poured rain, and it had been pouring rain for 10 days, and I thought, ooh, I should have checked the height of the river before I went to sleep.
0: No wonder they've got free showers then, isn't it? All that rain.
1: No, really nice amenities. So if you're looking for a spot to stay for free, Babinda is the place.
0: Yeah. It's a lovely area where you are. I mean, I love Cairns, and I think it's a beautiful spot. And all around that area, it's lovely. I do like it.
1: Yeah, it's good, and then you always can head up the mountains to the Atherton, and it's just up there. It's just always something different, and so I think the sugar cane will be going like crazy up there. But Tinaroo Dam, there's another set of free hot showers there, so you can move around. But generally, they're quite amazing little towns, and one secret place is called the Crater.
0: The Crater?
1: It's just south, south of, I've got to think, Malanda, I think, but you'll find it on there. It's called Hippopotamo National Park. But you go in there, and the crater's there. There's this huge hole in the ground. You know, you look down into it. But just right alongside it is a beautiful mountain stream with a swimming pool, and you can get in behind the waterfall there. It's just a really... When I was a kid, I went there. I just kept going back there just to remind myself I'm still alive, you know?
0: Fair enough. And the crater, it sounds like a racehorse, isn't it? And here comes the crater down the straight.
1: Yeah. Make a good, or for a band or a racehorse or anything. I thought of a good one the other day. Slow Tortoise, there's a good name for a band.
0: It's not a very good name for a racehorse, though, is it?
1: No.
0: Wouldn't fill you with confidence.
1: Yeah, you could sort of put it out there, but one of the no hope of horses, you know? But hey, I was in coming up through Bowen. I left Bowen heading north. And then, wham, all the sirens and two police cars, an ambulance and a fire engine just going like hell towards this bus crash. And we queued up at the bus crash. It was a place called Gumloo. They sounded a little bit different, but there's a pub there. And that's about 8 km south of where the accident happened. But the accident happened at 4 p.m. and then the road wasn't clear till 10 p.m. I just went down a back road and camped near some farm. But a lot of other people, I think, they would have rolled into town very late that night if they were heading up north, you know. But it was a bus, a 70-year-old driver going from Cairns to Ellie Beach full of tourists, 29 tourists. And apparently it rolled, and it looks like just before a bridge, the road was straight, didn't look like any serious curves or anything. I'm not sure what happened. I'll wait and see what the investigation says. But
0: Yeah, they'll take the...

0: I'm dead.
1: They'll take the CCTV out of the bus and look at that, and that, that basically one, that, yeah. that'll basically tell them what happens. Yeah, that's if they got one, of course. Yeah.
0: Yeah, and today's May the 16th. Is that true?
1: 16th of May. Yes.
0: Well, the only thing I could find was Liberace's birthday.
1: Oh, is it really?
0: It's a bit of a hopeless one, but he was born in 1919. I didn't know he was that old, you know. But another one was that 1801 on the 16th of May. This is big for America. They William H. Seward bought Alaska off Russia for 2 cents an acre. I've forgotten the final amount, but it was something ridiculous. So. And the people then just bagged him. They said, "Oh, we've just bought a bloody ice desert. You know, it's useless." Mm. So sometimes things are said to be a big mistake. But you imagine how much money they would have made out of Alaska, and how much security they'd have. They've got air bases there and Anchorage. You know, it's a quite an amazing land to get it so cheaply. That happened in 1801.
1: That's right, and you wouldn't have TV shows like Northern Exposure if they didn't have Alaska, did they?
0: All these sort of things. And old Trump, he's always there. He's visited Xi in China, the two-day visit there. And a lot of people are looking at a fella called Eusebius. He's a Greek historian. I probably got the pronunciation wrong. Mm. But he is a bloke, when the Spartans fought the Greeks, he's the one who thought up, according to Greek history, the idea that, hey, you should bury the hatchet and work together instead of fighting each other forever. And that's the thing that Xi Jinping is putting forward, that, hey, that's what they should do. America and China should work together. So whether that's true or not, but they're getting it out of Greek history, which might leave Trump a little bit out in the dark. He mightn't remember any of that or may never have learnt it. But an interesting thing that they're talking about, let's stop fighting with each other, and sounds like the United Nations all over again.
1: Well, it does, doesn't it? I mean, of course, China now is a very important trading partner as well for both Australia and the US. So it's always best to be at least, friendly.
0: Yeah, and it's also, I'm not sure whether he took Jared Kushner, his son-in-law, and Steve Witkoff, the real estate man. I just think they're no good at diplomacy. That's the problem. And J.D. Vance, the same. They haven't had the experience. They've got their own amazing qualifications, but none of them are in diplomacy. And that's the really sad thing. I think he's been left out on a limb a bit because he doesn't know anything about diplomacy, and he hasn't got advisors. There was one guy called Mike Walsh. He was the National Security Advisor, but because of that signal gate stuff, you know, where I think it was Hegseth and a lot of others just used, they didn't have any classified communication when they were talking about invade the hit on Yemen. You know, they've had some pretty big wars, very quick ones, but as far as China goes, they would have been, I think, just a bit laughing here because they would have invited him. They took him to the secret palace that no one had ever visited, and this sort of stuff, you know. So we don't know what's going on, but he said he'd made some deals. There was one talk of some other deal that was made, but it did up to 200 planes that the Chinese are going to buy 200 planes, which is not a very big deal. But I'm sure there's some other stuff. I believe, like, Xi Jinping would have tricked him. He's a bit smarter than Trump, and I feel that's what I feel. And there's a real thing with us, especially Taiwan. You see, Taiwan's, if they offered enough money to Trump would just say, I don't know anything about Taiwan, I don't know anything about it, it's yours. And I think that's what may have even happened, you know, because they're talking.
1: Well, it remains to be seen anyway, Luke. So we'll see what happens sometime in the future, you know. And people will be talking about this 50 years from now.
0: And what are some good places in Cairns? You know, you got any good play hideouts?
1: Well, we had a cruise there, and we spent the weekend there in Cairns, look, I fell in love with it. I thought it was a wonderful town. I really did. Actually, I shouldn't say town. I mean, it's a lot bigger than a town, but there's so many nice things in and around Cairns as well, and plus. I think Teresa's got her uncle that lives in Cairns, so it was nice to catch up with him and a cousin. And we've got a friend that we used to live only around the corner when we lived down at St. George's Basin. She's moved up to Cairns, and I'm thinking, geez. And you know what? She hasn't even bought a jumper. There you go.
0: That's what's quite amazing.
1: I know.
0: Queensland people, mate, they're just easygoing. You know, they think a lot, but they don't push their ideas onto you. And
1: that's what I mean.
0: They could learn a lot from it. You know,
1: they're trying to keep it secret because they don't want any more up there.
0: and get up around there, see the crater, see what's going on there, and just hoping the rain's going to ease up a bit up on the tableland. So that's my plan anyway. But Babinda, just after Innisfail, and it's a place where you can camp for free. Really nice main street here with some really interesting shops. A pub, it's a good spot.
1: And Lucas, part of the Queensland Tourism Board, and I'm only kidding. You have a good one, Luke. Always good catching up with you, mate. Take care. Well, also got Craig there too. Hello, Craig.
2: Yes, good afternoon, Barry. I was talking to my good friend, the very super big Candice Warner, about 3/4 an hour ago. She was very disappointed with the South Sydney Rabbitohs last night. But I'll tell you something. She and David's manager, James Erskine, who used to manage the late great King Shane Warne, they've arranged for Andrew Flatty Flintoff to coach the Sydney Thunder in BBL 16.
1: Oh, interesting. Yeah. Because he was a great player in his day too, Flintoff, wasn't he? He was very handy with the bat, but he was a top bowler.
2: He'd been coaching the English Lions and coaching the Northern Rockets and the 100 over there. And him and Warney were very close. And through James Erskine, through Jess and Dave's manager, and also working through Cricket New South Wales CEO Lee Jamon, and also with Mike Baird and Todd Greenberg at Cricket Australia. They've got Andrew Flintoff to. So that'll be a dynamic duo, him as coach and Dave as captain, which will probably be David's last season as a professional cricketer next summer, the Thunder, and hopefully they can get back into finals contention.
1: It's shaping up to be quite an interesting season, isn't it, the NRL? I mean, Cronulla, for example, I mean, last week they got flogged, and then this last night, of course, they won quite easy.
2: About the BBL, about the cricket.
1: Yeah, no, I just mentioned the NRL there, and I'm thinking, my goodness me, because I know you said that the Warners are a bit disappointed with South Sydney. I mean...
2: Dave's one of yours, though. He's Roosters.
1: Oh, yes, he's a nice fella.
2: Candice and Dave fight all the time. when South Sydney play the Roosters.
1: Because
2: that's like World War III.
1: But both teams don't really like each other, and I can imagine, in the Warner household, it could have been no dinner tonight if South lose. And...
2: another thing too, Candice absolutely loves fooling the media. I say, like that DUI stuff with Dave. I say, once again, all the Sydney media they don't particularly like Philpott, hook, line and sinker. I say they're very close to Maroubra Police, and also within the criminal justice system, they have very good contacts. Candice and Dave, Barry. Teared up with the Maroubra Police and also Waverley Local Court and Sydney media for all stories about Dave might lose his captaincy of the Sydney Thunder and his commentary gig at Fox Cricket.
1: But that's not going to happen, is it?
2: That just shows you how gullible some of the media are.
1: Well, I'm going to get your tips now for this afternoon in Magic Round. We've got a couple of games. We've got West Tigers and Sea Eagles.
2: Mandaringa, Fosball, I'll say, Mandaringa.
1: Yeah.
2: Your Roosters will make it 7 in a row against the Cowboys. Sammy Walker to play himself into the Queensland number 7 to make his debut next Wednesday week at a Accor Stadium. The Melbourne Storm, sorry Ray, I'll say, to beat Parramatta in the last game tonight. Although I still don't think the Melbourne Storm will make the 8 because...
1: No, they've not, I mean, they won. They finally won last week, but that was against the West Tigers side without some of their stars. So it was... don't write the West Tigers off against Manly either later on this afternoon. They've got every chance of winning that. Now, tomorrow, Titans and Knights.
2: Newcastle.
1: And Warriors and Broncos. Ooh, close one, this one.
2: Watch out for Reece Walsh, who Candice has got a very good bond with Reece Walsh. Especially with all this talk about, his position at fullback is under siege from Kalen Ponga and that. And plus also, they want to springboard into a bye and secure Geelong Warriors and Titans. So that's a massive game. But I think you'll find the Broncos will be up and about in that game tomorrow afternoon, Barry.
1: Yeah, it'll be a close one, though. It'll be going to be a good one. But the last one is first versus last. We've got the Panthers and Dragons.
2: Well, like Dartmoor Lions, 28 and a half, like St George Illawarra, like $11.
1: Oh, something like that, yeah.
2: One word, Penrith.
1: I think so. Well, mate, you take care, all the very best, and good luck with your selections.
2: Yeah. What a combination, Andrew Flintoff and Dave Warner for the Thunder next time.
1: Go the Thunder. Have a go, mate. We'll catch you next time. This is the Weekend Talk Saturday afternoon edition, and coming up, we are going to catch up with the effervescent Ray from Toowoomba, and we'll get his racing tips. That's coming up after this.
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1: Well, let's catch up with him. I believe we've got him online. Ray from Toowoomba, good afternoon.
17: Oh, good afternoon to you.
1: Are you ready to rock and roll?
17: Yeah.
1: Oh, actually, you did pretty well last week. I only lost 30 cents. So to me, that's a win.
17: I can't believe it. Other day, what was it? 2 seconds and a third. And the week before that was...
1: Well, I know one of your ones last week, I think it paid... Because I put, I put 50 cents each way, and and I got about $4 something back on just on one of your tips yesterday, so that made up half of it.
17: Up here, $8 something.
1: Yeah.
17: You paid up here. Yeah.
1: No, you did. You did well. I'm proud of you. So for my $9 investment last week, I got $8.70 back.
17: Oh, well...
1: Which means I'm $29.12 down for the rest for the year so far.
17: Have you heard of this place, Tennant Creek?
1: Tennant Creek's in the Northern Territory. It's about 500 k's north of Alice Springs.
17: You were racing in there, Uncle Barry.
1: Really? Oh God! I might put 50 cents on that.
17: It's gone. The race is gone.
1: Oh, did it win?
17: I don't know. I didn't hear that one. You know what else was in it?
1: Pub what?
17: Crawl.
1: Which one?
17: Pub Crawl.
1: Pub Crawl.
17: No. It's in the same race.
1: There might be a few of those in Tennant Creek, I reckon. That's.
17: Yeah, I thought I was out in the country somewhere.
1: Yeah, right. Well, smack almost smack being in the middle of Australia. It's it's the closest town to Alice Springs.
17: Yeah.
1: Hmm. I think it's about 500 km. Could be a bit less, but give or take. And it's on the way to Darwin. So you go Tennant Creek. I think the next major one I think is Catherine, and then Darwin. But it's a fair hike in between towns, though.
17: I've got to tell you about the lotto.
1: Okay, what happened in the lotto?
17: Well, the Powerball next Thursday is $40 million.
1: Yes.
17: And tonight is $10 million.
1: Nice.
17: Yeah. And that Bet for Life went off twice this week. Yeah.
1: Oh, God. That's a good one to win, I reckon. I mean, you can win the $1 million and all that sort of stuff, but when you're getting $20,000 a month for 20 years, I mean, that's not bad, is it? Don't mind that at all.
17: So far, I got my money back.
1: Well, from your lotto?
17: Yeah.
1: Yeah. So how much is it worth next week? $40 million?
17: $40 million, Powerball.
1: Powerball, that's next Thursday, isn't it?
17: Yeah, Thursday.
1: Yeah. Oh, well, you never know. You know, put your entry in. You could be lucky enough, but you've got to get all seven numbers and the Powerball to win that, don't you?
17: That's right.
1: I'm lucky to get one number.
17: I didn't even get the Powerball this week.
1: Now, where are they racing today?
17: Well, the biggest race is in Durman. You got the chairman, what's the name of it? Who is it? Durman 10,000.
1: Oh, that's a famous race. Yeah, it's a big one.
17: And the leading jockey from Hong Kong came over here, Zach Purton, and he's rode a winner already, and he's going up against his main rival, James McDonald. He's the leading jockey in Australia.
1: Okay, could be interesting.
17: Well, first two races, McDonald won the first one, and Purton won the second one. So they're taking in turns so far.
1: All right, so what are your tips? Here's Ray's racing tips for us.
17: We've got a big meeting at Scone today, because yesterday they had Scone 2, was on the Scone, yesterday was a cup, Scone Cup yesterday.
1: Okay, all right. So we're in Scone first, are we?
17: Yeah, Scone.
1: All right, okay.
17: Oh, I've got to tell you about this horse in Scone, race 3, number 20, paid $147 a win.
1: Obviously not a favourite.
17: Second start in the race. Before first start, he got fourth.
1: Oh, goodness.
17: Have a look at it later. Scone Race 3, number 20.
1: Okay, I'll check that out. All right, so what are your tips? Actually, before you come up with your tips, Nana's Wish had a race during the week. She raced at Randwick. And it was over 1,400, and she looked good. She was up there with the leaders until about 200 out, and then she started to fade away. And then the last 100, she just, like someone shot her, She just she finished about second last. But no, it was a good run. So yep. So that's Nana's Wish.
17: Must have missed it.
1: Yeah, well, I didn't know about it until almost the day. I think I got the email on the Tuesday, the day before, and then I forgot all about it. And I'm on the computer there on Wednesday, and I'm going through my emails. And, oh my God, that's right, it's racing today, 4:20. So I quickly put 10 each way on it, but yeah, I lost. Anyway, racing at Scone. Let's go for the tips.
17: Scone race 7, number 8. All Adore,
1: okay, yep.
17: Scone Race 8, number... Gee, my glasses, I've got to get a new set. Number 7.
1: Yep.
17: I've got a big borrow mark on it. This horse was scratched during the week, so that's why I like it.
1: Mm-hmm.
17: We won't worry about the names. Race 9, number 7. Scone, race 10, number 16. Now we go over the Flemington.
1: Ooh, another big meeting in Flemington, yep.
18: Yeah, I've got to back this thing again. Race 6, number 8, Via Dad.
1: Via Dad, all right.
18: It let us down last week. Race 7, number 15.
1: Mm-hmm.
18: Flemington, race 8, number 13.
1: Yep.
18: And Flemington, race 9, number 10.
1: Any more?
18: I've got one in Toowoomba.
1: One in Toowoomba. Yep.
18: And it's the last race in Toowoomba,
1: mm-hmm.
18: race 7, number 13. And you wouldn't believe it, the name is Tuesday.
1: Tuesday, on a Saturday.
18: Don't
1: there you go.
18: Going to run home on Tuesday.
1: All right, so let's go through those tips once again. We've got Scone, race 7, number 8, race 8, number 7, race 9, number 7, and race 10, number 16. For Flemington, we've got race 6, number 8, race 7, number 15, race 8, number 13, and race 9, number 10. And at Toowoomba, we've got race 7, number 13. What was it? Oh, that's Tuesday, that's right, that's the name of the horse, yeah.
18: That's the name of the horse,
1: yeah. So they are Ray's racing tips, and we certainly hope that you can get a few winners there. It'd be nice. It'd be a change.
18: Well, we got to get a winner soon, Barry.
1: Oh, yeah. Well, yeah, well, one of these days we'll get a winner.
18: Right. Go Parramatta.
1: Oh, yeah, they're up against who are they playing tonight? Yeah. The Storm, I think, yeah. And the Storm
18: last week again.
1: They did. That was their first win for about 6 or 7 weeks as well. So, yeah, they could be on a bit of a run. But, geez, the Eels had a good win too last week. So that's promised to be a good game. I hope your Eels win, but yeah, it should be a good one. Actually, the Storm don't really have a good record up in Brisbane, do they? So you never know.
18: Who's your Roosters playing? I didn't even
1: look at it. We've got the Cowboys. That's the 5:30 game. Yeah. So
18: Cowboys been up and down, you know.
1: Yeah, that's been their issue this year. They're, you know, and a lot of teams are like that. I mean, the Sharks are like that. You know, they're sort of they play like champions one week and play like chumps the next. And the Cowboys have been pretty similar, but I'll tell you what, when the Cowboys do play well, they're hard to beat, so I reckon that'll be a good close tussle this afternoon. I hope my Roosters get up on top.
18: I see Cleary's leaving, eh?
1: Yeah, I think, at this stage, I reckon Nathan will probably go to the Super League or something like that.
18: Yeah, I think he'll go away too.
1: Yeah, because he's got his girlfriend playing soccer over overseas, yeah. So he probably want to, you know, maybe go to Super League or something. You know, but yeah, anyway, we'll see what happens. You never know. He could stay with Penrith, or he could, you know, go to another team or wherever. But you know, we'll see what happens. Anyway, Ray, once again, great catching up with you, mate. You take care and good luck with those tips.
18: And good luck with you too, Barry. Thanks.
1: See you, mate. This is Weekend Talk, Saturday afternoon edition. Quick break and back with more after this.
19: Tim Webster has always been there for the working class battler. When Tim isn't happy about something, he doesn't stay quiet. He goes into battle. The mayor of Toowoomba expressed his disappointment when funding was axed for the Inland Rail project.
20: A bit of a shock to the system, I have to say.
21: If it came as a shock to you, they obviously didn't tell you it was going to happen.
20: And every meeting that I've had in Canberra has always been, Jeff, it's going to Melbourne to Brisbane, that's the scope, that's what we're doing. And then this announcement came.
19: Tim Webster Breakfast, here for the working class man. Back Monday from 5 a.m.
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1: Hello, Graham.
26: G'day, mate.
1: How's it all? Because if you don't know, Graham used to be my old neighbour. He lived in Rosina Street, a couple of houses down from us. And anyway, how's things?
26: Mate, good. But, hey, listen, I've got to tell you, on the budget...
1: Yeah.
26: I mean, let me tell you, I have been I've been self-employed now. Well, I'm retired.
1: Oh, you're retired. I know you're retired, and I know
26: you... I'm retired for the last 4 years, but prior to that, I was self-employed for 35 years, and I didn't have super. But what I did do was, go through one of those
1: investment.
26: And got two properties on the Gold Coast.
1: Oh, okay. Well, no, you picked a nice spot there.
26: two properties on the Gold Coast, which were, totally paid for by,
1: So basically that was your retirement fund.
26: Yeah, absolutely. So anyway, We have two children. We have a son and a daughter. And this is what I'm saying. And I'm not trying to be a dickhead here. So those properties, which cost us originally, bugger all, are now worth $1.5 million each.
1: Yeah.
26: Okay. There's two of them. Now, rather than sell them and pay the,
1: Oh, you have to pay capital gains tax or something, wouldn't you? Because our investment...
26: What we can do is we can transfer one each to our son and one to our daughter and pay... stamp duty, which isn't that much. In Queensland, it's not that much. And then they own them.
1: All right.
26: I just don't understand how the budget seems to think that what they're doing is going to increase,
1: to put the
26: available for other people to buy.
1: Yeah.
26: It just doesn't make sense to me. I'm sorry. I'm not.
1: Because I think their idea is to put more houses on the market to make it easy, especially for young people to purchase their first home. So, I mean, we won't know that until, you know, years from now, if it's successful or not. But I suppose that was the idea all behind it, I think, yeah.
26: I don't think it's going to happen, mate.
1: Yeah.
26: I don't see how it's going to happen because already, you know, I mean, if people want to go and buy blocks of land and build new houses, yeah, go for it. That's not subject to, you know, the budgetary restraint. But then listen to what the developers are saying. You know, the cost of doing the new developments, the cost of, you know, council requirements per block.
1: And the council fees too, Graeme. I mean, they hit you there as well.
26: Yeah, absolutely. Yeah. It's not going to be cheaper. So, anyway, I'm sorry, mate. That's what all I had to say.
1: Yeah, no, that's all right. I'm glad you said it. It's amazing how, you know, people who bought property like back in the 70s, for example, they might have bought a holiday place at down on the south coast for as you say, bugger all. But all of a sudden now they sell it. It's worth a fortune, and I think I think that's real estate, isn't it? You know, you can. I don't think you can ever lose with investing in real estate, can you? Like over time, you're at least going to get your money back, even if it doesn't, you know, go up in price. But you're never going to lose with real estate.
26: No. Okay, mate. Nice to talk to you, mate.
1: No, all the very best, Graeme. And how is everyone anyway?
26: Mate, I've just had hip replacement.
1: Oh, see.
26: With a hip replacement on. I'm recovering from a total hip replacement.
1: So you'll be back on the football field next year.
26: I wish. I've had total hip replacement, total knee replacement, total shoulder replacement.
1: Oh God! All you need is a couple of new shoulders now, and that's the works.
26: Okay, mate. Nice to talk to you, Barry.
1: All the very best, mate. Take care, won't you? And yeah, say hi to everyone for us.
26: Bye.
1: See you, mate. Yeah, that's lived about just a couple of doors down from where we used to live, and on Rosina Street. We're on the corner of Rosina and the Boulevard, and in Fairfield West, and it's really nice to catch up with some of the old neighbours and some of the old friends. Anyway, this is Weekend Talk. It is a Saturday afternoon edition. I think we've got Fred there too, so let's catch up with Fred. Hello, Fred. Fred was there, but he's not there now. Fred, where are you? Speak now, forever hold your peace. Never fear. Anyway, our lines are open, 13 12 69. That's the number to ring if you'd like to have a bit of a chat.
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8: Mark, good afternoon.
9: Barry, how are you?
8: I'm going really good.
9: I'll just bore you quickly with a little bit of a story. Just let me stand up.
8: Hang on. I'm just going to get myself comfortable here. I'll just get my pillow because I'm going to...
9: Last year, I got home one day. It was hot. And I took my T-shirt off. I was sitting in the kitchen and I heard it raining and I thought, what's that? Looked out the kitchen window and I thought, no, it's sunny outside. Anyway, there was no rain. And I turned around and I thought, must have the tap running. I thought, no. Anyway, I looked over the floor. There's blood all over the floor.
8: Oh.
9: And what I'd done, I'd pulled my T-shirt off and I'd pulled a skinhead, the scab off my back, which I'd had for a while and kept ignoring it. Anyway, the more I looked around, there was blood squirting all over the floor. And I walked to laundry to get the bucket and mop. And I walked in the laundry and turned around to see where the mop was. And it was all over the fridge, all over the washing machine, all over the floor. Anyway, I mopped it up. As quick as I was mopping it, it was squirting out of it. I rang up the lady next door. I said, give me an hour. I said, if I don't answer the phone, you better come and see how I am.
8: Yeah.
9: And she came in straight away. And there was just blood everywhere. And she goes, have you been stabbed? I said, no. So my sloppy dad tied around in the front of me, with arms tied around in the front of me, so it was tied to the back of me. The blood just dripping off the sloppy dad.
8: Right.
9: And she's with another lady. And she said, I'm ringing an ambulance. And I said, oh, you think you should? She said, look at the kitchen. Look at the floor. Look at the walls. So the ambulance guy came around. And he just stopped and looked at me and goes, there's over a litre of blood on the floor here. What have you done? And I told him what happened. And he pulled the sloppy guard down and squirted on him.
8: Oh.
9: That's what he said.
8: Yeah, anyway, can imagine, yes.
9: Now, this is the reason for the story. They took me ambulance to Northern Beaches Hospital.
8: Hmm.
9: And every single person staff there was Indonesian. And they're all fantastic. All helpful, all smiling, all doing what they were asked.
8: Hmm.
9: And I was in there for a week, and they transferred me to North Shore Hospital. And every person in North Shore Hospital was Indian.
8: All right.
9: And I just looked at them, and I thought, what would Pauline Henson say if she came in here? And, like, she's such a racist pain in the ass, I can't stand her. And I was looking and thinking, all these people are immigrants. What's Pauline Henson going to do? Because they're all Indonesian at one hospital, all Indian at the next hospital. And So what happens then? Paul Hanson just goes, oh, well, get rid of him.
8: She's the sort of person, she's very similar to the Collingwood AFL team. You either love them or you hate them. And I think I think Pauline Hanson is in that category. You're either a big fan of her or you hate her. And there's nothing in the middle.
9: Yeah, and then you get Joyce, which too I can't stand either. With that good team, as far as I'm concerned. Oh, just look, that's a good example of why we need immigrants in the country. Like hospital staff, like they're all Indonesian and all Indians in the other one. And I made a special point of having a look around to see what I could see, and that's what I saw. So anyway, that was my story.
8: It was a very good story, you know. Like I like the blood and everywhere. And if anyone's enjoying their sausage roll with tomato sauce at the moment, I'm pretty sure you'd appreciate a story like that.
9: That's what I think about her.
8: How is your football team going?
9: I don't follow any football.
8: Oh, you do? You're a South Sydney supporter, and they lost last night. why else do you think I mentioned it?
9: That's why the dog's barking. All right, I'll talk to you later.
8: Before you go, do you like the idea of Magic Round?
9: What is Magic Round?
8: Well, Magic Round is all the games are played in Brisbane. All played at Suncorp. Yeah.
9: Whatever.
8: Do you like that idea though?
9: I don't mind
8: me. Doesn't worry you?
9: I never go to football. I really sort of watch on TV, so it's really
8: worrying
9: me.
8: I just think it's a good idea. I mean, it's come up with Brisbane's come up with the idea and they've turned it into a huge success. So well and good. And it attracts a lot of people to Brisbane. And I was watching the games last night. I was watching your South and Dolphins game, and you look in the crowd, and there's just this wonderful mix of football jerseys. You know, you had South Sydney, you had Dolphins, you had Brisbane, you had Roosters. I think it's good. I think the whole thing is exceptional.
9: As long as Paul and Hanson wasn't in the crowd, I'm happy.
8: Well, I believe she follows the South Sydney as well.
9: Who cares?
8: I don't know who she follows, but anyway, I just thought I'd throw that in because I know you're such a huge fan. Mark, always great catching on you, mate. You take care, enjoy the rest of the weekend, and and be careful of your back. My goodness me.
9: Well, that was last year. That was in the last year.
8: Oh, I'm glad it's healed up now, has it?
9: No, not really, but anyway, I'm getting treatment for it. Okay,
8: catch you, mate. Take care. All of this. This is Weekend Talk. It is a Saturday afternoon edition, and actually one really good news, which I'm really happy about. Of course, that is Eurovision 2026. Now I don't know why Australia is in it, because it's called Eurovision for one reason, because it features all the European countries, and there's Australia. I think they were invited about 10 years ago or so, and they've been in it every year since then, and they've made the final and a couple of times. In fact, I think they one year they even came second, runners up. But this year, Delta Goodrum, she's representing Australia. She did a performance in the second semi-final, which was absolutely superb, and she's qualified for the grand final, which is on tomorrow. Now, early hours, about 5 o'clock tomorrow morning. She's representing Australia. She competed in semi-final two in Vienna. She performed a hit song, Eclipse. And she's going to be competing against countries like Malta, Denmark, Norway, Albania, and Cyprus. Other countries in the grand final include the Ukraine, Bulgaria, Romania, the Big Four, France, Germany, Italy, and the UK. And it's being held tonight in Vienna. That's in Vienna time, but it's going to be about 5 o'clock tomorrow morning. And go Delta. I think it's great news. You never know, Australia. It could be the Eurovision champions.
10: 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It was hard at first. That's when I found the RSL. I gave them a list of bills I was struggling with, and they came back with so much more.
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19: Good afternoon. I'm Tasaba Brown. Australia now has more fuel on hand than when the Iran conflict first began. The country currently holds 44 days of petrol, 36 days of diesel and 35 days of jet fuel. Energy Minister Chris Bowen says we also secured an additional 150 million litres of diesel in the past week, bringing the total extra fuel acquired to over 700 million litres.
20: The 6.2 billion litres we have on hand is more than at any time since 2023. So as the PM said, this is a result of government and private sector working so closely together in the most difficult international circumstances for energy and oil ever to ensure that Australia is well stocked.
19: A group of Australians currently in quarantine in Perth could try to seek compensation under Australian consumer law after being rescued from a cruise ship with hantavirus. These six passengers are set to spend the next 3 weeks in quarantine at the Bullsbrook Centre for National Resilience in Western Australia. They tested negative for hantavirus but will be subjected to further screening. A new poll reveals around a third of young Australian teenagers have quit social media in the wake of the social media ban. Three quarters of teens surveyed are reportedly spending more time on other activities and pastimes. Melanie Pilling from Let Them Be Kids says the results are encouraging.
21: Those social media platforms are not doing that to the best of their ability. Some are not doing it at all. And so I think the government seriously needs to start looking at dishing out some of these fines to get them to adhere to those laws, like every other business in this country has to, and abide by the laws.
19: Work is continuing on Sydney's Warringah Freeway this weekend. This will include some major lane closures. Transport for New South Wales Coordinator General Howard Collins says be alert for changes.
22: So Warringah Freeway, we're hurrying to get this freeway working before next Christmas in its final form. So this Friday night or Saturday morning, early Saturday morning, from 12:30 in the morning to 6 a.m. this Saturday, the northbound, the whole of Warringah Freeway northbound is shut. You need to follow those diversions from the Harbour Bridge off-ramp.
19: The first national poll testing the public's response to housing measures in the federal budget reveals most Australians remain unconvinced by the changes. More than three quarters of voters surveyed, 78%, believe the government needs to do more on housing, with only 11% saying the budget went far enough. Amplifier's Rory Gallagher says most believe the budget will do little to address the key issue of housing supply.
0: Our data shows that housing is the number one issue facing Australians today, and they overwhelmingly believe that the primary solution is supply, and they recognise that we are falling short. Our data suggests we are 330,000 homes short of the government's own target, building 1.2 million homes by 2029, and there's just not enough in the budget to meet that.
19: In sport, officials are confident superstar Latrell Mitchell will be fit for Origin Game 1. South Sydney's Mitchell is being handed a modified training program to cope with his back pain. The Blues named their first team on Monday. Magic Round is heating up. The Tigers are clashing with the Sea Eagles at Suncorp Stadium. Later, the Roosters battle it out with the Cowboys, and the Eels clash with the Storm tonight. Collingwood is prepared for the worst. Oscar Steen has likely suffered a season-ending knee injury, believed to be his ACL. His left knee buckled awkwardly during a heavy contest in the third quarter. And Golf Australia has announced a new partnership with the PGA. It hopes to bolster the Australian Open at Kingston Heath in December. Star Rory McIlroy will return for the second year of his two-year commitment down under. In finance, oil is worth $105 a barrel. Gold is trading at $4,540 an ounce. And one Australian dollar is currently buying 71.51 US cents. 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Partly cloudy with possible showers and light winds. Partly cloudy with a chance of a shower tomorrow, with temperatures ranging from 15 to 23 in the city, 13 to 23 in the west. Looking ahead, partly cloudy with showers on Monday and Tuesday, mostly sunny Wednesday. At the moment in the city, it's 22, Bankstown 22, Richmond 22. That's the latest 2SM News. I'm Tasava Brown.
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8: And coming up after the 4 o'clock news, we'll be crossing to the Melbourne Cricket Ground for AFL Nations call of the Melbourne Hawthorn Clash, and that'll be followed by Carlton and Western Bulldogs. So a big double-header of AFL action coming your way here on Newcastle's 2HD and across the Super Radio Network. But let's go to the calls. 13 12 69 is our number, and we've got Carlos there. Hello, Carlos.
4: Hello, Barry. How are you today?
8: No use complaining, as they say.
4: Well, no one listens, do they?
8: That's it.
4: Would you like some general stuff first or the serious stuff first?
8: Whatever is on your mind.
4: Okay. I live in the Northern Rivers, and I've just been out west of Grafton and came across a lovely bush lemon tree.
8: Oh, nice, yep.
4: Not many people know about them. They've got mucked up skin, and they're sweeter than all that stuff.
8: Are they a native lemon, are they?
4: Yeah.
8: Okay.
4: Yeah, they call them bush lemons.
8: Right.
4: And normally this year they've been about the size of a golf ball, but I came across a tree that had them about the size of a kid, so I grabbed a few.
8: Oh, I don't blame you. Yeah. I'll do the same.
4: Yeah, they're sweeter than the normal lemon.
8: Yeah.
4: Now, the other good thing I had, where I was travelling, when you had Master Luke on, I got very excited because he started talking places I've been up north.
8: He was calling from places south of Cairns, I think, wasn't it?
4: Yeah, so you got Trinity Beach up there, which is a little bit north all that way. And then I'm thinking everything was going good, and then he started on his rant about Trump.
8: Well, he actually didn't really mention Trump all that much, actually, today, which I thought was a bit surprising, because he generally, I mean, we all know he's not a Trump supporter.
4: Do you know the best part, Barry?
8: What?
4: Which isn't true. Had a little bit of a transmission problem, and I missed it all until he came back to his thing, and it was magnificent.
8: Because you're a bit of a Luke fan, I know, Carlos, so I'm glad we did that for you.
4: I know everybody's entitled to their opinion, you know, but
8: We have ways of making your signal disappear. There you go.
4: Well, then, for when he was with John Laws, for 7 months, I thought he was the greatest because I had a conversation with a friend of mine. We bet a six-pack of beer that Luke couldn't come on without mentioning Trump. And I won.
8: Well, I reckon you wouldn't be able to get on it without mentioning Luke. There you go. There's another little bit.
4: But anyway, on the serious side, out west there, you have no idea of how dry it is compared to the coast. I mean, I'm talking there's creeks, channels that used to have wildlife, swans, ducks. They are now cattle walking through trying to find food.
8: Oh, God, that's no good. We've had heaps of rain, especially along the coast, and even in parts of the inland, you know, like they've had lots of rain. And, it's sad to hear that other areas are in drought.
4: Yeah, and honestly, there's quite a few creeks, and not huge creeks. Even up north, a place called Lilydale Gorge, you've got to go past and cross over on the Clarence River.
8: Yeah.
4: It's so shallow up there, north.
8: Oh, God.
4: So, but anyway, and the second one, well, being serious again,

0: I listened to a couple of people, and they had these podcasts. I don't even know how I got onto them. And they had young people going, saying, well, how come it's fair that, okay, anybody from now on, that young people, I don't know how they can afford it, but if they go into a house and that stuff, when they get to older, unless it changes, this is what they were talking about, these younger people, 30s in there, then they can't negative gear it or whatever because it's going to cost them too much. So, you know, I don't understand the whole thing, but what they were basically saying is that, okay, you've cut the baby boomers out, you know, from doing what they're doing, but they've also cut the young people out because if someone has luck, buys a house and gets money and says, oh, I'll buy a house in Port Stephens and rent it out, then they're excluded from negative gearing cuts, so the rates have got to go up. And I'll give you an example of a lady I know. They're paying $500 a week in rent.
1: Although that's nothing if you live in Sydney or other metropolitan areas.
0: Northern Rivers.
1: Yeah.
0: Right? Mm. Their lease finishes up in about August this year. And because they're selling the place, the cheapest they can get now is $750.
1: Yeah, I don't doubt it. Yeah, don't doubt it at all.
0: There's her and a partner and a kid.
1: So you can imagine how hard it is, especially for a young couple, to actually purchase a house nowadays, no matter where it is, because rents are really high no matter where you are. And then apart from that, you've got to pay rent, and then you're trying to save up for a deposit for a home loan. I mean, it makes it extremely hard. But then again, in every generation, it's always been hard to purchase a house, isn't it? But for this particular generation, I think it's the hardest.
0: Just before you go, She works, her husband works, and all she gets benefits for childcare. But she said, if the rents go up to $750 plus, that's her wage gone.
1: Yeah, it's sad to hear, isn't it? And that's just on rent. That's just on rent.
0: Someone said you follow the plucked chooks.
1: Go those roosters, yes, indeed.
0: Yeah. Well, if I knew which way the Cowboys are going to come out and play.
1: You don't know. A lot of teams are like that. They're champions one week and chumps the next. Yeah. If they're champions, the Cowboys are champions this week. I mean, I think it's going to be a great game. But if they're chumps, they're going to get flogged.
0: Well, I looked at last week. There was, on paper, not a way that the Eels could have beat them.
1: On paper?
0: Yeah, no, you look at it and you go, you watch the game, they all fluffed up. And now, if the Cowboys come out in their best team, the chooks are plucked. If they come back to their things, well, who knows? Anyway.
1: No, it should be a good game. Actually, someone told me you were doing a renovation or doing a house up. Is it Mount Morgan up in Queensland? Was that you?
0: Oh, yes.
1: How's that going?
0: No. Mount Morgan is up by Rockhampton, Gladstone Way.
1: Yeah.
0: No, not me. If I could have the amount of money that Luke has to travel around the countryside without a mobile phone, I would buy a place at Serena Beach.
1: Oh, any beach sounds good to me. That's count me in.
0: Have a look. It's about an hour south of Mackay.
1: All right.
0: And property's gone up, but that would be the ideal place.
1: Well, anyway, Carlos, I wish you all the best with that anyway, but you take care, and always great catching up with you too, mate, so all the best.
0: Barry.
1: See you, mate. Let's continue on. We've got Fred there. Hello, Fred. Fred, are you there? No, hang on. Doesn't look like Fred's there again. My goodness me. All right, well, let's go. we'll go for third time, lucky. No, we've got Chris there too, so we'll catch up with Chris instead. Hello, Chris.
2: G'day, mate. Yeah, different Carlos.
1: Oh, there you go. You're the one that put me onto this, isn't it? You know, you ask Carlos about his house up at Mount. Yeah, righto.
2: Different Carlos, who was from down south, Sydney or somewhere like that.
1: Well, at least we've learnt where Mount Morgan is anyway, and a few of the other areas.
2: Cheap real estate at Mount Morgan, but it's very contaminated from the gold mine up there.
1: Oh, okay.
2: But anyway. Look, I wanted to say something about a very high-profile case at the moment that's going on

0: an individual called Roxanne Tickle.
1: Hmm.
0: Have you heard of that
1: case? No,
0: I
1: haven't, no.
0: Oh, it's a transgender case.
1: Oh, yes, I have, yes. Now you just mentioned it, yes.
0: She suing a women's kind of chat group for disallowing her to participate.
1: Hmm.
0: But the thing I wanted to say about that was I tried to track down Roxanne Tickle's actual name.
1: Hmm.
0: Right, and all I could find was the individual claims that Tickle is the real last name.
1: Hmm.
0: And then I kind of thought to myself, what kind of parent named their boy child Roxanne? And not a very fair start.
1: Well, they wouldn't have been Roxanne in the beginning. It was transgender. It would have been, would have had a male name first up. And then change, and then changed, you know, gender, and then you know you're going to, you know, like you put it this way, you know, you're not going to be Robert, are you? And then you, but you change it to Roberto, wouldn't you?
0: Well, why not?
1: So that you, if you get, you know, change your gender.
0: Anyway, I reckon personally myself, I reckon Priscilla is to blame for a lot of this trouble we're having today. Remember,
1: Priscilla, as in the Queen of the Desert.
0: Yeah,
1: it was a. I mean, I must admit, the movie was okay. I mean, I wouldn't have raved over it, but
0: mate, it was a great movie, and yeah. You know that part where she goes up on the hill from the bus.
1: Yes, yes.
0: Yeah, I've been to that exact spot.
1: Have you really? Yeah. Because Priscilla was the name of the bus, wasn't it?
0: I'm not sure.
1: Yeah.
0: But it was a good movie, but Priscilla, Queen of the Desert. I reckon who's to blame for a lot of this transgender stuff we're dealing with today.
1: Oh, no, it goes back probably further than that. Probably you've got guys like Dick Emery and Danny LaRue and all those comedians. It goes back.
0: I'm not talking about blame. I'm talking about influence.
1: Okay.
0: Look, I'm not sort of talking blame as in blame.
1: Mm.
0: I'm talking about it tongue-in-cheek as in influence.
1: Okay.
0: I'll fill in the gap for that fella where he said Luke didn't mention Trump.
1: Mm.
0: I'll mention Trump. I'll mention Luke too.
1: Oh, okay. Kill two birds with one stone. This is good.
0: I quite like Luke because he's got a real broad coverage view on world events, and he sees stuff happening a fair bit before the general public.
1: Mm.
0: My mention about Trump. I watched Trump and Xi Jinping meeting.
1: Mm.
0: It was the first time I've ever seen Trump not look like he felt like the most important man in the room. He looked quite...
1: normal?
0: No, not normal.
1: Mm.
0: A little bit subdued. Or humiliated, perhaps?
1: I don't think he'd be humiliated. Probably he'd be on an even keel, I suppose. That's one way of looking at it.
0: He didn't look like he thought he was the most important person in the room.
1: Mm.
0: And, like, going by body language and all that kind of stuff, that's my personal opinion. I think he felt like not the most important person in the room.
1: Okay. Yeah.
0: But anyway,
1: well, so, I mean, it's a meeting of two very powerful leaders, isn't it? The Chinese leader and the US leader. It's
0: very, and all the things he said about China and that over the last period of time since he's been back in power, it was just quite interesting to watch. And Xi Jinping is going to visit America, I believe.
1: Okay.
0: So that'll be interesting also.
1: Mm.
0: And Xi Jinping asked him not to supply Taiwan with $19 billion worth of weaponry.
1: Oof. That's a lot of weapons, isn't it? My goodness.
0: $19 billion worth of weapons.
1: Yeah.
0: On top of all the weapons you're pouring into Iran, supplying Israel with.
1: Could you imagine just the arms business? Just how much that's worth? Worldwide, how much would that be worth? My goodness,
0: try imagining this.
1: Mm.
0: You stop manufacturing arms, and you start building, and greening and producing a positive outcome in the world, how much of that could you do? That's a bit like in Australia, they say, you can't build a water pipeline from up north down south because you can't do it. But now, I'll just give you a statistic. There's 2,400 kilometres as the crow flies from Argyle Dam in Western Australia to Tamworth, New South Wales. Right? Can't build a water pipeline to supply inland Australia with water, but can build 13,000 kilometres of gas pipeline.
1: I would have thought it was the same. I know they can't build decent roads either, so that's another story, Chris. Anyway, yes. We'll leave it there, mate. Always good catching up with you. Take care. Enjoy the rest of the weekend as well.
0: Yeah, you get engrossed in your footy, mate.
1: Yeah, but come on, go the Roosters. Take care, mate. This is Weekend Talk, Saturday afternoon edition. Quick break and back with more after this.
2: Tim Webster has always been there for the working class battler. When Tim isn't happy about something, he doesn't stay quiet. He goes into battle. The mayor of Toowoomba expressed his disappointment when funding was axed for the Inland Rail project.
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3: 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And then this announcement came.
2: Tim Webster Breakfast, here for the working class man. Back Monday from 5 a.m.
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1: Hello, Cole.
13: Oh, g'day, Barry. How you going, mate?
1: Oh, mate, not too bad. Fighting fit for a Saturday.
13: Oh, no. I've got a bit of crud on my phone today, so I thought I'd better ring Barry.
1: Oh, good. I'm glad you have. I'm glad you have. Yes. Well, what can I do for you?
13: Oh, I'd just like to bring up West Papua again, mate. Like, 10 people have been murdered there last month simply for protesting against the Indonesian government and the occupation of their land. And And that was for carrying the West Papua Freedom Movement flag.
1: Yeah. Yeah, that's the thing. There's so many problems around the world, and we seem to sort of not look at places like West Papua or Nigeria or some of the other countries that are experiencing, massive murders and stuff like that. And the West Papua situation, it's not good.
13: Nah, do you look at it at all much, Barry? Or I know you're a busy man, like working, driving buses and all that, and doing radio programs and. But I've always had an interest in it because of my father fought up there against the Japanese, you know.
1: Yeah.
13: And it's a beautiful place, and it's an absolute paradise, you know, all that beautiful jungle. Mm. And that big Freeport mine, you know, that's the biggest gold mine in the world today.
1: Where was that? That's in West Papua too, is it?
13: Yeah. Indonesia owns 49% of it, and the USA owns the other 50%.
1: Oh, okay. Yeah, so
13: you know what? Yeah,
1: money talks, doesn't it? That's always.
13: Oh, it's absolutely terrible, mate. Mm. Where's Penny Wong now? Like, I mean, and where's Lydia Thorpe? You know, like she's marching alongside Palestinian protests, and I can understand. You know, I mean, no one should be murdered, not even Palestinians or Jewish people. Anyone, mate. I'm not against them, but why isn't she Lydia Thorpe and all the other Aboriginal? What do you call them?
1: Activists.
13: Leaders. Yeah. Why aren't they sticking up for West Papua?
1: It's a good question. It's a very good question. Maybe, they don't have oil, perhaps. You know, because it's...
13: I shouldn't I shouldn't, mate. No, but, I mean, I'm quite sure the Australian people, they just don't know. Like, on your phone, like, if anyone's interested, like, Just type in West Papua News, right? Mm. Because there's a complete media blackout up there. If you went up there tomorrow on one of your cruises, Barry, to see the wildlife or something like that, if they let you in, the first thing they do is take your cameras and your mobile phones off you. All and right. Even if you work up there in the mines, mate, the first when you get off the plane and go to work or whatever you do up there, if you're an Australian, they take all your communication stuff off you.
1: Geez, I hope they give it back when you leave.
13: Media blackout.
1: Yeah, geez, that's.
13: But it still gets out, right? You know. Yeah. Like, so if you just type in on your phone West Papua News, people of Australia would be absolutely shocked that our government can sign this stupid Lombok Treaty, and I think Albanese and Penny Wong were involved in that too. Only a couple of years ago, where we agreed to. Mind our own business and butt out of Indonesian affairs, you know.
1: Mm.
13: And that includes those five young journalists who were murdered in...
1: back in the 70s, the Balibo Five, I think.
13: Now, but there's been never any explanation. Nothing's ever been resolved for their families, mate.
1: Mm.
13: And in Indonesia, what they're doing is completely... It's just genocide. There's no other word for it.
1: Mm. And of course, the rest of the world are turning their heads, aren't they?
13: But why? But why? Like, I mean, it's still. Well, as far as I'm concerned, Barry, I mean, that Lombok Treaty—it's only a piece of paper. We can burn it up. We can burn it. Mm. You know, rip it up. Anything we like. If we don't agree with what's happening in West Papua, you know.
1: Mm.
13: And anyway, there's one other thing. I didn't mean to bring up a bad subject, mate. I'll put you on the spot because, one other thing I thought you might find interesting. Victoria has the largest migration intake of people from India.
1: Right.
13: And they've been overrun, trying to get them to assimilate and all that, right?
1: Mm.
13: So the Melbourne government, right?
1: Mm.
13: Victorian government has spent $3.4 million now on teaching Australian kids to speak Hindi and Punjabi.
1: Oh, okay. That's interesting, school, isn't it? That's very interesting.
13: But I don't think they're going to be in a hurry to assimilate.
1: I mean, I remember back at school, I think you had the choice of the languages. It was just German and French, and I think there was
13: Japanese too.
1: Yeah, that was after my time, I think, and there was Indonesian as well. But it was a But now it's still a lot of money to spend, isn't it, to learn a language? And I know we've got a lot of Indian bus drivers at the moment at our depot. And I tell you what, they're beautiful people. They're always.
13: Oh, mate, I love their beautiful girls. They can bring all in out here. they are a beautiful race of people. But no, I'm not looking at it that way. I just think there's only so many people we can take into our country from anywhere, you know?
1: Yeah. Well, that's true. I mean, they've got to... I mean, we still need immigration. We still need to bring immigrants in to make our economy grow,
13: well, they
1: basically.
13: Make beautiful... that guy that was talking about the ones that work in hospitals, mate, we've got to be in armour. They're beautiful people.
1: That's right.
13: They work in the old people's homes. They work in hospitals. And the Indian people and Chinese too, mate. Right? They are beautiful people.
1: Could you imagine if we didn't have immigration? Who would actually be staffing these places? So it's that's something to consider as well. It is quite. In fact, I had a fellow there. I forget his name, a Shafiq or something like that. And I said, "Oh, you're Arabic, is that?" And he said, "No, Sri Lankan." And straight away, I said, "Oh, cricket." And all of a sudden, we got talking about cricket.
13: Yeah. Like they love their cricket, mate.
1: Oh, yeah.
13: One thing, Barry, before I go, Newcastle Waters, that's a big million acre property in WA, right?
1: Yeah.
13: They just got a, off the wildlife people over there, the WA government just gave them permission to murder around 50,000 corellas. And galahs, right?
1: Why?
13: They're going to poison them, but I can't see how they can get away with that without... there's going to be a lot of birds, other birds going to get...
1: Well, that's it. If you're going to poison them, and then you've got other animals that'll actually eat the carcasses, I mean, they're going to be poisoned as well. It's a bit of a snowball effect, isn't it?
13: Yeah, but you ever been out that way, Newcastle Waters and all those other...
1: Western Australia you're talking about?
13: Yeah.
1: No, that's one state I haven't been to. It's on my bucket list.
13: Well, it's like Moree, bigger than Moree, the properties there, but, I mean, when you walk around on the properties there, right, you can see the horizon for miles and no trees, mate.
1: Mm.
13: I mean, there should be trees. I know it's a different environment to here, but there should be some trees there, but they've all been cleared and for livestock and all that sort of stuff, mate. What I'm getting at is the corellas and the galahs have got nowhere to go there. So that's why they're hanging around properties and eating grain where they can get it, right? Because a lot of their habitat has been destroyed by us, by our civilization, by what we do, to get food and all that sort of stuff. So they've got to... I'm against it. Anyway, there should be another way. There should be another way around it. But I just thought I'd bring it up and just see what the listeners think about that.
1: Yeah, no, I'm glad you brought it up. Yeah, glad. Yeah, because, I mean, that's to me, that's just cruelty, isn't it?
13: No, of course it is, mate. Yeah. You don't have to do that. I mean, 50,000 birds, but they've only got till... But they passed it this week, and they've only got till the end of September the 30th to go ahead and do it if they're going to do it.
1: Yeah, well, I hope they don't do it, put it that way.
13: Anyway. All right.
1: We'll leave it there. Who do you follow on the football, by the way?
13: The Tigers, mate. Follow the Tigers.
1: Oh, no. You don't. they just bounced back. That's all right. That's because...
13: I might start following the Chiefs, and they come into it, mate.
1: Would you like to know the score at the moment? With 10 minutes to go to half time.
13: Oh, yeah. How are they going?
1: Well, they're playing Manly, the Sea Eagles. And
13: I think Manly will win.
1: Well, Sea Eagles went off to a great start of 18-0 after just a handful of minutes. But 10 minutes to go to half time, it's 18-6. Tigers are fighting back.
13: Oh, okay.
1: There you go.
13: At least they're putting up a fight, mate.
1: You have a good one, mate, and take care, won't you?
13: Yeah, good to talk to you again, Barry. Yeah, I got credit on my phone this weekend, mate.
1: You'll be all right.
13: I thought I'd better ring you.
1: No worries. Glad you have.
13: See you, Barry.
1: All the best.
13: Yeah, cheers, buddy.
1: Enjoy the rest of the weekend. I'm a bit worried about this one because this is the third time lucky. I hope he's there.
14: There you go, mate.
1: He's there. My good friend, are you there? Where have you been?
14: I've been very busy helping somebody.
1: Oh, that's good. I mean, that's very honourable of you to do that.
14: Fred, always helping somebody that needs help.
1: Well, that's good and good to hear, and there should be more people like you. Now,
14: how's
1: Fred,
14: your horse going, mate?
1: Well, it raced during the week on Wednesday, but it didn't go too well. It's sort of stayed there with the leaders, for the first. It was over 1,400, and then with about 200 to go, she started to fall back, and then come second last in the end.
14: She needs a wet track, a soft track.
1: Yeah. She's a mud runner for sure, and that's what they look for. They look for a wet track. I think they said the track might have been a bit too dry. But anyway,
14: who's the trainer?
1: Siren Ma.
14: Bipan?
1: Kieran Ma.
14: Siren Ma.
1: Sydney.
14: Yeah, trained Melbourne Cup winners and that.
1: Yeah, no, good trainer. So
14: I was born Melbourne Cup Day, Barry.
1: Were you? That'll be the first Tuesday in November in what year?
14: It goes every seven years and that on the 6th of November.
1: 6th of November.
14: Yep.
1: Yeah, okay. Well, so it's actually my birthday in 2 weeks' time.
14: Well, happy birthday, my friend.
1: That's right. So you've got 2 weeks to save up now.
14: So what's been happening? Spit it out. How's your cricket going? Are you getting ready for it?
1: Well, I don't know. Because I'm working Saturdays, I won't be able to probably put the pads on, but we'll see what happens. I never know. I never know what's around the corner. And of course, I've been watching a little bit of the IPL, just the highlights. Mitchell Marsh did well.
14: My Chooks are doing
1: extremely well, and they're playing this afternoon. They'll be kicking off in about 2 hours.
14: And the Jets are playing in the final playoffs anyway. The soccer team.
1: Yes, go the Jets. Oh, gee, I hope they win. I really do. I hope they bring it home
14: they win too. Anyway.
1: Yeah, because I think they won the Australia Cup, I think, and they won the minor premiership. Yeah. And if they win the final and win the A League, they'll be, I think, the first team to do that. Correct me if I'm wrong, but
14: the top.
1: I reckon go the Jets.
14: And
1: how's
14: your FJ going?
1: FJ's nicely tucked in bed in the garage, and she's going well actually. So I'm very pleased with it. Yeah.
14: Yeah. Actually,
1: tomorrow, the Tillagarry car show is on at Tanilba Bay, and the Celica. I'm putting the Celica in it. All roads lead to Tanilba Bay tomorrow from about 8 o'clock in the morning.
14: Yeah.
1: Yeah, there you go.
14: Yeah, there's a long way to go for get your FJ over there.
1: Well, yeah, it's a bit too far for the FJ to go. I mean, it'll make it without any problem, but I'll take the Celica this time and put that on display there and let everyone have a look, and they get their photo taken with it, and I've got to sign all these autographs too. Oh, it's bad. I'm only kidding, of course.
14: Yeah, you heard from Donny
1: Pearl
14: at all?
1: No, I haven't. Because he's no longer with the company, so I don't get to see him. And
14: we're like Donny. I've worked the school with him anyway.
1: Yeah, and we worked at different.
14: Smooth operator. Yeah. You know the song.
1: Smooth operator. Yeah. Sade,
14: that's
1: I do.
14: Not me, Barry. What you see is what you get. straight to the point. No mucking around. No snake in the grass. Anyway, when's your horse racing next?
1: Well, I don't know. It's probably going to go for a little bit of a rest, and they're probably waiting for a wet track. So hopefully, racing soon.
14: Newcastle or Wyong, anyway.
1: Yeah, it'll be great. Stone. Yeah, I'm looking forward to it.
14: So she'll see the different scenery in that, and she'll be relaxed.
1: She has raced. She has raced. I think she did a trial not long ago at Newcastle, so she has raced there. Yeah. So
14: wet track. That's what you need, mate.
1: We do.
14: And she'll be a lightweight too. She bolt like Vane,
1: we'll
14: the runner too.
1: We'll have to let the sprinklers
14: by
1: out.
14: Wilkes. Yeah, got to go. See you, mate.
1: No worries, Greg. Take care, mate. All the best.
14: Bye.
1: See ya. This is Weekend Talk. It's a Saturday afternoon edition. And, of course, if you'd like to take part, time's running out because pretty soon we'll be crossing over to the Melbourne Cricket Ground for the what should be a promise to be a good close game, this one, Melbourne and Hawthorn. Both teams desperately need a win and to remain competitive, not just competitive, but to remain in semi-final contention or a final contention. So very important game for both. That's coming up in around a half hour's time.
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0: That is actually the song that inspired Elton John to write Crocodile Rock, True Story. And great Aussie stuff too, isn't it? Daddy Cool's Eagle Rock. That's one for all the Manly fans because the Sea Eagles are certainly playing well this afternoon. They're just on half-time, 24-6 up they are against the West Tigers. So you would think if you got your money on the Sea Eagles, it'd be pretty safe at the moment. Got to say hi to Michael at Dubbo too. Michael actually sent me a pair of bamboo socks because I was always saying that flannelette, I love this feel of flannelette. And he said, listen, I've got something that's even better than flannelette. It's called bamboo. And I've heard of bamboo sheets and bamboo certain clothing. Anyway, he said, I'll send you some socks. Tell me what you think. So I've got those today, Michael, and I'm looking forward to hearing from you next week, and I'll let you know all about it. This is Weekend Talk. Our number's 131269.
1: Tim Webster has always been there for the working class battler. When Tim isn't happy about something, he doesn't stay quiet. He goes into battle. The mayor of Toowoomba expressed his disappointment when funding was axed for the Inland Rail project.
2: A bit of a shock to the system, I have to say.
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2: And every meeting that I've had in Canberra has always been, Jeff, it's going to Melbourne to Brisbane, that's the scope, that's what we're doing. And then this announcement came.
1: Tim Webster Breakfast, here for the working class man. Back Monday from 5 a.m.
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9: Hello, George.
10: Hey, Baz. How are you, son?
9: Mate, I am not too bad, fighting fit and ready to take on the world. What about you?
10: Yes, same deal. I'm a little discouraged. I've got a new I started a new job the other day on a building site.
9: Yes.
10: I only lasted an hour. Anyway, I'm pushing this wheelbarrow.
9: Yes.
10: And I said to the boss, I said, hey, boss, I said, there's something wrong with the wheelbarrow. And the boss said, what's the matter with it? I said, it's going, ee, ee, ee. He said, yes, sacked. I said, why? He said, it should be going, ee, ee, ee, ee, ee, ee, ee, ee.
9: I'll pay it. Yeah, not a bad one.
10: Yeah. Hey, I'm the luckiest punter on the planet.
9: Why is
10: that? I
9: don't
10: think anyone in the world's done what I've done at the moment.
9: What have you done?
10: I put a $1 trifecta on.
9: Yes.
10: And I picked 1, 2, 3. This is fair dinkum.
9: Yes.
10: And I walked up to the lady at the machine.
9: Hmm.
10: And she looked at me. She said, number one, scratch. And I went, oh. I said, can you change it? Just change it to 2, 3, 4. And she said, yeah, no problem. So I got the ticket and I walked away. And about 30 seconds later, I hear this bloke behind me go 2, 3, 4. I said, you're kidding. He is prick. And I looked at my ticket and I thought, I think I've just won the trifecta. Anyway, I've put it in, $1,000 in the kick. $1,000, $997 paid for a dollar.
9: Oh, my goodness me, how lucky are you?
10: Yeah, I'll give it up, mate. Yeah, I'll, that's the end of me. I'm in front, 1,000%.
9: I'd give up for the rest of the year.
10: Yeah, well, exactly, yeah.
9: Geez, that's not bad, is it?
10: I'm going to the car show tomorrow.
9: Yes, yeah, well, Tillagarry, it's at the grounds of the Tenilba Bay RSL.
10: Yeah, cool. I'm only around the corner at Saltash here. I'm going to mosey on down there.
9: You have to pop in and say good day.
10: Yeah, I will. What colour is your Celica?
9: It's sort of grey. It's a GT4 Celica, so it's got a couple of extra things that normal Celicas don't have. You know, scoops and it's got a few other things.
10: Flash.
9: Yeah,
10: I'll keep an eye out for it, and I'll run in here and meet you in person and shake in and say hello.
9: Well, you'll be able to hear it when I start it, so it's...
10: Well, I might just sit on Lemo Tree Passage and watch you go past first. I might throw them things out, you know, the coppers with the spikes. You know?
9: Oh, yes, I remember those, yes. Goodness me. Yeah. I see that in a lot of the movies and TV shows too now.
10: Yeah, that's right, yeah. Now, it should be a good day, eh?
9: Well, I was there a couple of years ago, I think, not last year, year before. And it is, yeah. it's a great day out. And there's a whole heap of cars, which are from various clubs. I mean, I'm in the Maitland Club, and a few of the guys will actually go there and put their car on display. We've got, the way you can sort of spot us is we've got our windscreen sash. It's a red sash that goes across our windscreen. It's got Maitland Historic Motor Association, yeah.
11: And, yeah, cool.
9: And we normally got the big flags up as well. And so we've got those up, and and as I say, it's a great day. It sort of wraps up around the one-ish mark. I think they're going to do the
11: Have they got food vans there? Hot dogs?
9: I would assume so. I mean, we're not organising it, so I don't know what's there, but I'm pretty sure they would have. Because there'll be heaps of people there, and it wraps up around about the one-ish mark, because that's when they do all the the presentations and trophies and stuff, which I don't participate in, but it's just nice being there.
11: I had a Celica many moons ago, probably I don't know 30, 40 years ago or something like that. Is yours obviously? They don't make Celicas today, do they?
9: No, I think the last one was about 2000, early 2000s, I think was the last one.
11: Yeah. Does yours look like it's like a little compressed Mustang?
9: Kind of. It's a 1990 model. So you've had, I think it's is it the third or fourth incarnation of the Celica? So you had the original one that came out in the 70s.
11: Yeah.
9: And then there was another model after that, another one there. And I think it's a fourth incarnation, but it was... It's a very nice looking car.
11: Yeah, they are. Is your petrol cap in the middle between the tail lights?
9: No, it's on the side.
11: It's on the side.
9: Yeah, it's on the side on the passenger side.
11: It's a protruding cap. It's not a flip cap.
9: No,
11: it is
9: a flip cap. Yeah.
11: Okay.
9: Yeah, I got the little lever down on under the driver's seat there. You sort of pull that out.
11: Oh yeah, so, yeah. Well, that's a fairly late model, that one, isn't it?
9: Well, you're 1990, I like that because when you're coming in, when you're driving a car, and you think, oh, which side is the petrol cap on? So you've got so you flick the little lever and you look in your mirrors to see which side pops out.
11: I'll tell you about a petrol cap. I had a Mercedes Benz there, and I went to fill it up, and I'm looking for the lever to open it. You, naturally, you think, oh, it's a lever.
9: Yeah.
11: I went crazy. I couldn't find... So I got a screwdriver in there to pry it open, and you know what you do? You put your finger on towards the front of the car and just push it, and it just opens. I'm thinking... and I've wrecked it. And all you had to do was push it with your finger and it opened up.
9: These daggone contraptions, I don't know.
11: All right, Baz, you're a trooper, mate. Are you on next week?
9: Actually, the way you can tell my Celica's model, it was a model with the pop-up headlights.
11: Oh, okay.
9: Yeah, because I think that was the only model with the pop-out headlights, or that series anyway, pop-out headlights, yeah. So
11: they're special, that's great.
9: Yeah.
11: Is it a manual?
9: Yeah, all GT4s, because they use them to race in the World Rally Championship, and they're all manuals.
11: And they're rear-wheel drive, too?
9: No, all-wheel drive.
11: All-wheel drive.
9: Two-liter turbo, because that's what they did. They raced them in the World Rally Championship. In fact, Toyota was the first Japanese manufacturer to win the World Rally Championship, and they did that in a GT4 Celica, which was the shape before mine. It was the GT, the ST165. Mine's the ST185, and of course, it was the ST205. As well.
11: Okay. Do you see any of them around? They'd be a rare sort of thing, wouldn't it?
9: Well, the GT4s are, but I mean, the Celicas, you can still see a few of those around, though.
11: Yeah, okay.
9: Yeah.
11: All right. Well, I'll keep an eye out for you, mate, and throw rocks at you as you go past.
9: That'll be great. I'd really appreciate that. Yeah, very good.
11: Yeah. I wouldn't do such a thing,
9: Baz. I know. Mate,
11: I'll give you another joke next week.
9: I look forward to it. You take care, mate.
11: You too, bye.
9: We've got the latest news that's coming up after this.
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0: Good afternoon, I'm Tasava Brown. A 38-year-old man has been killed in a shark attack at Rottnest Island off Perth. The man was bitten by a shark at Horseshoe Reef. Paramedics performed CPR, but he could not be revived. Liberal leader Angus Taylor wants to redesign Australia's sex discrimination laws. This coincides with a female app founder losing her appeal case against a transgender woman. Mr. Taylor posted on social media claiming it would be his first term priority to change existing sex discrimination laws. The federal government has reiterated that Australia is well placed to deal with pressure on fuel demand amid the Iran war. The new weekly fuel update confirms Australia has 44 days worth of petrol, 36 days of diesel and 35 days of jet fuel. Energy Minister Chris Bowen says we are well positioned.
1: That's 2 billion litres of diesel, 760 million litres of petrol, 326 million litres of jet fuel and 648 million litres of crude oil.
0: Voting has been underway in the Brisbane seat of Stafford. The polls expected to come down to Labor's Luke Richmond and the LNP's Fiona Hammond. One Nation is not running a candidate. Anthony Albanese is confident hate laws prohibiting a neo-Nazi group will survive any possible legal challenge. The National Socialist Network and two affiliated groups have been effectively outlawed under legislation passed in the wake of the Bondi terror attack. The group has raised $200,000 to take the relevant laws to the High Court. Taiwan has declared it is now an independent nation in defiance of Donald Trump. The US president warned the Democratic Island against declaring formal independence after meeting with China's Xi Jinping. President Trump has also taken to his Truth Social to declare American and Nigerian forces have killed a senior Islamic State group leader. Australia's changes to capital gains tax and trust rules have left many people puzzled and unsure about what these updates mean for their assets. Australians are being encouraged to seek professional financial advice. Geraldine Maguire from Chartered Accountants Australia says it will impact many.
2: The rules have fundamentally changed, with the 50% discount gone, indexation back, and now that minimum 30% tax on all capital gains. If your small business or family uses a trust structure, this budget does matter to you, and that flat 30% tax on distributions that's been introduced will also need advice on whether your current structure still makes sense.
0: A growing number of teenagers have stopped using social media after the ban was implemented amid lingering questions about its effectiveness and enforcement. One in five children aged 12 to 15 surveyed say they have quit social media. The official ban was met with scrutiny as a number of kids were still able to use their account, evading age verification technology. But research suggests it still has made a difference. In sport, the Manly Sea Eagles are leading the West Tigers 24-8 just after halftime at Suncorp Stadium. Warriors stars with Origin dreams have arrived in Brisbane a little heavier than usual, not in body, but in baggage. Each travelled with extra clothes, hopeful they'll be summoned for the opening clash of the State of Origin series. Mitchell Barnett, Jackson Ford and hooker Wade Egan could be given a call-up. A secret meeting has been held between Phil Gould and Sam Verrills, with speculation he could be set to join the Bulldogs from the Titans. He is off contract at the end of the season. Giants star Toby Green is weighing up his next move, with speculation circulating he could be offered a big deal from Geelong. The 32-year-old is an unrestricted free agent. He's been linked with a possible move to the Cats, but has indicated his family has got used to living in the Harbour City. The horse racing industry is in mourning following the death of respected trainer Stephen Meyer. The 71-year-old passed away from injuries he sustained after being kicked in the back by a horse during a two-day carnival in the Hunter. Tennis star Emma Raducanu has a new coach for Wimbledon. She's working with Andrew Richardson starting from this week ahead of a WTA 500 event. To finance, one Australian dollar is buying 71.5 US cents. 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Partly cloudy with possible showers and light winds. Partly cloudy with a chance of a shower tomorrow, with temperatures ranging from 15 to 23 in the city, 13 to 23 in the west. Looking ahead, partly cloudy with showers on Monday and Tuesday, mostly sunny Wednesday. At the moment in the city, it's 22, Bankstown 22, Richmond 22. That's the latest 2SM News. I'm Tasava Brown.
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4: And we'll be crossing to the Melbourne Cricket Ground very, very soon. But we've got time for one more quick call. It's Cole. Hello, Cole.
5: Yes, Barry. As I was saying, the last time you let me put that phone number over the air, I got one call from a sheep manager from Cullamulla.
4: Oh, did you really? Because Cole, if you don't know, is totally blind. And the last time he said, can you put my phone number over? So, because he, you know, obviously you must get lonely. So
5: I do. I'm lonely. I'm totally blind and I live on my own and I get lonely. And I'd like some calls from people. Anyway, I'll give it to you again, mate.
4: Yes, please, because if you want to give Cole a ring and have a bit of a chat, then by all means, give this number a buzz. Hope you've got a pen and paper handy, but here we go.
5: 0403 424 686.
4: That's right. We don't normally do this, but because it's you, Cole, why not?
5: Thank you very much.
4: 0403, okay, so 0403 424 686.
5: Yes.
4: And give Cole a ring. And I believe that a station owner was a Rooster fan too, was he?
5: Yeah. And then when he's finished talking to you, he'll go, cock-a-doodle-doo. I've heard him on plenty of times before when John Laws was on it, and blokes before him.
4: Oh, okay. All right. Yeah. Well, Cole, here's hoping that you get lots of calls and all the very best. By the way, what's your team?
5: South Sydney.
4: Oh, you're a Rabbitoh, are you?
5: Yeah, mate.
4: Oh, geez.
5: Have been all way long, yeah.
4: Yeah? Oh, I mean, you shouldn't be talking to me. I'm a rooster, you know. Roosters and rabbits, you know. Like, we don't like each other. No, it's great. It's great hearing from you, Cole. You take care, and we'll repeat that number again, 0403-424-686. Cole, thanks very much, mate.
5: That's it.
4: And good luck and all the very best.
5: Thank you very much.
4: See you, mate. This is Weekend Talk. It is a Saturday afternoon edition. Today being Saturday, May 16, it is, would you believe it's Classic Movie Day? It is. What counts as a classic movie? Well, classic usually refers to movies from the Hollywood so-called classical era, which is roughly around the 1910s through to the early 1960s. And that's when studios relied on strong storytelling, clear character motivations, and largely invisible editing techniques. Now, because dialogue could not carry a scene, directors and performers learned to communicate through gesture, through rhythm and careful staging, supported by title cards and live or recorded music, because they didn't have any sound back then. Now, when sound did arrive, it didn't simply just add speech. It changed how scripts were written, how actors performed, and how scenes were blocked. Early microphones were limited, and cameras could be noisy, so some productions briefly became more stage-like. Now, 1895 was the first public film screenings. The Lumiere brothers presented some of the first public screenings of a projected motion picture in Paris, and it helped launch cinema as a mass entertainment medium and laying the groundwork for what later became known as classic film. And in 1927, the jazz finger, that ushered in the first of the talkies. And in 1939, the Technicolor classics transformed cinema when two of my favourite movies of all time, The Wizard of Oz and also Gone with the Wind, two classic movies. And always great stuff. And my middle daughter, Rochelle, she used to watch, every time she came home from school when she was a youngster, she watched The Wizard of Oz. It was her favourite. We had to put it on. I think we wore out the video in the end, but The Wizard of Oz every afternoon. Yeah, classic stuff. Anyway, today is classic movie day, so if you, the thing to do is to get some of those classic movies and give them a bit of a whirl. And that is sadly where we have to wrap up another afternoon. I'm Barry Hill. It's been great having your company too, by the way. And we look forward to catching up with you again next Saturday. But do stay on, because coming up in about 1 minute, we'll be crossing to Melbourne Cricket Ground for the Hawthorn-Melbourne clash. And stay around for later on tonight, Carlton and Western Bulldogs. Enjoy the rest of your Saturday, and we'll catch you next week.

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1: Sir Doug Nicholls round comes to the MCG, a smoking ceremony taking place for the lineups of Hawthorn and Melbourne in a stacked clash in the twilight. AFL Nation for 4 and 20 pies, Australia's original fan food. 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
1: Kane Corns rounds out our team. Kane.
3: Couldn't be better with two in the best in the business on a perfect MCG day with stars everywhere. What sort of response are Hawthorn going to give us after the disappointment of the last 5 minutes last week in Perth? And are Melbourne the real deal?
1: Hawks with 6 wins, D's with 5 wins. The Hawks have a draw as well, but they are missing their full forward and their full back. There aren't too many teams who could absorb the bookends.
3: Big
1: missing.
3: Outs, big outs, particularly Gunston, are they? So that they're waiting for the next forward to emerge. It's not Chole because he's not there. Deer's been interrupted. And then we'll wait and see about Mitch Lewis and is he, you know, a dominant force as a key forward in this game. So great opportunities everywhere. But, yeah, Barras up the other end is such a rock for them, has been in great form. And they said they were about to rest him. They waited 1 week too late to do that.
1: Super Saturday is for AFL Nation for Toyota. 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Adelaide by 68 points over North Melbourne. Carlton and the Bulldogs to come later on tonight. The last of the warm-ups to take place now that the smoking ceremony and the welcome to country has been completed. This is all for Ream Manufacturing in Australia for more than 80 years. Dwayne, these are two of the more watchable teams in the competition.
2: Yeah, it's just fun to be here at the MCG on a Saturday afternoon calling some footy. I like the it's got a bit of tradition about it, the Saturday afternoon, two Melbourne-based teams. It's got the old-school feel driving in even to a Saturday afternoon game at the MCG. You know, things are bubbling, and it does have that beauty of having some of the superstars of the competition here on the stage, as if they know that this is the biggest of the stages. I know we talk about Thursday night and Friday night being big, but if you can do it here against the best on a Saturday afternoon at the MCG, it's still the biggest stage of all. So can't wait to see what they can provide these superstars of the comp.
1: Kane Corns is here for Power Bay Premium Energy Solutions for sustainable Australian homes. What are the major factors in the game for you?
3: Well, the Wizard and Pickett are up either end. They've got their pockets named after them here today. So that so watchable. Just watching Latrell, who's building nicely as well. He's going to go with the long sleeve just to match his cousin today as well. So that's something that I haven't seen him do before. I like it. Both Guernseys look striking and magnificent as they always do, the Indigenous jumpers. So there's that. There's the question mark over Hawthorn's midfield, which is always going to be there. Probably let themselves down last week, certainly from centre bounce. But I think Jack Ginnivan, Connor McDonald, both in game 100, will have a say in there as well. Ginnivan more wing, Connor McDonald having almost an All-Australian season, maybe squad-worthy with more midfield minutes. So, I mean, there's just so many storylines. What does Sam Mitchell do with his lineup? Does Weddle, does he settle him back with Barras now out? Does he pull any wild cards? Does he push Sicily forward? So there's a few levers that Sam Mitchell can certainly pull. I don't think Melbourne still haven't as much talent as what Hawthorn do, particularly in the front half of the ground, but who's to deny them with the way that they've been able to move the footy, move it fast and score heavily.
1: Just getting some look at the queues outside the MCC, given the siren is about to sound. They are stretched all the way back to the Pullman.
3: Wow.
1: It looks like a grand final line.
3: Well, that's
1: they're not getting in before quarter time.
3: Which is a shame, but because it's going to be on from the start. And, yeah, I mean, still a solid crowd here today, but it's going to continue to build if you see what you're seeing on your phone, which is extraordinary scenes. But then there's the Max Gawn factor. I've really liked the fact that they haven't been as reliant on him probably in the last 3 weeks. He's been more forward, which is a different dynamic for them. They've got to work out a way to get Max to play for another 4 years, and it was never going to be playing 90% in the ruck, getting smashed every week. So,
2: see the ute in the car park the Melbourne merchandise department are running with? Did you see it at
3: all? I didn't.
2: It was honk if you're gawny.
3: Yeah.
2: Was the big thing down the side of the car.
3: Well, they're fun again, Dwayne.
2: I know.
3: That's what Melbourne are. They're wearing their casuals. They were boring. They were contest and defence for 5 years, and that's all they ever spoke about. It was boring. No one came to the footy. Now we all want to watch Melbourne play. And they're on the right stage here today to test their credentials.
1: High competition.

0: 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You won't miss a moment if you drink wise. So the picket pockets is a bay at the punt road end in the left forward pockets. And Wizard Bay, you've got to look for the yellow wizard hats.
1: Okay.
0: Which are not immediately obvious. They've got the picket pockets, got the blue caps. 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May 18 to 24, so it is right upon us. Let's get to it, shall we? Who are you tipping for best sheds, Australian sheds at the lowest price?
1: I'm going to tip Hawthorne by 2 goals. Nick Watson, don't worry about his pocket. He's starting straight in the centre bounce. He's been a centre bounce before, clearly. I'm not sure he's ever started a game in there.
0: AFL Nation, Saturday twilight, the Demons and the Hawks, and you're with Dwayne Russell.
2: So Watson and Cozzy Pickett starting in the middle for the opening ball up. Gawn rips it out of the air, so first win to him. Handboard it to Chandler. Came off hands, Amon gets it at halfback for Hawthorn, hits out wide to Ginnam and game 100. And a good early grab from him.
1: Worked hard for that, good hands, he started forward.
2: Hands it back to Wimpy, he wants the 1-2, Ginnam. Now he's got some space to move, heads a bit too wide, and Lever should gobble it up. Does with ease on a halfback flank, or virtually where the 50 hits the boundary line.
0: So across the face of goal, the D's bring it, Langdon. The opposite back pocket. Oh, he steered that very wide against the boundary. Howes was able to work a hand pass, but Sharp is under pressure. Tackled all the way to ground by Hardwick, and it's holding the ball.
1: Good tackle. It almost could have been a dumping tackle. Finn McGuinness has got the job on Cozzy Pickett. So back to his roots for Finn.
0: Hardwick short inside, and Mitch Lewis is on the lead to mark.
1: So he'll come from the forward line, McGuinness, to take Cozzy Pickett, who started on ball. And it's a good move. You just can't play Melbourne and allow Cozzy to stand on his own. Just watching that tackle from Hardwick, there was an arm pinned. Didn't love the look of it. The umpire was right, though, there, though, and he paid holding the ball. And we know Mitch Lewis is a thumping kick. Distance will be no problem. This will be a great start for him.
0: Much falls to him this evening in the absence of Jack Gunston. 14 goals thus far this season. Mitch Lewis wide out on the left. He's thumped it into the left-hand post. It hit with such force, it nearly uprooted that post. First score. Farcical situation AFL members with gate 7 closed, forcing all AFL members to enter via gate 6. Line goes from the Ponsford stand to gate 6. Ridiculous by management. So there's plenty of disgruntlement out on the concourse.
2: You can get us on the SEN app, though, whilst you're waiting to get in. Ball flies past a couple, and there's a free kick. Steele won't play onto advantage. Langford to take it for Melbourne, half-back flank. Holds it up, having a great year. Really growing as a player, Harvey Langford. Solid body for a young guy. Heads long. Gawn, Fritch, both there. Neither can mark it. Impey, halfback. 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Could have been a free for in the back. Is a free for in the back. So early stages on the Tyre Power scoreboard. 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Hawthorn are behind. Melbourne yet to score. 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
0: These in two-tone blue. Oil and darker on the shorts. It's not a matching outfit. Long down the line, the Hawks brought it. Howes was first on the scene, but there were plenty of tackling the ground.
1: There's a good intensity about Hawthorn to start this game. You can see that they're up for it. The tackling has been really strong, probably 3 or 4 strong body tackles already.
0: Rux shared it out the side. Steele offloaded by Morrison. Steele won the footy, though. Worked it around to Sparrow, up to Latrell Pickett. He fed the hand pass. Kick comes close to the boundary from Langford. No mark. Sicily in front of Fritch sees it out to safely over the boundary. AFL Nation is for 4-20 pie.
1: Just as those matchups settle themselves down, Josh Weddle is the one to replace Barris across halfback. He just looked better there when Barris went off last week, so I like that. He's got Petty, who's actually playing as a forward, which is also interesting.
2: 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Free kick again, and it's going to go to Melbourne to Sparrow. And he's going to send Melbourne inside 50. He sends it long. Petty's up. You can hear that roar. That's a massive grab. So starting forward, interesting ploy by Melbourne.
1: Well, they said, I mean, he's been everywhere. They said during the preseason we're going to settle him back. Didn't get the result. He's too easy to play against as a defender. So they've gone, we'll put him forward again. That's what he can do. If he gets a run and a jump at it with no body contact, he does look strong in the air, but he's just got to compete harder for me, Harrison Petty, for 4 quarters. He often just plays in spurts.
2: Yeah, good Petty could kick you 6. He's directly out for the first for Melbourne. He slots it, and the Demons are on the board. So a little bit of a change-up with Watson and Cotty starting in the middle for the opening bounce. We're seeing a bit of a swingman situation with both teams having players out. So no Barris, may have even given Stephen King the license to do something a little different in Melbourne's forward line. Tyre Power scoreboard, by the way. 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Melbourne a goal, Hawthorn are behind.
1: Yeah, so we'll see how much time Max Gawn plays forward as well. Of course, he's going to start in the ruck. Heath is on the bench, but at some stage, Gawn will go down there to test this Hawthorn defence. And with Weddle, whilst he's a good option for Barris, he doesn't have the size of him, does he? He's a third tall at best, so see if they can exploit that matchup. It looks a reasonable forward line. Bailey Fritsch, Van Rooyen's in reasonable form, and Petty a good start for him.
0: 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Free kick in the middle, it's a Hawthorn ball. And Watson was going to pinch the hand pass from Newcomb, but he wasn't back behind his mark. So Newcomb's ball. Slow play after the Hawks blew the chance to claim the advantage. Short to Morrison. And a lot of humanity back inside the 50. Morrison kicked it high in that direction. It was all else well covered by Turner. Himself well placed under the footy. Brings it out to halfback. Petty working out of the forward line down at halfback. Slips the hand pass along the line. Howes brings it around to Chandler. He's going to have to give some ground back to Petty. So they abort the first move, and they might look to switch here, the Ds, back inside the defensive 50. Turner expansive, Polstrup. He's got Bowie at the near side. So that's what they played for. Now where will Bowie go? On the 45 to Lever, still at half back. Polstrup comes on the wraparound, delivers beautifully into the middle for Steele. Now the Ds can go forward with purpose. Gawn's gone down, he takes the mark. He used the hands on Sicily to clear the way. The ruckman has it directly in front.
1: He was just playing as a ruckman. He's not there as a forward, but he just saw that his team had numbers behind the ball. I thought they worked their way really nicely over to the open side, then back inside in the fast handball. That could have been paid a free kick. I've seen it paid before. 50-51, they've opted to side with Max, but it's been a real strength of his to be able to push forward either from the ruck or as a genuine forward. Big kick this.
0: Watch Luke Jackson, he's watched Brody Grundy. He says he's got an ego, so I wonder if he's in for a big one. Max Gawn's first kick is a behind. Straight out to the right. 1-2 to one behind in the D's favour. Tyre Power scoreboard, your trusted tyre expert.
1: Just can't get their hands on the footy. Hawthorn, they only touched it 9 times. Melbourne 25, so they're playing with time in possession and with control, the D's.
2: The battle sends it out wide. Deer gets up there, flies, but can't bring it down. D'Ambrosio crumbed it beautifully on the run. Hammers it towards half forward, bouncing ball. Howes might allow this to roll out. He kind of shepherded it so it would roll out, and then Bowie went and cut it off and has turned over. Ramsden, a little 1-2, that was nice. Got a kick away, bumped by Turner on the kick. McKenzie might scoop it up. Laurie scoops him up. Got a little handball just in time. D'Ambrosio hammered. Got the handball to Wimpy. It wasn't a handball, it was a throw. It's a good start, this game. MCG, Saturday afternoon, and it's hot.
0: It's going to end up being a huge crowd. One fancies Lever, brings it to Laurie inside 50. Gawn's positioned himself, and over the top went Petty. Dropped the mark. What a pickup and a snap. Harrison Petty. My goodness. It might be the highlight of his career, that goal. When Kane introduced him as a forward, he used interest in the way Dennis Cometti used to. It just implied, I'm not sure about that.
1: I'm never sure about it. But he does have the 1-in-6 game where he can make you look a little bit foolish. Like, I'm not a Harrison Petty guy because he just doesn't do enough for me. But when he's playing with this confidence, he should have taken the mark. And it was 3 deep over the back of Max Gawn. Wasn't able to bring the mark down, but the follow-up was terrific. And I think the first goal has given him the confidence that this may be my day. Didn't even look to handball it off. Had options everywhere inside forward 50. Didn't even think about it. Just snapped it through. And what a hot start for Melbourne. You mentioned that word hot, Dwayne. Mm. It is exactly that. Let's see if the Hawks have got a response.
2: Flung in the air. Reeves against Gawn. Both got a little piece of it. The umpire's found a free in this, and it's going to... Who was it going to do? To Reeves, according to the umpire. Gawn stepped over the line, gave the run through Impey handball. He heads along towards Lewis, beaten by Turner. Just nudged his body into it, and then he was tackled by Watson, and there was no need for it.
1: It's his second intercept marks. Two big one-on-one wins for Turner, who's turning himself into a fine player.
2: He had a rest last week, so he gets an opportunity to establish himself again as one of the gun defenders in the competition. Likewise, Rivers, who hasn't played every game this year.
1: We interviewed Stephen King not long ago. He said, I encourage my defenders to join in. Mm. And every time you can see them, that's the word, joining in.
2: A lever to Sparrow, who leans back and launches from 50, but kicks to the near side. So Melbourne started well, 2-2-14. The Hawthorn one behind. 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
0: MP brought it in long. Like the look of Ramsden, he took the mark. Gives the hand pass to Huthwaite, who I don't think was expecting it. So back to Ramsden and further back to Ward. He carves a kick up the wing. Ginnivan in game number 100. Defensive side of the middle. Bit of switch. Hardwick. McKenzie. Oh, that's Ryan, I beg your pardon. You've got to be careful on that.
1: It
0: up to Weddle.
1: Like twins, those days.
0: Weddle. Ryan's on the follow-up in game number 2. Pushes the kick out. Rimpey on the near side wing. Shocking hand pass. Fritsch. And the D's will build. Polstra worked it away to Chandler. Latrell's run forward to the footy. Watched it come over his shoulder. Went one-handed at it. Drew the pressure. Brushed them away. Then got caught by Weddle. Just a little too much from Latrell Pickett. 2-2 to 1 behind on the Tyre Power score, but your trusted tyre expert.
1: A bit cute, wasn't it? Just didn't go back with enough conviction. Went with one hand, as you called, Jared. Was nearly athletic and good enough to get himself out of it, but Weddle can match him as an athlete.
2: So Weddle chips it, does well, gets it to McKenzie, who takes off. McDonald sends it long in the Lewis direction. Tolstra got across the front of them and knocked it to the boundary, and we'll get a ball in forward pocket for Hawthorn, who are yet to kick a goal, and we've played 13 minutes into this opening term. Clock for Elders. Win a $10,000 travel voucher with Elders Finance, about to be flung back into play. Gorn to do the ruck work. And Reeves.
1: Cozzy's gone forward. McGuinness has gone all the way with him. So an everywhere tag with Finn McGuinness on Cozzy.
2: Reeves the flick back to a D'Ambrosio, who floats it a little. Lewis in a one-on-one. Goal square. Turner, Lewis, Lewis, Turner. They fought a nil all draw and the ball bounced out. And we'll get a ball in forward pocket for the Hawks.
1: So that's much easier. Like, as a run with play, you go, I don't have to hand him over. I'll go with him. Yep, he's going to make me absolutely nervous when he goes deep forward, but it may only be 15, 20% of the game. We'll just cop that mismatch forward, but at least it clears up the confusion of the matchup.
0: Hawks striving for their first. Spiked away by Gorn, though. 30, 40 metres away by the time the work was done. Ward went to ground on it. He's still stuck with it. I took pity. Ball it up. Key matchups for Holman Plumbing, trusted quality, Aussie standards. Looks lean into each other. Gorn, tap, Sparrow, got it some way forward to Sharp, who was instantly in the tackle of Ryan.
1: Ramson's got the Chenkov Jath matchup, so there would be, I don't know, 20 centimetres in that one. See if the Hawks can isolate that.
0: Gorn just swatting these away. Sharp works it close to the boundary. These are a chance to break clear here. Howe's worked it up the line. Latrell Pickett's got some space to work in. Has a bounce. Delivers almost to Fritsch. Just landed halfway between. Battles after it. Fritsch is after him. Took him to ground. Hardwick, good hands. Sicily, good boots. McDonald turns quickly and brings the Hawks to half back for Weddle.
2: Yeah, out of trouble now, Weddle. Down the line that travel. Bouncing ball for Ward. Bang. Lever tried to take him out. Ward kept his feet. Bounced off like a rubber ball. Heads inside 50. Lace out with a ribbon on it to Lewis.
1: Outstanding. Outstanding from Ward. Keep your feet. Strong, low centre of gravity. Just body line the footy with Lever coming at him at speed. That is, there's touches in the game and there's touches. That is a big contested win against a bigger, more experienced opponent. And then the composure to lace out your key forward. He's out of sight from here.
2: The Hawthorns first. It's going to kick from just inside the 50, if not bang on it. 45-degree angle. Keeps it low, keeps it straight. Lewis kicks Hawthorns first on the Tyre Power scoreboard. 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So that could be a Bendix Brakes big moment for Hawthorn. Bendix, the best known brakes, gets them on the board and relieves a bit of the pressure.
1: Yep, they needed it. They have been dominated early in this game of footy, certainly from a field position point of view, but just a big moment. They were out. They had 2-on-1. The kick just missed, but Ward, as I said, was good enough to win a contested footy. Young player, finding his feet still with more midfield opportunities. And how far Hawthorn go are going to be dictated by the likes of McKenzie and Ward and McDonald, and can they stand up as genuine midfielders when it comes September time? Well, that was a good test for him, one that he passed.
0: 2-2 to 1-1. Melbourne lead it early. AFL Nation for 4 and 20 pies. Heath on to ruck. Meek out the side. Newcomb in a tackle. Had to release the hand pass and did. McKenzie bangs it up towards the 50. Awkward bouncing ball. Ricochet came to Rivers, who got mown down by Newcomb. It was brutal stuff. Meek away to Mitchell inside, Lewis inside the 50. Ramsden couldn't get there. CJ sees it over the boundary. Beautiful blue skies and what's been a lovely afternoon in Melbourne. Still 22 degrees. The lights have been flicked on early. Ground in shadow.
1: Gitterman's gone to the wing. I really like him there. Smart player, which they rave about his intelligence.
0: Heat the tap. Langdon tackled the moment he got it from McDonald. It's 40 out from the Hawthorn goal. They're attacking the city end in this opening term.
2: 16 minutes gone on the Elders clock. Win with the Elders finance opening term. Ball knocked down to Rivers, going nowhere. Held up. And get another ball up. 50 from Hawthorn's goal. Flung in the air. Heath got the big knockdown. Got it to Moore, though. Wrong guy. Inside handball to Amon. He in turn to Newcomb. 50 from goal. A sizzler to Deer. It never went more than a metre off the ground. And Deer marked it in the palms of his hands. Almost at his knees.
1: Slips catch.
2: Yes.
1: With a left-footed bullet, as you said, Wayne, from Newcomb, who can kick either foot. He's one of those players that are very, very accomplished on either side. But that's just a... shows the skill and the hands of Kal Shadir, whose athleticism is off the charts. Just waiting for this to all come together. May not be this year, might not be next, but I'm certainly very confident that this guy is a 200-game key forward for this club.
2: So from directly out, from 40 out, for Hawthorn second, and the umpire scrambles, still umpire scrambles. It was never on target, only a behind. 1-2, plays 2-2, Melbourne lead. We're about to head into time on opening term.
0: That eternal slips question, fingers up or
2: yes.
0: Fingers down?
2: Yeah.
0: I don't think I've seen it in footy before. Fingers down was the way Deer took that. Rivers brings it out to the wing for the Ds. Langford tosses it high. Jefferson's just come on the field. He presents and takes a mark.
1: Good hands. Langford will go again.
0: Hand pass on the outside to him. Langford roosts it to the teeth of goal. Petty. Hands to it. There's a Hawthorn free kick as they were forming up, though, against Chandler. Hardwick into the back pocket for D'Ambrosio. Ward's working at the defense. Moore working at the defensive 50. Slips a hand pass back to D'Ambrosio. Thumps it up the line. Lee with the spoil. It went out the back. Taken by Newcomb. One on one deep. Deer set himself. Fingers up that time. Takes the mark at the top of the square.
1: Well, there was a bit of luck in it. The Melbourne spoil fell straight into the hands of Newcomb, who once again showcased his left foot. He had Deer running back, just had to get it over the back with penetration. The beauty of being able to kick on your opposite foot from Newcomb, put it in the right spot, and Deer has got sticky hands already.
0: So Mitch Lewis and Kal Shadir in the game early. Without Gunston, they are good signs for the Hawks. Got to get it on the board now. Kal Shadir close in. Oh, he's pushed it badly to the right. So he's opened with a couple of behinds, and the Hawks are down by 11. Tyre Power scoreboard. 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
2: Bowie about to bring it in from fullback. Good to have him back as well. Late start to the season due to that Liz Frank injury. Lewis, good mark from the kick in, though. About to send it back inside 50. Had to kick it to where he'd like to be, probably. He's got Deer, Long, he has Shorter. What a bad idea to give McKenzie a stat back when he's doing a bit of work tagging. Floats it up, sends it long. Can Deer get the run at it? He was nudged out a little. Heath got in there, interrupted a lot of them. Jath, Turner, floats it out. D'Ambrosio, he's got Chandler for company. Cross, dives in, almost got one high. Amon's over it. Chandler had him. McDonald, little brush off. Outside of the boot kick. Marked by Turner. Virtually the last line of defence. They dodge another bullet here, Melbourne. They're under siege at the moment.
1: So we all spoke about Pickett and Watson and how they're going to light up the MCG. Neither have touched the footy yet.
0: Not a great kick to Laurie on the way out. He had to kick it quickly out the far side. Cross has given away a free kick against Hardwick.
1: Both on the bench right now, desperate to get back on. McGuinness going everywhere with Cozzy. That is an everywhere hard tag. I love it.
0: Stance for Australian made. Hardwick takes off, puts the Hawks into the pocket. Lewis flies again, couldn't hang on. Ramsden had first access underneath, hand pass. Ginnivan down in the tackle as he tried to get it from hand to foot. And holding the ball is then subsequently paid against Langdon, who pulled the ball in. So Bowie's tackle went unrewarded and Langdon gets knocked off. Oh, he pointed at the scoreboard. You can't do that. It's a 50-metre penalty. What would have been a tricky shot from the pocket is now a certain goal for Dylan Moore. And the Hawks lead 2-3-15 to 2-2-14. It's an inexcusable mistake now. The Harvey Norman replay screen is a no-no. Bonus gift cards with selected Australian-made furniture at Harvey Norman now.
1: Yeah, absolute no-no. And they're just dominating now with their field position. So 12 entries to 6 Hawthorn's way. There's been a couple of missed opportunities from Deer, clearly. That one wasn't going to be. That is just an obvious 50 and a ridiculous one from an experienced player who's played a lot of footy. I don't reckon the players watch that many games.
3: No,
1: like, I see it a lot. So if you're watching the footy, you know that the umpire is going to pay that. But they may only pay it sort of once every 6 weeks. So you have to be watching and understanding what the trends are in the game. That is one of them. Easy walking goal.
2: Heath and Meek. And this is where Hawthorn has an advantage. Their second ruck is better than Melbourne's second ruck. Huswaite handballs one towards half forward. Howes had it, lost it, hassled. McGuinness did well. Langdon, he knew that Howes was there on the boundary line. Howes kept it in when Langdon was hoping he might take it out. It's still against the line. Moore tries to keep it in with a toe. It's still in there. It's 1 metre in from the boundary, and there's a mad scramble, and the boundary umpire could barely see that it was out, but between legs.
1: Right, so what do you do if you're Cozzy here? You go and pretend to go and play on another Hawthorn player. Get yourself involved. Take a kick out. Demand a handball receive. He's got to get himself involved.
2: Meek, but to Rivers. His kick to Amon, slung the full 720, taken to ground, put the ball in the ground, didn't get caught holding the ball. Huswaite, he's likewise taken to ground, didn't get caught holding the ball.
0: On.
2: There's two. They could have paid either one, but surely the two of them added up to at least one. Little chip kick, Cozzy toward Luttrell, and Sicily content to take it out. And the boos ring around the MCG. 2-3 plays 2-2, Hawthorn in a blink are in front of the Tyre Power scoreboard, your trusted tyre experts. 22 gone on the Elders clock, win with Elders Finance.
0: That is atrocious umpiring. Both of those are textbook holding the ball. Gorn at the defensive side. Rivers' job to get it. Off to Luttrell. He's mown down from behind.
1: Hasn't had as much time as what he's expecting. Luttrell just coming to grips with speed in a big game. Looks as though Steele and Newcomb just going side to side as the umpire pays a free kick to Max from the ruck.
0: He took holds. Gorn pumps it up to full forward. He needs a leaper. Jefferson to the front. Fritsch got hands to it. Ran Ryan squeezed the kick to goal. Dipped it through and in. Melbourne put their bibs back in front. 3-2 to 2-3. It's probably got to survive just a gentle replay here to make sure.
1: I'm not sure how Ryan didn't touch it. If he didn't, he was all over it. He was ready in the perfect position to smother this ball off the boot. Now, if he hasn't missed this, it's an error from the second gamer. Just had to make sure that this was a smother. He's in great position. It looks as though he's touched it from here, but we're a long way away. They'll check it, of course. But goal umpire was 11 metres away, so he should have seen it.
0: Replays now.
1: No, immediately said touch, but I don't know if he thought if he knew he touched the boot or the ball.
0: Hasn't really been an angle to work with.
2: Yeah, might have smothered the knee, but didn't smother the Sharon. So play back underway. Rolling tackle by Newcomb. Keeps it in the middle. Steele not able to get away. We'll get another ball up.
1: Watson playing big midfield minutes. Hasn't been seen inside forward 50 yet.
2: Yeah, that could spend him a little too if he's chasing around. Like the old-fashioned chook with the head cut off, as my father would tell me.
1: Which is strange because of how electric he was last week in the front half of the ground. So I don't mind Sam Mitchell mixing up. Here he goes.
2: Watson gets a touch. Kicks it towards attacking 50. Bouncing ball. Ugly bounce for Ramsden. Good bounce from McDonald. Bounced off a couple as well. 60 out. Turns. Langdon cut him down. Lever gets the wobbly kick. He's caught. He fended off and got away with it. No, he got a free kick for too high. He was caught high as he was trying to fend off. Free kick Melbourne. 24 gone. More importantly, four left in this opening term.
0: Lever long down the line. Gawn will contest against Reeves. Reeves puts his fist into the footy because Pickett is there to do the roving on the wing. Hand pass to Laurie. Just a little indecisive because he knocked it on a hand pass he didn't really want. It trickles out over the boundary for throwing. Left half forward for the Ds.
1: Now he's gone forward, Watson. So Tholstrup's the one that's going to take that matchup, put his hand up, which is a big job for any player, but particularly one as inexperienced as him. But he has had some big jobs as Colton Tholstrup.
0: Boundary for Thrive, your streamlined small business growth platform. Hawks are going the wrong way in possession. Huthwaite used aim on all the way across the face of goal to D'Ambrosio. Brings it up the worn wing. Sicily makes space for him. Jefferson just did enough to corral the co-captain. Huthwaite back inside. And he is going to switch play to the members' side of the ground. Battle coming out of fullback. Hammers the ball up to half forward. Lever saw it coming. Fist into the footy. D's have numbers at the drop. Langford's eager to get it on. Latrell Pickett set up on the wing. Gives the hand pass to Sparrow. Just paused to assess what was ahead. It's a good looking kick inside 50. Jefferson front on contacts. The Hawks had two there. It wasn't necessary to give it away in that manner. But Jefferson had control of the airspace.
1: Sicily not happy with Josh Battle either. We'll pick up why, but Ryan, I mean, he's committed and he has a crack, but yeah, just lacked any sort of technique. Had to somehow try and turn his back and find the footy. Obvious free kick to give away. Melbourne worked their way through that nicely.
0: Matthew Jefferson, four goals in four games. He starts at left, keeps on going. They lead by a goal. Tyre Power scoreboard, your trusted tyre experts.
2: 2:30 left in the opening term. Still a few trying to get in to the MCG, but a good crowd in. Two old school local teams head to head on a Saturday afternoon at the home of footy. Out wide, Gawn crashes the pack and took it from four deep. Big Max, he goes back to go forward. All the way back to Bowie, just back on after having a rest on the bench to Howes. Middle of the ground, he thumps it long. Cozzy's down there, he doesn't go at it, he little nudge by Cozzy, and it is a free kick that's going to go to McGuinness for the nudge. Cozzy just tried to nudge McGuinness into the pack so the ball would fly to the back, but it didn't work for him. And now the long kick towards the wing. Deer got there. 1-2, got it on the second grab, and Hawthorn from half-back might reload late with less than 2 minutes.
0: Yes, he was eager to give it, and he got overwhelmed by the pressure. Second-guessed himself. Lever to Laurie. He'll set it up for Jefferson to have a fly. Ground ball. Jefferson got knocked off it. Impy did a good job, and it wobbled away into the pocket for Battle. So the Hawks can reset.
2: We've got a minute and a half to play with Hawthorn. So inside kick. Aim on. Impy, here we go, down the spine. Impy loves to run and load up. He goes in the Deer direction, and he got there 50 from goal. Lever holds him up. He's got the runner in, the wizard. And Watson just ran into space, and Tolstrup had no opportunity there. The wizard was ducking and diving, and there was just an enormous amount of space.
1: He literally ran rings around him. He did. He just ran a ring of Rosie.
0: The Bay is in the left forward pocket
1: there
0: of the city, and
1: go.
0: They've all just put their hats on.
1: They just
0: for
1: got
0: it.
1: In. They just got in the ground after the gate's been locked, Jared. But big kick. Deer's taken four marks already in this first quarter.
2: Hawthorn trailed early and started to spark up, and now the Wizards arrive. And he lets Tolstrup know that's one, mate. You start counting, because I'm counting two. And Hawthorn with that, with
1: exactly what he said.
2: That's what he said. 3-3, plays 3-3. We're all tied up in the shadows of quarter time.
1: Some of the best lip reading I've ever seen from 100 metres away, Dwayne. But this is the conundrum, I guess, for Sam Mitchell. Like, you can't stop him in that situation, fast entry, when he's got the whole of the forward 50 to himself. So do you want to give him as many of those opportunities as you can in the game, or do you want him up the ground at centre bounds? Now, the answer is somewhere in between, but if we're doing a split, I'd say it's 85-15. You want him 85% in the front half of the ground doing what he can do. And if that means 10 disposals and 3 goals versus 18-1, I'm taking the 10-3.
0: They're captivating matchups, aren't they? The two stars as designated have minders. Watson on the board at first. Huswaite slides in and then got absolutely mugged by first Cozzy and then Max.
1: Now he's gone deep, Watson. Full forward, genuine.
0: Gorn soft drop down to Sparrow, gets right under the kick. Jefferson plants himself in front, hands to it, couldn't hang on. Sicily's in a spot of bother, got it to his boot, it didn't go anywhere. Chandler extricates, gives it away to Howes and Bowie, and up to full forward, Fritsch. Oh, he should have marked. It hit his chest as he came lunging forward. Off the ground went Impey. Ginnivan absorbs the tackle of Jack over the boundary for a throw-in. A little bit of push and shove in the aftermath. And all was fair in the contest. So final seconds of this opening term. We are where we started. Things are all level. Reeves brought it down to the front. McGuinness clears. 3-3-21, each of two. Petty's kick two and Van Rooyen one for the Ds for the Hawks. It's Lewis, Watson and Moore. 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

inside 50. Gawn's positioned himself, and over the top went Kenny. Dropped the mark. What a pickup and a snap. Harrison Penny. My goodness. Pumps it up to full forward. He needs a leaper. Jefferson to the front. Fritsch got hands.

0: Tangkorns for Power Bay, premium energy solutions for sustainable Australian homes.
1: Yeah, so we're just talking in the break there. Hawthorn probably a bit bomb happy into their forward 50 at the start of the first quarter, but as the quarter went on, they were really smart with their entries. They ended up taking 6 marks in their forward 50 in that first term. Kaushadir took 3 of those. He missed 2 reasonably easy opportunities that he should have nailed, so they left some out there, and probably the same up the other end. Melbourne turned the footy over in some good spots in their forward half, but just didn't get that last kick quite right going inside forward 50, and they probably gave away a couple of free kicks and dropped some marks. But the game is really well balanced. You feel like Hawthorn have a fraction more control after a hot start from Melbourne. Watson started to get going and looked dangerous when he went forward, just waiting for Cozzy Pickett to do the same. Very quiet in the first quarter, just 2 touches, well held by Finn McGuinness, doing a really good job.
0: Around the grounds for Chemist Warehouse, shop the Chemist Warehouse half-price vitamins sale now. Adelaide by 68 points over North Melbourne, and later tonight it's Carlton and the Bulldogs. 21 apiece, Melbourne and Hawthorn here at the MCG. Watson receives the opening tap of the term, slips the hand pass out the side to Newcomb, delivers up over the top of Lewis, spoils are made to the boundary, and it'll be thrown in the right forward pocket.
1: Sleight of hand from Watson is, honestly, it's just, if you don't watch it closely or watch a replay of it, you don't understand how good that is. He makes it look so easy. So Cozzy has started forward in this second term. Hardwick's got him now, so they've handed that over.
0: Gawn wins the tap down to the front. McGuinness first access, though. Charged down by Cross. Good gather. Watson off to McKenzie. Checked his kick to full forward. Bowie made the spoil away from Ginnivan. Ground ball to be dealt with. Moore and Ginnivan go to work. Ginnivan gives a little bit of ground. D'Ambrosio charged down by Sharp. The smother didn't go out of play. And Bowie, just a good fumble. Good fumble against the boundary to see it over for a throw-in.
1: It's just the fundamentals of the game. I'm not going to speak about Watson all day. I will if you want me to. But just the one-handed pickup and the give in the one motion after the first centre bounce. So just, he does the fundamentals so well. And I guess you have to when you're 170 centimetres.
2: So from the knockdown, here he is again, Watson, in the middle of 3 demons. Bottom of the pack, happy to get down and dirty. Bit of dirt in his fingernails. He couldn't come up with a steal. Does. Gave it out, but a little fumble from Langford. Mopped up that mess, though. Kicked towards Petty on the wing. Impey came up with the crumb. Gave it to Battle. Gave it to Hardwick. Still on the wing is the Hawk. Gave it to Weddle under some heat. Gave it to Wimpy, also under heat. Gave it to Hardwick on his left. Sends it inside 50. Big Maxi got up there and took the mark. Max Gawn just inside defensive 50 for Melbourne.
0: Switch across the face of goal. Langdon. Nothing obvious to work with. Hawthorn bring their pressure forward, so Lever has the outlets very close to the boundary. Long down the line, so Hawthorn forced the Ds to kick it away. French has a big leap from behind. Sicily made the spoil. Gathered by Chandler, fed it out the back. Langdon has support on the outside. Gives it to Turner. Hugs the boundary with a well-weighted ball for Van Rooyen. Between a couple of Hawks, he takes the mark.
2: Hasn't seen much of it. Sees it here, goes inside to Bowie, who came off with a knock in the opening quarter, but looks okay now.
1: The second kick for Van Rooyen, Dwayne.
2: Okay, he goes the centre-half back to Tolstrup. He chips it to Jazz. Still at centre-half back, though, Melbourne. Back to Tolstrup by hand. And now he drives one wide, hoping for steal. Just a little flick of it from Amon. And the umpire's found a free. Steele comes up, and then he kicks almost out in the full. He does. He played on to disadvantage.
1: Yeah, it's a big miss. Fritsch was out into the pocket that he loves with his left foot. Just had to place the ball. Steele's missed him by 10 metres. Kicked it straight out on the full under no pressure. That's probably, well, clearly the knock on Jack Steele's game.
0: MP pumps it in long to a contest. Here couldn't get the proper run at it. He toppled over the pack. Newcomb releases the hand pass to the side for D'Ambrosio. Crafted the kick up the line. Watson slid in, didn't quite get to it. Lever strips him of the footy. Works it around. Good front on pressure. D'Ambrosio came charging at Sparrow and got it out of bounds under our broadcast position. Ginnivan is just a little the worse for wear as he limps off. McDonald tags in. So the 200 gamers swap places.
2: Great to have your company on AFL Nation for the 4-20 sausage roll. Back into play. Steele gets it. Drives it long. 2-on-2 ahead of the ball. Fritsch got there late. He took a lot of Weddle's ear. Umpire said play on. Sharp. His kick was smothered by Weddle. He put his body on the line there. Sicily loops a handball to Hardwick. They keep it alive to D'Ambrosio. His kick smothered, chased down by Steele, and we'll get a ball in on the win. It's still 3-3 to 3-3. 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
1: Well, Weddle should have got a free kick. Went back with courage, kept his head up, and got copped one high in the marking contest. Wasn't paid, but then I did love Melbourne's follow-up. The frontal press and the smother.
0: Cozzy Pickett roves the tap of Gawn, places it wide inside 50. Fritsch right against the boundary, gathers, confronted, brings it back inboard. Just a bit too low and a bit too cute. Battle and McKenzie are able to bring it away. They bring it out. Taken by Moore at half back. Kick to a one-on-one. Lewis front position, held on to by Turner.
1: Moving really well, Mitch Lewis. Really well.
0: Lewis calls the lead to him, then follows through. Deere in the middle, got hands to it, didn't complete the mark. Jath under pressure, squirted the hand pass away. Levers kick on the way out's okay, and Turner marks and takes off.
2: He does. It's got Cross, who delays his kick and now goes inside to Sparrow. Nicely moved by the second gamer. Heads out wide to Petty, takes the mark on Sicily. He wants to turn and go. Doesn't really like what he's got on offer, so he takes his time now on the wing, Harrison Petty. And now he's going to launch it. It's long. And Battle cleans that up easily. Big fist, knocks it out. Ball in, forward pocket.
1: It's a fast-paced game. The ball just doesn't stop. And we've got to throw in here, but just the athlete required to play now at a high level is extraordinary. And I think Melbourne are defending Hawthorn's entries really strongly with great method. So they've defended 17 entries for just 3 goals. They'll be wrapped with that. They just haven't looked that potent when they've gone inside themselves.
0: Docks have gone to work on Ginnivan down on the bench. Oh, Meek tapped it down to Cozzy and then coat handed him.
1: I wasn't happy with it, Meek, but that's clearly a free kick. And that's what happens when there's just a little block on McGuinness. That's the team first aspect to free up your best player. Get on the move and make something happen, which is exactly what he's done.
0: Cozzy got low, and once the contact went high, he threw himself backwards to ensure that it was seen and paid. Cozzy Pickett to come around the corner, 30 metres out. He's on the move. The snap is good. Something for the Pickett pocket at the other end. I think Cozzy just gave it to Watson Bay, Wizard Bay.
1: I was just going to say that. He definitely did in a subtle way. I kind of liked it. He just looked over towards, you know, whatever they're calling, what is it? Wizard Bay. And he just said, you know what, I'm just going to tap the jumper and let you know that it may be named his bay, but that's not going to stop me kicking goals from exactly that spot. But it's a good piece of individual play was the free kick there. I think you always pay that. I think you have to pay that. And that is some team first play from Melbourne, who are willing to sacrifice themselves, put a block on for their best play, get him on the move. And it may only be a 15-possession game for Cozzy today. He's had 4, but if 8 of them leads to scores, then he's going to have done his job.
0: D's by a goal on the host, plus that's a plus scoreboard.
2: Back in the middle, Gawn up, Meek against him. Oh, he put a knee into Gawn's rib, and he's down, Maxi, and he's not getting up in a hurry. Cozzy, in the meantime, tries to grab it on the move. Steele does, flicks it up. Rivers to Chandler, inside 50. Oh, Van Rooyen was hit on the chest, but he dropped it. Petty mops up his mess, danced inside, and kicks a ripper. Harrison's got 3. He's on his way to a PB. He knows Kane's in the crowd, 5-3-33 to 3-3-21, and he's having some fun down there, Harrison.
1: I can't believe what I'm seeing. I thought he almost got in the way of Van Rooyen, who had been laced out by Cade Chandler. He's a good player, Cade Chandler. Now, there's an absolute bullet coming straight out the front of the stoppage. Look at this. They both got in each other's way. Weddle got a hand in, and Petty's just broken the tackle. Pretty average from Weddle physically, and he shrugged off another one and kicked his second snap for the game, his 3rd goal. And by now, he looks like the most dangerous forward on the ground. Where's this been?
3: He's kicked the 2 best goals of the game so far for Beaumont's, where bathrooms begin.
1: Wow. So Weddle's the matchup. We'll just see how long that persists. He just needed to nail the tackle there, Weddle.
0: 5-3 to 3-3. Gawn gets up, but Meek wins the footy. Kick was smothered, so the rucks go to work again. It slews out the side. If it came off the wing, didn't gather. D'Ambrosio, you'd say about the same, although he does fight on. D'Ambrosio, a hand pass up to McGuinness in the tackle of Langdon. He dropped the footy. No, that's okay as well. Ward drags it up inside to 50. No mark. Lever brings it away and passes it around to Rivers, who works it out. Laurie shoots it out the side for Howes. Delivers for Van Rooyen, going back with the flight. Morrison was fearless, tipped it away, wins the footy and has enough support. Husbate to McGuinness, stepped around to tackle. Now where to? Hand pass inboard to McKenzie. It wasn't the most fluent of plays. He's gone for Watson, drew a crowd. They're on at the back. Ramsden trying to get a boot to it. Will he? They fight on and hammer through for a rush behind. Great scrambling defence done by Turner. And Ramsden, well, if he'd been, what, 30 centimetres short, he would have kicked it for sure.
2: Yeah, or Dermot or Gary Ablett Sr. or someone like that.
1: Or Gunston.
2: But he's, unfortunately, he's still Max Ramsden.
1: 11-point deficit.
2: So from the kick-in, Langdon heads toward half-forward. Well, the wing really, and a good mark to Ryan. Yeah. Flying Ryan.
1: Like it. He's a bit rough around the edges, this kid, but he has a crack. And, I mean, that shows how confident he's in the air.
2: Heads inside 50. Well, there's a few options down there, but is there a free kick to Lewis?
1: Yeah, Lewis.
2: Turner's marked it, but Lewis will get a free kick.
1: For a hold, so it was just off the ball, and he went down and hit the deck just to make sure the umpire had seen it. I saw him hit the ground. I haven't seen what the free kick. I know it was for a hold, but I haven't seen the incident yet. We'll have a look on the replay. Clearly, you can hear the Melbourne crowd not happy with it.
2: So Lewis are back to break this Melbourne run. Melbourne running hot for Ream. At the moment, Lewis Benton, he kept low. That's crazy stuff. There's been a few hook kicks this weekend that have been not making the distance.
1: You know what we've also seen? Players not on the line either.
2: Yeah.
1: So I've seen a lot of that. There's a few on Thursday night.
0: 10-point margin. Bowie brings it into the field of play. Had a bounce, kicks long for Rivers. Takes the mark out at half back. He's got some runners in board. He gives the hand pass away. Howes got to find a target out at half forward. He set it up for Jefferson to have a fly. And again, Melbourne spread up inside the 50. It's not a great kick. Battle had position on Fritsch. Just about anywhere else in the 50 would have worked. Fritsch got it out of Battle's hands at the end after it looked like a mark. Oh, no, he never quite controlled. Although Charlie Curnow got that mark last night. So sometimes a touch is enough.
1: Well, it was going to be their fourth intercept mark, so they've only taken three. They average 17 per game. Now, Barras isn't there. They are number one in the league for intercept marks. Melbourne's forwards doing a great job not allowing that.
2: Aussie Pickett, Huswaite bumped off it. Now both there. McDonald might pounce, but Laurie's about to pounce on him. Half a throw, half a handball. He got it to Ryan. Little don't argue from Ryan. Heads out wide. Deer crashed the pack, knocked it down to Ginneman. He took the pack and the Sherem with him. Inside kick from Morrison, not so good. Went to steal between two hawks. McDonald went and got it, though. Gave it to McGuinness. Loops his handball as a horror to Chandler. To Cozzy Pickett, who flicks it to Heath. Melbourne back inside 50. Over the head of Fritsch. He back, kept it alive, knocked it down. Harwick to save the day. To Sicily, to Weddle. Half-back flank, Weddle loops it wide to Ward. And Hawthorn should be out here. Ward doesn't have a lot to go to. Nothing long. Lewis short. Just pumps it in hope that Deer can get there. And he did. Kept it in. Howes. Deer. 50 from Hawthorn goal. Deer kicks it inside 50. Here's the Wizard. He's got four to beat the Wizard. Can't beat four. Maybe two. Maybe three. Can't beat four. Big tackle laid by Ryan. On Sharp. Cut him down. He's hurt himself, Ryan. Sharp in the meantime for Melbourne. Takes off down the wing. It's a hot contest. Sharp has another bounce. Sizzles one inside 50. Fritsch is the man. He takes it on the bounce. Turns, kicks, goal square. Petty, he's about to kick another. Ward gets back last on the defence. Petty wraps him up behind. Do the games come to life? 33, 34 plays 23. Halfway through the second term and it's still Ryan in the hands of trainers. We'll see if he has to come off.
1: Well, he's winded himself. That was a great press and tackle. He's tough.
0: Hawks kick in's a bit dodgy. Huswaite didn't quite handle it. He's lying on top of it. Rivers tackles him a ball up. 50 out from Melbourne's goal. He's double the pressure. Heath down to steal. Hand pass picked off by McGuinness. Hammered it forward to the play. Ramsden, good sharp hands, so it gave the Hawks a chance. Ginnivan receives the hand pass. Out the back to Ward. Caresses the kick just a bit too wide for Mitch Lewis. Instead, it touched his fingers and the umpire goes with it. It's a throw in.
1: It's bit sloppy. The Hawks just kicking it at 61% in this term. So there's been some turnovers. They've left some out there. Melbourne flooding their numbers back every time it goes inside forward Hawthorn's forward 50. So they're defending really well. And Hawthorn's struggling. 21 entries for just three goals.
0: 14 gone to the second term on the Elders clock. Hard work done at the stoppage. Latrell Pickett worked it away to Chandler. Brings it up the line. Sparrow had a fumble. Ryan still in the action. Sparrow goes and tackles him. Hits him all over again. Heath is injured in the back play, so he's not going to be a participant at this ruck contest. Well, the medical staff are out with him.
1: They've just been going ruck for ruck. They haven't seen Max forward yet. I reckon they'll be doing that in the second half. So I think they will pull that lever of Max Gorn as a genuine forward in the second half as place waits for Heath.
2: That's amazing. So they're going to stop, for Heath to come on, and then for Gorn to come on as a ruck. So if they ball it up now, Melbourne don't have a ruck.
1: And we want the game to be shorter, yet we're waiting for players not involved in the play who aren't that injured, and then we wait.
2: So we've waited for Heath to come off. Then we let Gaunt come on. He couldn't quite get to the contest anyway. Chandler, he kicks a low ball inside 50. Battle, lost it. Cozzy, he turned one way, turned the other. It's bending. It would have been one of the goals of the round, but it just went the wrong side. Where's the footy gods when you need them?
1: Oh, it's coming back.
0: Oh, it didn't count?
2: And you're behind.
0: So I think they've waved it away and paid a free kick.
1: Free kick against Harrison Petty,
2: Well, it wasn't Doherty, you know.
0: Yes. Sicily has it. Kicks it out long. Meek out positions. Gorn. Hand passed inboard. Ginnivan. He's at half back. He's bitten off the kick into centre field. Waited it well for Weddle. Took it on the bounce. Turns. Needs something ahead of the play. Aim on obliges. Kicks for Lewis. Hands to it. Couldn't hang on. Jarred it free though underneath. Good lunge by Turner to knock it to Langdon to give it to CJ. And Jaff is on a bouncing run out of half back. Started to lag the hand pass out the side to Laurie. The D's build under the Warn stand. Fritch presents up at halfway. Hawks have the extra number back. Fritch is going to try to out kick that, but he's kicked to a 2-on-1 against. Get him in the spoil. Hustblade underneath. Newcomb pumps the hand pass to McDonald, lags it out the side. Hardwick trots up beyond halfway.
2: He didn't know what he wanted to do initially, but he handballs inboard. He wants the 1-2 with Warden. He gets it back now. Just a hesitation step, and then he kicks along in the Lewis direction. He's got it. He was manhandled. Lever claims he was manhandled, and it's against Lewis to Lever. That'll rattle the cage with Hawthorn fans. That was a good old-fashioned wrestle. I thought there could have been a free kick to either player.
1: Good old-fashioned one-on-one marking duel. Strongest man wins, but strongest man penalised.
2: So Howes chips it back down the spine to Chandler. So 3-5 plays 5-4. Melbourne holds way. 17 minutes gone, second term.
0: Chandler's kick was no good into the middle. Sicily takes the mark. Crowd wanted 50. Lewis got free, kicks a bit stronger. Ramsden, it almost broke through his fingers, but he clutched it in at the last.
1: I just think those players like Tom Stewart, Sicily, who are smart and can read the cues coming out and can press forward and intercept the ball, are worth their weight in gold. Sicily's been back to his best this year. The kick from Chandler, just too heavy. You turn the footy over there, good teams will make you pay the other way because all your defenders are offside after wanting to join in the offensive play. And Ramsden not convincing at all, but having kicked the goal this quarter, Hawthorn from 10 entries, this is a big kick.
0: Max Ramsden trots to 30, stabs at goal, finds the major opening.

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1: Yeah, so it's a great score off turnover. Disappointing, Chandler, because he's a good player. He's better than that. He's a good ball user. Just a bit too aggressive through the middle of the ground. Could have been, I think the kick initially was for Lewis from Sicily. Sailed over his head and fell in the lap almost of Ramsden, but it was a good finish after an unconvincing mark. They needed that Hawthorn. They weren't efficient whatsoever going inside forward 50, so that should settle their nerves down a little bit, allow them to make the changes that they need to. Watson back onto the ground, Ginnivan forward.
2: Almost a carbon copy in this quarter of the first quarter. Melbourne doing the damage early, Hawthorn coming late. Long kick, goal square. Van Rooyen can't mark it. Fritsch keeps it alive. Handballs, though, to Harwood. Last line of defence to Ryan. Short. And did it hit the deck? So the mark has been paid to Ward. Laurie cut some slack for jumping on him and asking the question, was that a mark or not? Chip down the spine to Weddle. Here go the Hawks. Hasway waited for McDonald to come by. He heads out wide. And now Moore can get and go for Hawthorn and send him inside 50.
0: He's got a lot of space to run into. Had a bounce, then check the kick. Now Lewis has got it right on the 50. He's going to bring it inboard to Ginnivan and give him an easier shot at goal.
1: Well, that's their best piece of play for the day, I think. Deep in their defensive 50, took a wrist through the middle to Weddle. That's the way Hawthorn want to play. Yep, you can shut it down for periods, but they'll keep coming, and that's what the good teams do. We've seen Brisbane do that for the last couple of years. You know how we want to play, but we're not going to change it for anyone. And that opened up nicely, and that will continually open up the longer this game goes and the more fatigue sets in.
0: Game number 100, 124 goals, and an awful lot of drama in those games. Ginnivan from 48, contact drifted across the face, and Gawn sees it through for a rushed behind. 4-point margin in favour of the D's. Host plus, that's a plus.
2: Elders clock, win with Elders Finance. 20 gone, so we've ticked into time on second quarter. Big crowd, MCG. Beautiful evening for footy. Jath with the kick into Tolstra. He's got some room to move in the back pocket. Heads out wide, hoping for Howes. Ginnivan almost caved in as he back. Howes took him and Sheeran. Goes and picks the Sheeran up, goes along towards Van Rooyen. On the wing, gathers his own crumb. Beat Weddle, hands it over to Sharp. He in turn to Laurie. From the wing, loads up, heads long. Fritsch, a little bit of use of the body, but Sicily held his ground. And he won a free kick from the back anyway, Fritsch, even though he didn't do the big dive to milk it, which is good. I mean, you've got to pay him if they're in the back, not leave the players to take the big Superman dive to fool you into paying the free.
0: So Sicily, short to aim on it, only just got there before Sparrow on the reach around.
1: Try and make the ground big here. He'll look to the open side, and if he can't get that, he'll try and bite off something on the 45, but they do not want to kick the ball long down the line, so they'll take the backward switch, and then they'll see if they can work their way around.
0: Sicily, impy out the near side. Moore's position beyond the defensive 50. He takes off to try to open up some space. It's not there, so switch again to the far side, and it might open up here. Amon has Ryan outside the defensive 50. Second-guessed himself a fraction, so back to Amon. Again, inside the defensive arc.
1: Well, we've done a good job forcing them back, but they'll continually come.
0: So to the near side again, Hardwick to Impey. They're open now, down the members' wing. D'Ambrosio, he's got Weddle on the outside. He takes off himself. D'Ambrosio, he's picked out Gawn, and Holstrup was guided in, and Watson, with good cause, said that's not the kick.
1: It was a poor entry. You've got to know where Max is and avoid him at all costs.
2: Tolstrup, he got caught into it by Max. He knew he had the protection. Now Sparrow down the middle. Howes, who gave it to Sparrow, gets it back again. Heads out wide. He's got Laurie. He hands it inside to Sharp. Back to Laurie. What's he want to do? From attacking 50, he goes to the pocket. Jefferson with a big punch, knocks it down. Is it out of play or not? It is out of play. They'll get a ball in forward pocket. A little bit of delay and hold up. 23 now gone on the Elders clock. Win with Elders Finance, and it's still 30-34. Melbourne still lead.
0: Thrown in front of Wizard Bay. The Rucks lean into each other. Latrell was on the fly. Ginnivan controlled the footy, though. Probes outside the defensive area. Moore gets there to run it over the boundary. And Corns is our X

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1: Well, just even everywhere, if you want to look at the stat sheet for Australian made, week May 18 to 24, even really contested entries are even, ground balls reasonably even, as are inside 50. So just a real great contest.
0: Rivers rode the tap, gave it to Sharp, checks the kick, put it over the top of Van Rooyen and gave it up to Sicily. So disappointing entries at either end.
1: Yep. So that's the one thing that they'll look at the tape. At halftime, they'll get the iPads out and just study, just a bit more composure when going inside forward 50. Both teams had enough entry.
2: Sicily to Ginnivan from defensive 50, heads toward the wing. Gorn and Reeves, Gorn too good. Second grabber, hands it off to Cozzy Pickett. He turns it over though. Ugly kick. McKenzie, McGuinness. Loops it over the top to Impey, middle of the ground. Free attack in, bring him down. Now, did he have prior? Umpire said no.
1: Sometimes the ball ends up in the hands of players. You don't want it in. And McGuinness, just a couple of his handballs this quarter, unfortunately, just hasn't quite understood what was required.
2: Free kick to someone here in the ruck contest. I'm just guessing. It's Max Gorn.
1: Oh, Max.
0: He flares it out the members' side. Lever a long way from the defensive zone. Gives it to Japp. Has a bounce as soon as he gets hold of it. Measures up his kick toward the 50. Out comes Jefferson. Should have marked. Sicily got it off his hands. Hand pass to a dangerous area. McKenzie made it better than it was. Takes off. Wants some hawk run on the outside. Ginnivan is inclined to oblige. He checks up his kick and Moore has it. Pops it over the top to Weddle, who can run down the wing. Cozzy's in pursuit. Weddle had a good head start. Drags it back inboard. Sicily's followed the play down. Links it back to Moore, who did the same. And up to Weddle. So they all had multiple touches. And Weddle's final touch is magnificent. He goes and celebrates in the crowd. Josh Weddle and co. all the way from the back pocket. And the Hawks lead again. 5-6 to 5-4. The big moment for Bendix Brakes. Bendix, the best known brakes.
1: Well, it's going to be hard to find a better goal than that this year. Like, what was required to do that? To burn off Cozzy Pickett, to get involved once, to get him twice. He ran from his back 50, was involved, but he just took on Cozzy. He knew Cozzy was coming. He's like, I've had a 5-metre head start. You're not going to catch me. The kick inside, I didn't feel like Moore was going to give it to him. He looked at him, ignored him, looked at him again, eventually gave it, and then from the junction where the 50 meets the boundary line, he's gone bang. The Elliot Yo, sorry, the Dom Sheed pocket, and absolutely nailed it, and he loved it. As I said, that's the goal of the round. It'll feature as one of the goals of the year.
2: And a carbon copy of the first term. Melbourne owned the first half, Hawthorn owning the second half of the quarter. Sorry, Melbourne owned the first half, Hawthorn owning the second half, and now they've taken the lead in the shadows.
1: That's his
2: half
1: spot,
2: time.
1: Isn't it? Halfback. Like that's what you're going to get. He's good in the air. He can absolutely run as we get a secondary ball up here. Like that, they found his spot. Yep, if you need him wing every now and then, maybe pinch hit forward if you're desperate, but halfback looks to be his spot.
2: Both teams having turns of running hot. Fareem, steady, hot and strong. So holding the ball in the middle. Prior opportunity there, according to the umpire, with a tackle on Newcomb. I'm not sure he agrees with it, but Steele comes up with it for Melbourne. So 2 minutes left in the opening half. Been a good contest so far.
0: Up to Gorn, who works the hand pass to Bowie. Kicks into the pockets. Jefferson has a fly. It's Langford, I beg your pardon, who has a fly and takes the mark in the right forward pockets.
1: They found his position, wing forward hard like Ollie Dempsey. He's on his left here. He's going to go around the body. Just make sure someone's on the goal line for this.
0: Had his moments this season. Harvey Langford, 11 goals to his name around the corner. The snap's a beauty. Melbourne with the immediate reply. Langford on the board and D's lead again by 4 points. 6-4 to 5-6. Host plus, that's a plus.
1: So everyone's trying to find the Ollie Dempsey. Hard to find, but this guy, that's the instruction for him. Because of his size. Like, I thought inside mid when he was drafted in his first year, he looked every bit that more, in the Bontempelli mould, I guess. They were hoping he would get there. But now it's been wing this year. He doesn't go inside at all. But Yeah, he's a bit of a weapon for them because of how good he is overhead, as was highlighted there.
2: Do they measure your tank these days?
1: He needs to work on it. Yeah. And they would know. They would have all that info, Dwayne. They've had a couple of pre-seasons of watching him run around in the 2K time trials. They would have seen his draft camp results. So that would be the area that he needs to work hard on. And until he can improve that to an elite level, about 6 minutes for 2Ks, he's going to be out on the wing, but he's doing a good job.
2: So Cozzy in the middle, got a little toe poke on it, but Newcomb comes up with it, handed it out in the McKenzie direction. He's beaten for it by Steele, but he lays a good tackle, McKenzie. Steele threw it away, now he's over it, he's tackled. Isaiah Pickett, another three-metre kick that went to Reeves. His handball to McGuinness, stolen by Luttrell, shrugged the tackle. He looked at Cozzy, said, I've got this covered myself. No, he hasn't. Ball scoots through for a behind.
1: Looked at Cozzy.
2: He did.
1: Probably should have given it to Cozzy.
0: Max Heath is getting an HIA on the boundary for Thrive, your streamlined small business growth platform. So we'll find out at halftime whether the D's second ruckman is out of the game. Kick in, D'Ambrosio had a fly over Langford. That was very messy. And it is going to be a free kick to Langford, who's hurt. Sets it up to full forwards. Petty presented. Luttrell Pickett underneath. He claimed he was taken without it. Chandler squirted a kick into the pack. It ricocheted over the boundary.
1: So Cozzy watch here with 40 seconds left as the umpires just have a bit of a chat about what happened there. But you just want to make sure...
0: The players have a lot of opinions on what's happened.
1: They do. But just keep your eyes on Cozzy. He's already kicked a goal from a similar situation. They'll try and block for him. It comes in now. Get him on the move.
0: Boundary throw in right forward pocket for the D's. Rucks lean into each other. Reeves underneath. Chandler dragged off his kick. Battle hacked it off the turf into open space. So the race on into the middle. Bowie led up to it. Good little step. Plays it out wide. So Cross can set something up late.
2: 25 seconds left. He heads inside 50. Jefferson got up. The Jefferson airplane. Don't you want somebody to love? If you're a Melbourne fan, and he could be the guy if he turns into a good key forward. Line up and have a shot probably after the siren here. A little hush falls over the crowd. So Melbourne will lead at halftime regardless. 45 degree angle. 35 metres out, and he's missed. It's sucked the air out of the place, but not if you're a Hawthorn fan, because that's exactly what you were hoping for Melbourne, not to go in with the momentum, even though they go in with the lead. 6-6-42 plays 5-6-36. The host plus scoreboard at halftime.
0: The D's playing as Nam this afternoon against the Hawks. 3 for Petty, 1 each to Van Rooyen, Langford and Cozzy Pickett. While for the Hawks, their singles down the page, Lewis, Watson, Moore, Weddle and Ramsden. Just give us a quick thought, Kane, and we'll be more expansive after the break.
1: Well, just a good game of footy, full of pressure, exactly everything you would have expected. A bit messy at times, there's no doubt about that, but that can happen in high-pressure games, pretty even across the stat sheet. Hawthorn would be disappointed about their lack of efficiency going inside forward 50.
0: Half-time at the MCG, Melbourne 6-6-42, leading Hawthorn 5-6-36. 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Adelaide 20 goals, 13-133, defeated North Melbourne 9-11-65. And tonight, Carlton and the Bulldogs meet at Marvel Stadium. 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

0: almost hit on the chest, but he dropped it. Petty mops up his mess, dashed inside and kicks a ripper. Harrison's got three.
1: Lewis got three, kicks a bit stronger. Ramsden, it almost broke through his fingers. He clutched it in at the last. Max Ramsden trots to 30, stabs a goal, finds a major opening. Links it back to Moore, who did the same, and up to Weddle. So they all had multiple touches, and Weddle's final touch is magnificent!
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3: 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Great to have them on board for AFL Nation. The leading disposal winners to halftime: Sicily 14, Bowie 14, Hardwick 13, Amon 13, and Sparrow, Lever and Impey, as well as Howes and Chandler, have all had 12 possessions. Each goal scorer-wise, if you weren't aware, Harrison Petty kicked three straight, and one each to Weddle, Watson, Van Rooyen, Ramsden, Cozzy Pickett, Dylan Moore, Mitch Lewis and Harvey Langford. Kane Corns is with us, our expert, and he's about to tell us what is the unmissable moment for drink-wise. You won't miss a moment if you drink-wise, and the Weddle goal might be a contender.
4: Yeah, well, absolutely a contender. Yeah. We'll save that for the goal of the day for Beaumont's, where bathrooms begin. In fact, why don't we just jump ahead, Dwayne? All we'll right. do it now. Oh, nice. Beaumont's for bathroom wear. Check them out. Magnificent people down there, great supporters of AFL Nation. The Weddle goal was magnificent, so I love that. In terms of, you know, the highlights, there's been a few low scoring game, but doesn't mean there haven't been some big collisions, some huge physicality, great tackling, some good intercept marks, and some forwards who look really threatening in their respective forward 50s.
3: So that is our moment as well. What is your unmissable moment then for drink wise? You won't miss a moment if you drink wise.
4: Yeah, well, I think Watson, just any time he sort of goes near the ball. Now, the start of the second quarter, he started centre bounce, did this sleight of hand handball. Then 30 seconds later, he picked it up full speed, one hand, and handballed it off. Now, you might say, well, two handballs, hardly unmissable. But I just get the feeling it's building to something bigger in the second half with that man. And, of course, we can't take our eyes off Cozzy and him today.
3: Australian made smart play for Australian made week May 18 to 24.
4: I thought Sicily had a great quarter. So, as you said, he's leading all disposals with 14, but he's a bit of Tom Stewart about him, where he knows just when to press, when to come off. Three or four intercepts, one intercept mark, which set up a goal in the front half in that second term. So I think he's an intelligent footballer, captain of the footy club, co-captain, and playing a very good game today.
3: Australian made week May 18 to 24. Our tackler of the game for Bar Crusher Boats. Good to have Bar Crusher Boats on board as well. There's been a few that have laid some big tackles. Bailey Laurie's laid four. Sparrow, Bodie Ryan's laid three. So speaking of Bar Crusher, tackle your next fishing adventure in a Bar Crusher.
4: Well, that Ryan one, he hurt himself. That's how hard he went. So I think he's going to be a very popular player at Hawthorn for a long period of time. Now, is he going to be there in their best 22 when finals time come around and they're hopefully fully healthy? I'm not sure, but he's shown enough to me that he's got composure, he's tough and he's good in the air, and laid a huge tackle, one of the tackles of the year, really.
3: 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It was the Adelaide Crows who dominated North Melbourne from quarter time on, smashed them from quarter time on, 20-13-133. 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Travelling to Perth, Brisbane, Adelaide, Sydney, and Darwin AFL Nation as part of round nine. And if you're at the ground today, you can open the SEN app and enjoy our live SEN Stadium AFL Nation broadcast for Australian Made. Australian Made Week, May 18 to 24. And a quick reminder, this is Super Saturday on AFL Nation for Toyota. 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Are your thoughts on who might win this game, Kane?
4: Well, it's really hard to pick because I just think Melbourne are defending so well. So to keep a high-powered, high-scoring team like Hawthorn to five goals in a half of footy, what a great result that is, particularly when they've had 27 entries. So usually the Hawks get themselves 60 entries for a game, which they're on track to do. Not many teams are going to beat them. So that's the good part. The other part is who's going to kick you a goal. So you've got three from Petty. I'm not certain he's going to do that again. I'm sure Max Gorn will spend some more time deep forward if Max Heath passes that HIA, which it looks as though he's going to do. So can Melbourne kick themselves 13 goals, which you're probably going to need to win this game of footy? That's the question I've got on it. That's why it's a really interesting second half of footy. Great game.
3: 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So the score at halftime, if you just tuned in, Melbourne lead 6-6-42 to Hawthorn 5-6-36. As we go to the break, the goal of the day so far for Beaumonts, where bathrooms begin.
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1: Pops it over the top to Weddle, who can run down the wing. Cozzy's in pursuit. Weddle had a good head start. Drags it back inboard. Sicily followed the play down. Links it back to Moore, who did the same. And up to Weddle. So they all had multiple touches. And Weddle's final touch is made.
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0: It's Melbourne 6-6-42 leading Hawthorne 5-6-36. 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It's got more to give this game, Kane. Yep. It's got more to give.
1: I think the stars have got to come to play. So usually when you say that, you look at the obvious ones. But Max Gawn's going to have a big say, I would think. Terrific second half player is Max Gawn. Great last quarter player as well. Where they place him, it looks as though Heath has passed the HIA, which will give them some flexibility in terms of where they can use Max. So all eyes on him. Hawthorn will have to be aware of that. And then, yeah, I just feel like Newcomb probably can lift a little bit. He's had a bit of the footy, but only 8 disposals, the number one clearance player in the game, just 2 clearances there. So he's got more to lift. I think Moore and players like that, Hawthorn have got a lot of players probably down on form. So that's going to dictate the result of this game, Jared.
0: Yes, they're both naturally high-scoring teams, but they've held each other in the clinches pretty well so far, 6-5. James Sicily leads the possession count for the Hawks with 14, and Jake Bowie for the Ds at 14 as well. So a couple who are playing in defence gives you the picture of what can be possible. Around the grounds for Chemist Warehouse, shop the Chemist Warehouse half-price vitamins sale now. It was a bit shocking to watch the second quarter from Adelaide today when the Crows put 10 goals on North Melbourne. It finishes a 68-point margin. I don't want to steal your thunder for as the weekend goes, but you'd have to be cooking something up there.
1: Yeah, we'll be cooking something up. They kicked 10 goals for 14 scoring shots. It was their highest scoring quarter since 2015, Adelaide, and a real disappointment for North, who's defensive action has been questioned for 5 or 6 years. You think that they've just turned the corner. No Riley Filthorpe. Adelaide with, you know, a bit of a makeshift forward line go and put 20 goals, 13, 133 on North Melbourne today.
2: How many in a row?
1: That's alarming. It was, I think they got to 12, Dwayne. Yeah.
2: Yeah.
1: Yeah.
2: That's the bigger worry, isn't it? 12 in a row. You can't stop it.
1: The inability to stop any sort of momentum or change tactics up. What do you do in those situations? Lack of leadership. All of that. Alistair Clarkson will face the pressure as a result this week.
0: All right, so it's Melbourne by a goal here at the MCG. Players heading to their positions to begin the second half. Max Heath was back with the huddle, having gone through the HIA, which he has passed. Giant's going to start down on the bench on the bike in this term. So a few running repairs, I'm sure, being done there. Thrive, your streamlined small business growth.
1: So a good test for this Hawthorn midfield. McKenzie, Huswaite, Newcomb in the midfield to start the pretty important second half. Can this younger Hawthorn group get it done today against a good side in Melbourne?
2: You feel like the stage is set for a massive second half. Reeves and Gawn, Bournight down to Newcomb though, and Hawthorn will get the clearance. Huswaite sends it long inside 50. Lewis hassled his way to it, but Turner eased him away from it. Ball flick to Bowie. He heads out wide. He's got Langford on the run, and Morrison wraps him up and takes him to the line. So if you just tuned into AFL Nation for the 4-20 Traveller, it's Melbourne leading 6-6-42 to Hawthorn 5-6-36. Opening minute on the Elders clock. 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
0: The Hawks go into the city end to the right as we look at it. And that's where it is, up at the 50. Huswaite rows the ruck contest, curls the kick to full forward. Lever saw it coming. We only brushed it off the fist. And Turner tidies up for him into the back pocket for Cross. Inside the boundary, he's going to switch across the face of goal. Safe enough for Lever. Langdon runs into some space 30 metres away. Warners the down the line against Morrison, so it would be a good matchup for the ruckman. The kick goes longer, so Langford's going to have to go against a couple. Newcomb got a hand in. Sicily retreating. Hampass was tipped on the way through. Chandler, as a result, got it. Langford popped it out in front. Sicily's going to make amends, though. Runs onto it. Wore the tackles. Released Ryan against the boundary. Clever stuff. Morrison linked it up with Newcomb, who gave it on to McKenzie. Kicks up to half forward. Well-weighted ball. McGuinness comes out. Couldn't mark. And then it must have touched a boot on the way.
1: Yeah, Melbourne free kick for last disposal. So just as he dropped the mark, it fell onto his boot. Unfortunate, that happens. It was unfortunate. He should have marked that footy. I thought the kick from McKenzie was smart. He didn't have anything else to go to. McGuinness just hasn't been sure. Doing a good job on Cozzy, but his disposals have let him down today.
2: Down the line kick in the Gawn direction. Scoots past a couple. Newcomb caught. Umpire says, I'll have it. No prior opportunity. Early stages, third term. Good crowd in. Beautiful evening here at the MCG. Ball not down to McKenzie. Got it to Morrison. Flicks it to Ginnivan. Hands it back to Husway. He takes on the tacklers and wins. He got past Langdon. Flicked it to McGuinness. In turn to Moore. He just hits pause and then floats it back to Ginnivan. Just the required 14, probably. Ginnivan's about to send Hawthorne inside 50. Waits. And then maybe Waits has kicked perfectly to the Wizard, who marks 45 out on maybe a little worse than 45 degrees here. He's up against the boundary. So to take his best, but his best is as good as anybody in the comp when the big sticks are there.
1: Some of Ginneman's kicking inside 450 this year has just been exquisite. Like last week to Gunston, he laid two over the back to Jack under pressure. Now, slow play to find Watson there, elite.
2: So scores were level at quarter time. This kick to level the scores with virtually a half of footy to play. It's across the face. Deer lost his man. Ball was dropped. Lewis got a kick away. Deer wasn't paid the mark. Umpire said, keep rolling, boys. Chip kick outside 50. Impia runs into his own man. Wasn't on the same page as Morrison. They collided. Melbourne come up with it. And a mark to Fritsch on the wing.
1: It's just no smarts for Morrison at all.
0: Fritsch works the hand pass on to Langford. Not a great kick. Petty's coming from a long way back. And Battle had good position to take the intercept mark.
1: Well, this is where they start so many of their offensive plays, from intercept mark. Now, Melbourne have done a really good job not allowing Hawthorne to do those and then force them down the line or backwards, right around the other side there. Full ground defence has been excellent.
0: Long up the line, not a great kick. Gawn got tripped over. And he's going to get the free kick. In front of the members, right on halfway, Max Gawn. Chances his arm inside the 50. Jefferson backed himself from deep, ran straight past the pack and takes the mark.
1: He's looked more dangerous the longer the game has gone on. So, yeah, that's the beauty of Melbourne's ability to shut down Hawthorne's ball movement, force them long down the line off the battle, intercept straight to Max Gawn, and then you get it back into a disorganised defence. Battle and Sicily just out of position. It's a strong mark. It's a big kick, this.
0: It's kicked a couple of behinds. Matt Jefferson from 48. That's better. Gets the job done. Jefferson pierces the middle with his first. Melbourne double their leads. 12 points up. 7-6 to 5-6 on the Deutz Fahr Tractors scoreboard.
1: Well, good start. Once again, Hawthorne have the first three entries in this third term. They don't get anything for it, and Melbourne go down the other end off turnover and score off a slow play, contested mark inside your forward 50. The free kick was questionable, but look at this. You shouldn't be taking a mark from this. Slow play. Hawthorne have got the numbers back clearly as a result, and Sicily, it's his worst effort for the game, just allowed Jefferson to run up at a ball that dropped short. Big contested mark, even better finish.
2: Jump the fence to a Deutz Fahr Tractor, where the grass is always greener with German engineered precision. Back in the middle, Gawn and Reeves, and Chandler comes out of the middle with a bounce and a driving ball, a helicopter. Jefferson nearly marked it. Cozzy nearly crumbed it. Cozzy gets it. Weddle gets him. He dropped it. Laurie comes up with it. Fritsch, forward pocket, handed it over. Harbick, he knew the contact was coming, so rang at Langford, saying, OK, I'm happy to take the contact, because a ball up or a ball in is a win for me. So we do get a ball in forward pocket for the Demons.
0: Reeves to ruck against Gawn. 40 metres out from the D's goal. Tap to the front. Cozzy was on the move. Tapped it. Gives Rivers a chance. Sidesteps into space. Sets it up to full forward. Almost cross. Did a lot of juggling, and then Sharp ran into a two-man tackle. He'll be balled up 25 out from the goal fronts. Warren circles around. Reeves tapped it out the back. Battle is onto it in defence. Links the hand pass to Morrison. Kicks Hawthorne out of danger for the moment. Lever against Deer. Lever made the spoil. Ground ball to be dealt with. Bowie didn't quite get it. Hawks have got some numbers around the loose ball. Newcomb kept the hands free. To Hardwick. To Amor. Not a great hand pass. Petty Got it going to Rivers. Chipped it 3 metres to Gawn. Flipped it over his head to Laurie. Worked over by Newcomb, and Hustwaite's got it.
2: And they're out the Hawks. The little chip kick is good from McKenzie. Just the required distance to Impey, middle of the ground. Got leads left, right and centre. He just sits it up in hope. And maybe Deer out the back will get there. Howes got there first. Deer knocked it from his grasp and lays a great tackle on Howes, who didn't really have prior, and the umpire calls it a nil all draw.
1: Good effort from Howes to get back. I'm not sure how Deer got himself all alone inside forward 50. Impey hooked across, the kick across looked like he was going to take an uncontested chest mark. Howes came from nowhere running with the flight.
2: That was new ground there. The umpire didn't wait for the two rucks. He tossed it in the air knowing neither ruck would get there in time. And the ball, everyone had to wait for the ball to hit the ground before they could go for it. Sharp, halfback flank for Melbourne. Goes back, gave it up. Wobbly ball from Rivers toward Petty, and he takes the mark on the wing for Melbourne.
0: A lot of hard running happening from the D's here. Langford received it, popped it over the top. Steele's job to find a target. He set it up to full forward. Jefferson's in a grapple. Here are the swoopers. Laurie kicks the goal. Melbourne's running power on display there. And they're suddenly 3 goals up. 8-6 to 5-6, running hot for Ream. Installer Ream, Australia's favourites.
1: Yeah, that was a great call. But they just willed themselves. They worked harder to the point where they got the overlap. And then they got it inside. Good contest deep inside your forward 50, and your smalls are in a good spot. Whew, this is now a concern for Hawthorn, who do not look like scoring. Melbourne have defended their inside 50s against as good as you will see. It's Collingwood-esque with the way that they've been able to defend, but then they get you on the counter. This is a big lead in a low-scoring game. They're out by 3 goals halfway through the third term. What's the response going to be like from the Hawks, and who's going to stand up in that forward line to keep them in this game?
2: They're running hot for Ream. Installer Ream, Australia's favourite, back in the middle. Ball knocked down. Hawthorn should get the clearance. McKenzie kicked it into oncoming traffic, though. Langdon, Steele, Jaff, all combined to get it out wide. Bouncing ball. Petty sees the ball bounce over his head and didn't touch anyone. It's a free kick to Hawthorn, I think. It is, Sicily.
1: Get their ball movement going. This is their real strength. He's looking inside. He's trying to find something, but you could not fault Melbourne the way that they've defended this ground today.
2: So Sicily's kick smothered by Petty. It wobbles its way toward the wing. Langford got a handball over the top to Sparrow. Sicily tried to knock him out. Sparrow kicked it off the carpet, got it to half-forward. Fritsch, no mark, no free. Yes, a free. He's beyond his range, though.
1: He's got Langford on the outside.
0: He had a quick glance there. Didn't give. Fritsch backs right away now. He's going to try to find the pass inside the 50. It lands in open terrain. Bowie up to Langdon. His snap is true. Melbourne on a tear. It grows to 4 goals. 9-6-60 to Hawthorn, 5-6-36. These are big moments for Bendix. Bendix, the best-known brace.
1: Absolutely big moments. I think of all the goals Hawthorn have conceded today, that one would disappoint Sam Mitchell the most, because the kick inboard from Fritsch was ridiculous. You want to put the ball there, that's asking for you to be scored against off turnover, but they were just stronger in the contest. Genuine 50-50. McKenzie involved, Bowie involved. In the end, Langdon kicks the goal, I should say, just because they were harder and tougher in the contest, and it was a great finish.
2: Melbourne have the luxury now of resting Max Gawn, so Heath comes on to ruck, even though it's only early in the third. Playing in the air, Heath up against Meek. So now they need the clearance with Meek with the dominance, surely, and they do get it. McDonald slams his boot into it, goes long, rams it in the middle of the pack, skims fists. Watson's lurking. Ball comes to Moore. He ignores a couple. Floats one in the Lewis direction. Good hands. Lewis 40 out, 45 degree angle to stop this run on.
1: Take some sting out of it. Slow things down. Their stoppage stuff has been okay, Hawthorn, particularly their centre bounce. And that was the resulting shot from centre bounce there. McDonald was involved. Hustwaite's been strong. McKenzie's been okay in there. And the kick from Moore was just class.
2: Settle things down on the Deutz Fahr Tractors scoreboard. Halfway through this third, Lewis looks pretty good off the boot. It's a gem. Right over the goal umpire's hat. He's got a couple. And They're back within touching distance. 6.42 to 9.660. Melbourne still lead on that Deutzfahrt Tractor scoreboard. The Elders clock. Win a $10,000 travel voucher with Elders Finance. 12 minutes gone in this third term. 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
1: Yeah, so that's the problem when Max Gorn goes off, isn't it? Like, Heath is a good competitor, but Max isn't there. They had all the momentum. They got out to a big four-goal lead, crunch time of the third quarter. Max has to have a rest. I'm not critical of that, but it's just his aura not being there, and Hawthorn with the two rucks maximised that. Cozzy's got to get involved here. Hasn't touched the footy in this third term. Has been well held by McGuinness all day.
0: AFL Nation for the 4-20 Traveller. Heath got his hand to it and then laid a tackle on McDonald. But Sparrow is held without it. Takes the free kick, gives it to Cozzy. Pumps it to full forward. Van Rooyen comes out. Ryan bravely across the front to get a fist on it. Battle slammed it on the boot to clear the area. Langdon had a fly over Moore. He dropped the mark. They're after the ground ball. Moore took front position. Langdon worked him over. Steele won the ball in the tackle of Ramsden. Had it for a long time. Said no prior.
1: Ryan was excellent. Left his man. Looked as though there was going to be another mark inside forward 50 to Melbourne. And he just desperately got a fist in.
0: Rucks lean into each other. Nothing decisive. Ward hand pass close to the boundary. It didn't go over. Sparrow committed himself more as well. McDonald's. There's no room there. Steele worked it around to Langdon. Latrell Pickett tried to take it one-handed. He's going to have to get that out of his game. Moore wins the footy. Works it away to Newcomb. Hawks trying to come forward. Optimistic hand pass for McKenzie. Latrell Pickett's back onto it. Hand pass wasn't convincing. Lever out the side. Jap. Takes off out of half-back to open up some possibilities.
2: He didn't have a lot that he liked, so he just launches at the end of Van Rooyen's territory, and Battle's content to see this out of play off his hands, and we'll get a ball in just outside attacking 50 for Melbourne. Beautiful night for footy at the home of footy. And walks with a couple out, and Melbourne outplaying them at the moment. Heath and Meek. Ball knocked down to their feet. No one's got the clearance initially. Steele does now. Gets it inside 50 off hands. Penny stalking a fourth. Hands it to Fritch. Unselfish. Caught by Whittle. Handboarded on the delay. Just got it off in time before it was holding the ball. Back to Fritch. Wobbles it. Threw a couple of sets of hands. Ward cut it off. Gave it to Amon. Flings it over his head to Sicily. Last line of defence. Sicily with some points. He hit Ginnivan Lace out. And now Hawthorn can turn defence into attack.
0: Ginnivan signalling down the field. And he thumps it long. Lewis, he had it stolen. What a terrific mark that is by Turner.
1: And he had McDonald there. Just had to bring it to ground, Lewis.
0: Plays it into the centre square for Steele. Up now to Laurie.
1: They've dropped the tag on Pickett.
0: Laurie inside the 50 to a big pack. Off hands. Melbourne had it out the back, but the Hawks hold it up there, defending like the game is on the line, because the game is on the line.
1: So McGuinness is just going to go and play wing now. They've dropped the tag on Cozzy, who has gone forward. Always risky to do that, but Sam Mitchell just thought that must be disrupting him too much.
2: Heath took it out of the ruck, kick smothered by Ward, ricocheted to Sicily, rolls it outside defensive 50. Ramsden comes down, go to McDonald, flicks it to Ward.
1: Got nothing.
2: And now he has not got anything nothing. Forward. He ran a full loop and waited for a few to come past. He gave it to Newcomb. Heads out wide to Ginnivan. He really did motor.
1: He worked so hard. Yeah. Ginnivan worked so hard. I never thought I'd say that about him.
2: Moore hands it up to McDonald. He's within range. He goes goal square. Morrison, of all people, top of the square. He had Watson. Nah. He had Lewis. Nah. I'm going to Morrison.
1: All on Ginnivan. Like, that's why you do your pre-season. They had nothing. Not one thing to keep. No outlet. No forwards. They'd all got up the ground. And you go, well, who wants to run? Who's done the work to put themselves in a position to give us something? And it was Ginnivan. He looked gassed, but he got there to set this play up.
2: But Harry Morrison, who for his whole footy career has been in and out of this team like a yo-yo, top of the square, kicks the goal and keeps Hawthorn in it. Great to have your company on AFL Nation for the 4-20 Traveller. The Deutzfahrt Tractor scoreboard with 17 gone on the Elders clock. Elders win with Elders Finance. 7-6 to 9-6. Melbourne still lead his game.
1: Yeah, game on. He just... you want to play today, you've got to be able to run. I just don't think you can get away with not being able to run. Geelong have sort of revitalised their whole playing list with those that can run. They can all run. You've got to be a track athlete to play for the Cats. Doesn't matter what position you play. Connor O'Sullivan runs a 6-minute 2K, and the more you watch live games of footy, the more you see it. And that goal was just built off really good method, but also genuine gut running hard work. And I loved it. Game on, fatigue setting in, things opening up.
0: 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Hawks trying to get out the front. Meeks Ham pass was a speculator, cut off by Langdon. Fed it to Rivers. Melbourne come the other way. Heath's the kicker. It's wide out to the 50. Pitched on its point, went back in the Van Rooyen direction. Impey got there first. Off to battle around the Hardwick. Hawks get it off half back. Got to be marked on the wing. Jeff had a fly. He went the spoil once he got up there. Ground ball to be dealt with. Jeff ended up with it courtesy of Sparrow. Shares it around the steel. Chips for Latrell Pickett. It went over his head. Impey's been hunted. They got him. Both Latrell Pickett and Bailey Fritsch got there.
1: It's contagious. Bailey Fritsch, when's this been in his game?
0: Fritsch is going to use it to steal, who's run on inside the 50. Gives it back to Fritsch, boundary side, the curler, it's coming, it's a goal. Bailey Fritsch rewards his own tackle with a rather spectacular goal. And Melbourne reset at 18 points. Goal of the day for Beaumonts, where bathrooms begin. 10-6-66 to Hawthorne, 7-6-48, the Deutzfahrt Tractors scoreboard.
1: Just outstanding. It's contagious. They've defended so well. As you said, there was two of them ready to swoop. Impey had no idea where they had come from. He didn't think that Bailey Fritsch had that in his game. He never has, but that's what happens when you play with a fully committed side that buys in. And that's what Melbourne have done today. Outstanding. They'll show that on Monday. And disappointing defence from the Hawks, because Jack Steele hasn't kicked it well at all. He almost just forecast the handball was going to go there, but with the stand rule, there's not much you can do about it. And that's brilliance from Fritsch, who's been quiet. But we know he's more than capable of ending up with three or four goals.
2: Max Gawn, fresh off the bench now, wins the clearance against Meek. Hammers it high. Fritsch tried to get up. Laurie with the crumb, flings it over his head, straight to Weddle. Danger again here. His handball is in the Huthwaite direction, but he's hustled out of it by Sparrow. Laurie picked it up off his hands. Huthwaite's got it. Little toe. Laurie, Jefferson. Hook kick for the biggest lead they've had, Melbourne. He's got two. Hawthorne have problems. 7 minutes left in the third term, and Melbourne have the biggest margin of the game on the Deutzfahrt Tractors scoreboard. 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
1: Absolutely swarming, aren't they? Coming from everywhere. Not pretty, in fact, ugly, but one effort, two efforts, smother, tackle, smother. Gawn grabbing it out of the ruck, saying, I'll do it myself. Gets the ball in their front half, and then you just compete. That's all it was. Even numbers in front of the ball, and they just compete. They win one-on-ones. Yep, ugly handball over the head, but then the next one comes in, beats a 2v1. Sparrow's involved. You follow up, you butter up, and then you get a brilliant finish. That is outstanding finals-like play that will stack up deep into this year.
0: Melbourne by four goals for the second time in the term. The challenge returns to Hawthorne. Reeves down to Watson, mown down by Cozzy Pickett. The two-star turns were there, and the tackler won the day. Rivers sends the D's forward. Hardwick won the battle in a one-on-one with Laurie. Gives some grounds. Ryan checks his kick into the middle. Ward wanted to go. He's just held up. Now he's called to play on. Confronted, he's in a spot of bother. Hand passed out the back to Ryan and back to Ward. So the chance to bring the Hawks right into the centre of the field. Morrison bobbled it. Ward kept on going to receive again. Low ball inside 50, and CJ Jack with the intercept mark.
2: Well, he's just hurt himself there, or maybe cramping. CJ,
1: against
2: his old team.
1: Early for cramp.
2: And he just hobbles off. And he's going to have to come off, I think, with the cramp. He hits wide with his kick. Van Rooyen and Jefferson both fly for it. Neither could mark it. D'Ambrosio crumbs it. Chip kick is good. Lewis all the way up to half forward. Thought about Weddle for the handoff. He got Sparrow out of his boots with the dodge step. Kick not so good, although the chaos ball might still work. Big Massey Gawn bent down and picked it up. like he was Gary Ablett Jr. Out wide, bouncing ball. Big moment for Melbourne here. Latrell Pickett gathers, couple of bounces, off and running. Oh, he took one aim on and lost. That is huge. That is maybe a goal saved by Amon's chase down tackle.
0: It's got a few RFIs, Latrell.
1: He does.
0: Kick into the middle of the ground. Hawks swoop on the crumb. Impey's going to pump it in deep. Watson's threatening out the back. He's got it. Lent into Tolstrup, opened the space, took the mark, thought about hairing in.
2: Calm ahead big, to take the set shot.
1: Big moments decide big, big games. Carl Amon, the chase down, and then the kick into the middle of the ground. That's what Hawthorn have been. Well, they've struggled to do that all game and then get it deep to a one-on-one to, if not your best, well, definitely your best forward with Gunston out. He could have taken them on, didn't. Big kick.
0: Nick Watson to meet the moment. He sneaks it in. Kicks his second. Keeps the Hawks afloat. They're down by 18 points at the 23-minute mark of the third term. The Deutz Fahr Tractors scoreboard, it's 8-6 to 11-6.
1: Yeah, so I mean, it's a great learning experience for Latrell Pickett, isn't it? He, as you said, Jared, he's gone one-handed three or four times today. On that occasion, he just tried to be too tricky. In a big game that he's hot with pressure, like, you just get it in. Nothing doesn't have to be spectacular every time you touch the footy. You just got to do the simple things well. And he had Cozzy deep inside forward 50, just had to get it in, like Hawthorn did with Watson up the other end. Just give them a chance. More often than not, your absolute stars will make something of it. And he didn't. Amon, terrific. We'll see if that's a turning point in this game. But things have opened up in a big, big way in this third term.
2: So Reeves and Gawn in the ruck. Reeves climbs, but Gawn stayed down and got it and then dropped it. McKenzie picked it up, gave it to Hussway, gave it to Newcomb, gave it to Amon, and Hawthorn away. A bouncing ball through the hands of Deere inside 50. Turner, little Olay, lifted the ball above his head and took off. Heads towards Fritch on the wing. Offhand Sicily took on Chandler, lost. He dropped it as he was tackled. Fritch picks it up off hands. 80 from goal. Here's Big Max. Can't get there. Thumped away. Behind.
1: Well, it was Impey again. David King did a thing on First Crack the other day, just giving Impey some love about the fact that he just does the little things well. Every single time, smart footballer got across and saved the day. But, gee, Turner behind the ball today. He's in my votes at the moment. Four intercept marks. He's been terrific across halfback.
0: Melbourne by 19 points. Ryan, careful with his pass to Amon. Gives the hand pass to Impey at centre halfback, searching for a target. He set it up a bit higher than would have been ideal, but the Hawks have got numbers out the back. Hustle over around the footy. McKenzie tapped it out the side. Not much of a hand pass from Newcomb, and they might get hurt here. Cozzy takes off, gave it to Sparrow, back to Cozzy, slapped it on under enormous pressure. Ball still loose. Pickett turned it over. Newcomb to Amon. Under pressure, kick went shorter than would have been ideal, and it turns over. Let's bring it out the near side. Langford kicks up inside the 50, a bit short. And Battle fills the hole in front of Petty.
2: Short to Impey to set it up again. He bit off the inside kick aggressively moments ago. Well, he did the same here. He hands it off instead to Battle, who thumps it out wide. D'Ambrosio gets up and plucks it. Massimo, maximum height.
1: He's underrated in the air, D'Ambrosio. Yes. I've seen him take some big marks this year.
2: It took a big one last week as well, actually. You're right. So McKenzie gets on the end of his kick. Little chip kick, just the required to McDonald. And he takes some time on the wing to assess his options. But you feel like Hawthorn have got a big couple of minutes here to three-quarter time. Got some momentum.
0: McDonald roosts it up inside the 50. Reeves almost disputed at the last by Tolstrup. So it's a ball up, 35 out from Hawthorne's goal. She goes, rucks, wrestle, pushed out the side. Hustlate jammed it onto the boot. It's wobbling out toward the boundary and goes out on the full.
1: Been okay, Hustlate, 8 3 clearances in this term, but about 30 seconds or so ago, he just had a ground ball in the middle of the ground and just fumbled it. That's the next level. That's what the best players just grab. You know, 10 times out of 10, they grab that, and then you get a deep entry there was a turnover and went up the other end. So there's some young players with some things to work on after a game like this.
0: Lever out of fullback to Langdon. Lever keeps on going. Langdon just pulled out of the return delivery and instead brings it down the line. Jefferson's going to bound up at this pack. He dropped it on the leap. To take a Hawthorn turn, but Jefferson won the ground ball. He's placed it perfectly to Chandler. He's going to kick it for Fritsch one-on-one. He's got about 10 metres on Sicily. Turns goal side, Fritsch, and dribbles it through from behind. Shocking.
2: Oh, no.
0: He burnt Latrell Pickett something woeful.
1: We've seen good Bailey. We've seen bad Bailey. That was bad Bailey.
2: Yeah, he could have pulled that to the top of the square knowing that Latrell was there. Or did not know Latrell was there.
1: I don't know how they didn't kick a goal off the back of that.
0: 20 points, and it should have been 25.
2: Yeah, and the 2 minutes left, and again, Hawthorn, they're not necessarily running hot for Ream, steady hot and strong. They're just running warm, if you know what I mean. And they're running down the wing, little 1-2, D'Ambrosio and Moore, and they combine to mess it up, all out of play, and we'll get a ball in. 2 minutes left in the third. Stage is set for a big last quarter on AFL Nation for the 4 and 20.

0: Brothers, Wimbledon's Finance 158. Here's Gerard Whateley on AFL Nation.
1: Sam Mitchell is living the frustrations of all of this in the box. Reeves won the ground ball after the ruck contest. Husthwaite fed it around to Newcomb. Forged out the front, got it back once he shared it with Moore. So Newcomb's creating the play. He's on a two-bounce run. He's kicked it for Deer. Knocked away by Lever. Ground ball to be dealt with. Deer on the tackle. Strip Howes. McDonald comes spinning through. He surely must go. And does. Landed it in the goal square and watched it trickle home. Connor McDonald in game 100 with a critical goal for the Hawks. Narrows the deficit to 14 points. 9-6-60. To Melbourne, 11-8-74, the Deutsch Tractors scoreboard.
2: Well, at halftime, we asked John Newcomb to lift. What a quarter he's had. 11 disposals, four of those contested, and it was he that got this one to the kick long to Kaushadir. Now, I was just speaking to Dermot halftime about Kaushadir. He needed to lead up at the football then. He's trying to get everything over the back, and it was just too much of a difficult kick for Newcomb. Had to lead up, led back. Forced himself into a 50-50, but in the end, Hawthorn won the free kick. Connor McDonald took the advantage, and his class has had a huge year. Kicks a big goal at a big stage.
0: And he signalled the 100. He went one and did the two zeros as he celebrated the goal as well. They celebrate like no other the modern player. Chandler lays the tackle in the middle as no one's going anywhere. Ball still inside the inner circle. Gawn and Reeves wrestle. Gawn a second, third, a fourth knock, got it to Sparrow. Danced away from a couple of tacklers. Got it to Bowie, back to Gawn. Wobbles it towards half forward. Petty muscled out of it. Jefferson with a big knock on. Gets it to Langford. Oh, this will be huge. A roll, a dribble, a kick. A monster goal. The kid's good. And Langford kicks the goal just when they needed it. 1 minute left. The three-quarter time. I'll let Kane Corns tell you about it.
2: Wow, it's just big. We spoke about his want to push hard forward at every opportunity. I just thought Gawn was huge in the middle of the ground, as was Sparrow. Sparrow span out of traffic. Once again, like, they're standing up in the contest, Melbourne. Like, at big moments, they have stood up when the heat is on in the middle of the ground. Bit of fortune in there, fell in the hands of Langford on the right side for a left footer, but what a classy finish. Saw the open goal square, dribbled it through, was not missing from the moment it left his boot. And they've just got that wing matchup wrong. He needs to be on a smarter player, I think, for Hawthorn. You know he's going to try and push forward. The Morrison matchup hasn't worked on that wing, and it's cost them two big goals.
1: Key matchups for Holman Plumbing. Trusted quality Aussie standards. Gawn threatens to bring it away. Shares it with Steele. Tosses it up to the 50. MP had position and takes the mark against Fritsch. Sweet point margin. Inside the final minute of this third term, Battle receives.
2: Well, Gawn just plonks himself behind the ball. What a quarter he's played.
1: That's where the kick is going to land. Gawn and Reeves have gone down there. They've got company. Deer was the big fly. Steele underneath. Bowie, Langdon. Oh, missed the hand pass. Could be critical. Inman tried to put it into open space. Colstrup won it back. Just a steal out of midair. Shared it with Bowie, who brings it to the near side wing. And Jefferson will look to run the last of the seconds off the clock. Heads backwards. So it was 6 points at halftime, and it's going to be 20 at three-quarter time. Melbourne kicks 6 goals to 4 in the term. 12-8-80 the Ds. To the Hawks, 9-6-60. Melbourne playing as Nam in Sir Doug Nicholls rounds, and they've given the Hawks something to chase. Petty's booted 3, 2 each to Langford and Jefferson. Multiples for the Hawks, 2 for Lewis and 2 for Watson. This is AFL Nation for the 4-20 Traveller.
3: That quarter on AFL Nation was for Deutz for Tractors. Jump the fence to a Deutz for Tractor, where the grass is always greener with German engineered precision.
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0: away now. He's going to try to find the pass inside the 50. It lands in open terrain. Bowie up to Langdon. His snap is through. Knocked away by Lever. Ground ball to be dealt with. Deer on the tackle. Strip Howes. McDonald comes spinning through. He surely must go. And does.
1: Muscled out of it. Jefferson with a big knock on. Gets it to Langford. Oh, this will be huge. A roll, a dribble, a kick. A monster goal.
2: Maccas, I'm loving it moments. 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
0: It's Naam by 20 points at three-quarter time. Melbourne over Hawthorne. AFL Nation for 4-20 Pies. 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
3: Yeah, couldn't be any more impressed with what we've seen from Melbourne today. Their ability to move the ball from the back half, to defend the entries against them, and there's been a few of those, although they were pretty miserly in that third term. Just the 41 entries now for Hawthorne, and then the pressure that they've applied has just been a committed full team effort today. You'd argue there isn't as much talent in Melbourne side as there is in the Hawthorne one, but there's been a stronger commitment, their ability to win the big moments, big contests, and then finish and kick six goals. In fact, it might have been seven goals in that third term, in six goals 2-4 in that third term. So things opened up after a low scoring first half. What's the response going to be from Hawthorne? They've been tested last week. They're being tested now, trailing by 20 points at three-quarter time with some big names out of their side. Have they got it in them? How much of a genuine premiership contender are they? We're about to find out.
0: It'll take a big effort to run Melbourne down. 20 points is the margin. It's slow to get to the wings. Players are now all in their positions. And the final term to get underway on AFL Nation. It's Melbourne by 20. Meek wins the opening tap at Gorn to the ruck roving. Kicks the D's up inside the 50. Sicily brought it to ground. Sharp is onto it though. Hand passes it around to Chandler. Probes to full forward. It cleared the back. It runs on and on and on and on. And there. It leapt over the goal line. Chandler certainly wasn't having a shot, but the accidental goal's a beauty. And Melbourne lead by 26 points as a result on the Mate Internet mobile scoreboard.
3: Well, they can't do anything about Max Gorn. What a problem he has become the longer this game has gone on. He's up to seven clearances, which is two more than the next best on the ground. And he's just taken the mickey out of the centre bounce. He just continues to grab it and force it forward. Nothing pretty, but give your forwards a chance from centre bounce. There's even numbers there. And then have a willing forward line group who wants to win contests, and things will happen. And that's what's happening for the Demons, who are going to be pretty difficult to beat from here.
1: 34 years young, Max Gorn. And he's still the best ruck in the competition. Up he flies against him, is Meek, and he gets Meek's clearance knock.
3: That's eight.
1: Yeah, he hands it out to McKenzie, though. His kick towards half forward. Deer puts it down. It was there to be marked, and he didn't have the hands to hold it. Ball comes to Sparrow. Back to Max Gorn, running like a rover at half back. Floats it towards the wing. Fritch is down there. Jefferson's down there. And the mark's been taken by Sicily, but then it catches fingertips on the way through.
3: If he's marked it, it should be 50.
1: Yeah, he's marked it, and the umpire's cutting.
3: Wasn't in the marking contest. Should have been 50.
0: This would have been another moment for Fritch. But as it is, Sicily goes backwards to Impey. Plays it to Moore. Inside the defensive arc still. Very low down. He have aim on a fair old task. Runs through centre half back. Hook's trying to make it up on the fly. Ward in the middle. Hand pass out the side to Impey. Kicks it up. McGuinness going back with the flights. Did a really good job to judge the landing zone. Thought about the layoff. A few too many defenders in the area.
3: A big moment for him. They worked their way nicely into the long entry, and McGuinness didn't even realise the ball was to him until he had no choice but to go for it. Take a pretty clever chest mark. This will take maybe the best kick he's ever kicked on an AFL field.
0: 45 degree angle left of centre, 48 metres out. McGuinness is not going to score. It'll land near the goal square. They reach up and fly. Ginnivan's a real chance underneath. Slip the tackle. And then got caught in the second. Chandler coughed it up. Ginnivan's playing with his shorts around his knees. Chandler clears the area after the Rivers hand pass. Fritsch tried to knock it on. Battle is in the battle. His hand pass turns over. Jefferson to Sharp. Now, how will he go about this? Two bounces to centre half forward. Give it the lock and run it in. He set it on a path across the face. There was only one defender between him and the goal. Couldn't get it online. D's by 27.
1: This is not the same Melbourne we saw last year, is it?
3: No, not a chance. He's demanding his defenders join in. He's demanding a contest. That's what he's getting.
1: McKenzie inside with the handoff. In some trouble is Amon. Loops it to Newcomb. At centre-half back, almost running back towards the defensive goal square. He goes back to battle, back pocket. He goes wide to Sicily, half-back flank. So the switch should work. D'Ambrosio's on the wing with some space. He's shut down by Cross, and he waits for a few runners to come past. He took the step. Cross didn't bite. Umpire didn't bite. Sends it long and easily marked by Turner. I say easily. He still had to stand his ground and know that someone might be about to cave in a rib, but he took the mark, and Melbourne ever closer to what's going to be a fantastic win if they can get there. 4 minutes gone. Final term on the Elders clock. 87 plays 60.
3: Fifth intercept mark. Just delaying the game. So delaying Hawthorn's ball movement, shutting up.
0: Short pass found its way to Cozzy.
3: Shutting down Hawthorn's ball movement to the point where D'Ambrosio kicks a long high ball inside forward 50 and Turner takes his fifth intercept mark.
0: Stance for Australian made. Turner brings it to the near side. Bowie can trot at the defensive 50. Two bounces in three steps. Now lofts it down the line. And it's Langford against a couple, and that's well worked by Ward. Got rid of Langford and dives in and takes the mark.
1: There's that aggressive kick, though. He's turned it over to Petty. He had Morrison and three demons. He had to thread the old needle, and it's 50 because Morrison was in the area, and the umpire deemed that he was in that contest and had to stop and man the mark. Was he within the five, I suppose, is the question. Was he in the contest?
0: Just has to be in the zone, not in the contest. And he went chasing those who were departing and not allowed to do it.
1: So this is going to hurt. Harrison Petty, who's had a day out. He's got three. This will be for number four. From directly out. Still got 15 minutes left in this final term. And it is Hawthorn they're playing, but it's not the Hawthorn we've known. And Petty keeps them alive. And misses to the near side, only behind. So Hawthorn 9-6-60 to 13-10-88 is the D's.
0: Ward marks the kick in. He's going to play it right through the middle. Ginnivan was set a task, knocked away. Petty's there to gather the ground ball. Hand pass was ineffective. McGuinness has a fight and then draws a crowd. An umpire to ball it up. Where are they going to get five goals from, Kane?
3: Well, they haven't looked like it, have they? I mean, the way Melbourne have defended the ground, it's going to be very difficult to get five goals in 15 minutes.
0: Meek slaps it out the side and the race is on. Cross swatted it forward for Melbourne. Weddle and Luttrell pick it side by side. Luttrell got it loose, paddled it back to Cross. He missed his hand pass. Husthwaite has it for the Hawks as a result. Eyes darting. He's taken a long time. He floats it up to centre half forward. Watson had a fly. So too Ramsden. No mark taken. Ground ball to be dealt with. Ramsden has it. Newcomb slipped the tackle, then forged the way clear. He's going backwards, but he has opened things up. Plays it around to Moore. It's over his head. Stays in the field of play. Sharp hand pass to Watson. Pickett got him. Cozzy for the second time. Charged him down. And Wims holding the ball. Tackle of the game for Bar Crusher Boats. Tackle your next fishing adventure in a Bar Crusher.
3: That's what we wanted. We just wanted one moment between those two. We got it.
1: Well, gets up. Hawthorn about to go back inside attacking 50.
3: Tackles like a rugby league player.
1: Yeah, he does. He tackles really low, doesn't he?
3: Yeah, really lowers his head. Sometimes makes me nervous. He goes head first, but that was great technique. Got low, shoulder first.
1: Yeah, and you got to have some ticker because you could knock yourself out on someone's hip doing that. Battle sends it long. Watson's got three to beat. He edged a few under it, and the ball rolls out of play. Forward pocket for Hawthorn. They're still alive, Hawthorn. But they need to get a hurry on now. 60 plays 88. 28-point margin in favour of Melbourne. 13-10 to 9-6. So it's Wizard time or Ginnivan time here. Where's the Wizard? Where's Ginnivan? Wizard gets it.
3: There he is.
1: Gave it to Ginnivan. And he might go. This is crazy stuff. The footy gods. Ginnivan in game 100 missed it. Wow. That was a setup.
3: You couldn't have called that better.
4: Plano's just scripting plays from the box.
3: Oh, my goodness.
5: It's going to happen next, Plano. Where are you looking? Just tell us where to look.
1: Yeah, test lineup tonight.
3: Oh, that had to go through.
1: 9:26.
5: Not to be impressed there. Long on the kick-in. Meek brought it to ground. Chandler did the roving. Off to Sparrow. Tossed it up down the line. Ryan cleared the area for the Hawks. Battle. Hardwick and Battle kick into no man's land. Langdon chases. And up comes Howes. Arch the back. Gives it to Latrell Pickett. Back to Howes. Pops it over for Cozzy. And Cozzy Pickett can go back and take what might be the decisive shot of the Knights. The lead is 27 points. Pickett's 35 out, left of centre. Tackling at one end. Sets up for a shot at goal at the other. Cozzy Pickett on the move. Slams it home. And the task for Hawthorn gets incrementally more difficult. 33-point leaders in what might prove the Loctite game-sealing moment. Adhesives beyond the bond. 14-10-94 to Hawthorn, 9-7-61. Mate, internet and mobile scoreboard.
3: Yeah, well, they just, in order to chase the game, they've lost all method. The kick from Battle into the middle of the ground was to no one. But just how fit do they look and how well are they covering the ground? Howes just swooped on it and then burnt off his opponent, McDonald. In a running race where you think Connor McDonald's got every chance to win it, and he couldn't. What about the genuine speed? And then Latrell just did do the little thing. He didn't do too much. He gave it back. Then you got the overlap. Cozzy running inside forward 50 with no one on him. He kicks his second goal from the Wizard pocket and looked over and said, hang on, I'm renaming it. This is Cozzy's pocket.
1: And they're going to get the clearance again. So Heath in the ruck now against Reeves, and Melbourne's still winning the clearance. A handball finds Steele. Launches long. Van Rooyen's hardly seen it. Petty flies. Fritsch. Fend off. Sharp. If they're not breaking strain, they are broken, Hawthorn. This is Melbourne like you haven't seen them for a long, long time. They're not just a contender for the 10. They're a contender for the 4 in this kind of form, because Hawthorn's a genuine top 4 team. And Melbourne have put some space in the game. 100 plays 61.
3: Well, there's no doubt about that. I think now we're looking at their credentials going, OK, this thing is real. Like, this is as impressive individual performance from any team this year, just with the way that they've gone about it. And when you look at their wins this year, yep, St Kilda was good. Carlton was expected. Gold Coast was a shock. Brisbane was a shock. And then you beat a genuine contender like Hawthorn. There's some challenges coming up. The Western Bulldogs, the Giants, Collingwood, Essendon and Adelaide before the bye in round 16. But we wanted an indication whether they're the real deal. We get that answer today.
0: 39-point margin in Melbourne's favour. A real stack up in the middle. Sparrow pinched it out the back. Sends it inside 50. Fritsch at front position. Jefferson probes over the top. Van Rooyen. His second, the margin blows out to 45 points. Mate Internet and Mobile, $25 off for 6 months with Mate Internet. Save more when you bundle. 16-10-106 to Hawthorn, 9-7-61. We're at the 12-minute mark of the final term.
3: So they've broken them. Now they've broken them. So you hang in there as long as you can. It's an arm wrestle. Now they've just got to the point where this Hawthorn group has broken and things have split open to the point where you've put 106 on them with time to play. What a performance. Just an outstanding, committed team performance. As impressive as we've seen from any side this year.
1: I'll join Geelong, 7-3. And listen to that Melbourne fan base roar from the ball up, hunting another clearance. Howe's pretty, in fact, Rivers put his head down, got one high. Steele, a roller. Latrell had a chance. Sharp, a one-handed handball, and that's not allowed. Free kick to Hawthorne, but the umpire's not going to allow McKenzie to play on to any advantage here, so it'll come back to McGuinness. So, mate, internet mobile scoreboard, 106-61. And again, Hawthorne can't even kick it to themselves across half back without it hitting the deck. And the clock for Elders, win with Elders Finance, who played 13 and a half minutes final term.
0: Horse kick it around in defence. MP out the near side to Hardwick, approaching the members' wing. Crowd is going to be posted at 68,557. The forecast crowd, was, which is usually searingly accurate, was 57,000. So they've blown that by 11,500. It was a really well-marketed game, a Demons home game. And the performance to match that. D'Ambrosio goes a mile backwards. Ryan spilt the mark, has time to regather. Hand pass to Battle. Hawks go out the warm side. Latrell closes, brought it to ground. McGuinness kept his wits about him. Hand passed over his head. Sicily is the kicker up inside 50. Defenders are there, and a splendid mark coming over the top by Heath. That's Heath, thanks to juggling mark in the pack scenario. He'll use lever as the Demons chip it around in defence.
1: Demons fans having some fun with the Moose and with Van Rooyen and with every one of their stars. Laurie's got it. Halfback flank heads out wide to Cross. One of the best mnemonics for remembering who he is with the red cross boots. Ball handed to Chandler. He looks inside. Central kick. Who wants it? Off hands. Sicily got it. Gave it to Ginnivan. Gave it to McDonald, gave it to, by foot, to D'Ambrosio. Bounces down the middle. Not a lot to go to by foot. Thought about by hand. Does loop it to Lewis. Middle of the ground. Chip kick. He missed Ramson completely. Turner has had everyone's measure. And he turns it on with a bounce. A couple. Thinks about a third. Just floats it wide. Gives it to Langdon. So he can have a run if he wants to. But time is theirs to own right now. 15 minutes gone. Final term, and they lead 106-61.
0: Langdon and Rivers wax. Howes on the retreat. So Melbourne have the best part of half a quarter to enjoy this and see what else is on offer.
3: It's fun now. Like, go and get yourself four or five kicks. Enjoy the moment. Enjoy this huge crowd. Just enjoy your performance.
0: Langdon up to half forward. Jefferson is looking more and more like a player as he presents up forward. He's going to send the D's up to full forward. It threatens to get to the back for Van Rooyen. Couldn't quite release it the first. Did it the second, and Sharp will kick another. Sharp kicks his second in a row. 51-point margin and growing. 16-10, make it 17-10 to 9-7 on the Make Internet Mobile scoreboard. One of the questions coming in was, could a team absorb losing its fullback and its full forward? And the answer, demonstrably, is no.
3: No, a big no. What a committed full team first performance from Melbourne. So when Melbourne had the superstars, Petrarca and Oliver, and Viney perhaps to a lesser extent, you know, there was accusations they played for individual awards and for Brownlows and for all of that. You just cannot even mention that with this Melbourne group. Like, Steele's at 22 disposals, Sparrow the same. There's only two other players above 20. It has not been about I'm going to get as many possessions as I can. It's about I'm going to commit myself team first for the team when I'm required, and I'm going to play my role. And as there's a Hawthorn warning for a 6-6-6, that's a credit to the impact that a new coach can have as quickly as he has done it, Stephen King.
1: The Reeves up against Heath. It's still inside the inner circle, and the umpire says, I'll toss it in the air again. And now it gets congested a little. More players come in. Flung in the air. Two rucks grapple. Reeves knocks it down, but wasn't really to Moore's advantage. Ward got the handball out. Kenzie wobbles it inside 50 for Hawthorne, out of the Richard Lewis. Turner, the ball's followed him. He handballs it out wide. Laurie couldn't make something of it. Weddle does, keeps his balance, gave to Lewis. Lifts the handball wide. Or more from 45. It's probably a consolation prize, but regardless, there's a bit of time left in this 8.5 minutes for Hawthorne to salvage something from the rubble. 10-7, 67. plays 17, 10, 112. 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
3: Which is their 10th goal of the game. High-powered, high-scoring side, being just muted today. It was about winning contests in the front half, which they just haven't done enough of. McDonald got a hand in. Weddle was the same. And then Moore's a really good player and a good finisher. Max Gorn is off the ground. Just leave him there. Don't bring him back on with 8 minutes left. Look after him. He's been enormous today. But that's the beauty that you can have now that you've got five on the bench with the second ruck. Gorn does not need to come back on for the last 8 minutes. Freshen him up and look after him.
0: Ended a run of six straight goals for the D's. Steele goes to work in the middle. Lost it. McDonald spins through. Tumbles the Hawks towards the 50. Turner leads Ramsden to the footy and wins it decisively. Hand pass to Steele, who's confronted. Ramsden worked the turnover. Off to Moore, back to Ramsden. On he goes to McKenzie. Pressure swarming, just got it to his boot. Ramsden, his problem now. Melbourne's numbers win out. Jack's hand pass was tipped on the way through by Ginnivan, but he had time to regather. Shared it with Penny. The wrestle in the back play. Yep. It's a spirited wrestle too, involving Jath with one of his former teammates. Ball's out near the wing where Langford has it. Feeds it forward for Chandler under severe pressure and worked over. Morrison brings it inboard to Ward, who works it around. Huswaite goes backwards. Battle bites off a big kick into the middle of the ground. It hung for a long time. Sharp made the spoil on Weddle. How does it fall underneath? Weddle, good evasive skills to keep it under control.
1: Still a big win for Sharp. He's brought it down. That left Fritz. He's become a tackle machine, Bailey Fritz. He wrapped up Sicily with venom.
3: I don't know what he was thinking. Handball back to Sicily. Had time and space, but just because they've shut down all the options, Sicily looked up, had nothing to go to, got himself into all sorts of trouble, and here comes Bailey Fritz for his second holding the ball tackle inside forward 50 for the game. It's contagious. The commitment, it's just been so admirable today.
1: This is for an 18th goal for Melbourne. 6 minutes left. It won't just be a win, it might be a percentage boosting win for Melbourne. And he squeezed it in by a coat of paint. That's about it. But he's got it there. He's got a couple. And it's a demon demolition in the end. Hawthorn are getting a lesson. 10-7 to 18-10. And they are still running hot for Ream right now. Ream is still a Ream, Australia's favourite. And that's been a key matchup as well, that Fritch matchup that he's won for Holman Plumbing. Trusted quality Aussie standards.
3: Yeah, I mean, he'd be enjoying his footy now, wouldn't he? Not as reliant as they have been on him in the past. He's kicked more goals for Melbourne than anyone else in the last 5 years, clearly. Eighth goal off turnover. They've kicked 8-9 from Hawthorn turnovers today. The big story is going to be Hawthorn's midfield. So they've conceded 10 goals from stoppage against. That's going to be the talking point all week. We've told you about this midfield. The midfield's not good enough, and that question is fair. My belief is that Zach Merritt's not going to help this midfield. He's not the type of player that will, but Zach Butters would.
0: Stats for Australian made. Gorn wins another centre clearance. Worked a hand pass away to Rivers. High ball's intercepted by Amon. Drives the Hawks to the members' wing. Moore worked his man underneath. Gorn's in pursuit. Moore just had the toe. Kicks inside 50. Newcomb had to go the spoil. Ginnivan knocked out of his hands. Newcomb trying to feed it back to him. It got lost behind his back. Melbourne fully committed to the task again, although Newcomb equally so. Used McDonald and Ward there at centre half forward. Can't quite find the way. Kick just had the elevation to get to Weddle to the side and out to Morrison. And now the kick to full forward. Gorn had front position. Ramsden was the rover. He sent it high up the chimney. D'Ambrosio dropped it in the pocket, but has time to straighten and kick the goal. So not fluent and neat, but effective nonetheless. Hawks peg it back to 45 points with their 11th goal. 11-7-73 to Melbourne. 18-10-118 with 5.5 to play on the Elders clock. With a $10,000 travel voucher with Elders Finance.
1: Been a weird performance from Hawthorn. No stats for Australian made. Australian made week. My 18-24 leading possession winner on the ground. Jack Steele. We had 24 of them. And the leading goal kicker on the ground, as I've mentioned, it's been a bit of a surprise that Harrison Petty has kicked three. 68,557, as Jared said, at the venue. And the Melbourne fans that are maybe coming back to footy are enjoying the way their team's playing it from the ball up. They've put Max Gawn back out there. Muster Kane Corns' displeasure. Bowie got it from Laurie coming off half-back. Chip kick from Rivers towards Barrow. He knew the traffic and the heat was coming from Ryan. He doesn't mind a bit of heat.
3: Yeah, even that, like, just full commitment with 5 minutes to go. You're up by 45 points. I mean, that's the way he plays, Sparrow, who's got himself back into really good form and is an important warrior for this side. This would be his 23rd disposal. It would be his 8th score involvement. But that's a sign. Like, we saw Laurie get a hand in defensive 50. We've seen Sharp get a hand in. Like, you just cannot question any of their effort for the whole four quarters today.
1: No stats for Australian made week, May 18 to 24. Been a few game-sealing moments for Loctite. Adhesives beyond the bond, but he can't add to them. That's only a behind.
0: He's kicked a couple of those. Umping kick into play out the far side. Ryan on the bump ball. Sparrow right with him. Tied him up straight away. So that battle resumed. Left half forward for Melbourne. That's where the ball up will take place. Meek led in. Clean tap down to Ward, who shares it with Moore. Got right under his kick. So it wobbles its way down the wing. McKenzie had a fly, dropped the mark. Cosy Pickett dispossessed. It ricochets around. Moore, McDonald, and Ward forward of the play. Just took his full complement of time to work it all out. Kick from Moore inside 50, and he finds the chest of Watson.
3: Hasn't been a factor today. Nick Watson, albeit, is going to line up for goal number three, but just the 8th disposal for him, and hasn't had the opportunities to impact like he has done in the first 9 or 10 games of the year.
1: Last 6 quarters have been a little quiet.
3: Yep. The ball didn't go down there last week, but and it hasn't.
0: Nick Watson from 40 metres out shoots through his third. Lovely drop punts. So he's got 26 goals for the season. And the Hawks are down by 40 points, 18-11 to 12-7 on the internet mobile scoreboard.
3: 3 goals, you find a way, good players to at least impact the scoreboard when you've had a quiet day and it hasn't been yours. It's a great return, 26 goals for a small forward, so well on his way to a first All-Australian Blazer. But he'd be disappointed, competitive. The whole of the Hawthorn group will be really disappointed by this, and Sam Mitchell's got the most questions he's going to have to answer to this point in the season. Prelim final last year, are they there this year? It doesn't look like it at all. Long way to go, and they're not in a disastrous position, but certainly some challenges in front of this group who have been tested in the last fortnight.
1: Back in the middle, Gaunt still out there. Meek against him. Got a handball out, but to the wrong guy, Sparrow, who gave it to Steele, who's been a good recruit. Sends it inside 50. Weddle gets it. Jefferson gets him. And the umpires found that 3-2 Weddle because Jefferson got him ahead of time. Heads out wide. Morrison, chip kick, finds Moore. Nowhere really to move on the wing, so he holds it up. And Melbourne fans are stuck around for the song. It's not far away now. A few minutes away.
0: Moore pops it up inside 50. Big fly from Deer. Didn't make contact with the footy, though. Ground ball to be sorted out. There's a lot of bodies around it. A ball up. Petty return to defence in this final term. And done the business, kicking 3 up front. Meek spikes it out the side. Sparrow first access, immediately in the tackle. Able to release for Langford, Langdon, and Bowie. Hand passed over the top. Latrell Pickett knocked it on into open space. It was a good idea. Cross tripped himself up and lost the footy. Amon. Moore was a bit too close to him. Spillage comes back to Amon, who sends it deep, but not accurate. Through for behind across the face. 39 points.
1: Maybe a time enough for a big Cosy Pickett screamer. Did it a few weeks ago when the zing was out of the game. Max Gawn the target from the kick in. It's long, it's in his direction. Meeks with him, and Big Max got hands to it, but then had a slapped out. It is a danger having him still out there now.
3: That's smart, I wouldn't have thought. I mean, he's competitive, he doesn't want to come off, but surely you rest him now.
1: Well, Brownlow votes a consideration.
3: Yep.
1: So Langford caught by D'Ambrosio. He's got three wrapped up, though, is he or not?
5: That umpire is, how far would you say that is? That's 140 metres.
1: Yep.
5: And there are three other umpires closer to it.
1: And he felt
5: he should pay it. That is poor strategy for mine, regardless of whether it's right or not.
3: Caught one in the head.
5: Up to full forward for the Hawks, Watson. He might end up with four here. No, the snap is not online. 38-point deficit.
1: Trying to work out how that umpire would play.
5: Honestly, how can you be doing that?
1: Three of them, you've got to sort of say, okay, well, you three must have seen it better, maybe. So the kick in to Howes. Going to be a massive roar in about 2 minutes' time. The Melbourne fans, they stick with their team through thick and thin, and there's been a lot of thin in recent times. Yeah, there was thick, there was a flag, but they didn't get to see it here. Tolstrup. Turner. Back pocket, he's got Lever on the overlap, hands it to him. He just hits pause as well from half back and waits, and then heads toward Petty, but the mark's been taken by Amon, and he's about to send Hawthorn forward again, although he turns it over, so they ain't going forward now. Sparrow cuts it off.
5: Petty's blowing with Lever still about where that kick should have gone, is the demands of what they're doing and how they're drilled. Kick for Chandler, who had to sprawl against the boundary to take the mark. So they took the sting out of it with five goals at the start of the final term. And in cricket, the captains would have shaken hands at that stage. Sparrow long down the line. No real contest in the air. Battle made the spoiled ground ball to be won. Chandler cuts the angles, kicks for Cozzy Pickett. Spoil made over the top by McGuinness. They're all searching for the footy. Ryan's hand pass charged down by Steele. They all say, kick it to Max. Couldn't hang on the behind line. And it has gone over. There was just a moment where they thought, look, they might have stayed in, but it did go over for a rushed behind.
3: Bit awkward. Gorn went forward. It would have absolutely brought the house down. They just missed him. Stephen King just packed up his papers with a nice look on his face. He'd be so satisfied with this.
5: Battle. The battle is done. He bangs it into centre field and Deer flies. He took them early. He hasn't taken them since. Away to Amon. Brings it out to D'Ambrosio. Running the members wing. Hawks with one last flurry up inside the 50. Reaching up, Ramsden couldn't mark. McDonald's kicks it wide. It doesn't score. It's a seismic win for Melbourne. It builds on the evidence that there's something happening in red and blue. It elevates their fortunes and their forecasting. Melbourne belt Hawthorn by 39 points.

scores were level at quarter time. Melbourne by 6 at the half, 20 at 3 quarter time, and 39 at the close. Final score at the MCG, Melbourne 18 goals, 12, 120 to Hawthorn 12, 9, 81. For the winners, Petty booted 3. There was 2 each to Van Rooyen, Langford, Jefferson, Sharp, Fritch, Cozzy Pickett, with singles to Langdon, Laurie, and Chandler. For Hawthorn, 3 to Watson, 2 to Lewis and Moore, with singles to Morrison, McDonald, D'Ambrosio, Weddle, and Ramsden. 68,557 in to see Nam prevail over Hawthorn.

0: Sixth win of the season for Melbourne. Hawthorn stay on 6.5. And Kane Corns, there is so much to dissect and absorb out of that.
1: Yeah, I mean, it's a statement win. It's a statement performance. I knew they were good. I did not know they were that good. The full commitment that they played with a plan to come and dismantle Hawthorn's ball movement, to defend their entries. There was a few surprises like Petty forward, which worked for them early and really got them going into this game. I mean, the most intriguing thing is that Cozzy wasn't a factor today at all, and they've been so reliant on him. Yeah, he kicked his two goals. One of those came late when the game was done, just the 13 disposals. So that's another feather in their cap, I guess, that a player that is a top 10 player in the league didn't really touch the footy today, and they still get it done by 39 points against a team that played in a prelim final last year. So just the commitment that they played with, the ability to defend the entries against them and then get them on the counter-attack today, and then the stoppage work as well, led by the captain, Max Gawn. Like, in all sort of three phases of the game that you come in and you want to perform well in, they ticked them all off. Defence, offence, clearance, it was all on display for them. So that should give them a whole lot of confidence. Okay, we can do something special this year. We're not just here to playing a wild card round or to make the top eight or to win a final. We could pack this joint out on prelim final day on the MCG with 90,000, 95 screaming Melbourne fans who will come from everywhere to support this group, because they play fun, committed, tough, hungry footy. And that was on display today. So long way to go in the season, but they're going to be around abouts.
0: So they're 7-3. I said 6-3, but they're 7-3, yeah. And they go above Hawthorn on the ladder. So they sit fifth right now at 28 points and a percentage of 107.6. Hawthorn directly below them, 26 points, 110.2.
1: It's a good spot. It's a good launching pad. And the thing is, it's just going to build, and the momentum is going to come. Having beaten Gold Coast, Brisbane and Hawthorn, that's three big wins against teams that are going to finish around where you want to be finishing. So there's some easy beats to come, which, you know, they should be getting that done. They lost to Essendon as well, remembering that. That one, they could easily be, what is it, 8-3, Jared? So that was a bad loss, and one that they may rue in the end, or maybe not. But, yeah, I thought it was excellent. I think the credit to Stephen King goes to his ability to get the players that we weren't sure whether they were AFL players to now thinking, yep, they're AFL players. I wasn't sure whether Tom Sparrow is a 200-gamer, but, yeah, he's been excellent. I wasn't sure about Howes. I wasn't sure about Turner. I'm still probably not sure about Petty, but Sharp, Tholstrup, Van Roy, there's a whole heap of fringe players that are turning into very good players, if you know what I mean, the way that we probably perceived them to be at the start of the year versus the way that we're looking at them now. Kay Chandler is another one of those. So, yeah, I think they've drafted really well, led incredibly well, have star factor players, but have a whole heap of good role players that are fully committed to the cause.
0: The other narrative out of it is they're unbeaten here at the MCG. So they're 6-0 at the G. They've had some heavy scoring games against some quality opponents. They're built for the open spaces with their run and their defence. And now that they've unlocked their scoring capacity, they look like they'll be formidable at this ground. Whatever happens anywhere else, they're going to be mightily hard to beat on this ground.
1: This is where the magic happens, isn't it? It's the Collingwood factor. Like, Collingwood usually, when they're playing well, play this game so well. And as you're saying, they will come from everywhere with momentum. So that's an incredible record. And not many teams get the access to the MCG that they would love, particularly when the interstate teams are so successful this year. So there's going to be a flood of interstate teams in the top 10. So good luck coming here to the MCG to play against Melbourne. But it was just a really admirable, tough, gritty performance. That's the way I'll walk away from today going, that's, if you want to commit yourself to the cause with a plan to come, and doesn't matter how good the opposition are, that they will be rattled if you just continually come at them. We saw it last night with Sydney. You gave Collingwood no hope at the SCG against Sydney last night with their outs. But fully committed to the cause with a plan, and a commitment physically, and a want to win contest and defend, you're going to put the best teams under pressure. That's how even the competition is. So it's really exciting, and they're emerging as the story of the year.
0: it's not there in the raw stats. It's there in the score stoppage sources.
1: Yeah.
0: Just give it. Just repeat those score sources for us.
1: Yeah, so Hawthorn conceded 10 goals, 2 from stoppages, 62 points. They only kicked 3 themselves. So it's minus 42 points from stoppage. That's a smashing. Like, that's a mauling. And this has been held up pretty well at the start of the year. Last week was an issue against Fremantle and their centre bounce group of Jackson and the like, particularly late. And it was always going to be a story because by their own admission, they knew that they were thin in that area. Otherwise, you don't give up 3 first-round draft picks and $1 million for Zach Merritt. So they knew by their actions that that was an issue, and they couldn't get that trade done. Now it's becoming a giant problem for them. Now, as I said during the call, I don't think Zach Merritt is going to be able to go into centre bounce and disrupt those numbers too much. He's more of an outside player for me now, who'd be a nice to have but not a needle mover for them inside. I would think someone like a Toby Green, or, you know, for, it depends which way you want to go. If you want to go the cheap option, getting for nothing Toby Green, or probably the ship has sailed with Zach Butters, they're going to need something like that, unless Will Day can come back in the Will Day state that we know and love, fully fit and confident in his body, and play 8 games in a row towards the back end of the year. But no doubt Hawthorn's midfield will be spoken about a lot this week off the back of those numbers.
0: So Day's due to play VFL next week. It was AFL round 11, and he is, that's a long time, so you'd think there would be a couple. And he
1: hasn't been able to go, okay, I'm going to play 2 months of great footy in a row. And so, you know, it's a big expectation to think he's going to be able to do that and hold up. He returns well off a long injury layoff. It's got to be said, like, he's good off a break, but he just hasn't been able to get that continuity. So it's a long shot that he will be able to do that again this year.
0: And Hawthorn have an intriguing clash in Launceston on Thursday night with Adelaide. So they now both sit at 6 wins. The Hawks have the draw to be 2 points clear.
1: Huge.
0: So that's a swing game
1: there.
0: That's
1: huge. And we'll see. Well, Barris won't play. Gunston probably will. What else is coming back for Hawthorn? Not a whole lot, I wouldn't think, at this stage. And
0: so Adelaide, Nash was the other one who was out from their centre square setup.
1: So Adelaide will get Thilthorpe back, you would imagine. And they've got themselves into some great form with Rankin finding his best, and Adelaide putting, you know, well over 100 points on North Melbourne in an absolute belting. Yeah. So they'll be feeling a lot better about themselves. Great game of footy coming up.
0: All right, let us hear the rooms here, AFL Nation. The celebrations in the rooms for Tobin Brothers Funerals, celebrating lives every day of the year. The Demons for the 7th time this season.

0: AFL Nation for 4 and 20 Pies, Australia's original fan food. Melbourne, 18 goals, 12, 120 defeat Hawthorn. 12-9-81. We're going to have an interview shortly, Kane, so maybe let's rattle through a few of these categories before we do. Most flexible player for Cooper's Flexalt. 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
1: Well, Harrison Petty today, he went forward and kicked three and nearly kicked four and then went back late to just shut things down. So I don't know where I sit with him. Today it was excellent. Let's go glass half full. I thought he was a difference maker for them and got them going early with three big goals.
0: Tackler of the game for Bar Crusher Boats, Australia's ultimate fishing weapon. Low, you can have a single tackle or...
1: Yeah, so low tackling game, but I love the Ryan tackle because I just thought he fully committed himself. I'm a fan of what he does, Bodie Ryan for the Hawks. But some of Melbourne's tackles where they were able to win holding the ball from big tackles, Fritch is the two that springs to mind for me. They laid six tackles that resulted in holding the ball, and he laid two of those. So we'll give him the tackler of the day, I think. Unusual. Maybe he's never, ever won that award before.
0: That's got to be a first, I'm sure. The growth player for Nutrien Water, your irrigation pump and filtration specialists.
1: Well, the growth player for me today was Turner with nearly 20 disposals and five intercept marks. What a player he has been found to be as a defender for this group.
0: The game-sealing moment for Loctite. Loctite, fast, strong and reliable adhesives that go beyond the bonds.
1: The game-sealing moment was the third term. Max Gorm went into the ruck after a break and he just continually grabbed the ball from the ruck, and it probably led to that Bailey Fritch rundown tackle, which you thought, OK, if Fritch is doing that, they're going to be hard to beat. And then he ran around and got the handball receive and launched it on his left from 50. I thought, OK, Hawks are in trouble here.
0: Loctite adhesives beyond the bonds. Around the most kilometres tonight, OMF. Better sleep for better recovery at the home of mattress, bedroom, bedding and furniture.
1: I reckon it would have been sharp. I don't track this on my champion data, but you've got it on the AFL app, I'm sure. He's a running machine.
0: It's actually Finn McGuinness, 16.1, and Cade Chandler, 16.1 as well. Let's head into the rooms here. We have our temper player of the player interview here. A great night's sleep, night after night after night. That is the difference. The difference is temper. Tom Sparrow is with us. Tom, congrats, and great to have you on AFL Nation.
2: No, thanks for having us.
0: How exciting was that?
2: Yeah, pretty good. No, we knew it was going to be a tough game, and you know, I thought we played a really strong fourth quarter performance today. I mean, probably didn't expect that scoreline, but I mean, credit to the team. Like, I thought we played really well, especially after quarter time.
1: Is footy fun again, Tom?
2: Yeah, it's always fun.
1: Is it?
2: I think the way we're playing and Kingy's got us playing is fun, and I think that word's been thrown around a bit, but comes off the back of a lot of hard work and a lot of belief. So the coaches instill a lot of belief in us, and tonight the game plan was simply just to play our way, and just, we know we've done the work, so just play the game.
1: So the game plan is to play your way and know you've done the work, no doubt about that. But I mean, how do you explain the full-on commitment right to the end? Like, even you running back with the flight of the ball late to take a mark inside forward 50, you didn't really have to go for that if you didn't want to. The game and result wasn't in doubt. How do you explain the infectious nature of your commitment to the contest as a group today?
2: I think, we've been chasing a four-quarter performance for a while now. Like, even last week, we really didn't end the way we wanted to, and Kingy's really harped on about that for all year now, about trying to play four quarters, and I'm not sure if we really did it tonight, but I think it's just drilled into everyone just to never give up. And I think even the Sydney game, we looked like down and out, and we almost came back and really gave them a fright. So we're really just trying to play all the way to the end and just play till completion, something that we've been working on.
1: What about your ability to defend the whole of the ground? We know where Hawthorn want to move the footy. They want to intercept the ball in their defensive half and then get it to the open side. You looked like you were all over that. Was that a focus during the week?
2: Yeah, it was. And I think we still had some room for improvement tonight. I think spoke to their wingers really get back and help. So being able to shut that outlet out is a massive thing for our defence. And I think our defence starts with our offence in a way. The way we're playing and sort of set up the game to be able to defend the ground a bit easier. So just getting those little things right, be able to close out in 450, just helps set up the ground and allows us to defend in behind it.
1: And yourself, like, I'm not going to say turnaround, but just like your numbers today, extraordinary. Just explain your role now and how that's changed from the last year or two.
2: Well, Roy's definitely changed a little bit. I think just playing full-on midfield minutes now. And I think, again, I'll touch on it, the game plan that we're playing just allows a lot of fluidity and a lot of freedom. So there's not too much thinking involved, and I can just sort of play the game and just back my instincts in, whether that's around the ball with the tackle and contest, or, you know, trying to work back and help the defenders and challenge on offense too. I think just the consistency of my role each week is really helping that, and the team around me, I mean, got some really great ruckmen that are giving me first looks at it, some great on-ballers, Steely, Trent was back in tonight, Cozzy Pickett, these guys, they just, I think we all just help each other flourish, and I can't, yeah, really say that my game's gone to another level without giving credit to those guys as well.
0: How's the chemistry with Jack Steele as he's arrived as a veteran at the club?
2: Yeah, he's a great man. He's a very hard worker. We found that out straight away. He's a very honest player. He's a leader as well. I think, yeah, I've got along with him really well, and the whole club has really. He's slotted in perfectly, and I think he's contributing really well on game day as well.
0: These are good times. The pillow is yours, the Tempur pillow. Tom, thanks for joining us.
2: Thank you. Thanks for having me. Cheers.
0: Tempur Sleep Well player wins that Tempur pillow. A great night's sleep with Tempur. The difference is Tempur. What have we got as the goal of the day and goal of the year contender for Beaumont's, where bathrooms begin?
1: Well, the Weddle goal was just brilliant. Second term, I think, from memory, just started across halfback, got involved once, then got involved again and nailed it from the junction of the 50 and the boundary. He's not the perfect player yet, but he's going to get there, Weddle. He's too good not to. He had six score involvements across halfback, was outmarked a couple of times from Petty, but I think that's his position. I'd like them to settle him down there. Great goal, one of the goals of the year.
0: Beaumont's for bathroom wear. What have you got for votes tonight?
1: Yeah, votes are difficult because it was just, they're all going to be Melbourne because I just think it was that dominant of a performance. I think if you're looking at Hawthorn, I think Dylan Moore's numbers in the end look amazing. He's had 10 score involvements, kicked two, but one of those was really late and wasn't really a factor early. I thought Newcomb, you know, his third quarter was excellent, but didn't have much of a say after that. I thought Sicily was okay. They're probably the names from Hawthorn. Everyone else was probably down on where their expectations lie. For Melbourne, I'm going to give one vote to that man, Tom Sparrow. He ended up with 27, 8 clearances, 8 score involvements and 5 tackles. Like, that's a very good midfield profile of where you want him to be for what he brings to this group. And there's a commitment and there's a toughness about him. And they've got him back into form after some questions over where he's going to play. He's going to head back to South Australia. You know, is he a genuine AFL player? He looks it today. Thought he was terrific. 2 votes to Turner. I just liked his game. I liked his ability in the air to defend, but also win contest and get his hands on it as well. 15 kicks he's had at 93%, 5 intercept marks, and won some big one-on-ones, particularly early, and looked like a rock down there. And it's Max again. I just think the influence that Max Gawn had today, like 14 contested possessions, not as many hit-outs as he usually would because they're not requiring him to do that. But when the game demanded him to stand up, he stood up. 8 clearances, 6 score involvements, and almost single-handedly in that third term just said, OK, you want to come? Come with me. Good luck. Against 2 good ruckmen that the Hawks have got. They're not as good as Max, and yeah, I mean, it's an amazing career that he's putting together.
0: It is. I did read the early takes as Scotty Gullen was doing the early tackle. Oh, yep. And he'd gone with, sorry, Max, you're not in the All-Australian team. It's Grundy and it's Jackson. And it's just the sort of thing Max would like.
1: Exactly.
0: Don't you forget about me.
1: I'm glad I'm not here having that problem.
0: Best on ground tonight.

0: it was good. It's a great time slot, I reckon. Saturday Twilight's emerging as, you know, a marquee slot. Put the big Victorian teams at the MCG and they'll come from everywhere. So, yeah, it was unexpected for me. I didn't expect them to be that dominant, but it's exciting.
1: Melbourne by 39 points over Hawthorn. Kane, thank you. Big thanks to Dwayne as well. We're going to take our final break for Bendix. When it comes to breaking, Bendix are the best. Put your foot down with confidence with Bendix. And for our Demons fans, we're going to play you the highlights of how you dismantled the Hawks. AFL Nation for 4-20 pies. Coming up next, it'll be to Marvel, where the Bulldogs and Carlton are going to clash. But here at the MCG, it's been Melbourne 18-12, 120. Defeat the Hawks 12-9, 81. It was quite sensational. Brings it to Laurie inside 50. Gawn's positioned himself and over the top went Petty. Dropped the mark. What a pickup and a snap. Harrison Petty. My goodness. Pumps it up to full forward. He needs a leaper. Jefferson to the front. Fritch got hands to it. Ran Roy and squeezed the kick to goal.
2: And he got there 50 from goal. Leaper holds him up. He's got the runner in. The Wizard. And Watson just ran into space. And Hawthorn trailed early. And started to spark up. And now the Wizard's arrived. Paul Van Rooyen was hit on the chest, but he dropped it. Petty mops up his best. Danced inside and kicks a ripper.
1: Lewis got three, kicks a bit stronger. Ramsden, it almost broke through his fingers and he clutched it in at the last. Max Ramsden trots to 30, stabs at goal, finds the major opening, links it back to Moore, who did the same, and up to Weddle. So they all had multiple touches, and Weddle's final touch is magnificent! Rich backs right away now. He's going to try to find the pass inside the 50. It lands in open terrain. Bowie up to Langdon. His snap is true. Knocked away by Lever. Ground ball to be dealt with. Deer on the tackle. Strip powers. McDonald comes spinning through. He surely must go. And does.
2: Muscled out of it. Jefferson with a big knock on. Gets it to Langford. Oh, this will be huge. A roll, a dribble, a kick. A monster goal.
1: Kicks the D's up inside the 50. Sicily brought it to ground. Sharp is onto it though. Hand passes it around to Chandler. Probes to full forward. It cleared the back and runs on and on and on and on. And sends it inside 50. Fritch had front position. Jefferson probes over the top. Van Rooyen. Melbourne are going to win running away. It threatens to get to the back for Van Rooyen. Couldn't quite release it the first. Did it the second. And Sharp will kick another. Sharp kicks his second in a row. Reaching up, Ramsden couldn't mark. McDonald's kicks it wide. It doesn't score. It's a seismic win for Melbourne. It builds on the evidence that there's something happening in red and blue. It elevates their fortunes and their forecasting. Melbourne belt Hawthorn by 39 points.
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2: A very good evening. Welcome to Marvel Stadium as round 10 continues on this Super Saturday on AFL Nation for Toyota. 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Matthew Cox alongside Brett Phillips for tonight's match between the Blues and the Dogs. BP, the Blues are coming in. New dawn, new era, whatever you want to call it. New coach Josh Fraser taking the reins for the rest of the season.
3: Well, I tell you, Coxie, over the past 40 years, senior coaches have won just 15% of their final games in charge. Caretaker coaches, meanwhile, have won 46% of their first matches. And when Adelaide polled on 10 goals against North Melbourne earlier today, I just had to switch off for a second. Go to YouTube. And I went to Princes Park, 1997, Richmond, up against the Bulldogs. It was Unleash the Geesh for a bit of inspiration tonight. Back when coaches used to wear ties to the footy.
2: 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You didn't go down that rabbit hole today, do?
4: No, I didn't. I was at the footy watching. Well, I watched a couple of games of footy today. One early this morning, went to a local one, and then went to see the Hawks get obliterated by Melbourne in their speed. But I think Hawthorn, a lot of people coming away from it, listening to the boys. They were talking about the Hawks and saying their midfield needs a bit of a bump up, but they're getting smacked in their forward line. They're going inside more often than the opposition. They did a game today and got pumped. So something to look at there rather than just go to the same old well-sown midfield. I know you can give up scores from the midfield as well, and that is true. But no, we'll have a look at that during the week. And yeah, let's dial in now. Oh, but I will say one thing. Now, Max Gawn, I think I gave him 3 votes for me. The umpires know so little about the craft of ruck work. When they go, oh, I'm not sure. Oh, Max is in this one. Max never gets it wrong. He was +3 for free kicks today where he shouldn't have got it. He actually was. They should have gone against him. And the umpires just go, no, that's Max. He's got to be in the right. Bang, have it. It's just staggering how the umpires fall for it each time. That's my little whinge for the day, but I did give him 3 votes as well, so he was fantastic.
2: BP's unleashed the geese. We've unleashed the Brereton here.
4: I love unleashed the geese. You remember the geese? Because he went from assistant coach at Geelong.
2: He did.
4: To assistant coach at Richmond.
2: Robert Wall's got the sack.
4: And then stepped up at Richmond, and there was quite a time there where he was absolutely loved by his team. And like every coach, Alan Jeans used to say, there's only 2 types of coach. Those that have been sacked and those that are going to get sacked. Eventually it happens to all of the coaches, and then ended up in the umpiring.
2: He did.
4: He'd been a great man around footy, the Geesh. Yeah. So when you said unleash the Geesh, I haven't thought of that for years.
3: Well, he took the players right over to the fence almost. And just for that one final rev up at three-quarter time, Tigers get up. His final game in charge is when the scoreboard caught on fire. At the MCG, and that was all
4: that
3: over
4: night.
3: For the Geesh and the scoreboard.
4: Calling that night as well. That was, amazing. Yeah,
3: there you go. 30 years ago.
4: And so I'm glad you went down that rabbit hole. I didn't today, but I am seriously looking forward. You know how long we get on and we have our platitudes we trot out? No, I genuinely am keen to watch this game tonight. I think it's a fascinating study in human emotion.
2: Well, I was going to ask, what makes it an unmissable moment for Drinkwise? You won't miss a moment if you drink wise. Are you looking forward to seeing the new dynamic that Fraser might have trying to stamp his impression of this Carlton group? Or on the other side of the equation, for the Western Bulldogs, who finally start to welcome back some healthier players than what they've had, with Rory Lobb's inclusion into tonight's game along with Louis Emmett and Sam Davidson. Is that what you're looking to see, whether Rory can help steady the ship for the Dogs?
4: Yeah, well, you don't know. Do they keep going with the young lad in the ruck in Lockie Smith, or do they say, Rory, we're going to need you to take a few? Because Pitnett, just, you can jump into him all night. You can put the knee into him anywhere on his body and he just smiles. doesn't bother him. He's a beast of a ruckman. He's not the best ruckman in the comp, but he's just a beast who keeps fronting up. So he will need some rest, Lockie Smith. But what is going to be the unmissable moment for me tonight and for the Carlton supporters is to see Spirit right to the end. The not unthinkable, but the thing which probably stands out worst on your resume at the end of your career is if you were part of a team regime that allowed a good man, a capable coach, I won't say he was a great coach, anything like that. I think he's, my view on him from the outside, and we're only from the outside and we make our assumptions, is that he's a great assistant coach. He's so good on individual facets of the game. Being a senior coach is a weird animal to actually morph yourself into, and I don't know if he ever morphed into that person, because they are weird. They seriously are weird. So have you sat... I'm just looking along here. Who have we got? So Mick Malthouse. Have you sat Vossie next to Mick Malthouse and say, tell me the normal bloke in there? You go, oh, Vossie's a good bloke. I love Mick, but they are weird. The great coaches are just genuinely weird. So it's not great to have it on your resume that you were one of the players who actually had a coach walked. So, yeah, it'll be interesting to see how the demeanour of the Carlton players carries through to the final siren. Not to half-time, not to three-quarter time, although they did show themselves last week. They can finish off.
2: Yes, there was a turnaround.
4: Or does that get more after the other night said about Brisbane as well?
2: Yes. Intriguing. Choose to drink wise. We'll head downstairs now. The Indigenous round is in full effect and our ceremony has begun.
5: First of all, I'd just like to pay my respects to my elders, both past and present. All elders present here tonight and all elders of different nations here tonight. To all the mob that are with us, big shout out to you fellas and pay my respects to you and your families, both past and present. And also everyone else joining us as well, and extend that to your families, both past and present. Welcome to Sir Doug Nicholls Round, and where we get to showcase the beautiful history of our culture and celebrate the past and current players that have impacted on this field and in our communities as well. So big thank you to you all. Lastly, I'd just like to finish by saying Wurundjeri Balik Yimin Gundi Bik, which means that you're almost welcome to the home of the Wurundjeri people. And I wish to welcome you all from the tops of the trees and the roots in the ground. And I guarantee you, if you look after this country will always look after you. Thank you and have a deadly night.
6: Bagnyo

0: A great ceremony to get us underway and great involvement from Artie Jones, Zach Williams and the debutant, Jack Eisen, who's making his way out onto the field for the very first time. He was part of that cultural dance that we just witnessed. What about that to make your entry into AFL football?
1: That was sensational by the boy Jack Eisen. I've just been reading up of his history of late. There's been a lot of talk about him, but to come out and give his heritage traditional dance in front of his opposition at close range, he just went through with it, the boy. I will say, Artie Jones was the best dancer, though. He had the moves like he does on the field as a player.
0: I've just been informed, too, he's been a part of Dreamtime at the G before, Jack Eisen, prior to being drafted. So,
1: wow,
0: not his first time being involved in one of those ceremonies, but this one obviously means a lot more for him as he makes his debut tonight.
2: Didn't sneak under the radar, Coxie, tonight. Just before we get into this, just a bit of news out of Collingwood. He'll just put out a statement. We thought probably the worst fears last night. At the SCG, Oscar Steen has suffered an ACL injury, the big Collingwood ruckman. So that just coming through from the Pies a short time ago, which is, terrible news for the young man.
0: Such a shame considering how promising he's looked throughout this first phase of the season for the Pies. Both teams now completing their warm-up for Ream, manufacturing in Australia for over 80 years. If you're watching the footy from home, open the SEN app and use SEN Sync to match your TV with our AFL Nation broadcast for Australian Made. Australian Made Week, May 18 to 24. About to head to the middle for the coin toss for Keno Goes, $40 million jackpot. Download the app. And Paddy Cripps is going to be joined by Zach Williams and Jack Eisen in the middle. As we're waiting for Marcus Bontempelli. Also, Artie Jones is going to join him at the toss of the coin as both teams come together.
1: Keen to see the boy from the Doggies as well, Will Lewis. Number 28, 195 centimetres. Look, people say, oh, you shouldn't mention their weights. I'd reckon he's about 97, 98 kilos. I'm rolling with that. I don't care who tells me off for that. So he's a big, powerful lad. And he's a key forward who likes contact. Now, he's coming into the game late, coming out of VFL Footscray Division. Before that is from Brighton Old Boys, I think. So as a private school lad, he plays like he's from Dandenong. He plays like he's from Cranbourne or Frankston or Deer Park. He's playing like...
2: What does that look like?
1: He's playing like he likes running into people. This is the first time I get to see him. I've watched him on TV for the last couple of matches and I've liked what I've seen. And, I get to see him firsthand. He's trying to... It looks like he's almost like modelling his new game. He's playing game six, I think, here tonight. Modelling his game on the Josh Tracy mould. So he's a good size. He's going to have an effect even if he's not touching the ball. And I think that would please Bevo. So we're on a bit of a watch for him tonight. Artie Jones, until about 5 weeks ago, was one of the... I mean, there was today they were talking about Cozzy and they were talking about the Wizard. Until about 5 weeks ago when he got injured at halftime against the Bombers here, Artie Jones was on fire. Back in over the last couple of weeks, showing a bit of form again. Let's see how he goes. Interesting too how the Carlton midfield defends this week. Saw some footage of them and they were just dreadful. They kept running to the back of the pack, thinking I'll defend the outward side, the forward side. The opposition just kept running it around them.
0: Final words being said. thanks to Best Sheds, Australian sheds at lowest prices. Brett Phillips, Rory, to get you underway.
2: Yeah, Lob was in the ruck for the Bulldogs. Minus 21 clearances when Tim English doesn't play, and they've got to be able to control that part of the ground, the Bulldogs, tonight. This young bustling and wearing the number 5, Guernsey, hemmed in alongside the boundary line. Bailey Dale has a free kick. It's going to come back to the big man right on defensive 50. Underway, under the roof here at Marvel Stadium. The clearing kick, high ball towards the Norton direction. Got a hand in, Wettering got the fist. Walsh didn't find his mark with his handball. They string forward McNeil. Norton approaches the 50. Loops one over the top to Riley West. Here's Artie looking to dance on a dollar. Or he just slipped Riley West at the inappropriate time. Ball out of bounds, about 30 around from the Doggies' goal.
0: So a minute in on the Elders clock. Win with Elders Finance. No score either side. Dogs inside attacking 50. Lob again doing the ruck work up against Pittenet. There's Smith, Chera Cowan, dumping the kick out of defensive 50. Bounced awkwardly for Mackay. Ainsworth wanted it to sit. It didn't. Dale mopped up. Found Selwood. Goes by hand to bustling it. The centre wing finds the skipper.
1: He's playing against the opposition skipper, Cripps.
0: Onzampelli goes to Richards. Left half forward. Eyes line up into the pocket. Norton outstretched. Cowan beat him in the one-on-one. Over the boundary line it goes. Back in the left forward pocket for the Dogs. Still no score either side as we are almost at the two-minute mark on the Tyre Power, your trusted tyre expert scoreboard.
2: Just got to find the footy. I guess rolled almost out of the ground.
1: Big the jump race. For Bustlinger. He's got Harry Mackay, who hit a bit of form last week. So they've got some advantage if they can get forward to the centre of the Blues.
2: Bit of need on the lob, who just takes it out of the ruck, tried to fit it to Sanders. He was under all sorts of pressure. Ainsworth, little tug of the jumper. It's going to come back.
1: He was held before Sanders. He accepted it, Sanders. Yep.
2: Which they certainly within range.
1: The umpires this year, they've got onto these free kicks where the opposition holds onto them just before they're about to receive, which I like it. If the free kick's there, pay it.
2: So Riley Sanders left to the left. He'll kick from pretty much right on 50. Try and land the early blow here for the Bulldogs. Ignite for them. Get ahead of the ledger with so many players still to come back. Little right arc. He sends it on its way. It's got good penetration. It'll get there, I think. Umpire likes it. Just cleared the goal line. And on the Tyre Power scoreboard, your trusted tyre experts. The Dogs are one strike out and yet to score. 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
1: The little things, the men on the goal line there were able to shepherd away the big, tall timber. So we had Pittenet trying to make the drop of the footy on the goal line. And I reckon if he had made it, he might have been able to touch it. But they were able to shepherd right on the line and he couldn't get to that actual drop. So there, little things. It's got him a goal on the board earlier.
0: Dermot Brereton with us on AFL Nation tonight. 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Back in the middle, Pittenet down to Smith. Oh, awkward for Walsh, takes it, didn't go the distance, so has to play on, gives a handball to Chera. Had two thinks about it, and then sent it to the top of the square. Mackay takes the mark at the back of the pack. It'll be a tight angle for him to kick from, but he's only, 10 metres out?
1: Yeah, so on the unnatural side for a left foot up. Yeah, I don't think he should have too much trouble. Will he go? It's almost... It's beyond 45 degrees, but there's enough goal face to suggest he'll go drop punt. What do the boys like to go around the corner or banana from here? I'll go punt.
0: And he slots it. So one straight, six apiece. Confidence-boosting start for Harry Mackay. And for the Blues are on the board, and the new coach, Josh Fraser, on the Tyre Power scoreboard. 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
1: So Rory Lobb has been in the ruck for the two centre square throw-ups, and his team has taken the ball away in the first one. Got soundly, convincingly beaten that time. And look, Rory might even have to go back at some stage, because if Carlton wins centre bounce clearance and get it deep, we're seeing Kemp standing next to him. They'll separate, but the other four are up around the 50-metre line. They're going to give a lot of room to Harry playing on Jed Buslinger. If they go deep, he's in for a big night.
2: Back in the middle we go. Lobbed in, win the tap. Richards, Bontempelli both got a little hand on it. Couldn't clear it convincingly. Slung in the tackle. We stood the tackle. Sam Walsh, beautifully done. Ball to Evans. Low as the eyes. Ball it inside 50. A free kick. It'll be going McGovern's way.
1: Yep, over the shoulder. It's a big round arm slap attempting to hit the ball.
2: That's Caulfield.
1: Yep, against McGovern. Yeah, so McGovern's got the kick. Yeah, he got front spot and Caulfield with the big round arm attempt to spoil, gets him around the neck and probably the lower part of the jaw. This would be a good start if they can bang two on from centre bounce clearance.
2: With the way Mitch McGovern this year, 1960s return, the skip up, 45 from home. That's
1: Griffiths.
2: Trying to sneak inside, but a Trist left. They're behind. First blemish, 117. The Dogs, one straight. Tyre Power scoreboard, your trusted tyre experts.
0: Dogs quickly bring it back into play. Frazier gets a 50-metre penalty. Mackay in the protected space.
1: Yeah, he actually moved off the mark there. Yeah, so he saw a player coming from behind, so he moved sideways to try and guard that run.
0: Frazier released the handball to Baker. Now Dale up the corridor with the kick. Hines got up, couldn't take the mark. And there's the big man, Lewis, enforcing himself on the contest. He's on top of the mountain that's been formed in the heart of attacking 50 for the Dogs.
1: So Lewis is in an advantageous position in his career. He's very early on and he gets a chance to make an imprint of what he's going to be.
0: Hitnet spiked it into the air, had a second crack. Now Frazier dumps the kick into the pocket. Kennedy gets there, up against his old side. He gets the 1-2 from Davidson and then shut down by Florence.
1: That should be holding the ball.
0: And it is. Free kick to the Blues, half-back broadcast side, who lead by one.
1: Yeah, it's time to turn back in here, so that gives him prior, and the tackle jarred the ball free.
2: So Florence tracks back to Harry Dean, gets the wave on, little dainty kick to Carroll. Ron on defensive 50, the Blues.
1: And Carroll's a nice kick of the footy.
2: He is.
1: You'll kick it out in the full now, you
2: won't. Just measured it beautifully, Dan. And Florent. That's where the ball started. Only Florent between halfback and wing. Directs the traffic. Says, come to me, the tall timber. Hitnet had to go the defensive fist. Swatted it away over the boundary line, right in front of the interchange gates to be tossed in.
1: So we're looking at the way these two midfielders are going to line up. Basically got Bont, Ed Richards, Frazier, Sanders and Kennedy against Cripps, Carroll, Walsh, Jagger Smith.
0: Lobb got the initial tap, then took possession, spirals at the half forward. Norton flew, got hands to it. Dean gave it to Evans, copped it up to Dale. Dogs on the turnover at half forward. Lewis's kick is smothered. Taken by Florence, goes towards the outer side. Bramble went up early, Williams kept his feet. Soccer's the footy forward. It's curtailed by Selwood. Bramble, defensive side of the outer wing, goes towards Lewis up the ground for the Dogs.
2: So Lewis, true centre wing, measures it to Ed Richards, the juggling mark. Darting left, darting right, trying to evade the tackle. Ollie Hollins had good purchase on him. And he gets rewarded. Free kick to the Blues at half back. So hot start here. 1-1-7 the Blues, Dogs are behind. The Dogs at one straight, I should say. Harry Dean deep in defence. Oh, too much air in the kick. It's cut off here. Bontempelli stripped it from Newman. Left foot snap from the skipper and he kicks Turley. Costly turnover in the back half for Carlton.
1: It puts too much
2: straight to 1-1-7.
1: Sorry, go to the scores again and talk over.
2: Right,
1: they're going too much onus on this boy, Harry Dean. They're giving him too much responsibility. Some kids, you know, you want to take the game on and you want to try and kick it to advantage, and there's some risky decisions. I think with a boy like that, you can actually say, you know what, young Deanie, you can go down the line more often than not, unless you are feeling you are guaranteed to get it to the target. And you can see the kid puts his head up and wants to carry on. And Ollie Florent, to Ollie's credit, he just runs straight up and says, "Don't worry about it, mate." He said, you recruit a senior player like that. But once that ball hits the ground, Bond ain't getting beaten.
0: Herbert Brereton with us tonight on AFL Nation as Carlton win the clearance through Smith. Kick cut off by Bramble. He takes the mark. Defensive side of the outer wing. Kick up the line looking for Hines. Under pressure from Hollands. Bramble unable to keep it in. Confronted by Ison, who's onto the ground for the first time tonight.
1: It's meant to be a beautiful mover and a lovely kick. Young Ison. 19 years of age.
0: 47 in last year's draft. Carlton's first NGA product to make it to their senior list. Florence from the boundary throwing sends it inside 50. Selwood coming across. Knocks the fist over the boundary line and out of play. We'll throw it in right forward pocket for the Blues.
1: He impresses me. Selwood for the Dogs. He impresses me. He could have a career, say, similar to a Blake Hardwick at Hawthorn. Similar size and shape. Yep. He's going to play most of his footy back. He might get the odd occasional run up forward.
2: Harry McKay looking to pluck it out of the ruck. Tight confines here inside 50. The Blues scrambling. Williams, Jagger Smith. Right foot snap over the shoulder. Rolling ball into the goal square. Bailey Dale has got it covered. He's had a couple of bounces. We know he's a beautiful kick of the footy. Looking to hit a target on the way out. It's a 50-50 contest. Carroll got it to ground for the Blues. Cripps fed the underneath handball. Beautifully evaded there. Harry Dean couldn't find the target at half forward on the left.
1: See, that's the type of thing I'm talking about. Give him the right to just go bang down the line, kick it to a safe spot, kick it to the pocket. Just take the decision-making, the tough decision-making out of it for him. Short pass to the back flank for the Dogs.
2: Indeed, Carmus found Selwood, who now gets the wave on. He's going to send this one up the line for the Tall Timber. West gets busy at ground level. He was taken initially high over the shoulder.
1: Fryer and dropped in the tackle.
2: Haynes. This is off to the run of Selwood, who's come off half-back. That's where the chain started. Couldn't hit the target inside 50. Ollie Hollands repels, and he flares wide to young Ison. Coxie on debut.
0: He gets his first touch and links up with Williams. Half-back, out of side for the Blues.
1: Run again. Good ball.
0: Work rate. The youngster's running hot for Remus. Install a ream, Australia's favourite. Defensive side of the outer wing. Ison goes up towards half forward. Haywood was waiting at the back. He'll receive the handball from Pritzer, who's at the front of the contest. Haywood inside 50. Davidson didn't take the mark. And then Carroll's attempting to get the socket through. Davidson beat him to it. Minus score for the Blues. They move to 1-2-8, trailing the Dogs 2 straight 12. The Tyre Power, trusted tyre experts.
1: You saw Matty Carroll. Was it Carroll then? Yeah, Matthew Carroll. He didn't know how to play that as a forward. He just, the ball coming in, it was just him and an opponent in the goal square. Didn't really know where to run to draw that footy and give it best advantage to him.
2: Off-field. Now, of course, the Dogs coming out of their back, 50 through Frazier. Selwood, parked at half-back. Two straight. Carlton 1-2. He's going to hug the boundary line with the kick. Lying from the side, Wittering just got underneath it slightly. Still in the contest, though. Lewis fed it through to Sanders. Baker's on the move, trying to cut a little path through. It's a hot handball, though. Dogs not clear. They still might control it here. West, the diving handball. Baker trying to lower the eyes. He can't hit up the target. Dean backs back and takes the mark.
0: He goes short to Smith. The better exit it from defensive 50 until Carmers came in over the top of Kemp, brought the ball to ground. Williams there in support for the Blues. To Hollands, Hewitt, back to Kemp, centre wing out of side. Forward hand pass for Walsh. Hollands kept working, has it at right half forward, inside 50. Haywood in the pocket takes the mark. Tighter than a 45 degree angle, but he's 25 from home.
1: As well moved by the Blues. They're able to get it forward of the traffic, and that extra forward ground handball in around 25 metres outside their forward 50. And that was just that. And once they got that into open space, it was just, which target am I going to select?
0: 6 goals, 8 so far in 2026 Haywood comes in.
3: Dragged it a bit.
1: Oh, I think he slipped the post.
0: Yeah, I think it has skimmed it, the goal umpire indicates. So 1-3-9 the Blues, 2-12 the Bulldogs for tyre power. 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
2: Now quickly from the kick in, Frazier comes up the middle. Nice kick finds Emmett. He stands a true centre-half back here for the Bulldogs. Wants a runner going past. That run is provided by Bailey Dale. Hot ball for Baker to take. Bramble gets busy at ground level. Little handball give. Darting left, darting right. Sanders, and he flares it wide to Caulfield. He's got a little bit of time. Gains a few metres. Looking to hit the target. He does at half forward in Jones. A lot of numbers back for the Blues. Trying to pierce his way through the defence. Jones will just pop it up. Right down towards the hot spot inside 50. Went through the hands of Riley West. Trickles through for a behind.
1: He almost marked that. Matthew Carroll came in to oppose Riley West and he body blocked him, and but then couldn't get the subtle hands up above his head to accept the mark.
0: Chera out wide for Haywood, takes the mark, defensive side of the outer wing, pops it over the top, flirting with the boundary line, but it's okay for Kemp. Blues have transitioned to right half forward, okay. Ainsworth now has ball in hand. A little bit of a dance, hesitated now, sends it inside 50. McGovern got up. Can't take the mark. Richards to Jones in defensive 50. Caulfield is it back to Richards. Now harder defensive 50. Sanders looking for a way out. Jones still at half back. Handball awkward for Emmett. Confronted, turned it over. And there'll be a free kick going Carlton's way.
1: Umpire he thought there was no real advantage. Hayes is hurt out of that tackle. He's going to come straight to the bench.
0: And Wiedering's off the ground, injured as well at the moment. In a boundary update for Thrive, your streamlined small business growth platform.
1: Jacob Wiedering is getting set to come back on, so that'll be a wholesale exchange.
2: Carroll with a thumping left boot inside 50. Mackay just stands tall. Traffic around him and plucks it beautifully.
1: You know what, I reckon the umpire, when the ball was halfway on its journey over a 50, 55 metre kick, the defender had given away the free kick, but I reckon the umpire said, yeah, just for the sport of it, let's see if he marks it. And he did as well. So take your pick. He's a real handful. They are. And we know the back line is, they're still trying to sort it out, the Dogs. They're undersized.
2: Harry, regulation drop punt.
1: Super post.
2: It looked on target and veered left violently.
1: Harry, go and pick up that bloke in the pocket. You're going to allow him an easy chip kick here. Harry, just pick him up.
2: 1-4-10 the Blues, Dogs 2-1-13. 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
0: Dale takes a bounce out of the defensive goal square, searching for Jones. Was interrupted by Newman illegally, according to the umpire.
1: It's a pretty soft free kick, that, by Nick Newman. His body size could have just disrupted the mark without giving away the free kick.
0: Jones off half-back. Sanders takes the mark. He had four Blues around him.
1: Gee, started well, Sanders.
0: Goes short to Baker. Centre wing closer to the boundary line. Broadcast side. Dogs by three, they retreat ground back to Caulfield, who now goes into defensive 50. Busslinger fixed the switch. It's successful to Karnas. Defensive side of the outer wing. Low ball to Williams. As they now halted once again, the Dogs. He's looking inboard, not much on offer. So he's going to have to hoist it long. And Bailey Williams inside 50. And at the front of the contest, Wiedering back out onto the ground, takes the intercept mark.
1: When it turns into a stand shoulder to shoulder, Jacob Wiedering rarely gets beaten.
2: Comes across his defensive goal square to Ollie Hollins in the back pocket for the Blues.
1: Hemmed him in here.
2: And work it back to Wiedering where the ball came from. So they chip it around inside defensive 50, the Blues. Florent is almost going to give it by hand. He goes in short to Hewitt. We'll give it to the run of Florent. Now they will exit the back 50.
1: Go again.
2: Spearing ball for Cripps.
1: Just thwarted.
2: Holds for a moment. Just squares the footy across the ground to Ollie Hollins. Measuring their way through Carlton. He goes in short to Wilson. Some ball ownership here for the Blues. Umpire gives him the wave on now. Wilson will thump this one towards half forward. Pit net flying from the side at the back. Young Isom, the debutant. Beautiful ball into the pocket. Tough kick, though.
1: You learn,
2: the angle here, Kemp.
1: He had 40 metres to run ahead. Back your pacing from there, but third touch for him in league football. He thinks, I've got to hit the target. I'll get rid of this really quickly and do the right thing. Take it on, son.
2: So outside the boundary line, he's going to go the banana here from about 35. Kemp sends it on its way. Goes skinny. Gray behind fifth for the Blues. 1-5-11. The Dogs 2-1-13. And we've gone on the Elders clock at 20 and a half minutes. Of course, you can win a $10,000 travel voucher with Elders Finance.
0: So the Dogs bring it back in. Caulfield this time distributes to Bramble.
1: He's looked fairly safe with the ball in his possession, Caulfield. He seems very composed.
0: Former Saints.
1: Yeah, it wasn't always the way with him when he had the ball.
0: Oh. Bramble's kick has been intercepted by Cowan, centre wing.
1: So they've got an extra down there. And the Dogs now worried about the size of Mackay.
0: Kick just falls short. Haywood mopping up. Found Ainsworth spinning in the tackle. Released it to Newman, who hooks it inside 50. Kemp got up. All footy was McGovern. Puts the handball out in front of Hewitt. He's retreating ground to Chera. Goes across the arc to Carroll, who tracked it in cleverly. Takes the mark just beyond 50.
1: Well, Ainsworth led up on it, and it was a good lead, but Carroll was still running backwards from the mark.
0: Carroll ran off his mark, goes for home! What a goal from Matty Carroll! From long range, he puts it through. And the Blues are back in front, 2-5-17, plays 2-1-13 for Tyre Power. 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Have you identified anything different about the way Carlton are playing in the first, what have we played, 22 minutes?
1: So they've actually been all right at various times during the first nine weeks. So there's a couple of things that I see at the moment majorly is they're prepared to go very short in the back line. And it doesn't matter which way they go. They're changing direction at will until they can find an open side. And they're possibly running it a little bit better down the opposite wing, down the opposite open side.
2: Cripps, little handball forward. Got cut off. Little toe poke forward by Ed Richards towards half forward. Big tackle by Frazier. Now the Blues looking to get out of their back 50. Newman sweeping handball to Florent. Now trying to link up. Williams provided that run beautifully, but didn't hit the target towards half forward. He was running at full tilt. It was Cowan, in fact. Now the Dogs looking to get it back in their hands. Davidson spread it wide. McNeil. West is running past for the handball. He'll straighten things up right down towards the hot spot. Baker.
1: Oh, that's
2: got underneath the footy as a free kick.
1: High Shepherd. Yep. Didn't need to do it.
2: And that's Carroll. Just about a certain goal, you would think, coming up for the Dogs.
1: Against the lead singer of Toto, hold the line. Look at Oscar Baker, looks like he's a 1982 rock singer with that headband on. He didn't have to do it. Didn't have to do that, Matty Carroll. It's just that he's not used to defending. Thought he had to do something. Took him out of it unnecessarily.
2: Oscar Baker, he's been a reliable goal kicker this year. 9 goals to his return.
1: Oh, look, he's got his picture up on the screen and there's no headband. I don't recognise that bloke.
2: Well, he'd belong at any suburban ground back in the 70s or the 80s, too.
1: Yeah.
2: 3-1-19, the Dogs. Carlton 2-5-17, Tyre Power scoreboard.
1: He's resurrected his career, I think, when he was let go by Melbourne. He probably thought, well, I'm going to have to find a new home. I could be a captain coach at a local club. I might get a job interstate in a good team, Waffle Sample. But he's thrown a lifeline and he's been able to piece together and eke out more of a career, Oscar Baker. And he's up around 57 games he's played now. They do have a few like that, don't they? The Doggies, Bramble as well. They got him from Hawthorn after he was discarded several years ago. Yeah, they don't mind a recycle that they think they've got a job for.
0: And most of the time, they service the roles that they're in. Chera trying to get the handball and did to Cripps, but he was caught by Jones. Sanders toe-poked it away. Baker Awkward handball. Smith. No, coming back. Newman to take the free kick for the Blues.
1: The only thing Newman didn't do was hit him with pepper spray.
0: Newman's kick to left out forward. Haywood takes the mark just beyond the 50.
1: It's a good play, Will Haywood. Very clever.
0: He pokes it in. Was searching for Williams or Evans. Came off the contest. Bontempelli. He links up now with Williams, centre wing.
2: But he was just checking the kick for the moment. So the cavalry gets forward here for the Dogs. Lewis brought it to ground. Big 50-50 ball to be won at half forward. West, little give my hand. Sanders, busy first quarter. He's touched the footy a fair bit. That is a beautiful ball. Lace out to Norton. He pulled it across his body on the right. And Aaron Norton to line up here for the Bulldogs.
1: So for Australian-made week, May 18th to 24th. Riley Sanders, that's his sixth disposal, equal most on the ground with Ollie Hollins. He has been moving beautifully through the middle of the ground and has actually got more assured of himself. He's taking little steps and he feels like his agility can evade the opposition.
2: Goal number 24 for the year. He's led the way. Aaron Norton and the Dogs are on their fourth of the evening. 4-1-25. Carlton 2-5-17. AFL Nation for 4-20 pies.
1: Cut him short. He's actually got seven disposals that just clocked over. And he's up there with Bailey Dale, who I don't count because he's had five kickings as well. Not counting them.
0: Harsh marker,
1: yeah. Some blokes, the most eager they'll become for a contested footy is against their teammates to kick it in. They know they're not going to hurt each other.
0: Dermot Brereton with us for Power Bay. Crawley Solar Solutions. 8-point margin now in favour of the Dogs. Lob back in the middle up against Pitnett, who wins the kick. Doesn't get much purchase on it. Frazier, Bontempelli, Butterick. Towards the wing, Williams caught underneath it. Florent did well to interrupt it. Bontempelli received the handle and his kick smothered. Florent on the turnover, linking up with his former Sydney teammate, both now in Blues colours, Will Haywood. Centre wing, inside 50 with the kick. Two to beat for Williams and Coffield comes in over the back and takes the mark.
1: See, from the time he took that mark, how long it was till he kicked it, Harry has to be down that line. You cannot let that get there.
2: Field goes up the line with the kick, big fist over the boundary line. Norton competing in the air to kill that footy. Tossed in. Just forward of the wing here for the Blues. Dogs by 8 points as we tick towards quarter time. Saturday night, Marvel Stadium here on AFL Nation for 4-20 pies. And Pye tosses it back into play. Pitternet, little deft touch, hitting the ball hard there was Cripps. Just couldn't get control of it. The gather here by Williams. Sinks the slipper into this one towards half forward. The contest in the air now. They get to work at ground level, the Blues. Newman, Cowan, Wiedering is going to track back. Bit of air in the kick. McNeil anticipated beautifully. Time will run out. There's the umpire putting the hands in the air here as
1: Lewis went down head high.
2: Absolutely coat hanged.
1: Your first half dozen games, you get a chance to make a reputation for yourself. Don't be one that stays down. Get out and spit your teeth at him. If he's knocked him out, spit him on the ground and snarl at him.
2: Saturday night, 4-1-25. The Bulldogs, Carlton 2-5-17. Singles to Norton, Baker, Sanders and Bontempelli. And for the Blues, Mackay and Carroll. Back with a big second term here on AFL Nation.
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0: It'll be a tight angle for him to kick from, but he's only, 10 metres out?
1: And he slots it. Redeemed deep in defence. Oh, too much air in the kick. It's cut off here. Bontempelli stripped it from Newman. Left foot snap from the skipper, and he kicks Turley. Costly turnover in the back half for Carlton. Carroll ran off his mark. Goes for home! What a goal from Matty Carroll! From long range, he puts it through.
2: Maccas, I'm loving it moments. Never miss a moment of footy with McDelivery.
3: An entertaining start to this round 10 match between the Blues and the Dogs, and it's the Dogs with a lead by 8 points at quarter time. Dermot Brereton with us on AFL Nation tonight for the 4-20 sausage roll. Your thoughts from the first quarter?
4: Just as quick as I can, it felt like Carlton wanted to get a little bit more of a handball game going that quarter. Tried to take it on when they could, running through between the 250-metre arcs and get somebody coming past all the time. Sometimes it worked. They had a very good passage of play going forward at one stage. But really, in that first quarter, it's just pure efficiency. The Dogs were just more efficient and capable of capitalising on their forward 50 entries.
0: Second quarter gets underway here at Marvel Stadium. Pitnett won the palm down. Hewitt on hands and knees couldn't grab it. Sanders linked up with Lobb. Now they extract it out of the middle. Flair it wide to the wing to Bailey Williams. Will straighten up. Big right boot towards half forward. Norton Dean, really good fist in. Arnie Jones skirting the pack. Bounced off Wiedering, is under all sorts of pressure. The right foot snap on the non-preferred from Norton. Will register a behind. The first 30 seconds, Dogs go forward. And the host plus scoreboard, that's a plus.
4: Billy Wilson to kick it in. In game number six, he ran from about 40 metres away to the goal square to kick in. So it's a big onus on a six-gamer, isn't it? You take the kick-ins ahead of Newman and Nick Haynes and those types of blokes who can kick the ball, and we've seen them do it from fullback for quite some time.
3: Haynes received it from Wiedering, sends it to the wing. Uslinger, the fist, knocks it over the boundary line and out of play.
4: Harry tried to give a block Shepherd a screen, but just wasn't aware enough to keep Uslinger away from the drop.
3: One of the key matchups tonight for Holman Plumbing, trusted quality Aussie standards. The other one is in the ruck. Lobb and Pitnett. Pitnett wins this battle. Kick intercepted by Dale. Gave the handball to Butterick. Cummins will receive the hand pass from him. Kick out towards the attacking side of the outer wing. Got away from Jones, who has to lay the clamp on Cowan. He slides to ground. Jones just keeps the ball alive. No. Over and out of play. Right half forward for the Dogs. We're 4-2.

0: had it. He actually stepped out while he was trying to sell a dummy, sell a balk.
1: Ball tossed back into play. Lob. Hitting it. No one got a decisive tap. Kennedy trying to evade the tackler, Sanders. Did it nicely. Fed it back to Bailey Dale. He drills it low towards half forward, just over the head of Richards. Coming out to meet it. Now the Dogs at half forward. Modimpelli had his handball cut off. In the squeeze, Walsh needs to feed it to Dean, to Ollie Hollins. He'll measure one towards the wing. Lace out for Will Hayward, who marks just inside the boundary line.
0: Yeah. Harry's down the line, 50, but he's got two to contend with. They go inboard. Slower play.
1: Next target was Wilson. Just back of wing. And on the right boot now. Send this one towards half forward. Mackay direction. Big fist in from Pitton there. Hayward just overran it, trying to get back on it. Lob trying to palm it to the advantage of the Dogs. Big tackle by Zach Williams. And the Blues are able to lock it up. About 30 metres out from their goal. McGovern laying the second tackle.
0: Technically, that's holding the ball. He threw himself to ground to try and make sure the umpire thought he had no prior opportunity.
1: Lob on the tap down. A lot of players around the footy. Williams buries his head through, trying to get through the pack. He's going to be penalised. Dogs ball deep in defence. They lead it by 9 points, 3 minutes travel. Elders clock.
0: I'd like to play a couple of rounds of poker against some league umpires. They just buy stuff that isn't there.
2: Wearing comes in with a fist out of the line and out of play. Reckon he'd clean up that night.
0: Yeah, you can sell them stuff. And they go, oh yeah, that looks like a free. Well, that's a free hit. Yeah. Out of bounds, throw in, 70 metres around from the Blues goal.
2: Lob and Pitnett engage. Walsh, front and centre, evade Sanders. Kick towards Evans, impacted by Butterick. Evans handball into the congestion. Artie Jones can't break clear, ball up. So right on 50 at half full.
0: This is how the Blues have been going in the last 15 minutes of this game. It's just scrappy once they get it over the 50-metre line. The Dogs have got numbers back and just turned it into a heap, a maul, a rolling maul.
1: Cripps squeezes a little kick out of the congestion, only as far as Bailey Williams. Taking it down around the boot, laces Norton. He controlled it beautifully in the end and he gives it to the Bont. It goes inside forward 50. It's a rolling ball towards the goal square. Numbers will favour the Blues. Wietering, who teams up with Haynes. The exit kick looking to find McGovern. Had a bit of purchase, couldn't complete the mark. Nicely done by Caulfield. Williams had his kick partially smothered. Ball at half forward for the Dogs. Williams trying to burst through, stripped of it. Should have been probably penalised. The Evans tackle was decent. Cripps, they might get out of the jam here, Carlton. Dean, McGovern. Now they spread it to the far wing. The juggling mark taken by Hayward here for the Blues.
0: So they get that mark, but the kick put him under pressure. It should have been put out into space and he gets the chance to play on. That kick makes him go to ground under pressure and they slow play it.
2: Hayward to Wilson to Florent. Edge of the centre square. Fed it off to Walsh running past. He blazed away and it's out on the full in the right forward pocket for the Blues.
0: He ran himself into trouble though, there, Walsh. If he kicks that at goals, he kicks it into the man trying to smother it.
2: Margin remains 9 points. As the kick back into Davidson, he's good.
1: To Dale.
0: Lack of efficiency I was talking about when they go in deep inside.
1: Finds Kennedy on the wing. Spearing ball. Quick transition. Jones marks at right half forward. Just inside 50. Quick to go from half back to Bulldogs that time.
0: Well, Bustling is coming off. Cradling his shoulder. Both of them are strapped, so I wouldn't know which one's giving him the trouble.
1: Every update for Thrive, your streamlined small business growth platform. Baker comes back in. All in the hands of Artie Jones. Right half forward, just inside the boundary line. And skip past the 50 now and put it on its way. It's going to hold up right in the goal square. Wietering got a hand to it, through for a line for the Bulldogs. 4-3-27, the Blues 2-5-17. Post plus scoreboard, that's a plus.
2: Blues bring it back in. Wilson takes the mark, back pocket out of sight. Bustling is headed straight down to the rooms and you ponder what that might mean for Rory Lobb, given that he spent most of the time in the ruck

0: tonight with a soldier, a key soldier down in defensive 50.
1: They were light there for a start, weren't they? So yeah.
0: There's a lot of trust and faith in the young group of tools that are down there. Carlton still have it in defensive 50.
1: Well, their two key backs tonight are Busslinger and Bukukamas.
0: Cowan, Long, Selwood comes in over the top of Bukukamas and Harry Mackay competing for the contest over the line and out of play.
1: See that play there right underneath us? And Buku actually pushes with two hands, keeps moving Mackay under the footy. The powers that be have to do something about allowing backmen to do push players under it, and vice versa.
0: Smith spirals it towards half forward. Bounces over the line just prior to the 50 arc, so it means it's a lasso. Bukukamas ends up with the free kick.
1: In the ways of winning the ball, the least skilled is to push somebody under the footy. I don't know why we as a fraternity of an organisation allow it to happen.
2: Thomas in short to Baker. Half back the Bulldogs. Led it by 10 points. 8 treble. The eldest clock in the second quarter. Standing start kick just works this one up the line. Norton's the target. Wittering got a hand to it. And it trickles over the boundary line. A reload from the boundary throw-in.
1: Bit of a stalemate here at the moment. Both teams are labouring the ball off their half-back line to the wing. It goes either way from there and it labours inside forward 50, but not terribly deeply. Both defences are doing pretty well. That's a shepherd in the ruck, you've got to know that. And that should be a free kick against Pitternet, but it's going to him because he shepherded the man away, Rory Love, from the drop. Rory grabs on and they think that's a grab. It's a shepherd umpire.
2: He's got Cowan running past. The wise counsel of Dermot Brereton in the box with us in the back row. Short to Kemp. Blues stagnant right now. Hogg is in the wave on. He's going to retreat back. Cowan is going to retreat a little further back towards halfback. The Blues looking to change direction. Wittering. Oh, the outside of the boot. It was an absolutely terrible kick. It gave Haynes a real task at shoe level. He gave it away to Evans. And now they might get out of the squeeze, although Walsh has his handball cut off. Frazier just dribbles one towards half forward. Artie Jones the clean take. He's trying to feed it to McNeil. Intercepted here by Florida. He can't quite keep his feet though. And the free kick will be paid though. A little tug of the jumper on the way through.
1: Yeah, Lewis had hold of him and put the arm around his hip and dragged him away from pursuing the ball. They're not scared to go short tonight, Carlton. No, they've got a lot of short kicks, mark kick, mark kick.
0: It's that final one where they pull the trigger that's letting them down. Smith to Hollands. After Hollands gave Smith the kick, right, now that one's good. Kemp presenting, takes the mark. 80 from home. Darting ball inside 50. Selwood was a sitting duck. Baker receives the handball as the Dogs try to work it clear. The high kick, Cowan over the top of Norton, brought it to ground. He receives the hand pass from Kemp. And ball to the top of the 50. Mark taken by Haywood. There's a bit of extra treatment from Baker. Crowd wanted 50. They don't get it.
1: What professional that, wasn't it? He's entitled to compete and take the man to ground in the contest. And that denies him the ability to handball to somebody that looked like coming past and could have penetrated the 50 with run and taken a shot at goal.
0: Haywood's absorbed the 30 seconds and lays it up into the pocket. Oh, Mackay got rid of Caulfield in the push. Skalmers tried to jump over the top of Mackay. It was all messy. Ball over the boundary line, right forward pocket for the Blues.
1: How is that not a free kick for in the back? Two hands and he ends up, the man in front ends up flat on his face.
2: Umpire tosses it back in. Pitternet got hands to it. Baker at the drop, stripped of it. Gather here by Jagger Smith. Fed it to Evans. The right foot snap. He's killed it across the face. And Luke Lucamus is there for the Dogs on the last line of defence. And spots up Davidson at halfback. A little bit of room to move. Sends this one long. Jones caught behind this time. Blues with some cover at the back. Haynes, Florent to Newman. He's on his left side. Brings it back inboard. It's up Sam Walsh.
1: Dogs
2: are
1: covered
2: well. He's going to come into the corridor to Chera.
1: They've still covered well inside defensive 50. They've got to be cautious how you're going. Just don't hand it back to them.
2: Chera drives it inside 50. Karma's got a fist to it. Blues there at ground level. Hayward wants to do the right thing and centre it back to the hot spot. Here's young Ison. He's brought down in the tackle and gone.
1: And he went to go into a spin turn. That's what the umpire sees first.
2: And a Caulfield free kick here for the Bulldogs. So led it by 10 points, 12 gone second quarter. A big Saturday night at Marvel Stadium.
0: Bailey Williams has come from the ground with a left leg injury and straight down to the room. So they're two down on the bench. The Dogs as Mackay gets the intercept, sends Carlton back inside 50. Cripps, forward shoved.
1: Front on contact. Well, Cripps is a big man himself, just dropped in 25 metres out, as good as directly in front. And the Doggies player who came at him, was it Butterick, I think? Just, obviously, he's not going to reach the ball, so he thinks, I've got to make some play on it. I've got to make contact with him to stop him from marking the ball cleanly. He's going to go around the corner from directly in front here.
0: Yeah, he's 40-odd metres out, Patrick Cripps, across his body. Well, it works. Skipper gets the goal. 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
1: The last person I saw to go around the corner, let's call it the spine of the ground, is 4 metres off the spine of the ground. And go around the corner from that distance was Sam Draper. And that's purely because of lack of confidence and lack of knowledge of how he could drop that straight. So clearly he doesn't have confidence in his ability to kick a set shot drop punt over that distance. They're on the board though. 3-5.
2: Dogs led it by 4 points. Back in the middle we go. Harry Mackay doing the ruck duties that time. As Hollins comes off the wing, he's dragged down by Bonton Peterley, he's opposite number four, and the bonk gets rewarded, and the advantage for the Dogs. Sanders trying to hit a lead up with young Hines, but Cowan gets back.
1: Ollie Hollins down behind plate,
2: takes the mark, spreads it to Carroll. Haynes has provided the handball receive on the way through, spots up Newman.
1: This is where you've got to have Kemp down the line because Harry's up near the plate.
2: To Carroll, to Haynes, who hooks it across his body. Oh, and it does a little Rongan inside. That's how the Sharon can operate sometimes. Karmas evades the tackler, feeds it back to Butterick. Dogs now trying to get out of defence. McNeil, it's got to be spot on, almost intercepted. And now they're away at half back to Ed Richards,
0: who's got Jones on the wing. Hollins back on his feet, makes it a contest, applies the tackle on Jones and wins the free kick. As Dean's dealt with by Lewis.
1: The umpire, well umpired then. Lewis and Dean farting around with it, trying to draw a free kick from each one another. The umpire just said, you two idiots, just hand the ball back, will you?
0: And he was having nothing of Ollie Hollins trying to crib a few extra metres on the mark.
1: Well umpired. I've given him a few slaps. Might as well say well done when they do it.
0: Shearer. Wide to Newman. In a half pack, he goes to Haynes. It slipped through the bread basket. Newman, oh, he threw it up rugby style. And the umpire standing there, the same one, says that's definitely a throw.
2: Frazier with the kick inside forward 50. West getting back there. Good defensive work from Cowan. Ball over the boundary line. Right half forward here for the Bulldogs.
1: He's done well, Cowan, hasn't he, for the number two. He's still under 50 games. Now, he's a true back flanker. He's not going to turn into Bruce Dool or anything like that, but he's turned into a reliable half-back player who will lock down an opponent and give you everything he's got.
2: Umpire tosses it back in. Mackay, front position. There's the ground level ball for Wilson. A little hot the handball, though, for Carroll that time. The gather here by Sanders. A high up and under inside 50. Newman had front position on Jones. Ground level ball for Richards. Davidson. He does a 360 turn. Puts it to the hot spot. Lewis competes. Bontempelli front and square. Little gear fumble. Lost his footing. Artie Jones. Still trying to get back on it. Blues trying to get out of the squeeze. Florentin Newman, who gets the kick out. Big fly from Davidson. The juggling mark. He takes just inside 50. This team's trying to control the footy. The Dogs will get a shot at goal.
1: Here's the goal kicker, Sam Davidson. Playing on the wing, which is one of the, for the Doggies, predominantly in his couple of seasons there. But he's, I don't think he's ever played wing before in his life, and his lesser career.
2: Runs on that little right arc. Oh, he's kicked into the man on the mark.
1: He's throttled him with it.
2: And
1: that kick from 3 metres away went flush into the man on the mark's chest. That was like one of those nasty days as a junior. You just get the wet ball, say, I don't like the bloke on my mark. I'm going to kick it straight at him.
2: Sam McKay in the ruck contest this time. As the Blues looking to clear it. Big fist in Dale over the top of Evans. Rather tossed in. Dogs by 4 points. 17 and a half travelled on the Elders clock. You can win a $10,000 travel voucher with Elders Finance.
1: Ollie Florent, the most possessions on the ground with 12, thanks to Australian made.
3: Andrew throw in McKay and Emmett. Smith releases Cripps. Uses Ainsworth running past. Williams running into space. Ball bounces in front of him. He tries just to toe poke it up into the air. It's to his advantage. Whacks it on the left boot. Top of the goal square for the Blues. Busslinger back out on the ground. Competing. Cummins copped it up. Ison Evans can't find a way through.
0: Over the boundary line and out of play right forward pocket. The Blues.
1: How much are the goals at a premium this quarter? There's one goal kick for the quarter, and it's the Blues. So they've seized up the Dogs' ability. I talked about their efficiency in the first quarter. This is great by Carlton.
0: Cripps took a chest mark from the boundary throw in.
1: Oh,
0: Selwood's clearing kick. It'll bounce out of defensive 50, which means it's a lasso free kick to the Blues.
2: So Hayward with ball in hand. Looks up to a very crowded forward 50.
1: Yeah, Harry should short.
2: And Jagger Smith about 60 from home.
1: They've winged Harry. They've
2: He's going to put it in that direction. Cripps. A big fly from the side by Kemp. Couldn't take the mark. Dogs with a clearing kick. McNeil stands underneath the footy. They can win the ground level ball. Dogs through Richards. Bottom Pelly. He'll normally use it pretty well. That time, just didn't quite find the target. Allows the Blues back in. Hewitt, Wilson, feeds it back to Wietering. He's going to find a couple of options boundary side. Although coming off the bench, Norton got the turnover for the Dogs. That's a huge moment. Bontempelli, slips catch mark taken by Baker.
1: It was like he got tagged in, wasn't it? He came off the turnbuckle.
0: Baker's short, too short to Frazier. Has to link up. With Bontempelli back to Frazier, retreats ground to Busslinger. He now goes to centre-half forward with the kick. It's okay, Bramble takes the mark.
1: Well, Norton's got a favourable matchup as he goes to him.
0: And he pokes it in the direction of West. Was the last man standing in the contest. Bobble out of one palm into the other, takes the mark, slight angle, 30 from home.
1: He's shown an ability to do that, Riley West. When there's bigger men around in the pack seeking the ball, he just sits behind and relies on good judgment to see it get the extra metre or so, clear those bigger fellows, and he's able to grasp the mark.
0: Riley West for the Dogs' first goal in this second term. He gets it. And the Dogs are back out to a 10-point lead on the Host Plus scoreboard. We saw that mark on the replay screen for Harvey Norman. Bonus gift cards with selected Australian-made furniture at Harvey Norman now.
1: Yeah, right. It was an important off-the-bench moment for Aaron Norton. He came in and was able to spoil the pass to the Carlton player, put it into dispute, and then they were able to massage the ball all the way down the ground and get that mark inside forward 50. Once again, they just seem to get it done when they go inside the 50. $1 apiece in the second quarter, I may add, but it just looks easier for the Dogs to kick a goal.
2: Yep.
1: I know, as I say, it's $1 apiece, but they kind of, when they get in there, they do it easier than Carlton are doing.
2: Ball back in the middle. Hit an Eden lob to go.
1: That's
2: at it.
1: The line up,
2: should have been Frazier, taken down by Jagger. Smith ball pinned. McKay to come back in just outside the centre circle.
1: Rory doesn't like it when somebody jumps into him.
2: Goes to ground, won the palm down. Frazier had nowhere to go there.
1: I must say,
2: darting again.
1: I never liked it when somebody jumped into me either, who was 115 kilos.
2: One that springs to mind, dude.
1: Oh, just Monkhurst. He just jumped into everyone.
2: The man who owns the whole aisle in the aeroplane. Is Dale. He needs to get out of the squeeze here, so he goes the big soccer. It might be very good for the Bulldogs as he's spotted Riley West, who's got plenty of acreage on that far wing, and the target he has found. That is a beautiful kick. It spots up Lewis inside 50 for the Bulldogs.
1: That is a fantastic kick. That was low, hard, got through the air very quickly. His old man was a better player, Scotty West, but he didn't kick him like that.
3: No.
1: He sort of fluffed them forward a bit.
2: So Lewis gets a look here. 95 centimetres, we talked about him pre-game. Puts it on its way, it goes across the face. Sneaks in for a behind. Scoreboard check for Host Plus. That's a plus. Bulldogs 5-4-34, the Blues 3-5-23.
1: Danger moments for Carlton. Bulldogs are just seemingly getting better as more fatigue creeps into the second quarter. Ball's with Ollie Hollins on the defensive wing area.
3: Goes towards the centre wing. Hustling a mate at a contest. McGowan at ground level lost it. Sanders spat out of his grasp. Evans just got hands to it to get it to McGowan. Floats it towards half forward. Taking the intercept mark is Bramble for the Dogs. Baker is sitting duck for Carroll, but he was composed under pressure, took the mark.
1: He was too nice to him there, Carroll. He ran around him to try and spoil it. He should have just planted his knee into him, and that would have at least taken him to ground.
3: Davidson got the 1-2 from Frazier, and then Dale is run down. Brilliant tackle from Cowan. Defensive side of the outer wing for the Blues.
1: That's that player I said, he gives you everything he's got. He's one of those true gritty halfback flankers.
2: He's getting it done tonight. The ball's in his area. Ball gets over the back here for the Blues. Trying to track it, young Hines. Davidson. Bramble. Right alongside the boundary line. Feeds it further afield to Dale. Along to Sanders. A chain of handballs for the Dogs. Stops, props, lost his footing. Handballs over the top to Baker. They couldn't get clear. They were clear.
1: Tell you what's really, it's out of bounds now. What's really noticeable, whoever has Jacob Wietery, like if Lewis is, there's a handover, Lewis just sacrifices himself and leads up the ground. He is viable, but they're not going to kick it to him. And Wietering's second-guessing himself. Do I stay and double-team Norton, or do I chase this lad Lewis out?
2: Rob trying to pluck it out of the ruck to no avail. Frazier was stripped of it. The Blues through Wilson. Hewitt feed it through the squeeze. Florent now back to Cowan. The release kick towards the wing. Carroll, good use of the body, takes the mark against Davidson. True centre wing on the far side.
3: And it's up Ison on debut.
1: Got to wait for some players to get forward of him and get set.
3: He launches it now inside 50. McGowan almost ran underneath it. Smith lurking. So too Butterick got it to Busslinger. Hoists it out of defensive 50, but it'll come back. Fell into the lap of Carroll. Left half forward for the Blues. Trailing by 11 points. For Host Plus, that's a plus. Carroll's kick inside 50. Lob. Working back for the Dogs. Was pleading that he took the mark. Play on the call. Everyone had stopped apart from Paddy Cripps, who tried to pressure the ball out. Hewitt receives it. But girls are too shallow and a minor score. 10 points the margin in favour of the Dogs.
1: Had a claim, Rory Lob, didn't he?
3: I reckon it was a fair argument.
1: Yeah.
3: Harvey Norman replay. Should have been.
2: Dogs have worked into the wing. Davidson brought down. Good strong tackle. And a young Ison. They pin the arms. And Paul will toss this one up. Between wing and half forward for the Blues. Pitting at the big fly. Trying to palm it down the throat to Walsh. He was besieged by Sanders. Frazier taken into the ground. They pile in over the top here. And Paul will and then throw it up once again. 10-point lead for the Bulldogs. 26 and a half travelled on the Elders clock in this second quarter. Hands and knees washed. Trying to feed it through to Smith. and then had to lay the tackle on Kennedy. It's tough to get a clean kick in there at the moment.
1: So it's going to be another ball up. Another ball up inside, in between the 250-metre arcs. Both teams. Doggies have gone inside forward 50 22 times. Carlton 23. It's not getting to the ends all that much. Once again, the siren goes. So the ball's kind of living in between the 250-metre arcs. Hence, we only have the one goal apiece in that second quarter. It's an arm wrestle.
3: 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We'll take a break here on AFL Nation for the 4-20 sausage roll. 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

0: across his body. Well, it works. Skinner gets the goal. Margin back to 4 points.
1: Well, Norton's got a favourable matchup and he goes to him.
0: And he posts it in the direction of West. Was the last man standing in the contest. Bobble out of one palm into the other. Takes the mark. Slight angle. 30 from home. Riley West for the Dogs' first goal in this second term. He gets it. Dogs are back out to a 10-point lead.
2: 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Never miss a moment of footy with McDelivery.
3: And it is that 10-point lead at half-time. The Western Bulldogs 5-4-34 leading the Blues 3-6-24 after the Dogs led by 8 at quarter-time. 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
3: 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Matthew Cox alongside Brett Phillips and Dermot Brereton tonight from Marvel Stadium, which we should point out, the roof being closed, given it's been open more recently, but it's shut tonight. Derm, your observations from that opening half.
4: So I think Carlton, if you're Carlton, you're feeling like you have a massive chance to take this game out. If you came here thinking, oh, well, the Dogs have got Rory Logg back and they're starting to get some players together, they're getting the band back together and they're going to be pretty good from here in. Guess what? They are incredibly beatable tonight. They're not functioning all that well. They just have an efficiency when they get inside 50 in the first quarter only compared to Carlton. That's the only difference in the game. The second quarter was an arm wrestle, a goal apiece. But it looks like Carlton are saying, you know what? In moments when we don't have to go fast, let's take it easy. Let's actually just own the ball. Let's squirt it around by foot and we can own it in the back line. We can share it from side to side. And when we can go fast, that's up to the decision makers to go fast on that occasion. They just aren't getting bang for buck when they go inside forward 50. I don't have the stats back here and everybody at halftime at Marvel, when they all get on their phones, it's hard to get a signal through here on mine to get the stats out. You might have it there. Inside 50s, I reckon, would be pretty well. It was a plus one the last time I looked. They're plus one to Carlton. And they're, what are they, 10 points behind. So they're right in this game if they could clean up their inside 50s. Harry, I won't say he's returned to form from several weeks ago because he's clunked a couple in the first quarter, but he's not reading the play and getting to the end of the line. So a lot of the time, plays slow and Carlton only have one option. They've got no runners through the middle or everybody's seized up. They've got to go down the line and he's leaving it to somebody else. He's a half kick off away from where the drop of the ball is and he's loitering out there. Harry, you have to be underneath that kick. As good as you are and as damaging you are close to the goal, it ain't getting closer to the goal unless you bring it to ground 55 metres out on those kicks down the line. So they can get better value out of Harry for in a team sense. The midfield, the two captains are, I think they're symbolic of this game. They are both handy, both being good-ish without being match winners, and they're playing on each other. They're cancelling each other out, and that's what these two teams are doing. The sheer difference in this game is the first quarter the Dogs were able to get efficiency and capitalise going inside 50. Interesting to see Carlton playing with that shorter game, happy to own the footy and then try and go faster. I reckon they've been pretty good in the contest. I reckon they're doing the Bulldogs in actual contest. So you'd kind of come here and say, that'll be a break-even area. And I reckon Carlton are winning that. So there's a lot to work on for the Blues if they can just tidy up a fraction of how they go inside 50. They're a massive, massive shot.
3: So is that then the smart play for Australian-made week, May 18 to 24, just sharpening that component of the game up?
4: So the one thing they'll be doing, the coach, Josh, will be looking at his team now and saying, guys, we have to find separation inside forward 50. We don't all run to goal and say, kick it long, kick it over the back, and I'll run into space and mark it over the back. You know what? We have to have multiple direction leads. So if there's two target players inside forward 50, you've got to run to different spots. You've got to open up space for each other. So they'll have to work on a method where they can give their forwards the best chance of receiving the footy from the players further afield. They're right in it.
5: Doom, just a couple of our categories. A missable moment for drink wise. You won't miss a moment if you drink wise.
4: Oh, jeepers. Now, you know what? The second quarter sort of blanked me out here because it was an arm wrestle in the second quarter. What do we got from the first quarter? So
3: Bont's goal.
4: Yeah, well, you kind of expect that from the Bont, don't you? We'll go with Bont's goal. No worries.
3: Not much on the menu.
4: No, there's not a lot. I've enjoyed the game, even though it's not going to... This one is not going to actually... People aren't going to say, oh, I was there round 10 in 2026. They're not going to say that, but I'm actually enjoying the contest. It's a willing contest.
5: Well, it's been in close. We might get a more immediate response here. Tackler of the game for Crush Your Boats. They're great friends. Tackle your next fishing adventure.
4: Who is it?
5: In a bar crusher.
4: Is it the big fella?
3: The big fella from the Blues.
4: Well, see, I don't count the ruckman. I don't count the ruckman for tackles because what happens a lot of the time is they go for the ruck. Neither of them wins it. It drops a half a metre away from them. One of them grabs it and the other tackles him. Yeah. And they plump up their tackle number saying, it wasn't me, coach. I laid five tackles.
3: He's got rid of the...
5: We're on fire in the last two categories. No one's really just jumping off the page here.
4: I tell you who laid the best tackle was Cowan in that second quarter. He's a ripper. There's been good heat from both teams. That's why I say, look, it's not a highlight match, but there's been really good pressure and heat from both teams in the middle of the ground. The best tackler was Cowan on that back flank, where if he gets through the opposition player, they pretty well walk it into goal. But not on his watch. He stuck it and lay it and they weren't going anywhere.
3: Doom's killed off the ruckman. He's killed off the bloke that brings the ball back in after a behind.
4: Yeah,
3: that's right. We're going to have no players left out on the ground.
4: I don't know why we give that stat to the kick-in. Hey, at least make him kick, touch it on his boot again. Yeah. Kick it over the line.
3: At least they gave us a bit of theatre. Yeah. 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
4: Let's not go around the grounds today.
3: I'll skip over Melbourne's 39-point win over the Hawks. And the other game today was the 68-point win for the Crows over the Kangaroos over at the Adelaide Oval. A second term of brilliance put that game to bed.
5: Absolutely. Ten goals.
4: What I reckon? The 39-point loss flattered Hawthorn. I thought they were a lot worse than that. Couldn't put it together. They're going through a flat spot.
3: As every team does around this point of the season, our travel partner is Signet. 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For Australian Made Week, May 18 to 24. 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

0: About to get underway with the Dogs 5-4-34 leading the Blues 3-6-24. Matthew Cox, Brent Phillips and Dermot Brereton with you this evening here on AFL Nation. All thanks to 4-20 Traveller. Derm, what are we predicting to happen in this second half?
1: Well, the Bond either gets motoring and takes along that midfield with him. Ed Richards could get into gear. They just need one, maybe two of those midfielders to actually slip right into gear and they could gap the Blues. And on the other hand, if the Blues keep scragging and just punting away and this game continues to go the way it is and the Blues decide to give their forwards a better look at receiving the footy, Carlton are a massive chance here. So I'd almost be playing McGovern down back, trying to get match them for a bit of size down there. And, yeah, just leave it up front and go a little bit smaller. Just have Kemp and Harry Mackay in the forward line and smaller crumbing players or agile players who will lead around like your Haywood or Ainsworth even can play out of the goal square.
0: They are certainly in the contest, though.
1: Oh, yeah.
0: Despite trailing by 10 points on the Doys for Tractors scoreboard.
1: Third quarter to the wing.
0: About to get underway. Here's Brett Phillips.
2: Thank you, Coxie. Here trying to get a better result inside 50. The Blues in this third quarter. Big tackle by Lob on Hewitt just outside the centre circle.
3: Oh, he's got all aggressive all of a sudden.
2: All stops. Pivnet. Come over the top with a little touch. Wilson, the gatherer at ground level. Ainsworth, feed it back to Haynes, off half back. Nyson takes the juggling mark, the debutant.
1: True, it's gone okay. He strikes the ball beautifully on that left foot.
2: Left footer, it's a delight to watch. High ball towards Pitternet, big fist in from Lobb. Ground level ball to be won. Nice gather by McNeil. Sanders, McNeil, light little handball to Butterick. Can he hit up the target? He was looking for Norton, but chopped off here for the Blues by Wilson.
1: This first, 45 seconds, it's noticeable. The Dogs have run their three of their forwards straight up into the midfield. They're trying to choke the midfield, and that's why they got picked off coming forward, looking to kick the ball into space. Carlton go down the line, make that kick.
0: It's going to be a lasso.
1: Free kick?
0: I think the umpire deemed it to come off Bailey Dale's leg. We're going to need the replay screen for Harvey Norman. Bonus gift cards with selected Australian-made furniture at Harvey Norman now.
1: Short lead up there. That's not what the lasso rule was brought in for.
0: No. As Ainsworth has the footy, attacking side of the outer wing goes inside 50. Ball spills to Smith, front and centre. Curls it to the square. Cripps was waiting there. Selwood, Busslinger. And the Dogs work it to Richards, who takes the mark back pocket ball cast off.
1: It didn't really protect the drop, the space there, Cripps, when he was going for the ball to mark it over the back.
2: Richards with the clearing kick. Big fly from Artie Jones. He gets the ground level ball. After competing in the air, Hines brought down the tackle. Blues will get back possession. Outside the boot kick from Hewitt inside 50. Spilling the mark. Down there was Selwood that time. Ball stops about 30 out from the Blues goal.
1: How good was Artie Jones' recovery?
2: Hiddenet just grabbed out of the ruck, handballed forward. Hewitt the big tackle. And Butterick pins the arms. Another stoppage inside 50 here for Carlton.
1: He just turtled up then. He just pulled the head back into the shell and covered up and absorbed the tackle. Umpire says no prior.
2: No tap from either Ruckman to hold. It'll be a free kick to Lob.
1: How do you pick that?
2: Just the arms are going, what the hell? It's going to be a Lob free kick, Coxie. Deep in defence.
0: We seem to be doing that more and more, don't we? Lob to the wing. Off hands. Jones read it best. Handball trying to put it out in front of Hines, who had to turn tackler. Jones involved. Hines extracts.
1: He'll be hurt.
0: Almost released West.
1: Haynes will be hurt from that. He got turned in the tackle and he turned his head flush into a knee. He's out now.
0: Leaning out there. Came from the ground earlier in the game too with a concerned Nick Haynes.
3: He's given the umpire a mouthful as well.
2: He is. That's the eagle stare he's given as well.
3: Yeah, Frankston boy.
0: Richards' kick is smothered. Hewitt trying to trap it in. Up above his shoulders and then lost control of it, battling with Richards. Ainsworth able to pump the handball out in front of Walsh, was searching for Haywood, missed him. Ball trundles over the line. It's a lasso. Free kick away. The Dogs are back.
1: See, Baileydale shepherded that ball over the line to get the lasso.
2: Inboard kick to Frazier was spot on. Gives it to the box. Spread. Right into the heart of Marvel Stadium to Butterick. They're full of running the Dogs. Selwood's come from behind the footy. Peeled off half-back. Leads Ison to the footy. Went to ground. It'll hold the jump. It didn't have clean possession.
1: For Carlton, it's not a bad free kick.
2: Selwood drives it inside 50. Looking for the lead-up Norton, but chopping it off Newman. He got into the lane. And now's in two minds. Oh, he's got himself into trouble. Fed it to Wietering. Back to Cowan. Who goes along the boundary line. Spots up Kemp.
1: Who's... Problem is, Harry's on the other wing.
2: Yep.
1: And so Kemp's on the back flank. They have no key forwards ahead of this now. It has to be Cripps down the line.
2: Ball in the hands of Carroll. With that thumping left boot. Pitternet, Cripps' direction. No one could take the mark. There's a shove and a free kick. We'll go to Buku Kamis. For the Dogs at half-back, we led it by 10 points. Five travelled on the Elders clock in this third quarter.
0: Ross retreats to Muslinger. Switches play to the broadcast side. Oh! Butterick.
1: He's tough, isn't he? He's a ripper.
0: Will harden up the former son. Goes to Dale, who takes off. Davidson is used. Gives it back to Dale. Goes in the Norton direction. Two to beat.
1: Well done, yeah. Son.
0: Cowan takes the intercept mark.
1: Came off his man, Riley West, to be the third man up. Read that beautifully.
0: Had an impact. Got the intercept. Sends it down the line. Cripps and Pitnett involved in this contest. Hollins now releases Smith.
2: Accelerated. Smith puts it around the bootlaces. Harry McKay didn't appreciate that. Busslinger, Richards, Butterick. Frazier brought down by Ollie Hollins in the tackle. Almost out the Bulldogs. Stopped in their tracks by the Blues.
1: He tried to drill the kick to Harry. You dab that kick over that distance. 25 metres, nobody between you and the target.
2: Let him lob contest again. Free kick will go the way of Ainsworth.
1: They just lifted here a bit, Carlton.
2: Flares it wide to half forward. Young Ison.
1: Well, he can play on it. He's a chance here.
2: It's a nice debut. Sends it to Carroll, the two left footers. Carroll will now go long and strong. Will it get the journey? You bet.
1: They've lifted.
2: He's kicked his second. And Carlton get the deficit back to just 4 points. On the Deutz Fahr tractor scoreboard. Nothing better is there, Derm. A left footer from long range. It's one of the great sights in footy.
1: It's got a little bit of an action like it. I'm going to go back to yesteryear now. Remember Mark Bayes?
2: Oh, yeah.
1: That laconic stroll on, amble onto the left foot and just long levers, caresses the ball off the boot, but it travels 60 each time. He was some sort of player, wasn't he?
2: Sundays at the SCG when they were kicking 30-plus goals under Tommy Hafey. Mark Browning. Left foot is galore.
1: Beautiful kick.
0: I think I might have to go down that YouTube rabbit hole you went down earlier today, BP. Pitnett taps down.
1: He's
0: going to
1: get to him for crossing the line.
0: Going to come back to Rory Long. Now Bramble on the broadcast wing. Someone to come at him inside 50. It's Norton. And he takes the mark. 45-degree angle will kick from 50 at right half forward.
1: These new ruck rules about the line, crossing the line, have they been made up by somebody who's never been in the ruck? Only contended about four or five in my life. But I reckon I've got a better handle on it than the umpires.
0: Norton comes in on approach. It's just fading to the left. Knocked back, no, it has crossed the line. It is a minus score the way of the Dogs. That means they go to a 5-point lead on the Deutz Vertractors scoreboard. Ticking over 8 minutes, third term. on the Elders clock.
2: So Newman with the kicking duties for the Blues. Spots up Oleg Florent at half-back. Comes inboard with the kick to Harry Dean. Half-back is where the Blues are parked at the moment.
1: Keep it safe, Harry.
2: 5-point lead to the Dogs. That left boot goes up the line. Big strong mark taken by Carroll. Oh, the dainty left foot this time. Chera.
3: That handball.
2: Didn't see him on the flyby coming through. Now Chera will launch this one inside 50. Cripps direction. Competing Kemp in the air as well. Ground level. The Blues. McGovern brings it back to the hot spot. He's looking for Ollie Hollins and Ed Richards. Across the front of the pack. Got it through for a behind. Nine travelled. Deutz Far Tractor scoreboard. He can jump the fence to a Deutz Far Tractor where the grass is always greener, Coxie, with the German engineering precision.
0: As Richards took the mark. Evans forced him to go back on it. Then he took off. Carroll got over the top of McNeil. McNeil then shoved him into Artie Jones. Jones now goes to ground. Taken by Lewis. Inside 50. Emmett takes the mark for the Dogs. 45 degree angle. 40 out. Edging into the left forward pocket.
1: Quick movement. Got a 3-on-1 in the Dogs' forward half of the ground to their favour. They were able to get the ball through the middle of the ground very quickly and got that sufficient win there. It was a contested footy. They still had to win it, but they did it very, very well. Good kick in inside 50. He's a lot of this fellow. I mean, he's very tall. What is it, 199 centimetres? But
0: he's searching for his first career goal. Only a minor score prior to this. Like a 2 minor scores. As it floats through the left. 5-point margin reinstated for the Western Bulldogs and the Deutz Far Tractor scoreboard.
1: His kicking action, when he kicked it, both hands, the palms are up above his shoulders on the strike, and they both waver and flap around a little bit. That's a very unusual kicking action.
2: So Carlton chip their way out of the back 50, and Eisen with ball in hand. And that's the wave on. He's just coming back inboard to Florent. Chip it further afield. It's missed the target by an absolute mile. Right into the breadbasket of Bontempelli. It was intended for Evans. This could be costly for Carlton.
3: He won't waste
2: it. As the Bont sinks one inside 50. Emmett direction going back. And taking the mark. Flying lucky to make amends.
1: He wasted it. Ollie.
2: Goes in short to Cowan. He has been rock solid with ball in hand.
1: So they've got a good grid across the ground now, the Dogs. So they're forcing kick down the line rather than allowing short passes.
2: In the pit net direction. Now they feed it by hand through. Cripps takes a bounce. Comes back inboard. Sweeps the handball for Walsh. Not ideal because he knew that contact was coming. It came from Frazier. Ball back in the hands of the Dogs. Sanders took it from Bontempelli. Flicked it wide to Dale. He's got some metres to play with in front of him. He's had 2 bounces. Now kicks the ball towards half forward. Mark taken by young Lewis. He's just outside 50.
1: He's a lefty.
2: He's playing on. Now he goes. Long, deep, right towards the hot spot. Haynes was there for Carlton to get it through for a behind.
1: Just excessive ball use by Carlton on the forward side of the ground. Cripps handballing back into traffic. Not a perfect handball. Makes his teammate stop and he gets gobbled up.
0: Williams still inside defensive 50.
3: Great kick.
0: Piercing ball to Evans. Takes it on the logo, centre wing. Inside 50. Getting up, Kemp. Interrupted by Callis. Kemp back onto it. Finds Smith. Still beyond 50. Loads up long. Vacant goal square for Jagger Smith. Oh, it bounced on its point. McNeil got a hand to it. And then it's over the line from behind.
1: It plugged and just popped straight up.
0: It's sprinkler. Minor score. 5-point lead to the Dogs as the arm wrestle continues here at Marvel Stadium.
2: So Dale to bring it back into play. Just ambles out of his defensive goal square and short to Sanders. It's looking to clear here. Sanders will measure this one. It's intended for Emmett. Right there with him was Florent. And they pile in. Evans on the bottom of that pack for Carlton. And free it up. So a 5-point lead for the Dogs. AFL Nation for the 4-20 traveller. Big ball to be won in the congestion here. Chera couldn't control it. Jagger Smith flicked the handball back to Walsh. She had plenty of company. Couldn't take it cleanly. Bontempelli. Arrow with the boundary line. Couldn't control it. And the Blues through Smith. Florent. Haynes. They get through the traffic. Sweeping handball over the top to Walsh. Now the inside 50 kick for Carlton. McGovern had to fly from behind. Evans at the front of the pack. He slung in the tackle. Selwood is trying to jump all over McGovern. Williams had his kick partially smothered. It's not pretty. Eisen might have taken some high contact. Umpire put the whistle away. The Carlton army are up and about. Not happy.
1: He's a bit stiff, young Eisen, because the umpire has seen him drop and lower his height a couple of times already in the tackle and hasn't paid the head high. That time he was entitled to go for the ball on the ground and got taken high.
4: Cripps did the ruck work against Emmett. Williams can't escape. Ball close to the boundary line. It'll be taken over. And the hostile home fans. They've had an emotional week. And they're getting more and more emotional. That temperature running up for Ream. It's former Ream, Australia's favourite. Mackay sees Parting. And he misses to the right. And that frustration just increases. 4-point margin in favour of the Dogs on the Deutsche Tractor scoreboard. Feels like the dying minutes right now. Only midway through the third. It's hotting up. Dale runs out of his defence.

0: Well, you know 60 points is going to win this tonight. We're on 37 and 33.
1: Morton flares it wide to Butterick. He takes a step back inside. Now the kick towards attacking 50. Baker trying to get one over the back. Paddles into the path of Hines. Coming across for the Blues with Chera. And he took some high contact. He'll get the free kick.
0: Free kick count 13 to Carlton, 14 to the Doggies. Thanks to Australian made.
1: So Chera. Play the percentage, kick up the boundary line here.
0: That's in the back.
1: Hayward and Butterick.
0: He disguised that well, Butterick. Jumped early, put the knee into the back of Hayward, moved him under the ball and flayed an arm at the footy as if he was going for it, but never had any intention.
1: And it bounds on Lasu Kennedy inside 50 here for the Dogs. A whistle and a free kick.
0: That's stiff because that should have been a free kick to Hayward. If you know football, that... that was a free kick against Butterick, and it goes in back inside 50 on that free kick. And then they pluck one out. So I don't know how that one came. I was watching the movement elsewhere.
1: Get another look at that in the...
0: yeah. Need that on the...
1: for Harvey Norman.
0: Harvey Norman replay screen.
1: Norton on the runway. Drills it. And the Dogs. He's second. Get back out to a 10-point lead. 6-7-43. Carlton, 4-9-33 on the Deutz Fahr tractor scoreboard.
0: Still got to put them through. So you're going to get some breaks and you're going to get hurt by some of them as well. Looks like there's a... it was a... ah, no. The young lad, Billy Wilson, he wasn't facing the ball and he just tried to put a tiny block. It's minute. But it's a free kick. You can't do that. You can't face away from the incoming ball. A player's approaching it and put a shoulder block on him, even if it's light as that. It's a free kick.
2: 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Back in the middle. Low up against Mackay. Ainsworth crumbing inside 50. McGovern slipped over. Karmas got the handball out. Sanders, who was prominent early, got a little quiet. Caulfield, oh, he slips over too. Halfback for the Dogs, Bramble. His safety blanket sends it towards the centre wing. Wiedering comes in with the authority fist over the boundary line, out of play.
0: They're not getting much ground ball inside 50, Carlton. If they don't mark it, they're not really getting snaps away or... gathering, so they just need somebody to find some of the footy. They haven't really got anyone down there. Frankie Evans is probably the only ground level player they've got.
2: Sanders fell on top of it, got the handball out to Lobb, who's wrapped up on Mackay. Another stoppage. Centre wing out of side. 10-point lead to the Dogs. Ticked over the 18 minutes third term on the oldest clock.
1: Lobb won the palm down. There's a whistle. There's the closest umpire that'll hold. He's spotted on Harry Mackay. Now it's come back to Ainsworth.
0: He's given them a little bit of nip around the middle of the ground. The last couple of weeks he's gone into the centre bounce a little bit more than what we've seen him over the years.
1: Ainsworth goes in short to Wilson. Just beyond the wing for the Blues. Drills a low ball inside forward 50. Went over a set of hands and rolls into that right forward pocket for a boundary throw-in. Dogs by 10 points. Linda stay ahead of the ledger as they try and get this team put back together as the year goes on.
2: Tossed in. Cripps bursting through the pack, shuffling towards goal, and he gets it. Brilliant goal for Cripps. His second. Goal of day contender for Beaumonts, where bathrooms begin. And I tell you what, it's a big moment for Bendix. The best known breaks. When the skipper's able to put through his second goal of the match, bringing the margin back to 4 points, Dermot Brereton.
0: Where the ball drops from the boundary line throwing, Cripps starts from the outward bound side. As soon as it's thrown up, he times it to hit the front of the ruckman at pace. He does it beautifully. The ball just trickles down to him. He's able to gather it. He takes and absorbs the tackle from Ed Richards. He carries him for about 2 to 3 steps, but he's never really retarded. Drops it onto his left foot and just the...

0: dribble through. Pure power. That is Cripps at his very, very best. And the bunt wasn't there.
1: Ball back in the middle. As the Dogs go forward, Baker on hands and knees, gave it to Richards. Tried to feed it through to Davidson, cut off by Florent, who keeps the ball ahead of himself. And he's got the extra support.
0: Well played,
1: the run of Chera. Chera now releases inside forward 50. Camp, Karmas, a good old-fashioned one-on-one battle. Ball goes to ground.
0: Gee, that was well done by Ollie Florent then. Just took the initiative, came off his man, ran forward, and then in the end, after just shuffling the floor, patted it away to his man, teammates of advantage.
1: Leads the way for the Blues with 21 disposals for Australia made. Karmas with the clearing kick outside defensive 50. There is that man, Ollie Florent, a little handball to Williams. Back to Florent. Trying to turn away from the traffic. Back to Williams. They get through the traffic. Away to Jagger Smith. Hits up Hayward. Now the inside 50 kick. It's deep, it's long, it's strong. It just goes to the left-hand side.
0: Gee, that's a big kick. But it's from out there, shooting from 55-6, low percentage to get that through.
1: Margin 3 points, 21 travel, Dogs lead it.
2: Dale gave it to Sanders, back to Dale, to the wing. Selwood takes a nice mark. Over the top, oh, this is risky. Artie Jones is in some space at right half forward. Pops it up towards the square. Lewis. Wienering went down. Back on his feet. Norton. Little toe poke kick is okay. Mark taken by Hines. Slightly right of centre. 20 out.
0: So Carlton were doing all of the attacking and they're thrusting, throwing everything they can, trying to get that shot away. They kick that long point from Haywood and then they're just totally unsettled when the ball comes out quickly. And they find it into space, the Dogs, and are able to go inside with really no pressure at all once they get forward to the centre.
2: Hines on the runway, and he converts. 9-point margin on the Deutz Protractors scoreboard for the Western Bulldogs. 7-7-49 plays, 5-10-40, 22.5 travel, third term on the Elders clock, win with Elders Finance.
0: So once again, as I was saying earlier, the Carlton goal takes brilliance from Cripps. It takes tenacity, it takes hard grit to run through the pack, absorb tackles and kick the goal. The Doggies do it and they find themselves in space and they go inside forward 50, square the ball up and it's an uncontested mark inside forward 50. It's a lot easier. The method is so much easier and less taxing. They are able to score freely when they go in compared to Carlton. Everything is hard fought. But they're having a dip and they smell that they've got a shot here, Carlton.
1: Power bait expert Dermot Brereton tonight at the drop. From the restart was Hewitt, who sends the Blues towards half forward. Selwood won the strength battle that time. He gave it to Buslinger. Those identical twins. He kicks it inboard. Drop mark here by Ed Richards. Ground level ball. Blues do it nicely. Flick it by hand. Hewitt, Ainsworth, lowers the eyes. Lace out. Little fumble there from Kemp, though. Evans, they're queuing up. They've made hard work of it, the Blues. Back towards the teeth of goal there from Ainsworth. And probably should have been a certain goal, yeah. Almost.
0: Well, certain shot. Yeah. Set shot from 40 out. Yeah, Kemp was like the slips fielder who thought, fingers up or fingers down? Do I catch this? Pointing fingers down or up? Will I go in the hands or on the chest? And in the end, it hit his chest before he was ready.
2: Oh, Bramble's kick is risky. Chera came in, knocked it away from Butterick, who turned tackler. As Carlton end up with a footy. Williams inside 50, Bramble.
0: See, there's no skill in that. He pushes him under the footy and then marks it on his chest.
2: Bramble goes to Selwood, who went searching for Jones. Ollie Holland stood in the path but went to ground. Jones kept it alive. Hamble's out in front. Yeah. Gathers. Hamble inboard. Hines now under the pump. Sanders there in support. Trying to work his way through Hollands and then Hamble's over the boundary line out of play. It'll be a lasso the way of the Blues. And things have gone up a notch here at Marvel Stadium. It is an 8-point margin in favour of the Dogs.
1: 25 minutes gone, third quarter. Newman with ball in hands for Carlton. Uses up his allocation of time. Sends it towards half forward. Lobb's got his name written all over it.
2: the end.
0: That's poor from Pittnet. He looked for Lobb's body and thought, I'll just shepherd the ball, bring it to ground nice and easy, and he allowed Lobb to slip in.
1: Chips it over the top to Ed Richards. Eyes darting inboard. He's off and running. Pulls the kick wide. Right. A couple of options at half forward. Kennedy's one of those. Gets the ball moving quickly. Long and strong in the Norton direction at the back. David's in front of the pack. He'll do the ground level stuff as well, Norton. Turning on a sixpence. West, little fend off. Trying to hold his feet. Fumble. Chera back in for Carlton. With some extra support through Wilson, who releases to Hewitt. And the Blues will get out of their back 50 to Evans.
0: 2 minutes to go in this third quarter.
2: In a boundary update for Thrive, your streamlined small business growth platform, Bailey Williams out of the game with a hamstring injury. So another concern for the Dogs. Ball over the line, out of play. Centre wing out of sight for a boundary throw-in.
0: How good has that key matchup been for Holman Plumbing between Jacob Wiedering and Aaron Norton? It goes deep, and Wiedering's trying to block off every entry, and then he has to make it up ground to get to Norton to try and stop that. There's a free kick on the boundary line throw-in. He's not having a good 5 minutes. Oh, hang on. Oh, Pitto was on the mark. Pittenet, he said, me, in the ruck, and it was you. And then he just vacates the mark, and the umpires let him get away with it.
2: The free kicks ended up going Kennedy too for the Dogs. Long inside 50, Pittenet backing back, got hands to it. West bursting through, trying to take on too much. Dean got in the path. Walsh, how wide are Williams under pressure from Jones, uses Hollands, halfback flank, and they've been able to work it out to Smith. 27 travel, third turn on the Elders clock. It's the Dogs by 8 points. The Blues trying to work it off halfback. Newman and Smith combining. And the kick. Oh, long. And a couple of dives to the cherry all by himself. And nearly fumbled it away.
1: So Lobb calls the traffic to him. He's inboard on the 45. Emmett. Caulfield by hand at halfback to Bontempelli. He measures one to half forward. It's a rare miscue from the bunt. Wilson takes the mark. Here for the Blues. Looks by 8 points. So we head towards three-quarter time. There's a free kick. Right flight with the mark.
0: Got to wait for Harry to get across. You cannot allow the player to bundle him under the footy and allow Rory to mark it.
1: Just a high ball up the wing. Hands to it, Mackay. He'll be paid the mark. 28 and a bit gone in this third quarter.
0: 7 seconds.
1: Inside 50. Siren sounds for three-quarter time. And this one is up for grabs. The Bulldogs 7-7-49. Carlton 5-11-41. Norton's the multiple goal kicker for the Bulldogs with two. Carroll and Cripps have kicked two apiece. Saturday winners earlier today around the grounds for Chemist Warehouse Shop. 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A big win for Adelaide over North Melbourne at the Adelaide Oval, and the Demons remaining undefeated at the MCG with a whopping win over the Hawks. Back with a big final quarter here from Marvel Stadium.
3: 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Jump the fence to a Deutz for Tractor, where the grass is always greener with German engineered precision.
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0: chance here.
1: It's a nice debut. Sends it to Carroll, the two left footers. Carroll will now go long and strong. Will it get the journey? You bet.
0: They've lifted.
1: He's kicked his second. Carlton get the deficit back to just 4 points.
2: Tossed in.
1: Cripps bursting through the paint. Shuffling towards goal. He gets it. Brilliant goal for Cripps. His second. Bringing the margin back to 4 points.
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2: It's an 8-point lead at three-quarter time in favour of the Western Bulldogs. 7-7-49 plays 5-11-41. 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Who's got more in the kit bag for this final term, Derm?
4: Well, you feel like the Doggies have the know-how to get this done from here. This, what have we got? 8-point lead. And they've got the Bont in the middle of the ground. If Carlton are to win this game, it has to be goals kicked from centre bounce clearances. I feel that the only way they can get true shots at goal is clean centre bounce, get it into Harry, who can outsize and outmark his opposition inside forward 25. Maybe someone like Haywood can get to the scatterball gun shot that comes into the forward 50. That's the kind of avenue you're looking at if you're a Carlton supporter. Other than that, the Dogs have some other methods of getting the ball inside theirs and scoring.
1: The final 30 minutes, Blues trying to find a victory. The Dogs trying to get to 6-4, which would be a good result. With the players missing. Drop mark here by Walsh. Right in front of us on the wing. Bonapelli with the tackle over the top.
4: Yeah, Cripps and Bond. It's a great matchup, isn't it?
1: Good first possession here. Walsh put himself in the path. Pitnett trying to storm his way through. He's stripped of it by Frazier. Ground level ball to be won. Chera digging in. Head in the trough. He stopped. What a stoppage. AFL Nation for the 4-20 traveller. Underway in this final quarter. Here's Cripps, the gather. The speed of Florent has led the possessions for Carlton tonight. Away to Chera. Inside 50, the kick was over the head. Haywood, he got some contact. Little push.
4: And he's the knowledgeable forward. Kemp can be dangerous, but Kemp's a mark kick type play. Doesn't get too many in general play. Haywood circulates and gets to difficult to defend spots. Admittedly, they're difficult to score goals from spots as well, but he circulates very, very well. But that first battle between the two captain champions, Bont and Cripper, that's a win to Cripps.
1: So Haywood will start from outside the boundary line, on the junction of the boundary and the 50 at right half forward. The lady's absolute best strike from here. Gets the skip up now. Will Haywood set that. And five rows back into the Bulldogs cheer squad, and it didn't register a score.
2: Want that opportunity back, I think, Will Haywood. 8 points, it remains. Utterick takes the mark. Short ball for Richards. Defensive 50. Was it back to Butterick running past? A kick, though, let down Lewis. Haynes standing in front. Haynes actually was doing a fitness test at three-quarter time for the Blues. Boundary update for Thrive. Streamlined small business growth platform. Cripps has possession of the footy. Attacking side of the broadcast wing. Sets it up inside 50. Oh, Haywood went to ground.
4: He got whacked across the chops. In that mark, the second spoil from Caulfield came right across his chin.
2: Should have been a free kick, wasn't. Caulfield, hoping handball, Haywood, Haynes. Lands ball up, half forward.
4: Just thinking about Nick Haynes before, in an era where we've got the likes of Tom Stewart and intercept defenders, in any other era, we'd be lauding Nick Haynes, the amount of intercept marks he's taken in his career. There you go.
1: Richards around his body. It's a two-on-two on the wing. Who can keep their feet? Wittering did. Feeds it back to Cowan. He's had a good night at the office. Long high ball towards half forward. Flying was young Ison. Now Cripps trying to turn away from trouble. Caulfield had a bit of purchase on his jumper. Just affected the kick. Big ball to be won. Frazier. Sanders. Eyes inboard. Now he'll go up the line. Norton trying to work his way to the front to bring the ball to ground. Jones skirting the pack. Puts the afterburners on. A bit of speed. The left foot, though, left a bit to be desired, to be fair to say.
4: He had to get a 60-metre kick on that to get it right over the back to West, who'd made goal side presence. And in trying to thump the cover off it, he's just barely snicked it and went at right angles to the boundary.
2: The way we're going, it's going to be who's got the better clang, who's going to win the game. Mackay to the centre wing, he takes the mark. Inboard kick to Cripps is good. Releases Walsh by hand. Searching ball to left half forward. Carroll gets there, takes the mark under pressure from Davidson. It's back in the ground. And he'll be walked to the goal square. Matty Carroll lining up for his third.
4: Carroll was getting to his feet. Davidson knew that he was underneath him. And if he gets to his feet, he plays on inside 50 for a certain goal. So he just clings on and drags him down a second time. He pumps it through from inside the square. And the Blues are alight.
2: And it's hit one of the corporate box windows. It might have done some damage too. Carroll's got three. To 2 points on the Made Internet and mobile scoreboard. $25 off for 6 months with Made Internet. 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
4: Whose was the kick that came from the back flank to the inside of the centre, just this side of the centre square? And they moved the ball on a 45-degree angle from one wing through to the other half-forward flank where Carroll marked. It was a brave kick. Obviously, Josh, the new coach, has told them, be brave, take it on, be brave. We haven't scored enough. Let's see how we go if we hit the target and we're brave.
1: Big final term at Marvel Stadium. Dogs by two. Carlton get the clearance through Cripps. High ball inside forward 50. Karmas the spoil. There's a whistle.
4: Told you.
1: And a free kick.
4: Harry will just unsettle them, the size of him. You get centre bounce clearances and they will panic in the one-on-one under it. They're good players, they're good kids. But Busslinger, he's hardly an experienced player. I think it was Buku Karmas who hung on to him, not Busslinger. He's going around the corner.
1: Yeah, we'll double check to Harvey Norman in a moment. Harry converts! And Carter in front!
4: It was a great hit out, a great centre bounce takeaway. That was the best piece of ruck work from Pitternet for the evening.
1: Mackay's second. And the roof's about to come off Marvel Stadium.
4: So the Doggies back over to the Bont now, and Ed Richards clog it up in the centre. You can have all the plans you want to win it. I reckon they should just clog it and go, I'm playing on his back right shoulder, my opponent, and I'm stopping him stepping out. If we can get a rebound, we can get three forwards up and make it a real shit fight, and we can score from there. They can't.
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1: Pause.
4: We got it again.
2: Oh, Cripps got away from Kennedy. Hamble towards half forward. Evans wins the free kick.
1: Smart.
2: He's put well, he got underneath the kick. It's high to the top of the square. Kemp Rose couldn't bring it in. Carroll hunting, Hamill to Eisen, curls it back towards the top of the square for the Blues. Punched away, Busslinger still in dangerous territory. Kemp takes possession, Ollie Holland's fumble, Richards, Bontempelli, Bramble, Dogs are clear, Dale. We'll get to Baker at halfback broadcast side.
4: How good were the hands by the Bont? Spotted a man on the outside of the traffic.
1: Baker chipped it over to Bramble. Comes back inboard and kicks an absolute mongrel towards half forward. The gather by Wietering, away to Newman. He goes long towards Mackay. Big fist in, and Busslinger kills that footy over the boundary line for a throw in. The Blues lead it by 4 points.
4: Harry's coming off for a rest at the 4 minute mark. What is it, 8 minutes? There's only 4 minutes of play gone.
1: Sanders back in for this stoppage for the Dogs. Hit a net, lob, engage. Who can win the ground level ball? Sanders right there, couldn't get the appropriate bounce. Pitternet did nicely to Cripps. away to Hewitt, who hooks it across his body towards half-forward. Front position that time with Bailey Dale for the Dogs.
4: Good mark, good hands. The ball was a top spinner around the corner style kick. Hard to grab then.
2: Dale short to Baker. Blues by four for Made Internet and Mobile. Baker at half-back. Moves long towards left half-forward for the Dogs. Off the pack, Lewis. Bounced the handball to Norton. He got edged as he kicked. And it sails into the Carlton race. Out on the full, free kick. Away of the Blues, leading by 4 points. Travel 9 minutes final term on the Elders clock. Win with Elders Finance.
4: This will test the Doggies' maturity here.
1: Cowan brings it back into play. Pitternet front position. Fisted away by Lobb. Ground level ball for Evans.
4: Going over.
1: Who skirts one towards half forward. It's bouncing. It's rolling over the back. Bustling and tracking it towards the boundary line. Big tackle by Kemp. Dale trying to break the tackle. Bustling is caught in between Kemp and McGovern. Ball stops. This crowd is worth something right now for the Blues.
4: Oh, the crowd are thinking, where's this pressure all year?
1: Haven't seen a win for so long. Their team is marginally in front at the moment.
4: Hold the ball. The pressure is off the charts at the moment from the Blues.
1: So Peternet's free kick at half forward.
4: Ed Richards gathered the ball and just, as I call it, turtled up. He just pulls the head into the shell and just that makes no attempt. He's thinking, I'll absorb the tackle. He'd be lucky to score from here.
1: Yeah, he's just going to pop it up. Do the right thing to within 20 metres of goal. Big fist in the Dogs. Clobbers into the right point post.
4: No hurry on the ground at the moment.
1: Have a tossed in. Lead us around.
4: Rory Lobb should control this. So Pitternet has to come down. So if the Dogs get it and kick out quickly, the Pitternet is not behind the footy.
1: Lobb won the palm down. Sanders the gather. Last line of defence, the Dogs. Bramble under all sorts of pressure. Has his handball cut off by Cripps. Hooks it back to the hot spot. Big fist in from Lobb. Little toe poke by Kemp. He's effective.
4: It's
1: rolling for the Blues now, Durham.
4: Oh, forward pressure. Just their ability to hold the ball in through. I'd like to call it willpower, but it is just physical pressure. Get to them, keep the ball alive, make sure they have no time and space to set up with short relief kicks coming out with bound for the Dogs. Just the pressure is fantastic from the Blues.
1: Three straight to zip in this final quarter. 8-11 to 7-7. Deutz Fire Tractor scoreboard. You can jump the fence to a Deutz Fire Tractor where the grass is always greener with German engineered precision.
4: Kemp was always going to hack that ball out of the air when it bounced up to waist height. Bustlinger had to dive on the grenade then. And it would have been as brave can be, but he just had that. Am I going to anticipate this? Am I in danger's way if I really jump on this boot? And he was just a quarter of a second too long. Well, the Doggies are going to have a 6-6-6 here. They're going to miss on a 6-6-6. So that's their first warning. Will that be costly in the time on stages? I sat here last year, St Kilda v Melbourne, and asked that question. Harry!
2: It turned out to be right. Harry Mackay in the ruck. It's a tumbling ball inside 50. Selwood got hands to it. McGovern, though, cleaned up. Smith to Eisen. The debutants!
4: It's going to go upstairs. A lunging fist on the line. I think it was Selwood, but I think
1: it's
4: from
1: good here,
4: the action, it looked like it got there.
2: Geez, it's close. It is going to be a score review. The replay screen is important for Harvey Norman. Bonus gift cards with selected Australian-made furniture at Harvey Norman now.
4: Did it hit the post? I'm having a look at that replay screen you talked about. It definitely hit his hand on the way through.
2: So
4: it's going to be a behind.
2: It is a behind. They've ruled it touched. Oh, nice. And looking at that screen, I think it also came off the post. So multiple ways that it was a minor score. But to tell you what, Jack Eisen, he's the growth player of the day this evening. All thanks to Nutrien Water, your irrigation pump and filtration specialists.
1: Bunbury put it into play. Caulfield, the clearing kick from the back 50. They compete in the air. It's a free kick. It's a hole. It's going to go to the Blues to McCall.
4: Just too big. He was just too big. He marked that one-handed in the air.
1: All the important battles right there. Gave it to Wilson. Very wide kick. It'll be out of bounds on the full. Ball back in the hands of the Western Bulldogs.
4: See how quickly the Dogs came out then? That was a touch of panic. They actually should have come out settled. Don't just think, oh, God, we have to rush everything now we're behind. Play your game the way you play it. Don't panic.
1: Very keen to run and gun. She's given a task for Baker. And Hewitt was there to intercept, get that ball out of bounds. Blues by 11 points. They've got a spring in their step. They've got some momentum. Dogs are going to try and get it back on their terms.
4: They're missing Harry out of the forward line now because he's doing ruck duties while Pitternet gets a true and real rest on the side.
1: McKay tosses it back in. McKay just plucked it out of the ruck. It's another whistle.
4: He just draws free kicks. He's hole somewhere else on Ed Richards. Yep. Goes to the Doggies. Is it worry though, Harry, when he's against the Dogs' second ruckman? He's just too big.
2: Richards to Artie Jones, but it's knocked away by Haynes. Over the boundary line and out of play in front of the interchange gates. It's an equal game high margin. 11 points. That's how much of an arm wrestle it's been all evening. Dogs led by 8 at quarter time, 10 at half time, 8 at three quarter time. But the Blues have worked their way to the front by 11 in this final term.
4: Did he throw that? He took it out of the air, Harry. And I don't think he got a correct disposal. You've got to come back, young Emmett. You can't play him from forward of the mark.
2: He's a long way forward of the mark, Emmett.
4: He's still learning the rules.
2: And the kick. Jeez, it was a... Well, it wasn't a confident kick to West. He got there, gave it to Sanders. He sends the Dogs inside 50. Norton! One hand! Scoops it in beautifully. We'll line up for goal on a 45-degree angle, 30 metres out.
4: What a fantastic mark. So once again, the young lad, Dean, he sensed I'm in the right spot. And he gave Norton a two or three step run-up to jump into him, move him off the spot and get that little ride. Just, it was a bit of a junior play by the Harry Dean.
2: Norton, it floats with the left goalpost and collides with it. A minor score, 10 points the margin for Maidens and then a mobile. Oh boy.
4: What a fake swing. They weren't missing in the first half, the Dogs, and it was the Blues who kept missing and fluffing their lines. It's swung a bit now.
1: Newman brings it back into play for Carlton. Clears it wide. Williams spots up McCarnes. Half back the Blues. The inboard kick's got to be precise.
4: They're braver now, aren't they?
1: Spots up Ainsworth.
4: Just with those types of kicks, they went away from them in the third quarter.
1: Ainsworth chips it over the top. Nice like hands of Haynes. He links up with Williams. Handball over the top to Ollie Hollins. Back to Williams. Run and gun stuff from the Blues. Walsh, they're cutting a path through beautifully. Young Ison. Now Chera had his kick smothered. They did get it all the way to half forward. The Blues have got it at their end. 17 gone at this final quarter. 10 points is their lead.
4: Adam Chera's got to understand that they don't evaporate when they're in front. Just because you want to kick it, it's not as if they're going to let it get to the target.
2: Boundary throw in. McKay, lob. Lob on the tap. West to Richards. Dogs out of defensive 50. Davidson takes the mark. Centre half back, but he's got to wait for numbers. He now loads up towards the outer wing. Sets a task for Baker. Pushed his body too much on Florent, who wins the free kick.
4: This is the best game I've seen Ollie Florent play for Carlton. He's been fantastic.
2: The former Swan playing a crucial role for the Blues tonight. Short to Smith. Gives the handball off to Hollins running past. Inside 50, Selwood, front man in the contest. Kemp did enough to impact. Regathered, finds Walsh. Slight angle. Man stands the mark just inside the 50 arc. He nearly gave it off to Smith. And now Alex to go back to take the shot.
4: He'll kick from 53-54. He'll take his absolute best. It's not as if he can't do it, but he will need... He'd kick this about one out of every three, I reckon. That's the distance. And the Dogs have 16 inside the defensive 50.
2: Lining up for his 50th career goal!
4: I reckon there's a touch on that.
2: I think that was more clearer than the previous score review we had. And as the umpires have the conversation and now refer it upstairs. And its soft call is touched. So the margin is 11 points for Mate Internet and Mobile. 19 travel final term on the Elders clock. Win with Elders Finance. So Dale to bring it back into play for the Bulldogs. Going down to the wire. On this Saturday night at Marble, he drills it through the air. It's a beautiful kick of the footy. Frazier. Dodson Pelly, a break off half back. High ball towards half forward. Kennedy in the air. Walsh went to ground. Kennedy just overran it. Walsh feeding it back to Haynes. Lewis won on his hammer. Gave it to Cowan. He's had a very, very good night.
4: Cripps' 10th possession for the quarter. He took that mark. What a final quarter. The champs lifted against one of the all-time greats from the Dogs, if not the greatest, in Marcus Bontempelli.
1: Get it back to Hayward, who spotted up Walsh. Just back of wing, the Blues at the moment. High ball in the Mackay direction. There's a free kick for Harry, is it?
4: So just to give you those stats in the final quarter, thanks to Australian Made.
1: It's going to go the other way.
4: Cripps, 10 possessions. Bontempelli, his direct opponent, 2.
1: It's a calmest ball at half-back. Just in two minds here. He cuts it back inboard on the 45 to Butterick. He's got the run of Dale. Little dainty kick, made it really tough. That could be a huge moment. Bontempelli couldn't take it cleanly. It allows the Blues in. Ison over the back. McGovern had a piece of it. Busslinger, one-on-one. Evans, ground level ball, turns back on his left side, gives it to Ainsworth, the snap. They may just be hard to peg back from here, the Blues, who can sniff a victory.
4: How good was the kid Ison coming through the middle? He's 80 metres from goal, and he's got Dogs players closest to the goal face, so he... You look at him and think the kid's going to panic and just take an 80-metre shot from here and he'll get picked off. But he held on. He held on. He actually slowed his run down and allowed his teammate, McGovern, to get back and compete in front of goals, bring the ball to ground, and quite possibly the bloke who is the best snap at goals in the Carlton team gets it in the end in Ben Ainsworth.
1: What a final quarter for Carlton, Coxie. 4-2 to a behind and... Well, they are on the verge, the Blues.
2: Is that the game-sealing moment for Loctite Adhesives? Is beyond the bond. It's going to take something extraordinary for the Dogs, and Richards is claimed.
4: Oh, Cripps again. What a quarter. 11 possessions for the quarter. This is coming up to 11th now.
2: He's returned to his magnificent best. The leader of the Blues inside 50 with his kick. Ison, claimed by Selwood, high!
4: The kid's going to get a chance to put the nail in the coffin. First game.
2: Wowee, what a moment. Jack Ison. Pick 47 in last year's draft.
4: They will come from everywhere and their emotion will be hard to topple if the boy threads it here.
2: He's kicked 16 goals in 6 games in the VFL this year for the Blues. Lines up pretty much directly in front. Will kick from 40. Jack Ison splits the middle. Every player on the ground gets to him. And the Blues are on their way to breaking their 7-game losing streak. They move to 10-13.
0: 73. The Dogs 7850 on the Made in Tanana mobile scoreboard. What a moment for the young man who was a part of the ceremony that began the night to celebrate Sir Doug Nicholls Round. And now he's just about put the cherry on top on a great performance in this final quarter from the Blues.
4: 13 disposals, 10 kicks, 3 handles, 6 marks, 1 tackle. The kid's been pretty good, hasn't he? He's been a stay-at-home forward, and the coach has allowed, well, the new coach has allowed him to just settle in, come up the ground. If you want to find a possession, you might have your backman just drop off. It'll be a little easier for you. Just find your feet, son. Oh, of course he's going to get it again in the middle.
0: Yes, he's on hands and knees, works it back to Flynn under pressure. Left to go back to go forward. Haywood. Hit a net, a sheriff by hand, back to Haynes. He flies it back boundary side. Mark taken here by Ainsworth. 24 and a half minutes travel to this final term. Looks to be a match-winning lead for Carlton by 23 points. Up the line, the kick went. Ground level ball. Selwood. Sanders. Not quite sure what that was. Busslinger. Sanders back to Busslinger. They're hemmed in close to the boundary
4: pressure,
0: line.
4: Pressure.
0: Carlton coming at him. And Harry almost putting Busslinger in the crowd.
4: If you're a fan of the old days wrestling, that was King Kong Bundy Avalanche. He threw him into the corner and just ran at him. Just gave him the avalanche over the boundary.
0: No clear air for the Dogs right now. Hit a net, palms it back boundary side. Frazier traps it just inside. It's all or nothing for the Bulldogs. A high up and under. Haynes is going to take the safe mark for Carlton.
5: He's been a bit battered and bruised tonight, Haynes. Puts this one inside 50. No mark for Mackay or Pitnet. Kemp kept working. Smith found a gap. Selwood hand to it. Dale. Campbell, Caulfield, Frazier takes the mark, back pocket, oh, the kick, horrible, put the ball under all sorts of pressure, recovered to get it to Davidson, and then Sanders lost control of it, turnover again, Haynes to Smith, short to Haywood, attacking side of the broadcast wing, and he now just settles things down with the Blues leading by 23 points.
4: Just takes time off the clock, a short pass.
0: Inboard to Ollie Hollins.
4: Going to a bit of possession mode now, just to deny the Dogs the footy. You can't win unless you've got the footy.
0: Hollins will send it backwards to Newman at half-back. He can chip it further afield to Haynes. They can own the footy here, the Blues. Haynes is going to go back to Newman. Chewing up some time. 4.5 minutes game time. Go back to Haynes. Newman, Haynes, waxing it here.
4: He's got himself as his captain of his dream team, I
0: think. Haynes will send it long towards half forward. There's a whistle.
4: Hold on, Harry.
0: Not the closest umpire, but spotted. Harry Mackay wins another free kick.
4: He just not panics them, but he just makes them go into a bit of unnecessary action because his size is just so big compared to opponents.
5: So Smith now has it on the centre wing and he immediately goes back to Dean at half-back. Now inside defensive 50, the Blues.
4: Turn around and go. You've got another one on the wing.
5: Newman, Cowan, and now Williams, the link-up defensive side of the outer wing. Blues by 23 points, 3.5 remain, final term on the Elders clock. Matthew Cox, Brett Phillips and Dermot Brereton with you for AFL Nation. Thanks to 4 and 20 Pies. Florent, back to Williams.
4: Yeah, this is not good by the Dogs, as much as you say, well done Blues. What have they allowed? 12 uncontested marks here in a time when the only way to get through this, get it off them, is go man on man. And you have to take that risk. Otherwise, you just let them run out time and you never get another shot at it.
5: It's a long ball from Williams. Lobb got hands to it at the front of the pack. He's then claimed. Cripps, once again involved, applies the tackle. Ball still in dispute. And eventually the umpire says holding a footy, you hatched it in. And Cripps comes up with a footy. Free kick, centre wing on the outer side. He has been marvellous in this final term.
4: He's been Hercules in this final term. He's kicked that one the required 12 metres.
0: Short to Williams, clock ticking. Blues are on their way to victory. Few and far between, as we know, in 2026. It'll lead to the change of coach. The interim coach can often pull off these type of wins. High ball inside 50. Grounded pack. Lewis dives in for the Bulldogs. Waters squirts out the back. Umpire letting it go. He'll cross himself now and try and spread this pack. Well, he plays around the footy. McCall, the palm down, trying to feed it through to Ainsworth. And Sanders has got his head down low. He's taken some contact and he will kick it to Dale inside defensive 50. A little fumble. He's got time to mop up though.
5: Story of their night. Dale tries to sidestep, then the bounce. Makes it all a little bit hard. Counters the outlet mark. Now Davidson in the middle of the ground. Got to go. West takes the mark. Bontempelli running past, doesn't use. He elects to kick to Artie Jones. Newman got in front. Fists it over the line and out of play. Left half forward for the Dogs, but they trail by 23 points with a minute left on the clock in the final term.
4: So we've got 1 minute left on the clock, and the Dogs for this match have been inside their forward 50 36 times. For that midfield, that's just not enough. 37.
5: McNeil, Frazier, West creating space, hooks it around his body, and it's a consolation goal for the Western Bulldogs. West gets his second, but it's too little too late. 8-8-56 plays 10-13-73. Their first goal in this final term, that only kicked a behind at the 16-minute mark prior to it. And it's been an onslaught from the Blues. 5-2 they've kicked in this last quarter. 10-13-73 plays 8-8-56 for Made Internet and Mobile.
4: 125 marks for Carlton tonight. So it's a clear illustration of showing, yeah, we'll play quick when we can, but let's try and own it and deny the opposition a chance to go forward by just retaining possession. 125 marks.
0: One down by Lobb. Jones came off the square, couldn't take clean possession, but he was held in pursuit. And Artie Jones will take the free kick. We're about to hear one of the biggest roars of the season. It's when you're starved as a supporter. These are the nights you celebrate hard. There's a free kick. And you go the way of Norton. So it's against Dean. You're right up here. 25 metres out. Pretty much directly in front. Aaron Norton should slot this home. So a couple of late ones for the Western Bulldogs. He's third. About to tick over 32 minutes. Just makes it a little interesting. We're inside the last 30 seconds. 11-point lead to the Blues.
4: It will require perfect football from the centre bounce. And even if it's perfect, it'll need to be a kick after the siren.
6: Yeah.
4: Oh. They couldn't.
6: They've been there before.
4: They couldn't.
5: Anything can happen.
4: Cripps has been too good in this final quarter. 13 possessions. He won't let it get away from the middle.
5: This place won't have a roof if it does happen. 32 and a half travelled final term. 27 seconds on the clock. Margin 11 points. Lob the tap, Bontempelli, hand pass, Caulfield fumbled. There it goes. Smith, Ainsworth, Eisen, told to ice the game. It's wide. A minor score. 12 points the margin in favour of the Blues. Buku Kamas brings it back again. Sends it towards the outer side. Ball dribbling. It'll be a Lasso free kick to Carroll.
4: Well, we've got 3 or 4 seconds left.
5: Career high, 3 goals for him tonight.
4: Wait for this booming roar from the Blues fans.
5: 12-point margin. The 7-game losing streak. And the relief surrounds Marvel Stadium.

2-1 in that final term. Set up a 12-point victory for the Blues after they trailed by 8 at quarter time, 10 at half time, 8 at three quarter time, but got it back and got the win. 10-14-74, plays 9-8-62. Carroll three high, three goals. Turner Paddy Cripps, outstanding final term. Mackay kicked two, singles to Ainsworth, Kemp, and the debutant Ison. What a game from the youngster.

0: second win for the season. And I think Dermot Brereton, as we sum up this performance from the Blues, it's the first time for such a long period of time that they've put in four quarters.
1: It was fantastic. So they were a little bit scrubby in the first half. It might have been the new game plan the tinkered game plan of trying to retain possession. And you think about the young lad, Harry Dean, coughed one up from full back, and that type of play where they got turned over. Do you really believe in it? Will you take it on? Well, it just requires some real pressure out of the middle of the ground, and they were still in the 100 three-quarter time, clearly, because the game was so tight and low scoring. And Cripps took over, and as we said at three-quarter time, it will be won by the Carlton forwards if they can get pure centre bounce clearance, because it's the only time they weren't able to score otherwise. When there was a saturation of Dogs defenders in there, they couldn't score against them. So it needed one-on-one, and they did it with great aplomb in the last quarter. And that's the best quarter of footy I've seen Paddy Cripps play. I know he's won a Brownlow in recent times. That's probably the most meaningful quarter of football I've seen him play for quite some time.
0: He was outstanding. And to think he was utilised inside 50 for most of the third quarter, had an impact down there, kicked a couple of great goals.
1: It allowed him to go into the middle full-time.
2: But it also in the last quarter.
0: It meant that because he wasn't on the bench, they were still getting impact from him inside 50, which was a clever ploy. That's indeed one of the tinkering measures that Josh Fraser has made in his first outing as the interim coach.
1: But you saw, and there's no secret to league footy, you're not guaranteed a win with any type of game plan. But that final quarter, when they had real belief, like really believe, hey, Christ almighty, we can win this, which they must have wondered where the next win was coming from at certain stages. But when they said, we can really win this, the pressure went up. It went to the highest level that they've played at for the last 2 months. So there's no secret to footy. You can have that high pressure and you can still get beaten. But, by God, you're a better chance if you come out and play with that for the full game. So they just looked a little bit more capable of covering the ground as the game went on than they have in recent times. Having said that, last week they finished off very well, but I'm not so sure that Brisbane finished that well. It wasn't as if Carlton, I think, took the game away from Brisbane. I think Brisbane actually just battling to cover the ground at the moment in the end of games. So they showed a bit last week, Carlton, as they went to the line, and they brought it through today.
0: What does it say for the Western Bulldogs, who for large portions of this game had it in their control,
1: Though it wasn't clean? They didn't put the Blues away. And you've got to give credit to Carlton's ability with the leaders down back. Cowan played a fine game. Wietering was very good, even though Norton's kicked, 3-3 in the end?
0: Yeah.
1: Haynes was very good. You've got to applaud Carlton for being able to make sure that they didn't give up. What were they at halftime? They were only, 40-something points of Carlton?
0: Yeah, halftime, 10-point margin, Dogs 5-4-34, Carlton 3-6-24.
1: Yeah, 34 points at halftime. It's a bugger all, really, isn't it? So you've got to give credit to Carlton's defenders who were able to limit that sort of damage. So gave them a real shot. I'm tremendously proud of Carlton today. The Dogs, you come out of this and people like us in the media will say, oh, they've got some worries. You know what? Everybody's got some things they can fix in their game. But the Dogs don't really need to worry that much. They're getting players back, and they all haven't played together for quite some time. This is about a 4 out of 10 game for them. When they get their full complement, or as good as they are going to get this year, and they get back to, say, playing at the capacity of about an 8 out of 10 in the way they execute, they'll win plenty of games. They'll make it into that all-needy top 10. They're good enough to do that. But today they were a bit off, couldn't capitalise, really only had the one true avenue to goal. Yeah, so, but don't take anything away from Carlton. And that was, yeah, some sort of win by the Blues. He was a good kid, Jack Eisen, isn't he? I like the way he was used as well. Played him as a forward pocket, half forward flank, fourth hybrid forward, I think you'd call it. He just doesn't look like he's going to take overhead marks for you, but he kicks it beautifully. He'll find a bit of space.

0: 80, 90 metres from goal, even the wings, and find an easy possession and go inside with it as well, and it gives him a chance to get hands on the footy. The worst thing for a first gamer is, all right, I'm staying inside 50, I'm a forward, and you play against a professional backman who hands you your ass on a plate, and you think, oh, I didn't realise the step was this big. Yeah. So I think Josh Fraser has done the boy a real service here and allowed him to see what league footy's about without throwing him to the wolves. And his kicking, he rewarded him. Superb. I thought the Carlton boys executed pretty well in the end after a shaky start by foot in the first half on occasions and moments. That's a big win for that club.
1: And just the juxtaposition of what's currently in front of us. The playing group are currently celebrating down the northern end of the ground. Poor old Flynn Young is already doing his run-throughs. So the emergency for the Blues tonight, unable to join in the celebrations after they broke the 7-game losing streak, second win of the season. That's...
2: He's sprinting towards the boys. They're not going to be part of this. Come on,
0: what type of player is Flynn Young? 181 centimetres from where he...
1: Probably that half-backish role, I think.
0: Yeah. He's labouring in his sprint. I don't think he's the quickest lad in the world. He's played half a dozen games, hasn't he? When he's got eight. He's played eight.
1: Yet to play a game in 2026. As the Blues head down to the rooms, they'll sing the song and then we're going to chat with Adam Chera.
0: The other thing is that somewhere out there there'll be a mixed emotion Michael Voss. He'll be happy for his boys that he's taken so much on and cared for so much, and he'll be thinking, how could I get them across the line like that? Yeah, it's a weird world.
1: You could feel the relief in the stadium when that siren sounded.
0: Absolutely. You could actually feel an enjoyment in the stadium with 3, 4, 5 minutes to go when they said, it was like they were turning to each other and said, we're going to win. Yeah. We are going to win. So good luck to the Carlton.
1: Here they go, down in the room, celebrating for Tobin Brothers funerals. Celebrating lives every day of the year. Nicely getting drowned.

0: Blues by 12 points, first game under interim coach Josh Fraser. They claim the victory, 10-14-74, the Western Bulldogs, 9-8-62. Standing by to head back downstairs in a moment for Adam Chera, who will join us from the victorious Carlton Rooms. They're celebrating, all thanks to Tobin Brothers Funerals, celebrating lives every day of the year. And just to recap the other scores from across today, all thanks to Chemist Warehouse. It was Melbourne by 39 points over Hawthorn, Adelaide by 68 over North Melbourne. The run ahead for both teams. So Carlton have Port Adelaide over at the Adelaide Oval next week, then Geelong at the MCG, and then Essendon at the MCG before a bye in round 14. While for the Western Bulldogs, doesn't get any easier. Melbourne, Collingwood, Hawthorn, Adelaide and St Kilda before their bye in round 16. So it's an interesting run. Bailey Williams went out with a hamstring injury, and it looked a nasty hamstring injury too when he came from the ground in the second quarter. So another concern there. They'll be hopeful to get back, well, Tim English, hopefully with concussion, but given his history.
1: Yeah, no certainty.
0: No. Tom Liberatore, also the question mark. James O'Donnell hoping in the next 1 or 2 weeks, and Cody Waitman they're hoping to have back in the next month. And he'll be a crucial piece of the puzzle when
2: Absolutely.
0: He does return.
2: Yeah, he makes goals. He just makes goals happen. He can convert from less than 50-50 opportunities, an excitement-type player, and they just lack that in the forward line tonight. They found easier opportunities to get the ball through the goals in the first three quarters than Carlton did. Carlton were quite... They loved

0: David their goals, whereas the Dogs were able to get them fairly simply. They just didn't go inside forward 50 enough after quarter time.
1: The Blues have headed into a team meeting, so we'll take a break, and on the other side of this, being joined by Adam Chera from the Blues as we wrap up Saturday footy here on AFL Nation. The Blues by 12 points.
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0: and 20 Pies, Australia's original fan food. Matthew Cox, Brett Phillips and Dermot Brereton with you. Following Carlton's 12-point win, the roofs are heaving down underneath us here at Marvel Stadium. But they've been held in a team meeting. Josh Fraser just imparting some words of wisdom, I would assume, Derm, after their win tonight, just to keep everyone settled.
1: Well, when things like this happen, on this occasion, you throw it back to the players and say, what did you guys feel? What was the difference? What did you feel out there? What were the moments that you think mattered to you? What did you do differently that gave you the chance to win? Learn from it, and it's not going to happen every week, but it's your building blocks. That's where you start from. That's where we come from now, and that's how it looks like for us. And that final quarter, the ramped up pressure, that's going to be our trademark. That's what we hang our hat on. So it'll be thrown back to the players. Have your input. Tell us what you think is the best way to go about it from here in.
0: Just standing by to head down to the rooms. Adam Chera to join us shortly, so we may as well tick off a few of our categories. 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
1: Okay, so I'll go for Harry Mackay for pure flexibility. So, yeah, he's done what we know he can do, but seven score involvements. So he was ever present. A couple of times in the middle parts of the game, he just didn't get down the line, I thought, enough. But then when he went into the ruck, he still went to, you know, plenty of ruck contests and got a few clearances himself. So to be able to do that, yeah, that showed great flexibility.
2: Derm, Matt, tackler of the game for Bar Crusher Boats, Australia's ultimate fishing weapon.
1: So there were a few boys on five tackles for the game. I've gone for Jagger Smith. Hang on. So I've gone for Ollie Hollins, who laid five. Because I reckon his tackles are worth two of anyone else. Because if he's there's no one on the ground who weighs less than him. So he's always tackling someone bigger than him. So give it to him.
0: Yeah, well worthy. Let's head downstairs. Link Allen is in the rooms for us here on AFL Nation. Over to you, Link.
3: I've got Adam Chera with us, our Tempest Sleepwell player of the night. Adam, it was an interesting week, no doubt, for the Blues. How does it feel to get back on the winners list?
4: Yeah, it feels great. I mean, those weeks are never easy, but credit to the boys and the coaches, really stuck together. We reset ourselves and, our process hasn't changed. We're just trying to get better every day. And I think tonight was a product of many weeks of work, of just, you know, getting to work on the fundamentals and just executing four quarters of footy. So, it was great to do that and get the W.
0: Trailed for most of the night, Adam. What was Josh Frazier's messaging like throughout the game? Was he calm and composed? Did he try and get a rise out of you at three-quarter time? How did he approach things?
4: Very calm and composed. That's the sort of guy he is. But our focus is throughout the game. Didn't change. I mean, you know, even though we were chasing for a bit there, we're always in the game. So for us, it was about just bringing pressure in the contest. That hasn't been up to our standard the last few weeks. So we knew if we got that right, we gave ourselves a red-odd crack, which it did. So, very simple focuses and, kept us on track.
1: The defence was much, much better from Carlton tonight. I know you weren't leading at halftime, but, gee, you held them to a score. You must have been thinking, we can overrun them.
4: Yeah, definitely. I mean, we pride ourselves on our contest and ability to defend behind the ball. And that's not just on the back six, but the ability to put pressure in the contest, forwards, put pressure on them trying to exit out of D50. And I think when we see our boys, Nick Haynes, Drake Wiedering, when they get looks 1v1, they're going to win majority. So they did a great job tonight.
1: A lot of the time in the football circles, we talk about you'll start off the way you finished off from the week before. Did that have any play on tonight, given you took on the reigning premiers and almost knocked them over in the final stages last week?
4: Yeah, we looked through it, and obviously it just gave us confidence. Like, we can go into this game knowing, you know, when we play our style of footy, it's quite powerful, even against the last year's premiers. So, like I said before, it's just the ability to keep bringing that for four quarters. We can't have halves like we did last week, where we're just not bringing to the table and putting the pressure on other teams. So, that was giving us confidence going into the week, kept us focused, and really probably simplified our focus of, you know, what we need to get after.
1: We're so used to seeing you in the centre of the ground. Looked up tonight on several occasions, you're playing as a forward. How did that strike you?
4: Changing around a bit. Tonight it's a wing, bit of forward, bit of mid. We've got so many different players that offer different things. We're just trying to mix it up as much as we can. it's probably not the days anymore. We just have the three midfielders for the whole game. That's it. It's more about, you know, rotating guys in and trusting that they're going to get their job done. You know, an 18-man system, so whoever's in there we trust, and we just got to keep mixing it up.
1: I know it's not the best win of your career, but it was a highlight tonight for the Carlton fans. That moment when Jack Eisen's kicked his goal and you guys came from everywhere, those moments are worth their weight in gold, and that emotion to say, we're going to do it, you must have been on seventh heaven when that happened.
4: Yeah, and they're the moments you play footy for, and we're lucky playing at a big club that, you know, our fans show up every week. You know, I'm not gonna hide that the last 8 weeks or so have been really tough, but the fans always show up every week. They bring the noise, and you know, we want to energise them the way we play, and they energise us the same way when in those big moments, and really help us get over the line. So massive thanks to the crowd coming out again tonight, almost 50,000. You know, they're a massive boost for us, and we really appreciate the support.
1: Common sense would say that Patrick Cripps is closer to the end of his career than the start. And as glorious as that career's been, that final quarter of his was something to behold. He just willed himself against perhaps the best opposition that this league can throw up. He willed himself to.
4: Yeah, I mean, it doesn't look like he's close to the end of his career. Like, the way he's playing, he's full of energy, and, you know, he's our ultimate leader. Like, he leads from the front, and, you know, he puts his best foot forward in the big moments. So, we love playing for him, and, we 100% trust him. He does the work during the week that on game day he's going to produce and lead the right way.
1: You didn't lean on the wall plug there, did you? We've got some footage, you know, streaming through to us of the cart room, and it just went pitch black down there for a few seconds.
4: Yeah, I don't know. Might be Big H or Harry behind me stepping on some cords, the clumsy ones, but...
1: He had his moments tonight too, didn't he?
4: H or Pitter, both?
1: Both of them. I thought Harry could have given you... Well, the coaches will tell him. There were a couple of times when he was the only one forward of the footy and he just didn't get to the long ball down the line, and yet he stood up in the first quarter, he stood up in the final quarter. At both ends of the game, he was huge for you.
4: Yeah, massive. I mean, I think we saw that last week. He got the rewards in the last quarter after a lot of the groundwork throughout the game, and he's one of our leaders, and when he's playing tall and playing with presence, he plays some really powerful footy, so we love what he does for us.
2: Adam, Brett Phillips, just one from me, just about the week. I mean, never a nice feeling to lose your coach, but as a group, you sort of got to get back on the bike pretty quick. You've got to front up to work and roll the sleeves up because there's a game in a few days' time. And I'm not sure what Michael Voss meant to you personally, but just the week and how the group has handled it.
4: Yeah, it's never easy, but the group was in a really good spot. I mean, we played some really good footy, just hadn't got results, and just hadn't executed it for long enough. So, the environment we've created at the club, you know, we're so motivated to get better every day and turn this season around. And Vossi played a massive part in that. He really set the environment, set the standards, and Fraser's has come in and really reset the group really well. And we're still full of energy, still so motivated to keep getting better every day and get something out of this season, because it's definitely not over.
0: Just on the back of that, Adam, did much change in terms of game plan structures? Were you given a bit more freedom tonight, or was there anything tactically that changed for you?
4: No, not too much, to be honest. It was probably more just getting back to our strengths. We've been a really strong contest and pressure side for the last 4 or 5 years now, and we haven't brought that to the table at the start of this season. So we've probably just simplified our focuses to what our best footy looks like and what actions allow that to happen. So it might have been a bit of freedom with the simplicity of it, but we just got to keep believing that we can bring our strengths and really challenge teams week to week.
1: Finally, before we let you go, there was one I wanted to ask you, and I'm looking from up here, and I see the young lad, Harry Dean, and he's got talent. He's going to be a very good player. But at the moment, it's like forced to play on some gorillas, and it's hard for him. And I noticed how all the senior blokes, and what, you've got a dozen players who've played more than 100 games, get to him really quickly after an error, like that kick in the first quarter where he turned it over, resulted in a Bont goal. It's so important to bring these boys along, just teaching them the right way. He seems like a fantastic kid.
4: Yeah, Dean is incredible. I mean, the way he trains during the week, Jacob Whedon's really taking him under his wing, and...
1: Yeah.
4: it's not easy being an 18-year-old playing key defender against some grown men, experienced players. So he really holds up his own. He battles really hard. And, yeah, he's going to be a player to watch for the future because he's only going to get better and better. And the leaders back there, as he said, support him really well. And, you know, we want him going for his kicks and being the player that he can be. So, yeah, he's just growing each week.
1: He's going to be a star. Good kid.
0: Adam, we really appreciate you joining us tonight on AFL Nation. Congratulations on the win and enjoy the week on the training track knowing that you got the 4 points under your belt.
4: Well, thanks, guys. Thanks for having me.
0: Well done. Adam Chiro joining us from the Victorious Blues room. He's our Temper Sleepwell player for this evening following Carlton's 12-point victory. And I feared for them a little bit when that screen went black. I actually thought it might have been Lincoln. He's plugged our broadcast equipment into the wrong socket and just taken out half of Marvel Stadium. But it's returned, and the Blues are now celebrating with a full rooms down there, apart from...
2: Who's about to make his way off the ground. He's done 14 laps, I've counted. Flynn Young, in fact.
1: Has he?
2: He might do another one here. No, he's got Sharon in hand. He said, I'm done.
1: Yeah.
0: Well, actually, security might have pushed him off the field.
1: Can I tell you some players from the past that if they were asked to do that, there was a very famous player, brilliant player in his day, a bloke called Alan Davis, and we got told about Alan Davis, who played at St Kilda, Essendon, Collingwood and Melbourne. He was a super player, tough as. And Alan Jean's the disciplinarian. He said, if you turn up late to this next week, you're sitting on the bench. And he used to turn up with a crunchy bar, a violet crumble it was, apparently, and he'd put it in his bag, in his pocket, and he'd eat it straight after the game. He turned up late, so Jean's put him on the bench, and it was a wet, cold day, and he said, you're on the bench. And at three-quarter time, the Saints, his team, were about 10 goals up, couldn't lose in the weather, and the call came down, put Davo on, and Davo looked out at the rain and went, "Nut, tell the coach to get stuffed. I'm not going on now." Anyway, they reckon you could hear Jeansy in the next suburb after the game, and Davo just sat there eating his violet crumble. Imagine telling a bloke like that from yesteryear, "Hey, mate, you haven't run enough. Out you go. 20 stride throughs and 10 laps, please." Imagine the reply you'd get.
0: I reckon the violet crumble would be shoved somewhere that you probably wouldn't like.
1: Mind you,
0: I now want a violet crumble, so thanks, Derm. The greatest player of the game, the New June Water, your irrigation pump and filtration specialist.
1: Look, Matt Carroll he's a project player because he's a beautiful kicker, and sometimes he does great things, and then sometimes you think, oh, that contest was not up to scratch. He's playing on the wing. He plays as a high half forward up in the centre of the ground. But whatever he was playing today, he kicked 3 goals and he was fantastic. Saw a lot of growth in his game today.
0: Absolutely. Career high 3 goals for him.
2: The game sealing moment. Coxie on cue for Loctite. 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
1: Jack Eason.
2: Absolutely.
1: As soon as he drilled in for the ball, and you're allowed to bend over and pick up the ball, and if you are down with your head over the ball picking it up, they are not allowed to tackle you over the shoulder. He got the free kick, as opposed to those who get the ball, come up and then drop at the knees and draw the high kick. No, he did it right, and he had the set shot in the final quarter, and as soon as he kicked it, the relief, the absolute unreserved relief from Carlton supporters in the fans. That was in the stands. That was the game sealing moment for Loctite. Well done, young man.
0: Adhesives beyond the bond. Who ran the most kilometres tonight?
1: Ollie Hollins, as per usual in most games he played. What do I think? 14.6 or 14.7? What was it?
0: 14.6.
1: Yeah. I counted him. No, I don't use stats.
0: Well, I know that because the phone was working earlier when you were trying to get some reception. All thanks to OMF. Better sleep for better recovery at home. At the home of mattress, bedding, bedroom and furniture.
2: Unmissable moment, Dern. For drink wise, you won't miss a moment if you drink wise.
1: Patrick Cripps, it's not a moment. Patrick Cripps moments in the last quarter. You're behind. You are in the seventh, eighth of your career. You're magnificent. You've done everything you wanted to do in terms of playing and achieving personal rewards. Your team hasn't won for 2 months. And on the other side of the equation, directly facing you is the best player in the competition, Marcus Bontempelli. And he gets 13 possessions in the last quarter. He drives them out of the centre circle, the first three clearances. He has a major part in all of them, two of them at his own hand, and puts it inside forward, and the Blues are on a roll and believe. And that's against Marcus Bontempelli. Bontempelli doesn't lose any fans here tonight either. He's allowed to lose a quarter to a great like Paddy Cripps. So I just thought that was an unmissable quarter of football.
0: Yeah, he was truly back to his best in that final term. The goal of the day and potential goal of the year contender for Beaumont's Where Bathrooms Begin.
1: I thought Matt Carroll, when he swung around from outside 50, yeah, and kicked it from 55, he's got to carry the blokes on the line, and they're reaching, they're, you know, 6 foot five, 6 foot six, and they put their hands in the air, they reach to 7.5 feet. He's got to kick that 65 plus on the fly, and he banged it through. Three goals from the night for him. I thought that was fantastic.
2: Yeah, brilliant. Left footer on the run.
1: Yeah. They look good, don't they?
2: They're beauty.
1: Yeah.
0: Unbelievable. Beaumont's for bathroom wear, which brings us to the votes, 3, 2, and 1.
1: Look, some people will say, oh, gee, I've never heard of him getting votes before. I'm going to go for Lockie. It's Lockie, isn't it? Cowan? I'm going to give him one vote. I thought he was fantastic tonight. He was brave. We talked about his tenacity and his will to always be in the contest. One vote to him. Two votes to Ollie Florent. 28 possessions. Got 500-600 metres gained. I thought he was fantastic on the half-back line. And he looked to be a run-receive player to break the lines tonight. 28 possessions. He was fantastic. And he probably was break-even, but not in the votes at half-time. But his second half, and especially his final quarter, Paddy Cripps was the reason why Carlton won at the end of the game. Without Paddy Cripps, they probably don't win. It's a team effort, I know. But without Paddy Cripps, they don't get that done. So three votes to Cripps, two to Ollie Florent, and one to Lockie Cowan.
0: Yeah, Dooms votes from Carlton's 12-point victory tonight here at Marvel Stadium, 10-14-74, defeating the Western Bulldogs 9-8-62. We are going to bid farewell now to you, Dan.
1: We're off.
0: Off. You're off.
1: You two, are you staying on?
0: I'm staying on, BP. Bid farewell as well.
2: Am I given a lead pass, Coxie? Would you like some company?
0: No, it's up to you.
1: Can I ask you a question before you go? How good are you at tennis?
2: Forehand, I'd rate up there with the best, Doom.
5: The backhand?
1: No good?
2: Yeah, it just needs a bit of work.
1: Don't the champions say backhand's everything?
2: Yeah, serve down the tee, pretty good.
1: Yep.
2: Volleys, like I'm a little crisper. like any athlete, Doom, some strengths and some clear weaknesses.
1: I'm Tibbin, there's a bit of confidence in his game too.
2: So I've got the speed of Alex Dimonor, but
0: got the heart.
1: Very good.
2: Not really liking when someone throws in the drop shot.
1: Very good. Yes.
5: You have a little bit of tennis news for us tonight, BP?
2: Just going to keep it a little
0: just
2: quiet.
0: Under the wraps.
2: Yeah,
0: we'll just stay tuned. First serve's going to be very interesting Monday.
2: Yeah,
0: night.
2: We'll just keep the powder dry on that one just for a moment. Coxie has been a bit unfolding while we've been on air.
0: All right.
2: Might have been slightly distracted tonight. I apologise if I drifted off.
1: At international or local level or Australian level?
2: Plenty bubbling around in Australian tennis. Gee, we could write a book.
1: Well, you know, Cash is a mate of mine. He's not all that happy with the way things are running.
2: No, he's pulled no punches. Pat, we've had some dialogue.
1: It's funny, too, for a bloke who's outspoken like that, he is the cruisiest bloke on planet Earth. Yeah. Not much upsets him, but clearly tennis does at the moment.
2: There's a few ex-Australian players who are a little bit upset. They'd like a few more stars.
1: All right, so when are we tuning into him? Monday?
2: Yeah, well, Monday night we talk a bit of tennis for a couple of hours. Just to break up the footy day.
1: Release the hounds.
2: Coxie's on board with the award-winning show afterwards, of course, the sporting cap.
0: Yes, to bring you home into the evening.
2: Coxie and I spend every Monday night together.
6: And I'll tell you what, based on what I've just the little glint in the eye, might be an interesting Monday night to come for us.
1: Very good. Boys, I thoroughly enjoyed it. Well done to the Blues out there. Doggies, lick your wounds, but you'll be coming back. You're going to win enough games. It just didn't put it together tonight. Just haven't had that list play together enough over the recent week. So you're going to be fine. You're going to come good. Don't let anyone say, oh, you've got worries. You're going okay. This is one you just don't win.
6: Yep.
1: Just, footy God said you're not winning this one.
6: Yep.
1: Carlton did.
6: Simple as that.
1: Thanks, boys.
6: Derm, thank you. Derm. BP, thank you. Stick around here on AFL Nation. Saturday Night Lights isn't too far away. 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

0: Ocean. Now BP's distracting me. He's been distracted all night. A very interesting evening. I'll tell you what, tune into the first serve Monday night. Things are sounding as if they're going to get very, very interesting. Your thoughts, 0433981116, as we get a little taster of Saturday Night Lights tonight. 1300 736 736. You can jump on the line. John Donohoe will take your calls after 11 p.m. Australian Eastern Daylight Time, once we've completed our final break for Bendix when it comes to breaking Bendix. 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Put your foot down with confidence with Bendix. It's AFL Nation for 4 and 20 pies. We have been at Marvel Stadium tonight to conclude Saturday afternoon footy. It was the Blues by 12, 10-14, 74, defeating the Western Bulldogs 9-8-62. Matty Carroll, he kicked 3 goals tonight, career high. 2 goals to Paddy Cripps. An outstanding performance from him, particularly in the final quarter, as Derm said before, as he gave his 3 votes this evening to the Blues. Skipper Harry Mackay, 2 goals. Singles to Ainsworth, Kemp and Jack Eison on debut. Looked very calm and composed at the level. While for the Western Bulldogs, 3 goals to Aaron Norton tonight, 2 to Riley West, singles to Marcus Bontempelli, Cooper Hines, Riley Sanders, Oscar Baker, their goal kickers this evening from here at Marvel Stadium. Earlier today, it was Adelaide by 68 points over the Kangaroos, a second quarter display of dominance. I'm just reminding the competition what the Crows are capable of. And for any Roos fans that are listening in tonight, how do you feel after that performance? This was the stretch that was going to test the Kangaroos, and, well, you could argue that they've been able to hold up mostly without getting the result on the board. Today, though, was a disappointment. Do you feel as if you've receded in any way, or is it just you're going to come across one of those games as this side continues to develop and evolve? MCG, Melbourne, 39-point winners over the Hawks. Are you, well, what do we read into that? For Hawthorn, Derm's assessment was that there's a few issues, particularly with the forward line and midfield, so concerns. For D's fans out there celebrating tonight, if you've been out enjoying the festivities and only starting to make your way home now, what do you make of it? Running Sydney close last week, or at least giving them a challenge, and now this week, Melbourne, or Sydney a couple of weeks ago, I should say, this week, getting the job done and moving in front of the Hawks on the ladder. 0433981116, 1300 736 736. We'll just quickly check what the ladder does look like following today's results for you. So the Swans currently sitting on top of the ladder. They are a game clear of the Dockers, who sit in second. The Dockers play tomorrow against Essendon, so have an opportunity to draw level with the Swans. The percentage, there's about 20% separating, so you'd suggest that the Dockers are going to need something special to overtake and claim top spot at the conclusion of round 10. The Cats are up into third position on the ladder, level on points but superior percentage to the Gold Coast Suns. And now the D's, who sit fifth. Hawthorn have dropped to sixth courtesy of today's result. They're 2 points behind that group between third and fifth. Seventh, the Brisbane Lions. They're level with the Crows following their win today over North Melbourne. The Western Bulldogs, they are ninth position on the ladder, 2 points clear of Collingwood, and that's your top 10 for the wildcard spot. St Kilda, they play tomorrow, opportunity to jump ahead of the Pies if they claim victory over the Tigers. North Melbourne, they remain in a 12th position, level on points with GWS, who play West Coast tomorrow night. The Power sit in 14th following their loss last night to the Gold Coast Suns. Carlton move up into 15th with their second win of the season, and they've got superior percentage on the Eagles, who have slipped to 16th but obviously have a game to come. And then Essendon and Richmond round out the bottom of the ladder at the conclusion of Saturday's action. First part of Sir Doug Nicholls' round. Off the text, 0433981116. This is the message that's coming through from this evening for Carlton fans. Great to see Carlton get a win. Can you explain what's happening differently? How is the game plan different tonight, Maggie and Mooney Ponds? Well, as Adam Chera suggested to us down in the rooms, Maggie also says go Suns, by the way, but as Adam Chera was suggesting, there was maybe a little more motivation to play to their strengths tonight. The observation we had from the commentary box was that they were prepared to possess the footy, take shorter kicks, take uncontested marks, work their way up the ground, which in the first half they had varied success with. In the final term, they just burst clear from stoppage, really, and that was what won them the game. So there wasn't a great deal of difference tonight, but there did seem to be a slight loosening of the shackles, if you can put it that way, from the Blues this evening here at Marvel Stadium. Michael off the text said, Coxie, if the acid was put in for a performance like that against Adelaide, Essendon would have copped it because it's North. It's just okay. Time for them to stand up. They got the easiest draw ever to start the season. Time for them to beat the big boys now. So North Melbourne could be a topic of conversation over the next hour here on AFL Nation. I'm Matthew Cox signing off from Marvel Stadium tonight, where the Blues had a 12-point victory. But stick around here on AFL Nation. Saturday Night Lights is coming up next. John Donohoe to take the reins through until midnight. So give him a call. Give him some company. 1300 736 736. Jump on the line. Share your observations from a big Saturday of footy. You can also share a message. 0433 98 11 16 on the text. John Donohoe up next with Saturday Night Lights. I'm Matthew Cox from Marvel, where the Blues broke their 7-game losing streak.
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0: I'm Tazava Brown. The federal government has reiterated that Australia is well placed to deal with pressure on fuel demand amid the Iran war. The new weekly fuel update confirms Australia has 44 days worth of petrol, 36 days of diesel and 35 days of jet fuel. Energy Minister Chris Bowen says we have over 4 billion litres locked in for delivery.
1: That's 2 billion litres of diesel, 760 million litres of petrol, 326 million litres of jet fuel and 648 million litres of crude oil.
0: The government has also acquired cheap, sovereign and reliable renewables, hoped to shield us from the worst of the impacts. Liam Parry, a pro-Palestine activist and by-election candidate, has confronted the Queensland Premier, David Crisafulli, outside a polling booth. They were protesting changes to hate speech laws following the Bondi terrorist attack. Voting has been underway in the Brisbane seat of Stafford, with the poll expected to come down to Labor's Luke Richmond and the LNP's Fiona Hammond. The by-election follows the death of Independent MP Jimmy Sullivan. A growing number of teenagers have stopped using social media after the ban was implemented, amid lingering questions about its effectiveness and enforcement. One in five children aged 12 to 15 surveyed say they have quit social media altogether. The official ban was met with scrutiny as a number of kids were still able to evade the age verification tag and keep using their account, but research suggests it still has made some difference. The Prime Minister is confident hate-related legislation prohibiting a prominent neo-Nazi group will survive a legal challenge. The National Socialist Network, also known as White Australia, is now listed as a prohibited hate group. The group has raised more than $200,000 to take laws to the High Court to protest the decision. A man has died after being attacked by a shark at the popular Australian holiday destination of Rottnest Island off the coast of Perth. A 38-year-old man has been killed at Horseshoe Reef after being mauled around 10 a.m. Paramedics performed CPR, but he could not be revived. A new Reef 2050 catchment water quality strategy hopes to improve the quality of water flowing to the Great Barrier Reef. The strategy supersedes the Reef 2050 water quality improvement plan. Great Barrier Reef water quality manager Dr. Max Hirschfield says we need transparency.
2: The new strategy that just came out is a vision and it's a start and it's based on 20 years of very solid science. But it's still too aspirational. It lacks the ambition and the details that we need to cut water pollution as soon as possible and give the reef a fighting chance against climate change.
0: Children are spending longer behind bars despite not being sentenced for a crime. 80% of kids behind bars are there on remand, not a sentence. Dr. Mindy Satori from the Justice Reform Initiative says there are so many other things that could be done without locking kids up.
3: Early intervention, early prevention, community-led supports, bail supports, First Nations-led supports. If we were to invest in the things that we know work instead of in detention in the way that we are doing, we would have a very different criminal justice system and we would have much safer communities.
0: In sport, Magic Round has been serving up some stunning performances. The Sea Eagles quashed the West Tigers 46-18. The Sea Eagles have won 6 from 7 since Kieran Foran took charge. The Cowboys have dominated the Roosters 18-12 in a thrilling win. The Cowboys overcame 2 sin bins to take out a Magic Round victory. Officials are confident superstar Latrell Mitchell will be fit for Origin Game 1. South Sydney's Mitchell is being handed a modified training program to cope with his back pain. The Blues named their first team on Monday. The Roos have been served a reality check. The Crows have thumped the Kangaroos 133-65 in a stunning display at Adelaide Oval, while the Demons thrashed the Hawks 120-81 at the MCG. It improves Melbourne's record to 7-3 as it leapfrogs the Hawks into fifth on the ladder. And Golf Australia has unveiled a new partnership with the PGA to bolster the Australian Open at Kingston Heath in December. To finance, oil is worth $105 a barrel, gold's trading at $4,540 an ounce. One Aussie dollar is buying 71.5 US cents. 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Partly cloudy with a chance of showers and light winds. Temperatures are ranging from 15 to 23 in the city, 13 to 23 in the west. Looking further ahead, partly cloudy with possible showers on Monday, Tuesday and Wednesday. That's the latest 2SM News. I'm Desava Brown.
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And a very good evening, everyone. Welcome, Saturday evening. With Gary Stewart. First thing we will do is we'll look at the lotto numbers, see what tonight's lotto numbers were. You're not prepared at the moment? Okay, how about you go get yourself a biro and a bit of paper, and we'll give you those lotto numbers. Coming up in the program overnight, the Prime Minister dodges questions about extending the fuel excise cut. We'll look and see what's going on there. Business groups across Australia are pushing back against the Coalition's plans to cut migration, warning that it could hurt the economy and, in fact, worsen skill shortages. Tragic bus crash in North Queensland this week has once again put the spotlight on the road safety in Australia's heavy vehicle sector. We'll have a good look at that story. Tensions in the Middle East remain high despite a temporary setback, a step towards peace. We'll see what's going on there. Just a reminder, Delta Goodrum has delivered a standout moment on the global stage, securing a place in the grand final of the Eurovision Song Contest after a dramatic performance in Vienna. Now, that will be on early this morning, tomorrow morning, beg your pardon, 5 o'clock tomorrow morning or thereabouts. You'll be able to watch it if you are interested in the Eurovision Song Contest. Look, there's lots of other things to talk about too in the program, so you stay with us, won't you? Let's have a look at the lotto numbers. The winning numbers you needed were 32, 10, 3, 33, 23, 42 and 37. Majority of high numbers tonight. Division 1 paid $2 million. Division 2, $12,018. And Division 3, $915. Good luck.

0: Bob Marley, Is This Love? 22 past 11, a break. I'd like to hear what you have to say, if there's something you'd like to share on the program this morning. The tension in the, or good evening, I should say, the tension in the Middle East remain high, despite a temporary step towards peace. Israel and Lebanon have agreed to extend the ceasefire for another 45 days following talks in Washington. The truce aims to create space for further negotiations towards long-term political agreement. However, the situation on the ground tells a more complicated story. Even as talks concluded, Israel forces carried out new airstrikes in southern Lebanon, targeting what they say is Hezbollah infrastructure. Now, these strikes have continued to cause casualties, with dozens reported injured, including civilians and medical staff. Not a good look. The conflict stems from ongoing hostilities between Israel and Hezbollah, the Iran-backed group operating in Lebanon. While Lebanon's government is part of a ceasefire discussion, Hezbollah is not directly involved, making a lasting peace more difficult to achieve. The United States, of course, they've got their finger in the pie, is playing a key role, supporting Israel, while also pushing for stability in the region. Further talks are scheduled in the coming weeks, including military-level discussions and broader negotiations aimed at securing a permanent agreement. Thousands have died since the conflict escalated earlier this year. Many more have been displaced. The United Nations has described the situation as deeply alarming, calling for urgent diplomacy to prevent further suffering. Lasting peace will depend on whether all parties, including those not currently at the negotiating table, can be brought into a stable and enforceable agreement. Do you believe that temporary ceasefire like this can lead to lasting peace, or do they simply delay further conflict? And what role should countries like Australia play in supporting peace efforts in global conflicts like this? What are your thoughts? 13 12 69.
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2: 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Angry Anderson is on the line right now. 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

Human nature, and I wish for you. 28 to midnight, Saturday night on the Super Radio Network with Gary Stewart. Do you remember back in the 1970s? In fact, it could have been as late, early as the late 60s, when there was a TV show on, cartoon TV show, in fact, called The Archies. Do you remember them? Well, here they are with their number one song, Sugar Sugar.

0: Joe Cocker, Jennifer Warnes, Love Lift Us Up Where We Belong. 20 to 12, a couple of great games of AFL today you heard on the Super Radio Network. We had the afternoon game at 4 o'clock. Nam took on the Hawks. Nam winning 120, Hawks 81. Carlton versus Western Bulldogs later on in the evening with a win again to Carlton at Marvel Stadium, 74-62. And talk about terrific three games in the magic round of the NRL up there in Suncorp Stadium today. Manly defeated the West Tigers 46-18. Cowboys defeated the Roosters 18-12. Very close game, that one. And the Storm just too good for the Parramatta Eels, 34-8. We have another three games today to wrap up the Magic Round 11 at Suncorp Stadium. The Tigers and the Knights will meet. Warriors and the Broncos and the Panthers and the Dragons. The Raiders are having a bye this weekend. Something like to say.
1: Any topic, any time. Call 13
0: 12 69. Let's go to the open line and first cab off the rank tonight. Hello, Michael from Dubbo.
2: Hello, Gary Stewart.
0: You've recently had an eye operation, cataract removal.
2: Yes.
0: How did it go?
2: Well, Gary, the next morning they took the thing off and asked what I could see, and I could read another two lines on the eye chart I couldn't before. And last night I was sitting in front of the TV and reading the newspaper, and I realised I was reading it without glasses.
0: Well, yeah. What a bonus. Oh, what a bonus. So that's very good. The other eye has already been done?
2: Yes, Gary.
0: All right, so that's it now, isn't it?
2: Yeah, well, I've just got to get the necessary thing to service in New South Wales, and I should be able to go back for me commercial driver's licence, because I take people down to medical things at Orange, but in my travels I've also taken two down to Bloomfield under the Merit program. You know what that is?
0: Yeah, no.
2: Merit?
0: Oh, I know where Bloomfield is, but I don't know what the Merit program is.
2: Magistrate Early Referral into Treatment.
0: Magistrate Early Referral into Treatment?
2: Yeah, drugs.
0: Ah, okay.
2: Oh, yeah, look, Gary, you get there with the double doors, and you go in, and they're sitting there in the chair, and they're wide awake, and they're breathing in and out, but it's like the light's on, but no one's home.
0: Yeah, Bloomfield Psychiatric Hospital, isn't it?
2: Yes.
0: Yeah.
2: Oh, why in the hell will you do yourself? You see, some of these illegal drugs, Gary, every time you use them, it causes brain damage, and eventually they take them, they don't come back, they're like vegetables.
0: Mm. Do you know much about Bloomfield, the area itself, the place? Well, in my day, back in the 90s, working at 2G Set in Orange, we used to go out to the Bloomfield. It was like a country club, only a little small hall. It had a couple of poker machines, great beer, dartboard, and sometimes entertainment. Do you know it at all?
2: Yeah.
0: Still standing, is it?
2: Yeah, still standing.
0: Yeah, okay.
2: Yeah, but it's like everything, the Orange has grown, they've got a new hospital out that way on that road, and they now, Gary, they've got that northern bypass that completely bypasses Orange around to the north, and they've got, you know, it's an estate there, it's got a Macca's and it's got a Bunnings and service stations. It's a bit like, I can remember the old Windsor Road when I used to go into Sydney, it all used to be dirt and open field, but it's not like that now.
0: Gee, that's a pity.
2: No.
0: Orange is a wonderful city, has lots to offer. I did a story last week of Cook Park, and they're looking at removing the aviary, the bird aviary, out of Cook Park. It's been there for something like 60-odd or 90-odd years.
2: Oh, no, Gary. It's like a whole lot of things that, you know, unfortunately things don't remain the same. You used to know them for forever.
0: Yeah, and what a beautiful building, Duntry Lee Golf Club.
2: Oh, yes, I know that. No, we used to have a whole lot of relatives, but I think there's only two of Mug's family sort of left there now. One's there in Orange, and the other fellow lives up in the northern suburbs of Sydney there.
0: Now, I don't know if I'm going to pronounce this correctly, but if you once you've gone past Dantu League and you're heading out of town, there's some caves. I think it's called Boranor.
2: Yes.
0: Do you know them?
2: Yes.
0: Have you walked into them?
2: No, I haven't, but there's field day site out at Boranor where they had the Australian National Field Days.
0: Oh, yeah, of course.
2: Yeah.
0: Yes, of course, yeah.
2: But I was just going to say, did you get a chance to look at that thing about...
0: Oh, yes, I did have a look at it. Gee, it's confronting.
2: Yeah.
0: Isn't it sad, isn't it? The amount of death, the amount of recognition, just a plain field with thousands. Was it thousands? Was that the number of bodies left there?
2: Yeah, look, the building there at that cemetery has got the skulls and all the skeletons, 130,000.
0: Sure, wow.
2: And there's another 160,000 missing.
0: Yeah.
2: And I think the French Civil Defence mine clearance, they're going to have a job there for at least another 200 years, collecting between 40 and 50 tonnes of unexploded munitions from the First World War.
0: My goodness. And all for what? All for what? What peace did it, or what did it bring to the world? You know how World War I started, don't you?
2: Yes, I do.
0: For the assassination of... Ferdinand.
2: Oh, it'll be wonderful. You know, it'll be all be over by Christmas.
0: Yeah.
2: Anyway, Gary, you would agree after looking at the video, you could have left me go for 5 or 10 minutes and you'd be none the wiser.
0: Mm.
2: But I'm not all seriousness. I've come across three little video clips of magic tricks. One's called A Modern Day Harry Potter, and there's another one called Levitation. I'll send them to you tomorrow.
0: All right.
2: See if you can work out how they do it.
0: Yeah, there are lots of... See, I don't believe... Well, when I say I don't believe, magic, there is always an explanation for magic. Isn't there? There's always an explanation.
2: Well, that one was Levitation. See if you can find an explanation.
0: All right. What's that British fella? I can't think of his name now, who he walked across the Thames River. He's very, very clever. Reasonably young sort of a fella, around in the early 2000s, very popular British TV. Do you know the one I'm talking about at all? No.
2: I'm trying to think of the name, Gary. I can't think of it at the moment.
0: Okay. But he's very, very, very good. But I think one of the most famous would have to be David Copperfield, wouldn't it?
2: Yes. And one of the ones in this clip I'm going to send you is a French one, very young man, by the name of Xavier Mortimer.
0: Uh-huh.
2: And you just watch it.
0: All right, okay. Do you have a trick up your sleeve?
2: No, I don't have any tricks up my sleeves, Gary.
0: Did you ever think about learning how to do magic?
2: No, not really. The only thing, Gary, like I said, I've told you, if I had the crazy money, I'd like to get my own plane because I've got a sister that lives in Melbourne.
0: Yes.
2: And I remember the first time that I had the plane I had access to, I flew out a Mascot.
0: Yeah.
2: It was about 3 minutes to Rose Hill, 15 minutes to Katoomba, and a bit over an hour I was back here at Dubbo. And you had to slow down to 170 mile an hour to put the wheels down.
0: Wow. Wow. Now that's smooth travelling, isn't it?
2: Oh, but Gary, the modern ones now, they just leave all that for dead. Some of these modern ones with the turbine motors and the airframe designs and everything, they're like sports cars, and, it's just unbelievable. You go over there and... But anyway, I know a fella here that flies for the RFDS, and he used to fly the old piston supercharged Queen Airs, and he now flies the King Airs.
0: Yeah.
2: And he said, if you get yourself a plane, get yourself one with the turbine motor.
0: Righto. Okay. If you hear on the Super Radio Network a chap by the name of John List, give him a call. He's a pilot. He flies out of the Hunter Valley.
2: Right.
0: Yeah. Have a chat with him. He loves his aircraft.
2: All right. Well, there's a fellow over there that's got a whole lot of planes. What's his name? Bennett. He goes around the air shows. He's restoring a Hawker Sea Fury, and I never ever knew there was a plane called the Sea Fury until I went to the air show at Bournemouth.
0: Right. And Bournemouth in England.
2: Yeah. It's got a 54-litre motor. You know how most most planes, the engine spins the propeller.
0: Yeah.
2: In the Hawker Sea Fury, if you got your airspeed back to about 80 knots and your throttle on idle, if you had full power like that, the torque from the motor and the propeller will spin the plane.
0: Wow, okay. You don't want that.
2: Yeah, well, actually, I had trouble. There's another plane that used to have the same troubles with the thing called the, you know, the F4U Corsair that the Americans had.
0: Oh, yes,
2: the plane that got the funny wings.
0: Yeah.
2: No, it had the same troubles as they had to do a go-round while landing on an aircraft carrier. They lost a few until they figured out what was going on.
0: Do you have a favourite aircraft, military aircraft?
2: Oh, well, the favourite military aircraft, it'd have to be the Hawker Sea Fury.
0: Okay. All right. And past, long time ago, World War II, what about the... Go on, you go first, and I'll tell you mine.
2: Look, Gary, anyone who can't get goosebumps from the sound of a Merlin engine, they ain't Maya with blood in their veins.
0: Okay. My favourite is the Lancaster.
2: Yep. Four Rolls-Royce Merlin.
0: Yeah, you love it. I love the size. I like the geometrics. I just love everything about it. Mate, I'm going to have to go. We'll talk again, hey?
2: Okay.
0: Look after yourself. Thanks so much, and I'm pleased that the operation went well for you, Michael. 8 to 12. Heading to a brand new day here on the Super Radio Network with the late John Lennon.

From the album called Double Fantasy, the last album, the man, the late John Lennon ever recorded. Number one hit, Woman. Five to the hour, new sport weather coming up soon here on the Super Radio Network. Stand.

0: Johnny Rivers, High on the Mountain of Love. 3 to 12, news next.
1: Tim Webster has always been there for the working class battler. When Tim isn't happy about something, he doesn't stay quiet. He goes into battle. The mayor of Toowoomba expressed his disappointment when funding was axed for the Inland Rail project.
2: A bit of a shock to the system, I have to say.
3: If it came as a shock to you, they obviously didn't tell you it was going to happen.
2: And every meeting that I've had in Canberra has always been, Jeff, it's going to Melbourne to Brisbane, that's the scope, that's what we're doing. And then this announcement came.
1: Tim Webster Breakfast, here for the working class man. Back Monday from 5 a.m.
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10: I'm Tasava Brown. The first national poll testing the public's response to housing measures in the federal budget reveals most Australians remain unconvinced by the changes. More than three quarters of voters surveyed, 78%, believe the government needs to do more on housing, with only 11% saying the budget went far enough. Amplify's Rory Gallagher says most believe the budget will do little to address the key issues of housing supply.
11: Our data shows that housing is the number one issue facing Australians today, and they overwhelmingly believe that the primary solution is supply, and they recognise that we are falling short. Our data suggests we are 330,000 homes short of the government's own target, building 1.2 million homes by 2029, and there's just not enough in the budget to meet that.
10: Anthony Albanese is confident hate laws prohibiting a neo-Nazi group will survive any legal challenge. The National Socialist Network and two affiliated groups have been effectively outlawed under legislation passed in the wake of the Bondi terror attack. The groups raised $200,000 to take the relevant laws to the High Court. It continues attempts to create a legitimate political party. The weekly fuel update has been unveiled. Energy Minister Chris Bowen says we have 44 days of petrol, 36 days of diesel and 35 days of jet fuel. We have more fuel in Australia than when the Iran conflict first began. The Albanese government secured another 150 million litres of diesel in the last week, bringing the total extra fuel secured to 700 million litres. A shopping centre was placed into lockdown after a group of teenagers allegedly caused chaos inside a Woolworths store in Brisbane's northwest on Friday night. Two teenage girls had been arrested after they were recorded on camera pulling items from the shelves. The two teens have since been charged and are due to face court. Tributes are flowing for a 38-year-old man after he was killed in a shark attack at Rottnest Island in WA. Authorities have confirmed the man was bitten by a shark at Horseshoe Reef on the northwestern part of the island. The man was transported by boat and paramedics and police performed CPR, but he couldn't be revived. It is a popular spot for diving and fishing for locals and tourists. A group of Australians from a cruise hit with hantavirus is in quarantine in Perth. The six passengers are set to spend weeks in WA despite testing negative for hantavirus. They'll be subjected to further screening. Experts say they could try to seek compensation under Australian consumer law. The 73rd Sydney Film Festival has announced a star-studded lineup with a list of stars growing. It kicks off from June 3 for 12 days and nights of red carpets and big screen moments across the city. Justin Martinique from the festival says some festival films will also make their debut.
12: I'm very excited for films direct from the Cannes competition, including Minotaur, directed by Andrei Zvagintsev, who's going to be here also, as well as Gentle Monster with Marie Kreutzer, who will also be here to present the premiere.
10: In sport, the Cowboys triumphed over the Roosters 18-12, overcoming two sin bins in Magic Round at Suncorp Stadium. Cowboys star Braden Burns suffered a late hamstring injury. Reuben Cotter was sin binned for tackling Sam Walker without the ball. While the Manly Sea Eagles have stunned the Tigers 46-18 in a stellar Magic Round performance. Meantime, Warriors stars with Origin dreams have arrived in Brisbane a little heavier than usual, not in body, but in baggage. He's travelled with extra clothes, hopeful they'll be summoned for the opening clash of the State of Origin series. Mitchell Barnett, Jackson Ford and hooker Wade Egan could be given a call-up. The Crows have dominated North Melbourne 133-65, securing a third straight victory in a well-rounded performance at Adelaide Oval. It marks the Crows' biggest score of the season. The Demons have won by 39 points over Hawthorn, 120-81. The Demons' offensive firepower was on full show in front of 69,000 fans at the MCG. And in boxing, a blockbuster fight between ex-NRL stars Nelson Asifa-Solomona and George Burgess has been locked in. To finance, oil is worth $105 a barrel, gold's trading at $4,540 an ounce, and one Australian dollar is buying 72 US cents. 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Partly cloudy with a chance of showers and light winds. Temperatures are ranging from 15-23 in the city, 13-23 in the west. Looking further ahead, partly cloudy with possible showers on Monday, Tuesday and Wednesday. That's the latest 2SM News. I'm Desava Brown.
0: And the winning lotto numbers Saturday night lotto. The numbers you need are 32, 10, 3, 39, 33 and 23. Supplementary numbers 49 and 37. Division 1 paid $2 million, five winners of $2 million. Congratulations. Division 2, $12,018. And Division 3 paid $915 last night. Good luck.
13: 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Call 13 12 69. 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
0: And a very good morning to you. Happy Sunday. Sunday the 17th day of May. I'm Gary Stewart in the hot seat till 5 o'clock. For the next 5 hours, something you'd like to say on the program, you please give me a call. 13 12 69. We'll be looking at the stories which have made headlines in the last 24 hours. The tragic bus crash in North Queensland this week has once again put the spotlight on road safety in Australia's heavy vehicle sector. We'll check out what's going on there. Business groups across Australia are pushing back against the coalition's plans to cut migration, warning it could hurt the economy, in fact, worsen skill shortages. Prime Minister has dodged questions about extending the fuel excise cut. what's that, the 26.3 cents per litre? It'd be nice to have it extended, wouldn't it? Delta Goodrum has delivered a standout moment on the global stage. She is in the grand final, early hours of this morning, Australian Eastern Standard Time, of the Eurovision Song Contest. I think it kicks off at 5 o'clock. We'll have a look at that story. And one of Australia's greatest football exports is set to close a remarkable chapter. Sam Kerr has announced she will leave Chelsea Football Club Women at the end of the season. Plenty to talk about. I'd like to hear what you have to say too. 13 12 69, give me a call.

0: Alicia Bridges and I love the nightlife. Well, I've got to say, so far, I've loved round 11, magic round of the NRL, all games played at Brisbane Suncorp Stadium. Three were played yesterday. In fact, we're going to chat about them right now with Leonie from Narromine, who loves her footy. Hello, Leonie.
1: Good morning. How are you?
0: Some fantastic, thank you. A couple of, in fact, all of them have been standout games, haven't they, so far?
1: Oh, yes. Pity about the Eels.
0: Yeah. I had a little bit of hope for them, but...
1: So did I.
0: Yeah, but they've certainly outplayed.
1: The Storm had to win something, didn't they? The Storm had to win sometime.
0: Well, this is just their
1: they won
0: second.
1: Last time, didn't they? This is their second.
0: Yeah, second.
1: This is their second time.
0: Yeah.
1: The Dolphins are going well.
0: Well, the Dolphins are doing extremely well. They beat the Rabbitohs 32-10.
1: Yes.
0: A little disappointing for our Rabbitohs fans. Mark and Tamora wouldn't be happy.
1: Yes. No. It was a bit of a shock, really. I thought they'd be a bit closer than that.
0: Well, I tell you, majority of our tipsters tipped... Sorry, I beg your pardon. Sandy tipped the Dolphins. I tipped the Dolphins. Darren the Truckee tipped the Dolphins. Bruce the Truckee tipped the Dolphins, but the rest of them all went the way of the Rabbits.
1: Yeah. Oh, well. And your Broncos tomorrow.
0: Yeah, today.
1: Today.
0: Yeah, yeah. Sunday now, yeah.
1: It's confusing.
0: Isn't it? It is. Yeah, this first hour past midnight is very confusing for people. But you are right. We come up against the Warriors. I don't think anyone's tipped the Broncos except myself. I feel as though I need to. I'm a Broncos fan. But everyone's gone the Warriors on that one. And everyone, bar one, Bruce the Truckee's the only one that hasn't tipped the Newcastle Knights because they're playing his team, the Titans. So he's doing the same as me. He's going to be tipping his own favourite. And every one of the tipsters on our team have picked the Penrith Panthers to beat the Dragons.
1: Yeah.
0: Which is...
1: Look, if they just win one...
0: I don't think they're going to be able to.
1: No.
0: Certainly up against the Panthers.
1: And see, Carlton's the same.
0: Carlton?
1: In the AFL.
0: Yeah.
1: Carlton football, they're running... dead like poor old Georgia, see? But the Swannies are right on top.
0: Well, the Carlton Club did beat Western Bulldogs 74-62.
1: What, today?
0: Yeah, tonight. We broadcasted here, yeah.
1: Oh, did you?
0: It was the late game.
1: I didn't hear that.
0: Yeah, out of Marvel Stadium. So Carlton 74, Western Bulldogs 62.
1: Oh, thank goodness.
0: Yes.
1: Oh, gee, that's good. That'll give them a bit of a lift.
0: Yeah. Absolutely. Speaking of the Panthers and the Dragons, NRL, we'll be broadcasting that here on the network too at 6 o'clock tonight.
1: Tonight?
0: Yeah, from Suncorp Stadium. Right. Yeah.
1: Oh, good.
0: So it's been a bit messy. It's been rather wet up there in Brisbane. The ground's very, very wet. The ball is very, very wet. Hard to handle. Many, many mistakes for all teams so far this weekend, not just one standout.
1: What a great thing for Brisbane to have that.
0: Yeah.
1: Wow, it being a lot into the economy.
0: Well, I think I read or heard, maybe on our news during the week, that the Suncorp Stadium, this magic round, will be played in Brisbane until at least 2030.
1: 30, that's right. Yes, I heard that.
0: So we've got another three seasons to go.
1: I thought it was almost near the games. Was it
0: 32 is the games. It has to be an even number.
1: No, 36

0: Not sure. Well, it has to be an even. It has to be an even number. It's 32 and 36 are both even numbers. I'll find out when the Brisbane games are on.
1: I've forgotten.
0: Yeah.
1: I think it will. I'll be. Yeah. No, 32. I think.
0: Brisbane Olympics, yes, here it is here, 2032.
1: Yeah, 32, that's right.
0: From July 23 to August 8, which is Karen's birthday, of 2032. Yeah. We might go up there.
1: Yeah.
0: I'll be retired.
1: Oh.
0: I'll be retired. A long time retired. I would have been retired for 5 years.
1: So oh, gosh.
0: We may have spent all my money by then.
1: Oh,
0: who knows?
1: Save a little bit. Go to the swimming. That's the main one.
0: Oh, fabulous. Yeah, I'm with you on that.
1: That's
0: one.
1: That's fabulous. Oh, love that. Just love that when we went.
0: Yeah.
1: That's great.
0: You have a great day today, Leonie. Lovely to catch up with you.
1: Have a lovely week.
0: Thank you so much. We'll talk again. Thank you. Love and marriage. I was sitting in the lounge room watching the telly. Well, actually, I was watching a video. And I'm saying, don't go in. Don't go in. It's a trick. Don't go in the church. It's a trick. And my wife, Karen, said, what are you watching? I said, oh, our wedding video. That's when the fight began. Hello, Charmaine.
2: Hello, Gary.
0: How are you?
2: I'm very good.
0: Good. You had a birthday yesterday?
2: 15th, Gary.
0: 15th on Friday, you had a birthday.
2: Yeah, and I went out for lunch today.
0: Yesterday?
2: Oh, yesterday. Oh, mixed up too.
0: Yeah. Yeah. It always happens this very first hour, the change of a new day. Everyone gets a little mixed up. So your birthday was Friday?
2: Yeah, 76, Gary.
0: Did you turn a year older?
2: Yeah, 76.
0: You sure?
2: Yeah.
0: Okay. Oh, you're 76?
2: Yep.
0: Well, there we go. 76. A lady never tells her age.
2: Oh.
0: But that's okay.
2: You could never ask my mother her age. She used to get cranky.
0: Well, my mother... Well, I can't talk my mother. My mother's no longer with us, but she told me she was always 2 years younger than her real age. And I don't know why she did that. She used to tell me she was born in 1943. Well, in fact, I know for a fact she was born in 41.
2: Well, when my mother died, she had it down that she was 85 and she was 86.
0: Was she? Yeah.
2: Yeah. And for Mother's Day, I had enjoyed that boat I went on, Gary. It was so good.
0: Oh, tell me about Mother's Day. Where did you go on the boat?
2: We went up, we went past all the mansions on Century Cove and all around there.
0: Oh, yeah, I think you mentioned this last time you spoke, maybe last week. Because I remember telling you I know Century Cove pretty well.
2: Yeah, when we tried to get to George's restaurant, it was so packed out, we just went to a hotel there. When we got back onto the boat, this speedboat with three boys on it.
0: Yeah.
2: I was saying about the speed they were going past us, and then after we got on the boat and left, they pulled out, and those two of them got thrown out the boat further down. We just must have missed it, and the driver was charged for drink driving.
0: Oh no! Water police got them.
2: They've done a turn, Gary, and threw them out.
0: Jeez, he's skylarking.
2: Yeah, that's what they were doing.
0: Border police were there, Johnny on the spot, yeah?
2: Yep.
0: Tell me about your lunch on Friday. Oh, no, lunch yesterday for your birthday.
2: Yeah, I went to the Grand Hotel.
0: No, it was yesterday, it was?
2: Yeah, 20 minutes ago.
0: That's right.
2: That day. We went to the Grand Hotel, my daughter and my youngest grandson.
0: Where's the Grand?
2: Do you know along the water there's a great fish place called Good Friday, and that it's always packed out where they get all their fresh fish.
0: I know where the trawler.

0: comes in on the spit.
1: Yeah, no, the spit's up where the boat goes. You put your boat
0: in. There's a fish co-op there.
1: Yeah, well, there's another big one opposite the Grand Hotel.
0: Right.
1: It's on the main water as you come back to the other side of Southport.
0: All right.
1: And it's really massive. Yeah, it's great.
0: Can't say I know it.
1: And they feed the pelicans and all at 1 o'clock and all. You see all the big buses there.
0: Is that up near Broadwater?
1: Yeah.
0: Is that near Broadwater? I'm thinking pelicans, you've kind of triggered my memory.
1: Well, the hotel's on the corner.
0: Oh, right. Okay.
1: Yeah. Beautiful meal, Gary.
0: All right. What did you have for lunch?
1: Well, I didn't, but I've seen the rissoles come out, like the homemade rissoles.
0: And the rissoles.
1: And my grandson had barramundi?
0: Barramundi. Yeah. Well, depending on the day. No, it was yesterday, so it would have been barasatti. It'd have to be. It was lunch. Yeah. It was yesterday, wasn't it? Yeah, it had to be barasatti. Yeah. Barasatti.
1: Yeah. And then they had, I came out with oysters, Kilpatrick's.
0: Yeah.
1: 12 of those.
0: I wonder why they kill. How do they kill Patrick? He might have choked on one.
1: They do that with the sauce.
0: They do.
1: Yeah.
0: And the rissole. Did you have a rissole?
1: No, Gary, I can't eat much at all. I just had prosciutto.
0: Prosciutto?
1: Yeah.
0: Which is a bread?
1: It's three fingers, and I had tomato and onion.
0: It's the bread with the topping on it, yeah.
1: Yes.
0: With a lot of olive oil, usually. Prosciutto, no?
1: With that brownie one they put across the top.
0: Right.
1: Yeah, definitely.
0: Lovely. Well, I hope you had a great day yesterday. I hope you had a terrific lunch.
1: I did go,
0: and you're a year older.
1: A year older?
0: Happy birthday for Friday.
1: More wiser.
0: More wiser. Yeah, exactly.
1: Gary, you've got to go for the Knights. I'm a Knights fan.
0: Yeah, I've gone.
1: 2 o'clock.
0: We've all gone for the Newcastle. Well, I've gone for the Newcastle Knights. In our tipping competition, everyone bar one has gone for the Newcastle Knights. The only reason Bruce didn't is because the Newcastle Knights are playing his team, the Titans. So he's... Yeah, yeah.
1: Yeah, I'm a great Knights supporter. I've got Ponga sitting on my television.
0: Oh, Ponga. Yeah, sitting on your telly.
1: Yeah, and the games are 32.
0: How does it sit on the telly? What, a photograph of him or?
1: No, it's like a toy I picked it up at one of the supermarkets.
0: Oh, did you?
1: And it sits, I've got him sitting, he's probably a foot high.
0: Really?
1: And I've got him sitting, his legs between, the TV's between his two legs.
0: Wow, there you go.
1: It sits up there. I love the Knights.
0: Well, there you go.
1: Yep. I dress my cat that gets dressed up. I told you about that.
0: Yeah.
1: The AI, yeah.
0: So it's between his legs.
1: Yeah, the TV, yeah.
0: Yeah, is it?
1: I've got a big TV, sits up high, yeah.
0: We'll have to let him know.
1: I'm glad he's come back playing.
0: Yeah, we are too. Okay, I better go, my darling,
1: okay,
0: but thank
1: Gary.
0: You. We'll talk again.
1: Yeah, bye-bye.
0: Bye. We'll have to let him know. Email to the Newcastle Knights saying, guess what? What has Ponga got between his legs? He'll say, what on earth are you talking about? We'll say, well, it's Charmaine's television. It's a Panasonic. Not a supersonic.
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0: Leo Sayer with a great love song, and I love you more than I can say. Back to the open line. Oh, hang on, we've got trouble here. I'm not sure whether I've got the right line hooked up. Hello, who says?
1: It's Shaz.
0: Shaz, you're right. You're the one I walked. Shaz, how you going? I had a line hooked up and I wasn't sure whether it was you. How you going, Shaz?
1: No, I'm so upset, Gary. I can't get to a Sam work in the new place I moved into.
0: You can't get to a Sam?
1: No. And I've rung the head office. And I've rung... I've messaged Cheryl Lynn to say I can't get to a Sam.
0: On your radio, or what is it you're trying to get it on?
1: The radio. I only know the radio to do it to.
0: Right. Do you know what the frequency is? Well, I guess if it's a radio, you wouldn't have touched the dial, would you?
1: 1269.
0: It's what?
1: Isn't it 1269?
0: Yes, you're right. 1269.
1: Yes. No, all it comes through is static.
0: Do you live... Tell me about the building.
1: Well, it's a new building.
0: Right, concrete. And then,
1: yes. And there's works going over. But... It just makes me sad. I can't hear any of you.
0: Oh, dear.
1: The only time I can talk to you is when I ring.
0: Well, what about moving the radio around? Have you tried it somewhere? Is it a plug-in or is it a battery?
1: No, it's a plug-in. Yes.
0: Have you tried it in another room?
1: Well, I'll do that tomorrow.
0: Tell me, the room you have it in, is it your lounge room or your bedroom?
1: No, we've tried the main room.
0: Yeah.
1: And I've tried it in the bedroom.
0: You've tried both, okay.
1: Yeah.
0: All right. Yeah, yeah. There's a problem. Just before we go, sorry, how tall is the building? Does it have a few floors?
1: I'm on the first, but there is a second on the other side.
0: Only one above you?
1: No, there's no one above me.
0: Well, that's a bit of a handy thing. Okay. Trying to work out why the frequency's not happening for you.
1: I know. It's so annoying.
0: I bet it is. What about streaming? Streaming the program on your phone?
1: Does that cost me a lot of money?
0: I don't know. I don't know. See, again, it depends on your...
1: I don't understand all this stuff.
0: All right. It depends on your phone plan. See, I've got unlimited, so it costs me... Well, it costs me initially for the month my plan, but mine's unlimited. It goes on forever.
1: Mm-hmm. No. Do you know what my plan is? I pay $67 a month.
0: Right.
1: For... unlimited calls.
0: Well, there we go. Oh, unlimited calls.
1: Yes, and a lot of...
0: How much data, do you know? How much?
1: Yeah, a lot. About 80.
0: 80 gig.
1: Yeah.
0: Okay.
1: And I hardly use any of it.
0: All right. Well, maybe streaming. What you need to do is go to... Stream it. Go to 2sm.com.au.
1: Yeah.
0: And then you'll see a little... I think it's a little white play button. You hit that and you'll stream it.
1: I thought I was on a blacklist.
0: On a what?
1: I thought it was on a blacklist.
0: Blacklist?
1: Yeah. Don't you know that?
0: What's a blacklist?
1: Where you're in Coventry.
0: I'm lost. Coventry?
1: Well, you're a pom, you should
0: know. I know where Coventry is, yeah.
1: No, but in Coventry, you put in silence. Don't you know that, Gary?
0: No. You've really lost me. In Coventry, the town in England?
1: No, but when you say someone's in Coventry, you put them on silence, you don't talk to them.
0: Oh, I've never heard of that before.
1: Haven't you?
0: I've heard of the code of silence.
1: No, Coventry.
0: Right, Chief.
1: Coventry.
0: We'll use the code of silence. Missed it by that much.
1: You're so funny. I've missed your voice. All the lovely people out there, they're so lovely.
0: Yeah. Well, you're one of them, one of the Super Radio Network family.
1: Oh, thank you so much.
0: Well, I'm sad to hear that you're missing out on the fun of the action and not being able to get a direct line. Yeah.
1: I know. Yeah. It makes me sad.
0: Yeah. I'm trying to think of another way. There is no other way. It's either that.
1: Well, I'll try this streaming.
0: Yeah.
1: But we'll get over this wedding first.
0: Yeah. Oh, we've got 2SM. We got 2SM digital, but you've got to have a digital set for that.
1: Yeah, go on. I don't even know what you're
0: talking
1: about.
0: No, that's fair enough. Yeah, okay. Now, you were talking about a wedding. Whose wedding?
1: My only granddaughter. And, yeah, that's all I'll say.
0: She's getting married?
1: Yes, she is.
0: How old is she?
1: She's 24.
0: First time around?
1: Well, yeah.
0: Okay. Well, you never know. Some people get married at 18, they're divorced by the time they're 20, and they find Mr. Right and they try again.
1: I got married at 17,
0: yeah,
1: and I was divorced by 22, and I've never married again.
0: Really? Once bitten, twice shy?
1: Yes.
0: Is that real? Is that fair, Nickum? Shares?
1: And you know what I said to the family today?
0: Mm.
1: I said, I'm a Ms. And they said, what's that? And I said, MS, you're a divorced lady.
0: Yes, divorced lady. So you married at the age of 17?
1: Yes.
0: And it didn't go well, hey?
1: No, it didn't.
0: But you had you've got a gorgeous daughter. No. She's, well... You have children?
1: I have three daughters and one son.
0: Four kids in 5 years?
1: No.
0: Oh, okay.
1: Three in the 5 years.
0: Three in the 5 years.
1: Yeah, and then a Pommy one, half Pommy.
0: Okay, but you never married him?
1: No. Thank God for that.
0: Thank goodness for that.
1: Isn't it funny how life treats you?
0: It is funny how life treats you. You can only look for the good in everything, though, really, at the end of the day.
1: And do you know what,
0: wouldn't
1: Gary,
0: change a thing.
1: Yes, I've lived on my own for nearly 20 years now.
0: Mm.
1: And I'm very, very happy. I suppose I'm the kind of person that just is better on their own.
0: Yeah.
1: Yeah, but if I won Lotto... I think I would, I'd shout the family a lot of things, but I think I would love to go on adventure.
0: Okay.
1: You know, go and explore. Well, I know you've done that, you and your family. You're a wonderful...
0: Travelled around Australia an awful lot, yeah. We've been very lucky.
1: Yeah, no. Well, you're not. You just come home. You've set out for what you want to do.
0: Yeah,
1: and you've done it.
0: Yeah, you're right.
1: With your
0: challenge or your wanting to travel, is it around Australia or go overseas?
1: No, not overseas. No, I love my country and I don't want to leave it.
0: Yeah, I'm like you. I love this country. I've never... Well, the only place I've been overseas, and it was a short trip, to Papua New Guinea when I was a young boy. But apart from that, no. I went to Stockton. We went across the Stockton on the Stockton Ferry a few months ago.
1: And I've been on that too. But do you know what? Isn't it funny how... We're a funny race, aren't we? But then I don't like all the stuff that's coming up. They're trying to do a Trumpy thing and divide us.
0: Yeah.
1: And I don't like that.
0: Yeah.
1: Because I live in a community where I am among many...
0: nationalities?
1: Yes. And I don't think anyone is any better than me. That's the way I treat life.
0: Mm.
1: And if anyone is horrible to me, I'll be horrible back.
0: Sure. Sure. But you treat people the way you want to be treated.
1: Exactly.
0: Sure. Do you have any communication problem? Can you talk to them? Do they speak your language, our language?
1: Yes. I remember back in the day, probably about, I don't know, 15 years ago, whatever. And I used to travel a bit on the trains and buses and whatnot. and Asian people, when they spoke Aussie, I just felt a thrill.
0: Yeah, it's nice to hear, isn't it?
1: Yes, it was so lovely.
0: It's uplifting, yeah.
1: Yes, you don't judge people by their looks.
0: No, you can't do that.
1: No, never do that. You just can't do that.
0: No.
1: And their coverings and whatever, you know, the however, I do feel like when I see someone covered from head to toe, I feel a bit sad that I feel like you walk without that on your face.
0: Yeah, you mean the clothing, they're wearing? Yeah.
1: Yeah, and do you know
0: what? Must be hot.
1: Yeah, and when God, she's 48 now.
0: Hang on a second. You just used the word God.
1: Oh, okay.
0: No, that's okay. But what I'm going to say to you, what about the in the church where the nuns and the sisters wore the habit?
1: Yes, but they didn't cover their face.
0: No, true. They didn't cover. Do you know why they wore? Do you know the actual background of the habit?
1: No, I don't.
0: Why they wore it?
1: No.
0: Did you know that they?
1: I'm Presbyterian, so I don't.
0: Oh, you're a press button, are you?
1: Yeah.
0: Okay. Well, I'll talk a bit slower then.
1: Hey, you
0: have a great day today, won't you, Shez?
1: Thank you, Gary, and it's good to catch up with you.
0: Thank you so much, lovely. It's a shame she can't hear. Eh? I said it's a shame she can't hear because of the frequency problem where the concrete home she's living in. We'll take a break. It's 17 to 1. She packed my bags last night. No, we won't. We'll hear from Elton John. I'll change my mind.

Elton John, Rocket Man. And just very briefly, coming back to the Catholic religion and the nuns and sisters, some still continue to wear the habit, but a majority, certainly here in Australia, don't any longer. And I was going to say, did you know that they, and there's a reason for it, they cut their hair short under their habit, yeah, for religious purposes. There we go, spiritual purposes. But technically, it was technically a uniform to show who they represented and their love of God. 12 to 1, talk overnight. Here's Tina Arena.

Tina Arena and Baby, Baby, I'm in Chains. Now, I was going to say I've got a message for Shaz. Ziggy phone to let Shaz know, the lady who can't pick up frequency of the 2SM in the building she's in, but she can't hear it, Zig. She can't hear me anyway, but I'll give it. Seeing as you rang me, you don't want to waste your time and ring me. Ziggy suggested she puts it through a window. So put it through a window, or make sure the antenna is up first. And if it has a rear, it has a little wire antenna, maybe put that on the outs, or jam it in the window frame. So there you go. I don't mean put it through the window like that, Shaz.

0: Mondo Rock, if the chemistry's right. Did you know the name is generally understood to come from the Italian word mondo, meaning world? During the 1960s and the 70s, mondo was also associated with a style of cult documentary films, pop culture, that suggested something wild, global, and unconventional. The band chose Mondo Rock to evoke a broad, stylish, international rock sound. And the rest is history. New sports weather coming up next.
1: Tim Webster has always been there for the working class battler. When Tim isn't happy about something, he doesn't stay quiet. He goes into battle. The mayor of Toowoomba expressed his disappointment when funding was axed for the Inland Rail project.
2: A bit of a shock to the system, I have to say.
3: If it came as a shock to you, they obviously didn't tell you it was going to happen.
2: And every meeting that I've had in Canberra has always been, Jeff, it's going to Melbourne to Brisbane, that's the scope, that's what we're doing. And then this announcement came.
1: Tim Webster Breakfast, here for the working class man. Back Monday from 5 a.m.
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12: I'm Tassava Brown. A group of Australians currently in quarantine in Perth could try to seek compensation under Australian consumer law after being rescued from a cruise ship with hantavirus. These six passengers are set to spend the next 3 weeks in quarantine at the Bullsbrook Centre for National Resilience in Western Australia. They tested negative for hantavirus but will be subjected to further screening. Australia now has more fuel on hand than when the Iran conflict first began. The country currently holds 44 days of petrol, 36 days of diesel and 35 days of jet fuel. Energy Minister Chris Bowen says the Albanese government has also secured an additional 150 million litres of diesel in the past week alone.
13: The 6.2 billion litres we have on hand is more than at any time since 2023. So as the PM said, this is a result of government and private sector working so closely together in the most difficult international circumstances for energy and oil ever to ensure that Australia is well stocked.
12: A new poll reveals around a third of young Australian teenagers have quit social media in the wake of the social media ban. Three quarters of teens surveyed are reportedly spending more time on other activities and pastimes. Melanie Pilling from Let Them Be Kids says the results are encouraging.
5: Those social media platforms are not doing that to the best of their ability. Some are not doing it at all. And so I think the government seriously needs to start looking at dishing out some of these fines to get them to adhere to those laws, like every other business in this country has to, and abide by the laws.
12: Proposed laws that define two biological genders will be introduced to federal parliament. Liberal leader Angus Taylor wants to redesign Australia's sex discrimination laws and says it would be his first term priority to change existing legislation. The Act currently does not include a definition of man or woman. The announcement coincides with a female app founder losing her appeal case. The Prime Minister is absolutely confident that hate laws prohibiting a neo-Nazi group will survive a possible legal challenge. The National Socialist Network and two affiliated groups are now listed as a prohibited hate group. The groups raised more than $200,000 to take the relevant laws to the High Court. In sport, Manly has secured a thrilling 46-18 win over the Tigers in Magic Round. Hamole Olakau'atu looks to have secured his spot in the Origin Blues side after a man-of-the-match performance. Meantime, the Cowboys overcame the Roosters 18-12 in a thriller. North Queensland's Braden Burns suffered a hamstring injury. Cody Ramsay capped off a brilliant performance by having to go off for a HIA. A secret meeting has been held between Phil Gould and Sam Verrills, with speculation he could be set to join the Bulldogs from the Titans. He's off contract at the end of the season. In AFL, the Crows have made a statement with a stunning ruse thrashing. The Crows crushed the Kangaroos at Adelaide Oval 133-65. The Crows moved to 6 wins and 4 losses this season. Meanwhile, the Demons have continued their stunning rise under first-year coach Stephen King. The Demons upset Hawthorn 120-81 in front of over 68,000 fans. Giants star Toby Green is weighing up his next move, with speculation circulating he could be offered a big deal from Geelong. The 32-year-old is an unrestricted free agent. He has been linked with a possible move to the Cats, but has indicated his family has got used to living in the Harbour City. The horse racing industry is in mourning following the death of respected trainer Stephen Meyer. The 71-year-old passed away from injuries he sustained after being kicked in the back by a horse during a 2-day carnival in the New South Wales Hunter. Tennis star Emma Raducanu has a new coach for Wimbledon. She's working with Andrew Richardson starting from this week ahead of a WTA 500 event. In finance, oil is worth $105 a barrel. Gold is trading at $4,540 an ounce. One Australian dollar is currently buying 71.51 US cents. 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Partly cloudy with a chance of showers and light winds. Temperatures are ranging from 15 to 23 in the city, 13 to 23 in the west. Looking further ahead, partly cloudy with possible showers on Monday, Tuesday and Wednesday. That's the latest 2SM News. I'm Tasava Brown.
0: Saturday night winning lotto numbers. The numbers you need are 32, 10, 3, 39, 33, and 23. Supplementary numbers 49 and 37. Division 1 had a wonderful prize tonight, $2 million. And fortunately for five families or five people, there were five winners of the $2 million. Well done. Division 2 paid $12,018 and Division 3 paid $915 last night. Good luck.
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0: For those of us that were listening to the program yesterday, we had a brief discussion about homelessness and the sea as an ad on the television. This is what prompted our conversation. The current ad on the television, I think it's a little boy sleeping in a car with what it looks like to be his father. And the whole concept of the commercial is something like 38,000 kids are sleeping in cars each and every night in Australia. So we're going to go to the phones right now, talk to Stephen. That's his topic. He'd like to talk on child poverty. Hello, Stephen.
15: Hello, Gary. How are you?
0: It's rather confronting, isn't it, the figures of homelessness, particularly children that are sleeping in cars around the country.
15: It is, mate. It is. What I wanted to know, if you might be able to find out, if it's every child in Australia, including the runaway kids, like the ones that are runaway living on the streets on their own, and including altogether with the kids that are living with their parents on the street.
0: Who are still living in poverty?
15: They're still living in poverty, yeah.
0: Okay, so it's not necessarily homelessness, it's poverty.
15: It's poverty, right.
0: Okay, what's that leading to? Is that leading to...
15: Well, when you're sleeping in the car, you're homeless, aren't you?
0: Sure.
15: Yeah.
0: So that's two different things, isn't it, really? Sleeping in the car, sure, you're homeless, you're living in poverty. But does this come back to one former Prime Minister said, by the years such and such, there'll be no Australian child living in poverty? Do you remember that? Do you remember who said that? I think it was Bob Hawke, but I can't remember the year, and I can't remember what year he referred it.
15: Yeah, that would have been back in the 80s, wouldn't it?
0: Yeah. Yeah, I'm not too sure, mate. Let's see if we can find out some information. So it's more to do with poverty in general rather than just sleeping in cars.
15: 38,000 seems a hell of a lot, mate. That's unbelievable.
0: Sure. Sure. What I've got information here for you, mate, if you want to have a listen to this.
15: Yeah.
0: Where are we? Okay. The bottom line for this year, or 25-26... 30,000 children under 18 are homeless at any given time. 70,000 plus children a year need to help from services. Thousands are sleeping rough, including in cars. Exact numbers unknown, but it's certainly rising. Now, it's not just adults anymore. More families with children are ending up without stable housing. Many are hidden from official counts. Yeah. So that's a concern,
15: that's
0: is.
15: That's sad, yeah.
0: Yeah.
15: There's that other ad too, which has got bad statistics, the school ads. I think it's one in every five kids that go to school are in poverty. They can't afford the full uniforms. They only got sort of one pen and...
0: Yeah.
15: Old shoes, ripped clothes, and
0: what do you think what do you think the reason is behind that? Look, it's many reasons.
15: Oh well, the main reason is parents' lack of funding, mate, lack of money.
0: Yeah, why have they got a lack of money? Are the parents in some cases drug addicts, alcoholics?
15: Some are. But you got the ones that try their best, and
0: sure,
15: yeah.
0: Sure, I don't know how to nail it down as far as statistically what category they're in. The Australian ABS Bureau of Statistics doesn't actually do that. I can give you some figures, but it's disturbing, isn't it? What should be done, in your opinion?
15: They obviously they need support, mate. They need Just like an adult that's basically battling financially and they can't afford rent. There's more and more people having to sell their houses to get on the rental line, and when they start running out of money, then they can't afford rent either.
0: Mm.
15: It's happening a lot. About 12 months ago. This will be longer. It'll be about two years ago, and I was just on the edge of before I put my doggy down. I used to walk a lot along the bike track around the lake down here, Long Jetty, and I counted 8 tenths in a space of about 2 kilometres.
0: Mm.
15: And two tenths I noticed kids.
0: Young families?
15: Young families, yeah.
0: Okay, so yes, the obvious thing is they need support. How should they receive that support, do you think? Taxpayer-funded, some sort of welfare?
15: It's the only place you're going to get money from, aren't they?
0: And you're okay with that?
15: I'm okay with that, yeah.
0: As long as
15: they're spending... I think the best thing to do is give them vouchers.
0: I was going to say that, because if you give them money,
15: who knows where it ends up.
0: Look, we've already got ourselves in a pickle with the NDIS, with the rorts and the rip-offs. Yeah. We don't want to open up Pandora's box and say, let's give you some sort of a welfare, because who knows where, as you say, it'll end up.
15: Yeah, and it's not just the... people that receive it, it's the people that handed it out to.
0: Exactly. That's exactly what I mean. With the NDIS particularly, it's not so much the people receiving, it's how it's distributed through providers who are a lot of those are rip-offs.
15: Of course they are, yeah. I refuse to give donations these days, except for the salvos. Because if I see a salvo in full uniform, you know how they got those little boxes and that?
0: Yep.
15: Yeah, sure. I put whatever coins I got, I put it in. It's the only donations I've been doing is since... Remember the big bushfires in Victoria about 10, 12 years ago? Mm-hmm. Killed 100-odd people.
0: So that money in the box, where does that end up?
15: That's just a salvo. You can see that is the Salvation Army person, man, they're both man, you see them in female, two men and female.
0: Yeah, I know that. They carry the little box and you put $1 in or $2 in or whatever you want. Where does that money go, Stephen?
15: Well, that should go to their funds. They're not keeping it for themselves. They're using it to provide for the poor.
0: How much of it, 100% of it?
15: I don't know.
0: There you go. We don't know. We just don't know.
15: Can't prove it.
0: No, and we have faith and trust in the Salvation Army.
15: What I've seen of the salvos, I think they're pretty close to fair income.
0: Well, I'm sure they are. I'm with you on that one. But, I mean, at the same token, we don't know. When we make a donation, you make a donation under the proviso that you feel that you're giving for a worthy cause. Where it ends up, who knows? I don't think it's right for us to ask, because otherwise it could, as you've done, stop us from donating in certain areas. Righto, chaps, see if we can get some answers for you, Stephen. Thank you very much. In fact, my computer's throwing up answers to me at the moment. Here are the most up-to-date figures available in Australia. That's 2025-2026. There is still no single official 2026 snapshot yet. The next census isn't until a little bit later on in the next financial year, so the latest numbers come from government service data and recent reports. Now, children and youth homelessness, the latest data is the core national picture, around 28,900 children, that's between baby to 18, were homeless on census night. That's the latest official baseline. But more broadly, 45,000 plus children and young people under the age of 25 are homeless at any given time. Now, these are still the baseline figures used in the 2025-2026 policy reports. So what's happening now? Children needing help, more recent census.

0: help in a year. Nearly 20,000 children were turned away due to a lack of services. Young people in the system from 2024-2025, about 40,500 children and young people received homelessness support on their own. So the daily snapshot for the last financial year, around 11,900 unaccompanied young people, that's the age of 12 to 24, are being helped on any given day. Children sleeping rough or in cars. There is still no exact national number, but the strongest current evidence shows a hidden but growing group of children sleeping in cars, tents or makeshift camps, especially in regional areas and outer suburbs. Many are not counted properly because they move between cars and motels and, of course, couch surfing between friends' homes. Now, the recent news confirms families and even infants are now being found living in tents due to housing shortages. Rough sleeping, including cars, is increasing across the country as the housing crisis worsens. So, there we go. As I say it again, the key shift of this last financial year, it's not just adults anymore. More families and children are ending up without stable housing. Many are hidden from the official counts. It is worrying. We'll take a break. We'll come back, and if you'd like to add to that conversation or start a new one, get it off your chest on the radio, 13 12 69, my number.
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1: Well, there you go. Welcome back. It's a little after 20 past one in the morning. We mentioned Salvation Army in discussion a little while ago with Stephen and donations. Where does the money go? And is there any money held back for administration? Well, I've had Jason off air. Thank God I didn't put him on the radio because he was 110% wrong. Jason, mate, you were so wrong. You ought to be embarrassed of yourself, all right? So please don't phone the radio station with some sort of conspiracy theory or your theory without facts, okay? Please don't do that. You've got a bad habit of doing it, mate. Please don't do it anymore. Okay, I won't divulge what Jason said regarding charity, particularly Salvation Army, but he was 110% wrong. How much from a donation from Salvation Army's administration? Well, for the Salvation Army Australia, the split between program spending and administration is actually quite transparent. Where your donation goes in this country, about 82 to 85 cents in every dollar goes directly to programs and services. Around 15 to 18 cents in every dollar is used for administration, fundraising, support costs. So in simple terms, roughly 15% to 18% is administration and overheads. Now, what counts as administration? This isn't just office costs, of course. It includes staff who organise and deliver services, IT systems, call centres, compliance, auditing, legal requirements, fundraising costs to keep services running. Now, without these services like homelessness support, emergency relief, domestic violence programs, they wouldn't function. So, is it high or is that low? Well, for large charities in Australia, between 15 and 20% overhead is generally considered normal and acceptable. The Salvation Army sits right in that typical range. So the bottom line is if you donate $100, about $82 to $85 helps people directly, and about $15 to $18 supports administration and funding. How does this compare with others? Australian Red Cross, okay, we'll go back to the figure, the percentage of program services. Salvation Army, 82 to 85% goes to the program and services. Red Cross, 85 to 90%. World Vision Australia, 75 to 85% is used for program and services. Smith Family, 80 to 85%. And Food Bank Australia, that's the winner, 90%. 90% of funding goes to that particular program. So that's pretty good, yeah? Pretty good. So again, coming back to the Salvation Army, it's on par with the Red Cross, World Vision, Smith Family. But the winner out of all of that is Food Bank Australia. There we go. As I say, it pays to check, Jason. 25 past one, Talk Overnight on the Super Radio Network.

Fleetwood Mac. You make love and fun. 28 past one. Gee, I tell you what, I've got to be on guard this morning, I've got to say. And fortunately, I have the ability to double-check what is coming to before allowing it to go to air. I've just had another phone call from a chap by the name of Bob, who has suggested that a CEO, I won't mention which of the charities it is, it's not Salvation Army, but it is a charity that we all know. He said, how much do you think these CEOs are getting as a salary? And I said, how much? He said, $350,000. Wow. Bob, you were so wrong, mate. Again, so wrong. Here we go. This is a really good question, though, Bob. And it's where things get a little bit surprising, because not all charities pay their CEO the same way. Here are the best available factual examples, Bob, of the charities. Salvation Army, the CEO equivalent, which is the territorial commander, is not paid a normal corporate salary. Reportedly pays $430 a week, about $22,000 a year. Now, this is extremely low because it's a religious organisation. Leaders of officers who receive a stipend housing and support, not a marked or a market salary. Smith family, the exact salary isn't publicly quoted in simple form, but claims of around $700,000 a year are absolutely false and misleading. Doesn't actually give me a figure, sorry. Neither does that. Food Bank, the CEO's salary typically is quite high. Now, this could be the one you're talking about, Bob. Food Bank Australia, CEO's salary typically $250,000, between $250,000 and $400,000. So, there you go. I know it's a long, different, huge amount of differences there in salary. But there we go. So it depends on which one we're talking about. I would probably think Food Bank. The one you mentioned, Bob, CEO salary recent reports, roughly $400,000, depending on the year and bonuses. So there are some that get a lot of money. Now, if you want to compare that with a politician's wage, in most cases, the CEOs have a better salary than politicians. The only reason I said that is because we all know that politicians, generally speaking, are on a pretty good wicket, aren't they? So some of the CEOs, Bob, are on what target to what you say, but not the one that you actually talk about. All right? Now, what it means for your donation. Even at $500,000 salary, even at $500,000, that's a tiny fraction of a charity's total budget. Example, 500K, CEO in a $500 million organisation, it's 0.1% of spending. So the bottom line, some charity CEOs are paid like senior executives. But others, like Salvation Army leaders, are paid very, very modestly. Now, the key issue isn't just salary, it's how effectively the organisation helps people. Okay, you're close, but not that close, Bob. You were certainly closer than my previous caller, Jason, was. We'll leave it there, hey? Thanks for your call, mate. 28 to 2.

Creedence Clearwater Revival, Bad Moon Rising. I was talking to Shares earlier on this morning. Shares and I were talking about travelling around the countryside, this wonderful country of ours, as opposed to travelling overseas. A lot of people do like doing that, but a lot of people will prefer to stay in this country that they love. But then you're going to get bad news, where that tragic bus crash in North Queensland this week has once again put a spotlight on road safety in Australia's heavy vehicle sector. A tourist coach carrying 28 passengers rolled on the Bruce Highway near Gumloo, about 65 kilometres north of Bowen, Queensland. Unfortunately and sadly, very sadly, a 26-year-old Argentinian tourist lost her life and more than a dozen others were injured. While investigations continue, experts warn that this is not an isolated case. In fact, this stretch of highway has been a scene of multiple serious crashes in recent years. The last one you may remember, or one recent one, was a couple of years ago when the Greyhound coach veered onto the wrong side of the road and hit a caravan car, towing caravan. And, three lives were lost. With concern about narrow lanes, limited shoulders and little margin for driver error, this is a concern, the Bruce Highway. Attention is also turning to broader safety standards. Now, critics say Australia is falling behind countries in Europe, Japan, where stronger fatigue monitoring, improved seatbelt systems and better rollover protection are already standard. The National Heavy Vehicle Regulator is now looking into possible contributing factors, including driver fatigue, of course, vehicle condition and compliance issues. Importantly, safety experts are urging caution about blaming drivers alone. They say crashes like this are often the result of multiple failures, from road design to regulation. This tragedy is a stark reminder that road safety requires constant attention. Should speed limits be reduced on dangerous highways like this? Do you think Australia needs tougher national bus safety laws? What are your thoughts, particularly someone who's been behind the wheel of these vehicles in the past? Maybe a retired driver. How do you see it today compared to your day? Sure, the standards have improved, one would think. Certainly the technology on the buses have improved. We now have seatbelts. Once upon a time, we didn't even have that. But I think a lot of this to do with the road there on the Bruce Highway. It's got a bad name, hasn't it? Unfortunately, these accidents are going to continue to happen. Now, the Queensland Premier has said he's quite willing. He's saying a lot of money needs to be thrown in to the Bruce Highway. I couldn't count the amount of premiers that have said that in the past. Let's hope this one's a good one. He puts his money where his mouth is. 22 to 2.

Dr. Hook, would you mind sharing the night together? Well, we are, aren't we? I'm sharing it with you, you're sharing it with me. Evenly. 19 to 2. Just briefly, we'll come back to this and then we'll put it to bed. Talking about charities and what the CEOs are making from certain charities, we mentioned quite a few of the big name charities and what their CEOs are alleged to be receiving. But let's put it into context, which is important. The average non-for-profit CEO salary in Australia is about $148,000. Now, typical CEO job ads, right, are around $200,000 to $235,000 per annum. That's on average around the country. So you're looking at about, wow, well, anywhere between $50,000 and $85,000 less if you're an average non-for-profit CEO salary compared to a CEO in the corporate world. Yeah, large charities pay more because they manage hundreds of millions of dollars. Of course, they run nationwide services and they employ thousands of staff. That's where we'll leave it.

0: Simon Garfunkel with the song The Boxer. Just referring back to the tragic crash north of Queensland this week, 3 days ago, once again puts the spotlight on road safety in Australia's heavy vehicle. Reports have emerged that the Flixx bus partner coach involved in the fatal Gumloo crash 3 days ago allegedly struck a guardrail the day before. Information surfaced that the bus involved in the rollover allegedly hit a guardrail on the previous day of the journey. This follows another incident back in February where a different Flixx bus carrying over 30 passengers left the road and struck a fence south of Mackay, Queensland. The Queensland Police Forensic Crash Unit is actively investigating the rollover. The recent rollover, authorities are appealing for dash cam footage from anyone who may have witnessed the coach in the hours leading up to the accident, this latest accident where the 26-year-old Argentinian tourist lost her life 65 kilometres north of Bowen, a little place called Gumloo. On the topic of should speed limits be reduced on dangerous highways like this, or do you think Australia needs tougher national bus safety laws? I've got old mate on the line who, I don't know whether he drove coach before. How are you, Big Baz?
1: I'm well, and how are you and all the listeners?
0: Pretty good. What's your background with coach driving or truck driving, for that matter?
1: No, I didn't drive any coaches, but I drove tabletop trucks.
0: Did you? Yeah.
1: And the thing is, I've seen plenty of accidents, and 9 times out of 10, it's fatigue.
0: 9 out of 10 is fatigue of the driver.
1: I don't know how many thousand trucks or cars go up and down the road. It's funny how you can have 3,000 trucks go up there and 3,001 crashes. I think the speed's too fast. I've been in amongst traffic doing 110 and the trucks seem to go around you.
0: There's one an indication whether the should speed limits be reduced on dangerous highways like the Bruce Highway. You're saying definitely.
1: Well, I think that the speeds on the highway should be cut down too, because they're just flying. I love trucks and that, but they even scare me now, I'm afraid. But I love to see them. They're beautiful things, but the pace of them is just unbelievable. They're getting pushed by the companies.
0: Yeah.
1: There's quite a few little factors, but we've got some pretty ordinary sort of roads out here, and I don't know, they're like road trains. They've only got another, like one carriage trail, a long trail, and then another long trailer. We've had the three trailers come through here, no dramas, but it's, the pace of them and different things is unbelievable. Still there?
0: Yeah, I'm thinking of what is the speed limit for heavy vehicle in Australia? What do you know?
1: I thought it was 100, but you can sit on 110, they just go around you.
0: Yeah, that was going to be my next point. Very rare do I see a truck doing 100. It's more likely my travels, particularly up to the mid-north coast. Sure, the highway's great. It really is. It's a terrific highway up to the mid-north coast and even beyond that. But the trucks are doing at least 110. Oh,
1: that's right.
0: But I thought, well, we need to establish what is the limit. Is it 110 or is it 100? I think you're right. I think it's 100.
1: They've even upped the speed limit on cars and caravans, which I think is absolutely ridiculous. Because half the time they retire, get a big caravan, hook it onto something and go hurtling down the highway.
0: Mm-hmm.
1: But I think things should be slowed down a bit. Like, you take B doubles of fuel and two trailers on a fuel tanker going at 105 or whatever. It's a bomb waiting to happen.
0: It is. All right. Well, I've put into the computer New South Wales and Queensland, which is the majority of where we're broadcasting to this morning. Heavy vehicles over 4.5 ton GVM. Maximum speed 100 kilometres an hour, even if the road is 110. Most trucks are also speed limited to 100 kilometres by law.
1: That's a joke, that one.
0: Yeah, it is. Road trains, some combinations offer 90 kilometres an hour, built up areas, same as cars, usually 50 kilometres unless signed. In Queensland, heavy vehicles generally over 12 ton GVM. The maximum speed again is 100 kilometres an hour, even if it's 110 on the highways.
1: That's right.
0: So the two states are exactly identical.
1: But people don't drive to the conditions of the road. They just go like the clappers and something goes wrong and they think they'll put the big foot on the brake and they'll stop. Well, they won't.
0: Yeah. See, this is what causes road rage and it can cause an accident. You'll have motorists overtaking a truck, blowing the horn as if to say, slow down, idiot. Your speed limited to 100 and yet you're doing 110 and I'm trying to get round here. The argument will be, well, why do you want to get round me if the speed limit's 110 anyway? Stay behind me. If you believe I'm doing 110, well, then that's the speed limit.
1: But some of the roads they're driving on here, they do well to keep them all upright, I reckon, because some are just goat tracks.
0: Yeah, yeah.
1: But they don't have accidents on them.
0: Yeah.
1: I think fatigue's the biggest problem because they get driving too long and people get blasé, I'm afraid, about their conditions.
0: Mm-hmm.
1: As you get older, it gets hard to keep awake.
0: How many years did you drive?
1: Oh, I was on and off. I was sort of wool presser. Like, I'd do a lot of miles, but I was backwards and forwards in the same spot all the time.
0: Yeah, yeah. Did you enjoy your driving days?
1: I did, yeah. But the thing is, there's just so many fools getting on the road now. I don't know where they got their licence from, a cornflake.
0: Yeah.
1: Back of a cornflake box, I think.
0: You're down towards the Hume Highway, aren't you?
1: Yeah, down near Bookham. Yes.
0: At Bookham?
1: Yeah, down across from there.
0: Yeah, yes, that's right. That's right.
1: Yeah,
0: well, you would probably know that some truckies call the Hume Highway Sesame Street.
1: Well, it's been called lots of names.
0: All right. We might stick to just Sesame Street. Thank you, Big Bass. Enjoy the rest of your morning. News, sports, weather coming up soon here on the Super Radio Network.

0: RB Grease, Take Your Ladder, Maria. 3-2, news next.
1: Tim Webster has always been there for the working class battler. When Tim isn't happy about something, he doesn't stay quiet. He goes into battle. The mayor of Toowoomba expressed his disappointment when funding was axed for the Inland Rail project.
2: A bit of a shock to the system, I have to say.
3: If it came as a shock to you, they obviously didn't tell you it was going to happen.
2: And every meeting that I've had in Canberra has always been, Jeff, it's going to Melbourne to Brisbane, that's the scope, that's what we're doing. And then this announcement came.
1: Tim Webster Breakfast, here for the working class man. Back Monday from 5 a.m.
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1: All the news and up-to-date traffic information you need. 2SM.

0: I'm Tazaba Brown. The federal government has reiterated that Australia is well placed to deal with pressure on fuel demand amid the Iran war. The new weekly fuel update confirms Australia has 44 days worth of petrol, 36 days of diesel and 35 days of jet fuel. Energy Minister Chris Bowen says we have over 4 billion litres locked in for delivery.
1: That's 2 billion litres of diesel, 760 million litres of petrol, 326 million litres of jet fuel and 648 million litres of crude oil.
0: The government has also acquired cheap, sovereign and reliable renewables, hoped to shield us from the worst of the impacts. Liam Parry, a pro-Palestine activist and by-election candidate, has confronted the Queensland Premier, David Crisafulli, outside a polling booth. They were protesting changes to hate speech laws following the Bondi terrorist attack. Voting has been underway in the Brisbane seat of Stafford, with the poll expected to come down to Labor's Luke Richmond and the LNP's Fiona Hammond. The by-election follows the death of independent MP Jimmy Sullivan. A growing number of teenagers have stopped using social media after the ban was implemented, amid lingering questions about its effectiveness and enforcement. One in five children aged 12 to 15 surveyed say they have quit social media altogether. The official ban was met with scrutiny as a number of kids were still able to evade the age verification tag and keep using their account. But research suggests it still has made some difference. The Prime Minister is confident hate-related legislation prohibiting a prominent neo-Nazi group will survive a legal challenge. The National Socialist Network, also known as White Australia, is now listed as a prohibited hate group. The group has raised more than $200,000 to take laws to the High Court to protest the decision. A man has died after being attacked by a shark at the popular Australian holiday destination of Rottnest Island off the coast of Perth. A 38-year-old man has been killed at Horseshoe Reef after being mauled around 10 a.m. Paramedics performed CPR, but he could not be revived. A new Reef 2050 catchment water quality strategy hopes to improve the quality of water flowing to the Great Barrier Reef. The strategy supersedes the Reef 2050 water quality improvement plan. Great Barrier Reef water quality manager Dr. Max Hirschfield says we need transparency.
2: The new strategy that just came out is a vision, and it's a start, and it's based on 20 years of very solid science. But it's still too aspirational. It lacks the ambition and the details that we need to cut water pollution as soon as possible and give the reef a fighting chance against climate change.
0: Children are spending longer behind bars despite not being sentenced for a crime. 80% of kids behind bars are there on remand, not a sentence. Dr. Mindy Satori from the Justice Reform Initiative says there are so many other things that could be done without locking kids up.
3: Early intervention, early prevention, community-led supports, bail supports, First Nations-led supports. If we were to invest in the things that we know work instead of in detention in the way that we are doing, we would have a very different criminal justice system and we would have much safer communities.
0: In sport, Magic Round has been serving up some stunning performances. The Sea Eagles quashed the West Tigers 46-18. The Sea Eagles have won 6 from 7 since Kieran Foran took charge. The Cowboys have dominated the Roosters 18-12 in a thrilling win. The Cowboys overcame 2 sin bins to take out a Magic Round victory. Officials are confident superstar Latrell Mitchell will be fit for Origin Game 1. South Sydney's Mitchell is being handed a modified training program to cope with his back pain. The Blues named their first team on Monday. The Roos have been served a reality check. The Crows have thumped the Kangaroos 133-65 in a stunning display at Adelaide Oval, while the Demons thrashed the Hawks 120-81 at the MCG. It improves Melbourne's record to 7-3 as it leapfrogs the Hawks into fifth on the ladder. And Golf Australia has unveiled a new partnership with the PGA to bolster the Australian Open at Kingston Heath in December. To finance, oil is worth $105 a barrel, gold's trading at $4,540 an ounce. One Aussie dollar is buying 71.5 US cents. 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Partly cloudy with a chance of showers and light winds. Temperatures are ranging from 15 to 23 in the city, 13 to 23 in the west. Looking further ahead, partly cloudy with possible showers on Monday, Tuesday and Wednesday. That's the latest 2SM News. I'm Desava Brown.
4: Saturday night winning lotto numbers were 32, 10, 3, 39, 33 and 23. Supplementaries 49 and 37. Division 1 paid $2 million, Division 2 $12,018 and Division 3 $915 last night. Good luck.
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4: What we will look at this hour and get your opinion on it, business groups across the country are pushing back against coalition plans to cut migration, warning it could hurt the economy and worsen skill shortages. Industry leaders say migration is not the problem. In fact, they argue it's a key part of the solution. Would you like to hear what they have to say? Hear what they have to say and then you can comment on that, yeah? 13 12 69, our telephone number. We'll do that soon.

Michael Bublé coming back home. 2:10 in the morning, Sunday morning. Happy Sunday, 17th day of May. I'm Gary Stewart in the hot seat till 5 o'clock. Industry leaders say migration is not a problem at all. In fact, they argue it's part of the solution. Groups like Australian Industry Group and the Australian Chamber of Commerce and Industry, Australia's top leading, say current migration levels are about right and help businesses fill critical gaps. They point out that skilled migrants are essential in sectors where local workers are in short supply, helping businesses grow and keeping the economy moving. Opposition leader Angus Taylor has proposed capping the number of people coming into the country based on how many homes are built to ease pressure on housing, with Angus Taylor arguing migration has been running ahead of available homes. Okay, I take his point, do you? But business leaders say the issue is more complex. It's not just about available homes. They argue that migration supports economic growth. It helps respond to changing demand, especially when the domestic workforce can't keep up. In other words, we don't have enough workers in this country. How hard is it? There are also calls to better target migration, particularly towards skilled workers in trades like carers, farm workers, rather than just simply cutting overall numbers. Many industry voices say the focus should be on getting the balance right, ensuring migration supports both economic needs and infrastructure capacity. What do you think? Is skilled migration essential to keeping our economy strong? Well, the industry leaders, such as the groups like the Australian Industry Group and the Australian Chamber of Commerce and Industry, believe so. I've just put this question forward to my AI friend. How many nursing jobs and construction jobs are vacant in Australia where skilled workers are needed? Here is the latest of this financial year, this current financial year. Picture of job vacancies and shortages in Australia for nursing and construction. They're the two that I've chosen. Look, there's plenty of others. Yeah, overall job vacancies. Australia has about 337,000 jobs vacancies. Shortages exist across most industries, especially healthcare and construction. How many jobs or shortages in nursing? Registered nurses are the number one occupation for job vacancies in Australia. How about that? Registered nurses are the number one occupation for job vacancies across the whole country. Around 85,000 plus nursing jobs are expected or needed by the mid-decade. Long-term shortages up to 100,000 to 123,000 nurses are needed by the year 2030. In simple terms, there are tens of thousands of nursing jobs, either vacant, needing to be filled. Where the nurses are mostly needed is aged care. Biggest demand due to ageing population. Second in line is hospitals, emergency, ICU, mental health. Thirdly, regional, rural areas, they're the hardest to fill. Community and home care services. Let's move our attention to construction jobs. This financial year, how many job shortages? Construction is one of the fastest growing vacancy sectors. Example shortages, 83,300 workers are needed versus 42,200 available for Queensland infrastructure. Up to 21,000 vacancies in South Australia alone. Nationally, this points to tens of thousands of construction jobs vacant across Australia right now.
where the construction workers are mostly needed, housing construction, builders, carpenters, bricklayers, infrastructure projects such as roads, hospitals and rail, electricians and plumbers, critical shortages. Growth hotspots, Queensland's major projects, New South Wales and Victoria, housing demand, regional areas, skills gaps are worse. So it kind of tells you the picture, doesn't it? The key takeaway from this: nursing, the biggest national shortage, driven by ageing population. Demand is everywhere, especially aged care in rural areas. Construction, massive demand due to housing crisis and infrastructure. Not enough tradies to meet building targets. I repeat that, not enough tradies to build building targets, to meet the building targets. But the most important is, even with unemployment, Australia still has skill shortages because not enough training.

experience requirements. The bottom line is nursing and construction are two of the most critically short sectors in Australia right now. Both offer strong job security and ongoing demand for years. It's not a good picture, is it? That's where we are. We can't change that. They're the facts. Skilled migration. Do you believe it's essential to keep our economy strong? Skilled migration. Can you hear where these industry leaders are coming from? Do you understand what the Australian Industry Group and the Australian Chamber of Commerce and Industry are saying? Do you think the coalition needs to have a double look or a third look at this and maybe alter what they're saying? Or just scrap it all together as a dumb idea? 17 past 2, the lines are open, 13 12 69.

0: Classic Eagles, One of These Nights on the Super Radio Network. The time is 22 past two. Yeah, coming back to the skilled migration, it's one of the main ways Australia plugs the gaps in sectors like nursing and construction. It's not a free-for-all. It's targeted to occupations where there simply aren't enough local workers. There are not enough workers in this country for various reasons. I'm not saying they're bludgers. Don't get me wrong. Not at all. Probably the opposite. We need more people. We need more workers in this country. And again, skilled migration is one of the many, many ways Australia plugs the gaps in sectors like nursing and construction. We'll take a commercial break. I've got Michael on the line from Toowoomba. We'll have to see what he has to say. And we'll come back to this story. Don't go away.
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0: And back to the open line. Thank you for waiting, Michael.
11: Thank you.
0: How's the weather in Toowoomba before we get into our conversation? It's been drizzling for a week down this way.
11: It's drizzling here now, actually.
0: Has it been raining for a day or two? Or?
11: Oh, off and on.
0: Yeah. Do you need it, Michael? Is it good to see the rain? Or?
11: Definitely, yeah. We definitely need it.
0: Okay, so let's not complain about the rain, hey?
11: No. Good for the farmers, good for the gardeners.
0: Yes, yeah.
11: Now, the first thing, have you heard the results from the by-election in Brisbane? I haven't.
0: No, I haven't. No, that was due to the death of, I forgot the gentleman's name now. This is at Stafford, isn't it? Stafford?
11: Yeah, and it's not a very big...
0: No. Apparently it's come down to the wire. It's between the Lib candidate and the Labour candidate.
11: It's come down to the wire, okay. Now, the other thing is, the budget's actually cost us, my family, around about $1,500 a year.
0: The federal budget?
11: Yeah, because of the health fund, our health fund next April will go up about between $1,250 and $1,500.
0: So your health fund,
11: yeah,
0: whoever you use for health fund, but yeah, that's private business, isn't it?
11: Yeah, it's private, the health fund is the BUPA, and the government are doing away with a 20%.
0: Sorry, please explain that, because that's the bit I'm struggling to understand what you mean. So you're in a health insurance policy. You have a health insurance policy. What has the government done? They've decided to take 20% or...
11: They're doing away with it. They used to give us an extra... They used to give, pay the extra 20%, like, you know, like, because we're in private health.
0: So is it, that mean... Do you mean the gap?
11: The gap, that is correct, yeah.
0: So the government previously would pay the 20% gap.
11: Yeah.
0: So if it costs, let's just say, folks, if it was a $1,000 bill, then 20% of that would be covered by the taxpayer.
11: No, the 20% was covered off your actual, what you pay in the... We pay roughly about nearly $5,000 into private health.
0: Oh, it's the... it's not the actual use of the fund. It's the premium of the fund.
11: Yeah, we pay about five, and that's thing now. And that's what, that will go up now to about $6,500.
0: So, again, please explain. So your premium, as you said, was $5,000.
11: Next April... It'll go up to about $6,500.
0: Why? You say, what's this 20? But this is a bit I'm not understanding. The government was paying 20% of that?
11: Yeah, it was about 20%.
0: What for? What for?
11: Well, because we're helpers in private, because it keeps us out of
0: private. Out of Medicare, out of hospitals. So they were compensating. I get it. So technically the government's saying, listen, go into private health cover. We'll compensate. We'll cover the gap for you.
11: At the end of the day, we're doing the government a favour. We're keeping...
0: Sure you are. Of course you are, yeah.
11: But we've decided we'll stay in it.
0: Michael, can I ask this? Are you definitely... Is it grandfathered? Do you know? Grandfathered means those who are currently in the system, there's no change. It's newcomers to the health.
11: No,
0: it's not grandfathered.
11: No, it's for everybody over 65, and then if you're over 70, you pay more again.
0: This is for everyone with a health insurance from today or from whenever.
11: Next April.
0: Okay. Well,
11: obviously, people over 65.
0: For people over 65, why have they chosen that target?
11: Because we're the oldest.
0: Yeah, but there must have been. Why have they all of a sudden said, "Let's go, let's get onto the 65-year-olds"?
11: And then if you're over 70, you pay a bit more. And we'll stay in it. We're not going to drop out. We'll make sacrifices. And it's all got to go through the Senate.
0: But it doesn't make sense. It doesn't seem fair for that age group. There, you people, or we, I'm in that age group too. We're the ones more likely to be using or needing health insurance.
11: Well, I heard a doctor talking on the radio station the other day. He said, God help the public system.
0: God help the public system? Oh, yeah, because people are going to be going there instead of having health insurance.
11: They're talking about a 15% dropout.
0: Wow.
11: But as I say, we can weather the storm. I understand cuts got to be made and we can weather the storm, but there are lots and lots of people out there. To find an extra $1,500 a year, it'll be hard.
0: Of course it will be. Yeah.
11: At the end of the day, the old saying, it is what it is, Gary, and we'll accept it.
0: Well, I still don't understand the logic. Really, I don't. It just doesn't make sense to me.
11: Well, they've talked about it for a while, and the budget, and it's come out, and it's coming in next April, and I will go and talk to Bupa around about next February or sometime.
0: Yeah.
11: And but all we can do is we've got to accept it, and there's nothing we can do about it. And,
0: I've got the information, Michael. Thank you for alluding it to me, because I didn't really have a good look at this budget.
11: It was a shock to us. It's going to cost us around about $30 a week extra.
0: Well, that's a lot of money. In anyone's language, that's a lot of money.
11: It's a half a carton of beer.
0: Yeah, well, I would have said it. I would have said it's a cheap pair of shoes.
11: Yeah, but at the end of the day, there's nothing we do. It's all got to go through the Senate and all that sort of stuff.
0: Yeah, sure.
11: And then we've got till next April to adjust ourselves to it. And
0: sure.
11: We my wife and I, we talked. We definitely won't drop out of it.
0: No, we need it, Michael. It's just a shame that the. Gee, that's... Yeah, I'll give this a bit of a spin in a moment. I'll give it a read to the audience so we're all on the same page. Michael, thank you again for that information.
11: And thank you for having such a wonderful show.
0: Thank you. I appreciate your call. Thank you. I hadn't looked at that. Well, I can't look at everything in the budget. There's too much in it. The 2026 federal budget made a significant change to private health insurance, but it's quite specific and it mainly affects older Australians. What the budget actually did is cut extra rebates over 65s. The government is removing the higher rebate that older people get on private health insurance. It starts April Fool's Day 2027. The rebate will be the same regardless of age. In simple terms, oh dear me, stop that computer. In simple terms, older Australians will no longer get a bigger government subsidy than younger people. I don't know why not. They need it. Anyway, why the government did it, saving about $3 billion over 4 years, part of the broader budget saving and fairness between generations. So what it means for people, for older Australians, about 3 million people over the age of 65 will be affected, expected to pay $240 plus more per year on average. Some estimates say hundreds to over 1,000 extra, depending on the cover. So premiums will effectively go up for many retirees. For everyone else, no major direct change to rebates. The system just comes more equal across age groups. The rebate, this is important, government's view, fairer system. No extra subsidy based on age. It saves money to fund Medicare, aged care, other services. I get it. But what about what doctor said? Could you imagine what the hospitals are going to be like here on emergencies? The critics, doctors, insurers, say some older people may drop private cover, rely more on public hospitals, as Michael was saying, could increase pressure on the public system. Of course it will. Why would they use the word could? It will. Bottom line is, the budget did one main thing to private health insurance. It cut the extra rebate for over 65s. The result, older Australians pay more out of pocket. Government saves money. Well, you and I save money. Possible flow-on pressure on public hospitals. Michael's concerned, you can tell, in his attitude, but he said he will soldier on. He and his wife need to soldier on. They need that private health insurance. You can't blame them. And also, when you're in something for such a long time, pulling out, it kind of makes you feel as though, well, what was the point of it in the first place? If you're going to pull out. Here's a simple, practical way to understand whether private health insurance is still worth it in Australia. How the rebate actually works in dollars. The government rebate reduces your premium based on income and previously age. For example, a policy costing $2,000 a year, the rebate was 25%, varied by income. You pay about $1,500 a year, all right? Now, Michael said his is around $5,000, so if you want to double that plus, Yeah, you would have been paying, well, he was paying $5,000 with the rebate. After the budget change, older people lose the higher rebate. They may pay about $1,000 plus more per year, between $200 and $1,000 plus more per year. Is private health insurance worth it? 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Here's the honest breakdown. When it is worth it, you want to avoid public waiting lists, faster access for hip and knee replacements, cataracts, elective surgery. 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Australia's public systems are high quality, free for essential care. Or if you're on a tight budget. Private health insurance is worth it if you value speed, choice, and avoiding waiting lists. It may not be worth it if you're healthy, happy to use public hospitals, or trying to reduce costs in the family budget. Really is as simple as that. Okay, well, I do feel for those who are in this category. I still don't see this. Sure, okay, the government's saying, mate, we're getting the money. What part don't you understand? $3 billion over 4 years is a lot of money. I get it. I do get it. We're robbing Peter to pay Paul. Well, we're robbing Michael. 21 to 3, back in a moment.

George Benson, give me the night. Well, I guess you don't have to be Einstein to work out why the higher insurance rebate was there in the first place to help out the family budget, of course, particularly the elderly. This is what the argument is to keep the older people in private health. Yeah, government wanted older Australians to stay insured because they are the highest users of hospital care. Even if they leave private cover, they move into the public system. So that was the whole reason behind it. How will the insurance companies react to this? Well, private health insurance won't just sit still. A change like removing the higher rebate for older people hits one of the most important customer groups they have. And here's how they're likely to react. Number one, try to keep the older customers from leaving. Older members claim the most, but they're also core to the business model. Insurers are likely to offer retention deals or discounts, push cheaper, lower cover policies, promote value, shorter wait times, etc. All right. So the goal is to stop a wave of cancellations after premiums rise. See, you could argue the point here was government's not in governments to run business. We've been helping to help subsidise. Now it's up to the insurance companies to show their real teeth. To say, if you want these people to stay, you've got to offer them something better. You've got to give them a better deal instead of the public purse supporting and supplementing the health insurance company. See, there's two ways of looking at it, isn't there? There's always two sides of the coin. Yeah. They could adjust premiums, which is pressure both ways. They'll be balancing two forces. It's lots of older people leave. If lots of older people leave, remaining pool is healthier. But fewer members overall, the costs spread across fewer people. The likely outcome is continued premium increases, but carefully managed. Possible bigger rises in some policy types. Industry groups like Private Healthcare Australia are expected to lobby the government. Argue the change will push older people out of the insurance, increase pressure on public hospitals, push for policy changes or alternative support measures. Prepare for some membership loss. Even with incentives, insurers expect some retirees will drop cover altogether. Others will downgrade their policy. So the long-term risk they're worried about, the insurance companies, if too many older people leave, the system becomes younger and healthier. Yeah, the premiums may rise faster over time. The value of private insurance could weaken. So again, that bottom line, insurers will fight to keep older customers, adjust pricing and products, they have to, it's their business, and lobby governments hard. But they can't fully stop some people dropping out or rising premiums, all right? So you've got to look at it that way too. So again, like I say, the coin is how thin the coin is. No, there's two sides regardless of how thin the coin is. You could say, well, insurance companies, you need to start carrying the load. We're finished, we're done with supplementing. You need to keep your customers. You need to give them a better deal. It's like all business. You buy a new car. There are many, many cars out there. They're all looking for your money. They all want to offer you the best. The best. They'll do anything to get your sale. Yeah? Insurance companies are just the same. If they want to keep you, Michael, they're going to have to start offering you something a little special, something that you will be able to deal with, accept, communicate with, do the sums, and then see whether it's worth it or not. The ball now is in their court.

0: The Beatles, with a little help from my friends. My next door neighbour came over yesterday wearing oh, I'll leave it till later. Too early to talk about that. It is 3 to 3, new sport weather details coming up next.
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7: And to Sava Brown. The first national poll testing the public's response to housing measures in the federal budget reveals most Australians remain unconvinced by the changes. More than three quarters of voters surveyed, 78%, believe the government needs to do more on housing, with only 11% saying the budget went far enough. Amplifier's Rory Gallagher says most believe the budget will do little to address the key issues of housing supply.
8: Our data shows that housing is the number one issue facing Australians today, and they overwhelmingly believe that the primary solution is supply, and they recognise that we are falling short. Our data suggests we are 330,000 homes short of the government's own target, building 1.2 million homes by 2029, and there's just not enough in the budget to meet that.
7: Anthony Albanese is confident hate laws prohibiting a neo-Nazi group will survive any legal challenge. The National Socialist Network and two affiliated groups have been effectively outlawed under legislation passed in the wake of the Bondi terror attack. The groups raised $200,000 to take the relevant laws to the High Court. It continues attempts to create a legitimate political party. The weekly fuel update has been unveiled. Energy Minister Chris Bowen says we have 44 days of petrol, 36 days of diesel and 35 days of jet fuel. We have more fuel in Australia than when the Iran conflict first began. The Albanese government secured another 150 million litres of diesel in the last week, bringing the total extra fuel secured to 700 million litres. A shopping centre was placed into lockdown after a group of teenagers allegedly caused chaos inside a Woolworths store in Brisbane's northwest on Friday night. Two teenage girls have been arrested after they were recorded on camera pulling items from the shelves. The two teens have since been charged and are due to face court. Tributes are flowing for a 38-year-old man after he was killed in a shark attack at Rottnest Island in WA. Authorities have confirmed the man was bitten by a shark at Horseshoe Reef on the northwestern part of the island. The man was transported by boat and paramedics and police performed CPR, but he couldn't be revived. It is a popular spot for diving and fishing for locals and tourists. A group of Australians from a cruise hit with hantavirus is in quarantine in Perth. The six passengers are set to spend weeks in WA despite testing negative for hantavirus. They'll be subjected to further screening. Experts say they could try to seek compensation under Australian consumer law. The 73rd Sydney Film Festival has announced a star-studded lineup with a list of stars growing. It kicks off from June 3 for 12 days and nights of red carpets and big-screen moments across the city. Justin Martinique from the festival says some festival films will also make their debut.
9: I'm very excited for films direct from the CAM competition, including Minotaur, directed by Andrei Zvagintsev, who's going to be here also, as well as Gentle Monster with Marie Kreutzer, who will also be here to present the premiere.
7: In sport, the Cowboys triumphed over the Roosters 18-12, overcoming two sin bins in Magic Round at Suncorp Stadium. Cowboys star Braden Burns suffered a late hamstring injury. Reuben Cotter was sin binned for tackling Sam Walker without the ball. While the Manly Sea Eagles have stunned the Tigers 46-18 in a stellar Magic Round performance. Meantime, Warriors stars with Origin dreams have arrived in Brisbane a little heavier than usual, not in body, but in baggage. He's travelled with extra clothes, hopeful they'll be summoned for the opening clash of the State of Origin series. Mitchell Barnett, Jackson Ford and hooker Wade Egan could be given a call-up. The Crows have dominated North Melbourne 133-65, securing a third straight victory in a well-rounded performance at Adelaide Oval. It marks the Crows' biggest score of the season. The Demons have won by 39 points over Hawthorn, 120-81. The Demons' offensive firepower was on full show in front of 69,000 fans at the MCG. And in boxing, a blockbuster fight between ex-NRL stars Nelson Asifa Solomona and George Burgess has been locked in. To finance, oil is worth $105 a barrel, gold's trading at $4,540 an ounce, and one Australian dollar is buying 72 US cents. 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Partly cloudy with a chance of showers and light winds. Temperatures are ranging from 15 to 23 in the city, 13 to 23 in the west. Looking further ahead, partly cloudy with possible showers on Monday, Tuesday and Wednesday. That's the latest 2SM News. I'm Tasava Brown.
0: Last night's lotto numbers were 32, 10, 3, 39, 33, and 23. Supplementaries, 49 and 37. Division 1 prize was $2 million, five winners. Division 2 paid $12,018 and Division 3, $915 last night. Pretty good, huh?
10: 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Gary Stewart on the Super Radio Network.
0: Yeah, what would it be like to win $2 million? What would it be lovely, hey? Five winners last night, each receiving $2 million. That would be lovely. What would you do with $2 million? There's lots. Where do you start? Yeah. You wouldn't be worried about health insurance, would you, if you won $2 million? I don't think you'd worry about much. Unless, of course, you're a beginner. If you hadn't got your own home and you're looking at buying, You'd be able to buy something with $2 million, surely, regardless of where you are, unless you want to live in Vaucluse. You know, I saw a couple of homes on the harbour. In fact, there's one home on the harbour I saw in Domain yesterday. First time it's up for sale in 40 years. Yeah, first time it's on the market in 40 years. Guess how much? $50 million. 50 million dollars. Wow. You'd have to be a prime minister to afford that. Just joking.

Point Assisters and Jump. How High. Look, I was a little reluctant to put I think they've gone. I was going to say I'm a little reluctant to put my next caller on air because my next caller wanted to have a bit of a, not a shot, but wanted to say the elder people over 65 should be paying their own way with health insurance rather than expecting the taxpayer to fill the gap. I get it, but it looks as though they're gone anyway. All right, so like I said, there's always going to be two sides of an opinion. Prime Minister has dodged questions about extending the fuel excise cut. Now, the excise cut, which has reduced the cost of fuel by about 26.3 cents a litre, is set to expire on the 30th of June. Prime Minister said the government will make an assessment in lead-up. So it's not off the radar. In what he called remarkable, the Prime Minister announced Australia now has more fuel than they had back in February when the Iran war began. He said the country is in a position better than anyone was expecting. Energy Minister Chris Bowen said the government had now secured 44 days of petrol, 36 days worth of diesel and 35 days of jet fuel, all increases on last week's figures. This is what we've been reporting in the news through the morning as well, just to confirm that. Chris Bowen said the 6.2 billion litres we have on hand is more than any time since 2023. We have 52 ships on the water on their way to Australia, and we have 3.8 billion litres locked in, contracted to be delivered over the next 4 weeks. The Prime Minister warned the crisis is certainly not over, and the government will continue to work around the clock to make a difference. So you could say he's dodging the question. But it's, he said, at the end of the day, he said the government will make an assessment in the lead up to 30th of June when it's due to phase out. What's on your mind? 13 12 69.

0: ugly girls like me at 17.
1: Janis Ian at 17. 17 past three. Hello, Richard.
2: Good morning. How are you?
1: Very good, Richard. Thank you. What would you like to talk about today?
2: Well, it's a bit mixed up, like, but I'll do my best. You've got a Prime Minister, appointed a Governor General, the Royal Commission, yes, Minister. You've got everything's going upside down. You've got the Commonwealth Police get Smith BC and put him on show.
1: The Australian Federal Police.
2: Yeah, yeah.
1: Hmm. But he's been charged. Sorry, he's been charged, hasn't he?
2: I'm not sure. That matters to me.
1: Well, we can't only have the law. The law's got to take its place, hasn't it? The law's got to be what the law is, regardless of who or what, who you are or what you've done.
2: But that's how it is.
1: What do you mean that's how it is, Richard? I don't get what you're saying.
2: Well, it's who you are and who you're not.
1: So, really? Is that the way the law is in this country? It's who you are?
2: It's always been that way. It's always been that way.
1: So it's okay if you're a soldier to kill innocent people?
2: No, it's not.
1: Well...
2: If there's no rule.
1: Well, what's the charges? This is what it all comes back to. We've got to look at what are the charges placed upon him. And if the charges are legitimate, we've got to allow the court to take its course.
2: Yes, well, that's a fact. But when you're fighting someone that's got no rules, what's the answer to it? Kill or be killed.
1: Well, I don't want to argue that point. I want to argue the point of the law. The law is the law, regardless of who you are.
2: Well, supposed to be anyway.
1: Yeah, it was supposed to be. Any other gripes, Richard? Any other gripes?
2: Well, the Commonwealth Police...
1: Federal Police.
2: The Federal Police...
1: Yeah.
2: ...have been responsible for the First Nations people, and they've let them down that many times that bad. It's not even funny.
1: How have they done that, Richard, in your opinion?
2: Well, just look what's happened with the 5-year-old girl. That's just the start of it, but it goes on through it. I've been with Aboriginals all my early life, and they had a rule of themselves, and if you had a place where the Aboriginals were, I used to go down there and do some work down there at Jarvis Bay, and they had their own way.
1: Do you think that's right, Richard, to have their own law?
2: Well, you've got the people here, Islamics. They want to bring in their own law in Australia.
1: Sharia law.
2: Sharia law. Yeah, that's what they want to do. Well, you come here to be an Australian if you don't want to go back.
1: That's right. Why is that? Because the law is the law.
2: The law is the law.
1: There you go. You've answered your own question, Richard. I knew you'd get there sooner or later. You've answered your own question. The law is the law, regardless of who you are.
3: Tim Webster has always been there for the working class battler. When Tim isn't happy about something, he doesn't stay quiet. He goes into battle. The mayor of Toowoomba expressed his disappointment when funding was axed for the Inland Railway.

0: project.
1: A bit of a shock to the system, I have to say.
2: If it came as a shock to you, they obviously didn't tell you it was going to happen.
1: And every meeting that I've had in Canberra has always been, Jeff, it's going to Melbourne to Brisbane, that's the scope, that's what we're doing. And then this announcement came.
0: Tim Webster Breakfast, here for the working class man. Back Monday from 5 a.m.
3: Imagine being rushed to hospital.
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12: 25 past three. Can I just point this out and then, again, we need to move on, because I would prefer that we have no discussion in regards to Benjamin Robert Smith, because we want the man to have a fair trial. And you and I talking about it and giving our own opinions and maybe half-heard stories, gossip, conspiracy theories, all that sort of stuff comes into play naturally when we talk. We don't want to make it a cloudy for Benjamin Robert Smith. We want him to be treated fairly in court. Benjamin Robert Smith has been charged. He was arrested on the 7th of April, 10 days ago. Oh, a month and 10 days ago. Charged with 5 counts of war crime of murder. That's under the Australian law. These charges relate to allegations, I'll use that word, during deployment in Afghanistan between 2009 and 2012. He was involved in the killing of Afghan civilians. Where things stand right now, he has been granted bail and he's awaiting trial. The case is still before the courts, not yet decided. He has denied all allegations. The important point is being charged does not mean guilty. It means prosecutors believe there is enough evidence to take the case to court. Guilty or innocence will be decided at trial, not with discussions on talkback radio, particularly with Gary Stewart and my previous caller, Robert. Bottom line, yes, he has been formally charged with serious war crime offences. The case is ongoing. No final verdict has been reached. All right, so that's where we're going to leave that in respect to Benjamin Robert Smith. Like I say, I want him to have clean pathway, a clean runway, not to be interrupted with trial by media.

John Mellencamp and Cherry Bomb. Can I just pick up where we were briefly had conversation with one of our callers just a half an hour ago or so? Do Muslims want Sharia law in Australia as requested or as stated by my caller? Short answer is no. There's no evidence that Muslims in Australia broadly want to replace Australian law with Sharia law. Australia is a secular country. Laws are made by parliaments and courts. That applies to everyone, regardless of religion. What Sharia law actually means is Sharia is often misunderstood. For many Muslims, it means, mainly, refers to personal religious practices, dietary rules, such as halal, prayer and charity, family or ethical guidance. It does not automatically mean a parallel legal system. What Australian Muslims generally want, research and community surveys over time show that most Muslims in Australia support Australian laws and democracy, want to practice their religion freely within that system, are focused on the same issues as everyone else, jobs, housing, education and safety. There is no mainstream political movement in Australia pushing for Sharia law to replace the legal system. Where Sharia sometimes appears, limited cases, some Muslims may choose to follow religious guidance in private matters such as marriage or divorce, advice from religious leaders, financial practices, in other words, Islamic finance. But these only operate within Australian law and have no legal authority like courts. Bottom line, most Muslims in Australia do not want Sharia law. They want to live under Australian law while practicing their religion privately, like every other person with a religion. Again, it's a case of people coming on air and sprouting misinformation, conspiracy, and plainly, BS.

0: That is ABBA, Knowing Me, Knowing You. Now, knowing what I do know, I think it was 1974, but don't quote me, when ABBA won the Eurovision Song Contest. Was it 74 or 75? Possibly, yeah? What do you reckon, Mark?
1: I reckon 75.
0: You reckon 75?
1: I'll double check.
0: All right, thank you for that. Because that's leading me to my next conversation, which is Delta Goodrum. Australia's own Delta Goodrum has delivered a standout moment on the global stage, securing a place in the grand final of the Eurovision Song Contest, which will be played this morning. 74, was it? 74. With Waterloo, wasn't it? Waterloo, thank you. 74 with Waterloo, ABBA. This is first time round for Delta Goodrum. Oh, can you check something for me, Mark, please? Australia hasn't long been involved with Eurovision.
2: 2015.
0: 10 years. Ah, I thought it was not so long. Okay, so we have been involved since 2015. 11 years ago. All right. Why is it, because it's Eurovision, why is it that we don't have the glory of doing it here, staging it here in Australia?
1: If we win, we can, but it'll be very unlikely.
0: That we win?
1: She's second favourite behind Finland.
0: Yeah.
1: So it's very possible that Delta will win, but because it's a European contest and run by European broadcasters,
0: yeah,
1: and the time zone difference...
0: Yeah.
1: So there are people that want to try and make Sydney host it,
0: yeah,
1: if she wins.
0: Yeah.
1: But it's a pretty big organisation and they like keeping it within...
0: Within Europe.
1: Yeah.
0: Now, again, don't quote me. You can look it up in case you want it for Tony Vidray later on. I think the Premier has said we'd like it in Sydney, mm-hmm, and is willing to... I don't know about fund it or at least go out and fight, yeah, for it.
1: There was a story in the Telegraph yesterday,
0: yeah,
1: that was basically saying, look, we're willing to try and move mountains,
0: yeah,
1: to host it if, right, Delta wins.
0: If Delta wins, all right. So it's all hinged on that,
1: mm-hmm,
0: later on this morning, folks, for those who like to see a spectacular. Her song that she will be singing is her ballad Eclipse. Now, that was what she performed the other night to get her into the grand final. Does that mean she'll be doing it again?
1: Yes.
0: She's doing the same song. So that was a practice run?
1: Basically, yes.
0: And that was a practice run, and she got there. How good is that? The performance built steadily before reaching a theatrical high point as she lifted into the air while hitting the final notes, a moment that brought the arena to its feet. It marks a significant achievement with Australia returning to the Eurovision Grand Final for the first time since 2023. Delta Goodrum entered the competition as one of the biggest names in this year's lineup, and her performance has reinforced that reputation. The song Eclipse has already enjoyed success at home, reaching number one on the Australian Independent Charts, and her Eurovision appearance is now giving a global audience. However, several countries have raised concerns over Israel's participation, with some public broadcasters opposing its involvement due to the ongoing conflict in Gaza. But despite this, the competition continues, with the focus now shifting to the grand finale, which is today. For Delta Goodrum, the result is yet another major milestone in a career that has spanned music, TV, international touring. From her early days on Neighbours TV show to commanding one of the world's biggest music stages, the Eurovision contest, she continues to evolve as a true artist, great Australian artist. The grand finale will take place this morning, with millions expected to tune in to see whether Delta can go all the way. I hope she can.

speaking about Australian success, it couldn't get any bigger than that. The Bee Gees, Tragedy. Just having a look at the list here, the Eurovision Song Contest. Damien. Am I pronounced that right, Mark? Damien has achieved the most Eurovision success of any Aussie, with her tune Sound of Silence coming in second in 2016 behind Ukraine. Guy Sebastian, the first Australian Eurovision entry, came fifth in 2015. And both Isaiah Firebrace and Kate Miller Heidke came in ninth in 2017, 2019, respectfully. Thank you, Mark. I'm finding this to be rather interesting. It has been a case of the Eurovision Song Contest has been around for how long, do you reckon? 70 years. 1956. Yeah, 1956 was the first contest. Still running today, of course. That makes it about 70 years. It started with just seven countries. It now features between 30 and 40 countries each year, watched by hundreds of millions worldwide. The 2020 was cancelled due to COVID. Otherwise, it's been held every year since 1956. Pretty good, huh? I can tell you some of the winners that you may know. No, majority of them you don't. I can't even pronounce half the names here. Oh, here is someone you may remember, Lulu. The song Boom Bang A Bang. Boom Bang A Bang Bang. Remember that song? Boom Bang Bang Bang, I Love You. Yeah, four-way tie. Only time in Eurovision history. That was in 1969. Yeah. All right. Look, I won't go through the winners' names. There's too many of them, of course. It's been around since 1956, and I'll be here till it's time to go home, which isn't that far away. Stick around. News, sports, weather, not far away neither, here on the Super Radio Network. 7 to 4.

0: The Mock Stomps, Baby Just Wrote Me a Letter. It is 3 to 4 New Sports Weather coming up next.
1: Tim Webster has always been there for the working class battler. When Tim isn't happy about something, he doesn't stay quiet. He goes into battle. The mayor of Toowoomba expressed his disappointment when funding was axed for the Inland Rail project.
2: A bit of a shock to the system, I have to say.
3: If it came as a shock to you, they obviously didn't tell you it was going to happen.
2: And every meeting that I've had in Canberra has always been, Jeff, it's going to Melbourne to Brisbane, that's the scope, that's what we're doing. And then this announcement came.
1: Tim Webster Breakfast, here for the working class man. Back Monday from 5 a.m.
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11: I'm Tasava Brown. A group of Australians currently in quarantine in Perth could try to seek compensation under Australian consumer law after being rescued from a cruise ship with hantavirus. These 6 passengers are set to spend the next 3 weeks in quarantine at the Bullsbrook Centre for National Resilience in Western Australia. They tested negative for hantavirus but will be subjected to further screening. Australia now has more fuel on hand than when the Iran conflict first began. The country currently holds 44 days of petrol, 36 days of diesel and 35 days of jet fuel. Energy Minister Chris Bowen says the Albanese government has also secured an additional 150 million litres of diesel in the past week alone.
12: The 6.2 billion litres we have on hand is more than at any time since 2023. So as the PM said, this is a result of government and private sector working so closely together in the most difficult international circumstances for energy and oil ever to ensure that Australia is well stocked.
11: A new poll reveals around a third of young Australian teenagers have quit social media in the wake of the social media ban. 3/4 of teens surveyed are reportedly spending more time on other activities and pastimes. Melanie Pilling from Let Them Be Kids says the results are encouraging.
13: Those social media platforms are not doing that to the best of their ability. Some are not doing it at all. And so I think the government seriously needs to start looking at dishing out some, you know, some of these fines to get them to adhere to those laws, like every other business in this country has to, and abide by the laws.
11: Proposed laws that define two biological genders will be introduced to federal parliament. Liberal leader Angus Taylor wants to redesign Australia's sex discrimination laws and says it would be his first term priority to change existing legislation. The Act currently does not include a definition of man or woman. The announcement coincides with a female app founder losing her appeal case. The Prime Minister is absolutely confident that hate laws prohibiting a neo-Nazi group will survive a possible legal challenge. The National Socialist Network and two affiliated groups are now listed as a prohibited hate group. The groups raised more than $200,000 to take the relevant laws to the High Court. In sport, Manly has secured a thrilling 46-18 win over the Tigers in Magic Round. Hamole Olakau'atu looks to have secured his spot in the Origin Blues side after a man-of-the-match performance. Meantime, the Cowboys overcame the Roosters 18-12 in a thriller. North Queensland's Braden Burns suffered a hamstring injury. Cody Ramsay capped off a brilliant performance by having to go off for a HIA. A secret meeting has been held between Phil Gould and Sam Verrills, with speculation he could be set to join the Bulldogs from the Titans. He's off contract at the end of the season. In AFL, the Crows have made a statement with a stunning ruse thrashing. The Crows crushed the Kangaroos at Adelaide Oval 133-65. The Crows moved to 6 wins and 4 losses this season. Meanwhile, the Demons have continued their stunning rise under first-year coach Stephen King. The Demons upset Hawthorn 120-81 in front of over 68,000 fans. Giants star Toby Green is weighing up his next move, with speculation circulating he could be offered a big deal from Geelong. The 32-year-old is an unrestricted free agent. He has been linked with a possible move to the Cats, but has indicated his family has got used to living in the Harbour City. The horse racing industry is in mourning following the death of respected trainer Stephen Meyer. The 71-year-old passed away from injuries he sustained after being kicked in the back by a horse during a 2-day carnival in the New South Wales Hunter. Tennis star Emma Raducanu has a new coach for Wimbledon. She's working with Andrew Richardson starting from this week ahead of a WTA 500 event. In finance, oil is worth $105 a barrel. Gold is trading at $4,540 an ounce. One Australian dollar is currently buying 71.51 US cents. 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Partly cloudy with a chance of showers and light winds. Temperatures are ranging from 15 to 23 in the city, 13 to 23 in the west. Looking further ahead, partly cloudy with possible showers on Monday, Tuesday and Wednesday. That's the latest 2SM News. I'm Tasava Brown.
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0: G'day there, into the last hour of the program this morning, and we'll head off to Real Adventures at 5 o'clock, the fishing show, come boating show. Good news during the week, one of Australia's greatest football exports is set to close a remarkable chapter. Sam Kerr has announced that she will be leaving Chelsea Football Club for Women at the end of the season. After 6.5 years in London, the Matildas captain will play her final match for the Blues against Manchester United Women, bringing to an end a career that has redefined success in the Women's Super League. More on that coming up this hour. Stay with us. The open line's open. 13 12 69 our number.

Dire Straits with the Sultans of Swing. One of Australia's greatest football exports is set to close a remarkable chapter. I mentioned a little while ago, Sam Kerr has announced she will be leaving Chelsea Women's Football Club at the end of the season. After 6.5 years in London, the Matildas captain will play her final match for the Blues against Manchester United Women, bringing to an end a career that has redefined success in the Women's Super League. Sam leaves as one of Chelsea's all-time greats. I'm just double-checking the figures here. She's done well. She's the club's leading league goal scorer with 64 goals and has netted 115 across all competitions, just one shy of the club's overall record. Now, along the way, she helped deliver multiple league titles and collected individual honours, including two golden boots. Well, you'd need to in the first place, wouldn't you? Kerr became the face of Chelsea's dominance and one of the most recognisable figures in world football, but her journey hasn't been without challenges. A serious knee injury kept her sidelined for an extended period, and there were off-field distractions. Yes, but her resilience saw her return to top form, even bringing her up to her 100th goal for the club this season. Now the age of 32, Sam Kerr looks set for a new chapter, with strong reports linking her to a move to the United States and the NWSL, where she had previously starred. Yeah. For fans, Kerr's departure makes an end of an era, but also the beginning of an exciting new phase in truly legendary career. So where does Sam Kerr rank among Australia's

opinion. Where would you place her? Is it fair to place her alongside names like the Chappell brothers, Alfie Langer, Andrew Johns? Of course, those who have reached status in the Olympics. Tennis greats, there's a lot of them, as we're very proud of who we've had representing Australia in the world of sport. We've got many, yeah, many. Sam Kerr, she's certainly up there, isn't she? What are your thoughts, 13, 12, 69? Would you rank her amongst the top elite sports stars from Australia? What are your thoughts? You tell us, 13, 12, 69.

0: was in that movie, wasn't she?
1: Liza Minnelli was, I'm sure she was, yeah.
0: She was a love interest, yeah.
1: Yeah, that's right, she was. He was a funny character. He was an alcoholic, wasn't he? A rich man in his Rolls Royce.
0: Yeah, that's right.
1: He had everything in the Rolls Royce except a shower.
0: He was bored.
1: Yeah. That's right.
0: I like Dudley Moore. I think he's very funny.
1: Well, he comes from an acting background with a comedy duo, Peter Cook.
0: Oh,
1: Peter Cook and Dudley Moore. They were brilliant.
0: Have you ever heard Derek and Clive?
1: Yeah.
0: That's them.
1: Is that right? That's the names they used.
0: Derek and Clive, but they had to, you couldn't play what they used to say.
1: Oh, no. Apparently they came to Australia, and I can't remember what year it was in Australia. They were on radio in Australia, and they were dropping all sorts of words.
0: Oh, yeah.
1: And, in fact, they were going to pull the program, and the manager was getting calls saying, leave them on.
0: Yeah.
1: So they did. They left them on. Yeah. I'll try and get some information about that. It was a Sydney station. It was hilarious.
0: Oh, yeah, they're very funny, mate.
1: Peter Cook and Dudley Moore. It was a late night. It was a late night radio. It was a special telecast. It wasn't their radio show.
0: No, no.
1: Yeah.
0: No, even Peter Cook was funny. In movies, and it's just their humour. So how have you been, Gary?
1: Pretty good, thank you. Pretty good. And you?
0: Oh, I'm okay. I've had a bit of sad news. You know that really good racehorse of mine, Axius, that won the $1 million
1: yeah.
0: race, I told you.
1: Yeah,
0: about.
1: Yeah.
0: He then had a start in a Group 3 at Randwick Liverpool City Cup. He ran a fantastic third because he got interfered with. Anyway, then we gave him a track work gallop, getting him ready for a Group 2 to try and get into the Stradbroke. And he had a bit of a property accident, so they got him checked over a vet and took scans, and he's got a big hole in one of his tendons. So he'll probably never race again.
1: So he won't... no, I was going to say something that I won't because I don't want to hurt you. Where will he end up? He won't end up in the glue factory.
0: No, we've already rid him. No, we've already rid him.
1: What a terrible thing to say.
0: No, but it could happen, mate.
1: Yeah.
0: No, what we did, all the owners voted to all... He's with Shane Rose, who's got a share in him, and he's our equestrian rider in the Olympics, and he's already been in a big hyperbaric chamber. They put athletes in, and he's getting his leg in ice. We're rehabilitating him because even if he can't race, we want to make sure that he can get around a paddock and he'll make a good pet for somebody, you know? He's such a beautiful horse. Oh, no, never let anything happen to him.
1: Good, that's good news.
0: I wouldn't let anything happen to any of my horses. But he was a fantastic horse. He had 10 starts all in the city. He won 5 out of 10. He won a Saturday at Randwick. He won a $1 million race. So, and he won $860,000 in 10 starts.
1: Wow, that's a terrific achievement.
0: It isn't. And I've said to my brothers and family, I'll say it here on the radio, if he couldn't come back as he was, and there was any risk of him getting badly injured, I wouldn't want him to race again. Even though everyone's missing him, I'm missing him. He was paying for all my other horses.
1: I was going to ask that. I know it's a personal question. The $800,000, if you divide that between how many of you had part ownership, you're looking at 10 races, you're looking at an average, just using it as an average, of $80,000.
0: Yep. But how it works out is, for starters, They take out 10% for the trainer, 5% for the jockey, and there's something that's been bought in the last couple of years that I grew. They take out another 3%, and that's half that goes to animal welfare, and half that other stuff goes to the strappers, and then you don't get paid a lot of money. So I grew that. So you take out 18%. I've already worked it out. I got back about $35,250 for my 5% in
1: wow.
0: 5%, and I had a big bet on him when he won at 100. He won that $1 million race. I got 100-1 and bet him on the Monday.
1: Wow! So yeah, the $1 million race, that means it was a million dollar race. Sorry,
0: total prize money.
1: Total prize money.
0: His prize money was. First prize money was $579,000.
1: That's what I was going to ask. 579. Let's make it 580 just to round it up.
0: Yeah, yeah.
1: Now, the jockey gets 5% of that?
0: Yep, the trainer gets 10%.
1: Trainer gets 10%?
0: Yep, the jockey gets 5%. We just get, well, you get what your percentage is, but we're paying all the training fees.
1: Yeah.
0: And they get free, and as I said, there's another 3% goes to be split up, with a lot of it goes to animal welfare and scrappers and that. Because, you know, at the races last week, one of those barrier attendants, they get paid a pittance, and it's a dangerous job. One of them got kicked by a horse and died.
1: Oh, no, tragic.
0: Beyond the barriers, mate, because if a horse kicks you, you know, someone weighs 600 kilos, they've got a powerful kick.
1: Oh, for sure, yeah.
0: It's in the head of the heart. Hey, mate, just on something else, I want to comment on what Anthony Albanese and the Labor government's done with their brave, I think it's a very brave thing to do about changing the negative gearing.
1: Yeah.
0: I've always said, and I can't be a hypocrite, I always said the first government or any party that tries to change the negative gearing, I think they'll lose an election because a lot of people who've got a lot of money, they're the ones who buy a lot of investment properties. If you've got a current one, it doesn't affect you, like there's the grandfather period. But even on the weekend, this weekend gone, the sales have dropped.
1: Hang on, I'm reading the opposite. So you go first. What I'm reading is so far this weekend, it's been a winner for young people trying to get in.
0: Yeah, that's correct. But the actual clearance of properties is only 50%.
1: All right.
0: I'll say this. There's less properties going to be sold, so I think it's going to affect people who rent. Because, see, when you buy a property and you rent it out, you need to give someone a place to rent out. I know. I think that it'll affect them because I think it's a very decent thing them to do. I really believe.
1: But it's only for the new investor, as you say, it's grandfathered. So those who have property, it's not going to make any difference to them.
0: No, I've had two investment properties in my life. The one I'm living in now, which I've moved into, and I've got one at Freshwater near Manly.
1: So won't affect you.
0: No, it won't affect me. The thing is, I think people got too greedy. You got these people who bought 9 and 10 investment properties.
1: Yeah.
0: And that's what's caused it because, it's become ridiculous. And you know what? Here's another thing. So every time we have our inflation goes up, they hit the poor people who've got the mortgage.
1: Mm.
0: I mean, they're already getting hit with inflation and then they get hit on the mortgage. You think there must be another way they can attack it without just all put up mortgage rates? I mean...
1: Yeah, but that's the Reserve Bank, isn't it?
0: 100%. I know who it is. But the Reserve Bank, a lot of them wouldn't be... They've probably got properties. They're not probably feeling the pressure of the poor people that, you know... And I'm fine. I'm not talking about myself. I'm just concerned. I want to see young people get into properties too.
1: Mm.
0: And as I was saying, I think the Labor government has made a very brave decision to say they're going to change the negative gearing and capital gains because... That's been going on for years, you know.
1: Introduced by?
0: I think it was the Howard.
1: Yeah, correct.
0: Yeah, that's right. So, and then it's funny, you know, they'll go, oh, mate, you lied. Well, the thing is, as they've explained, they said, well, in this situation, I think we think that it's better to give the young ones a chance. Because I think they've obviously looked at it, and I think you'd agree. If they didn't change something, how are the young ones going to get into
1: the problem? Exactly. They had to do something. They may have to grin and bear it. They may, you may, as you say, this could be the writing on the wall.
0: Yep.
1: But let's just look at the next election, which is, 2 years away?
0: Yep.
1: Pauline Hanson won Nation. Barnaby Joyce has said they don't want cabinet.
0: No.
1: They want to be part of it, but they don't want cabinet for obvious reasons. The majority of those who are flying under, apart from Barnaby Joyce, he's got experience, but the rest are either farmers or business people.
0: That's true.
1: They don't know how to be a treasurer.
0: You know, this is a funny thing, Gary.
1: They don't know how to be a defence minister.
0: No, it's very easy to say things are wrong, but you've got to have some sort of policy where you can say, well, this is how we change it. So you're actually right. That's correct.
1: Mm. So this is why Barnaby says, no, we don't want the capital. Well, what do they want? I don't get it. He says, we want to be there. We want to be able to make decisions and certainly be the team, but we don't want cabinet. So who's going to do that? The Liberals?
0: I could, yeah, well, I don't know how the Liberals are going to do it, because at the moment they're going backwards. It's like, I wouldn't be surprised if they try and get an alliance of about a number of parties. That's the only way they're going to get back in on it.
1: Yeah. Yeah, well, let's just look at it. Let's, if you were to say the trio, if you were to say that the Liberals, the Nationals, and One Nation.
0: Yep.
1: Now, One Nation, Barnaby Joyce says, we don't want to form a coalition. We don't want to do that. We want to be part of it. We want to be part of the big picture, but we don't want cabinet. So we don't have to. We don't have to abide by cabinet rules.
0: That's right, mate. They want to be seen as the on the outside, or like as the people that are trying to fix things.
1: Correct. So how does it work?
0: Well,
1: the Liberals would be the cabinet ministers.
0: I don't know, mate. How do you think the public? Do you think the public's going to accept that? Well, I mean, it's going to be like a Mickey Mouse government, isn't it? Like Clayton's government.
1: It's getting closer and closer, in my opinion. It's getting closer. It won't happen overnight, but sooner or later, we'll be a republic. We'll have another Donald Trump.
0: Oh, well, that'll be just terrific. Got another Donald Trump. I'd say to everyone, no matter what, I mean, imagine living in that joint. And every time he came back saying that the was great success with China about their trade, but apparently it's not. That's every time he says something, like you're saying that he had Iran on a plate,
1: yes,
0: and they were going to accept all this. They haven't accepted anything.
1: Yes, no, a lot of it is just BS from Donald Trump.
0: It's just bravado, mate. It's just all wind. He's, you know what? When you lie a lot, Gary, in the end you start believing your own lies, and
1: true.
0: It's pretty hard to stop lying.
1: True.
0: And if you're going to be a liar, you're going to have a good memory.
1: You're right there. Good to talk to you, Des.
0: Good on you, mate.
1: Thank you, my friend. Thank you very much. Yeah, I can't get my head around the logic there. Maybe I need to have a bit of a lay down and think about it and think clearer and think a bit more of what Barnaby Joyce is saying. But he said it, I've heard him say it in three different interviews now, that we don't want cabinet. So what does that mean? We don't want cabinet. My understanding is we don't want to be ministers. It's someone else's headache. How do you do that? How do you run a country like that? It's beyond me. Look, if I'm reading it wrong, I don't mean reading the writing on this page. I'm talking about reading the scenario wrong. Tell us, will you? Give me a call and say, no, you got it back to front. Barnaby Joyce did say, we don't want cabinet. So what does he mean? Can someone please explain?
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1: Okay, here is the information I've just been handed from the producer, Mark. Thank you. Barnaby Joyce, One Nation, say they want to be leaders of the next election, but they don't want cabinet. What does that mean? What you're hearing reflects a real tension in how smaller parties position themselves at election time. The players, Barnaby Joyce, One Nation, led by Pauline Hanson. What's being said is One Nation often talks about wanting to be a strong force or hold the balance of power. At the same time, they've indicated they're not seeking cabinet positions. Now, that can sound contradictory, but it's actually a deliberate strategy. How it all works. Major parties, Labor, Coalition. Form government, either the Labor government or the Coalition form government, take cabinet roles, run departments, make decisions. Minor parties like One Nation aim to win enough seats to influence the outcomes, especially in the Senate. Now, this is called holding the balance of power. Why a party would not want cabinet? Number one, to avoid responsibility for tough decisions. Cabinet ministers must support government policy. They must compromise. Minor parties can instead support or oppose laws, case by case. They can keep their identity. Being a cabinet can force policy compromises. Staying outside lets them stick to their core messages. Number three, it maximises influence without governing. They can negotiate changes to law, block legislation, without being blamed for everything the government does. Oh, I get it. What Barnaby Joyce is saying is his criticism is basically, you can't claim leadership while avoiding responsibility. Yeah. From his perspective, leadership being in government and cabinet, not just influencing from the sidelines. The reality in Australian politics is minor parties rarely go into cabinet. Their power is usually in the Senate through negotiations. Examples, the Greens often influence policy without being in government. Crossbench MPs regularly shape legislation. So, again, the bottom line, One Nation saying they want influence but not cabinet, it's not unusual. What it means is they want power to shape decisions without the full responsibility of governing. Critics like Barnaby Joyce argue that's influence without accountability. I'll leave the rest for your imagination. 17 to 5. Don't go.

0: Do you remember that movie starring Dudley Moore, Arthur's Theme? Yeah, there he is, Christopher Cross from the theme of Arthur, the movie. That was a funny show, that one. 22 past four. Hello, Des.
1: Oh, good morning, Gary. How are you, mate?
0: Good. Thank you for a Sunday. Happy Sunday to you too, mate.
1: Yeah, happy Sunday to you too, mate. I think Liza Minnelli

Dusty Springfield, I Only Want to Be With You. Do you remember the Bay City Rollers covering that song in the 70s? There's a ripper too, wasn't it? What about this one from Lynn Anne?

Glenn Anderson, I beg your pardon. I never promised you a rose garden. I'm very proud to say she was my first international songstress that I ever interviewed on radio. And yeah, it was about 36 years ago, 1990, working at a radio station in Queensland, 4LG, Outback Queensland, 4LG. And I kept saying, I don't know why, dear, but I just kept saying, pardon? Pardon? Pardon? And you know what? It's stuck with me today, because even today, if I make a mistake, you might notice that I say, oh, I beg your pardon. What I meant to say was, oh, I beg your pardon. So it's been there for 36 years. But she kept looking at me as if to say, what? Actually, no, it was on the phone. It wasn't in life. It was on the phone. That's right. And she's kind of, you can hear her in the voice, you know, coughing and, pardon? Beg your pardon? Anyway, let's move on. Well, we'll do that because we do have the fishing show come boating show coming up next. After the news, here on the Super Radio Network, Real Adventures.

0: Dido with White Flag. Rod Stewart, Rhythm of My Heart. I didn't actually get to finish that. I was choking on my tonsils. Three to six, news on the way. Then the fishing show come boating show. Real adventures on the way. I'll talk to you tomorrow. Take care. Bye for now.
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12: Good morning, I'm Frank Bonacorso. A man will face court today after allegedly choking and assaulting a woman in Goulburn in the New South Wales Southern Highlands. The man was taken into custody on Saturday afternoon following an extensive manhunt. Charles Joe from police headquarters says officers went to a home on Grunsell Crescent on Friday afternoon following reports a 26-year-old man had allegedly broken in, injuring himself during the incident, and attacking a woman known to him.
13: During the alleged assault, the man choked a woman before threatening her with a knife and demanding she treat his injuries. He left the scene after allegedly damaging the woman's personal property and stealing her phone. The woman was treated by New South Wales ambulance paramedics before being taken to a hospital for further treatment.
12: Tributes are flowing for a 38-year-old man after he was killed in a shark attack at Rottnest Island in Western Australia. Authorities have confirmed the man was bitten by a great white shark at Horseshoe Reef on the northwestern part of the island. The man was transported by boat and paramedics and police performed CPR but could not revive him. It's a popular spot for diving and fishing for locals and tourists, but one visitor, Sharon Dixon, says she's now wary of approaching the water.
14: I still want to snorkel tomorrow, but it has really sort of brought it home, I guess, to how things are over here, or can be, tragically.
12: Mosques in northern Gaza have announced Hamas military wing commander has died a day after Israel's military reported it had targeted the armed wing chief in airstrikes. Israeli Prime Minister Benjamin Netanyahu says that Izzal Adin al-Haddad had been targeted, though they did not say if he'd been killed. Mr. Netanyahu says Haddad was an architect of the October 7, 2023 attacks launched by Hamas militants that precipitated Israel's ongoing assault on Gaza. A military diver has died in a risky operation to recover the bodies of four of the Italian scuba divers who drowned while exploring a deep underwater cave in the Maldives. Italian officials say the diver suffered decompression and died while attempting to explore caves at 50 metres below the surface. Five Italians died in the scuba diving accident on Thursday. Heightened security measures are in place across the Austrian capital Vienna ahead of the final of the Eurovision Song Contest, one of the most contentious in the event's 70-year history. Australia's Delta Goodrum is ranked second favourite behind Finland, but the BBC's Daniel Rosny says Israel's continued inclusion in the Eurovision contest has been controversial following its military action in Gaza, with several European countries boycotting this year's competition in protest.
15: The biggest event in music. You've got fan parks here, you've got events and cafes, embassies are getting involved. But because of those five broadcasters withdrawing, it certainly has cast a shadow over it. On Tuesday's semi-final, there were protests within the arena. There's protests outside of the arena planned today. And organisers say they're doing everything that they can to try to get those five broadcasters back next year. Some are more likely than others for that to happen.
12: In NRL, Melbourne have defeated Parramatta 34-8. North Queensland had a hard-fought 18-12 win over the Roosters, and West's Tigers have suffered a third straight loss, going down to Manly 46-18. In AFL, Adelaide ran riot with 10 goals in the second quarter to shut North Melbourne out 133-65. The Demons had a big win over Hawthorn, 120-81, and Carlton have begun life under caretaker coach Josh Fraser with their first win in seven games over the Western Bulldogs. At the FA Cup final, Manchester City have avenged their loss in last year's decider by defeating Chelsea 1-0 at Wembley. Turning to finance, oil is worth $105 a barrel, gold trading at $4,540 an ounce. And one Australian dollar is buying 71.5 US cents. 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Partly cloudy, medium chance of morning showers, light winds. We're heading for top temperatures of 23 degrees in the city, 22 in the west. Looking further ahead, showers Monday and Tuesday, mostly sunny Wednesday. At the moment in the city, 17 degrees, Bankstown 15, Penrith and Richmond also 15 degrees. That's the latest 2SM news. I'm Frank Bonacorso.
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18: Good morning and welcome to Real Adventures from wherever you are right around the country. Patrick Dangerfield and Aaron Habgood joining you this morning to talk all things fishing, boating and the great outdoors. 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Redmond, my old mate, you're about to go tuna fishing. You've spent plenty of time tuna fishing during the week. You've been back on the water.
19: Good morning, mate. Good morning, everyone listening. Yes, it's... been one hell of a week. I tell you what, whenever you get a wind report that we've just had for the past week and it's just those beautiful light northerlies all week after being decimated by those southerlies for 2 weeks straight nearly.
18: I reckon it was less than a week. I reckon for all the bitching that we had on poor weather, I reckon it was less than a week.
19: Well, we're probably going to get worse again, so we'll make
18: I'm making the most of this
19: and it is sensational. We've got northerlies out there at the moment. And this morning, I want to talk to you a fair bit about just some options that probably yourself and myself have interest in. It's probably what we're going to talk about. And
18: well, there's a seasons change, mate.
19: Seasons are changing. So
18: water is now, can confirm, I recovery Sunday last week, and my God, the
19: so swap the budgie smugglers out for a pair of shorts now, Patrick.
18: The water was freezing. Actually, you know, I actually didn't. You know what? I bought a sauna last year, and honestly, it's been like amazing because I go from the sauna, jump in the sauna 10-15 at sort of 90 degrees, then run across in me budgies straight into the water.
19: This sight to see.
18: It forces me to actually go into the water and do proper recovery.
19: Well, I think you're absolutely mad because the water in the ocean is around that 15 degree mark. It's dropped significantly and quite fast. And that's when the seasons change. And
18: I'm a pro, mate. I'm a pro. What can I say?
19: You're an idiot, I think. I think you can do a lot of the... How did you feel when I caught up with you during the week on the Monday or Tuesday?
18: Sore.
19: It didn't work, did it? Or how sore would have you been if you hadn't done it?
18: Well, that would be my answer.
19: It's correct. The old boy here.
18: That would be my answer.
19: But so we're going to start up with a little bit of New South Wales stuff, right? And the reason I say this is there's still a few marlin kicking around and a few other bits and pieces. But what we're going to see now is the yellowfin tuna start to unfold. So don't get me wrong, the bluefin too, but I think Victoria into South Australia has taken the reins of the bluefin tuna. Now, what I mean by that is I was a young tacker,
18: I
19: used to push up to the New South Wales coast to go catch those 50 to 100 kilo fish cubing on the continental shelf, completely different ways to fish for them.
18: Are we talking southern bluefin or are we talking yellowfin?
19: These were the southern bluefin,
18: yep.
19: And they migrate up and down that continental shelf. And I used to travel all the way up to Eden and Bermagui, and we pushed out to wherever these hotspot of fish were, everyone on the radio calling everyone in, trying to keep the fish up. It's a complete different way that we fish for these fish. But now, with our stocks being so good in Victoria and our bluefin fishery, the New South Wales guys are actually coming to us. But the one thing that we don't get here in Victoria are the yellowfin that I just mentioned before.
18: Mm-hmm.
19: And if you're wanting to head up to the New South Wales coast, in the next month or so, these yellowfin tuna, and there's already good signs of them starting to roll down the coast. Last year was the best I've ever seen, and possibly going off talking to a lot of the people, it's probably some of the best we've ever seen in our whole lifetime.
18: I was going to say, I reckon that sentiment is probably echoed by the wider fishing community in New South Wales.
19: 100%. It was just 10 out of 10. And if we can get half of what it was last year, it's going to be a great season. So for those that are thinking about doing the yellowfin run, just a few things, because we haven't got all time in the world this morning, but you want to have quality stick bait rods. So yep. Casting rods.
18: Off the surface, yep.
19: Yeah, and you want to have a decent reel because they do pull hard. And the problem is with these yellowfin, quite often, I know the bluefin are being a bit different this year. We're catching 20-kilo fish mixed in with 120-kilo fish, but usually the bluefin are in their sizes where you rock up, they're 80 to 100 kilo, 120 kilo. Where these,
18: you can plan your gear.
19: You can plan it.
18: More specifically.
19: Yeah. Yep. With these yellowfin, like there's 20 kilo. I remember last year, there's 20 kilo fish jumping, 50 kilo fish, then all of a sudden 90 kilo fish comes out. So if you can get like a 14,000 Stella, a good casting reel, or even like a 14,000 Saragossa, which is a bit cheaper, onto a nice Extractor Samurai casting rod, something along those lines.
18: Would that be your smallest reel that you'd go?
19: No, I used the 10,000s last year. That's what I used.
18: Did you really?
19: Yeah, I did. I did use the 10,000s and had no dramas catching the fish, but they were around that 45, 50 kilos.
18: I'm not sure. Do you want to hook a 90 kilo fish?
19: No, that's why I'm suggesting moving up to it. I actually blew up a Stella because we actually, a Saragossa, because we actually did catch a few fish and they're a great reel, but when you've got a fish of 50 kilo just constantly burning this reel, it heats up and whatnot, and that's where your higher class reel comes into it. Your Stella, for example.
18: We are talking about Shimano reels for those playing at home. So yeah. Stella sits as their benchmark. You got sort of $1,000 plus. Yeah. Saragossa is very much your general punter's type reel that everyone can afford between $250 and $400.
19: I pretty much run them as my go-to reel for everything.
18: Charter boat operators do. Like, they're really good quality reels.
19: They're so strong. Yeah, they're a little bit heavier, but they're just a strong... They've got good drag.
18: They're a quarter of the price, mate.
19: Oh, a quarter of the price. And to be honest with you, they do realistically the same thing.
18: Well,
19: so
18: if
19: you are in the ideal world, 14,000 Stella up to an 18,000, 20,000 I do have. They're too big, in my opinion. But those 14s, they've got capability of the drag pressure, but they're also light and easy to cast. So somewhere around that, and like I said, the Saragossa, I was using 10,000s last year, and we had no dramas with them. But I'd just go that bit bigger just to cover your backside a little bit.
18: I've actually moved a lot of my gear to twin powers now.
19: Yeah, they're good reels too. So great reel.
18: Really is the middle range.
19: Yeah, so even in between the two prices.
18: But it's just, yeah.
19: Yep. Stick bait-wise, on the coast, you get a different size stick baits. Now, I'm not recommending any stick baits because there's such a range out there and I believe they all work.
18: Yeah.
19: So just matching it as close
18: as
19: you can.
18: Is it that big a difference with how it sits in the water?
19: You got floating, you got subsurface, you got obviously poppers, etc. So just talk to a few of the guys that are fishing, follow the socials, you'll see what they're using and just adapt to it. That's probably the easiest way to do it. And then as we push, so that's the yellowfin run that I'm interested in. And as we push further around, we're starting to see that swordfish fishery fire up.
18: Yeah.
19: Out of the lakes, and this weather window we've just had, obviously this week has been really good for them. And you need some serious gear for those, and you need the boats capable of doing it. And what I mean by that is...
18: That's an entirely different set. Like, you've got the yellowfin run that really is achievable by, you know, plenty of different boats, and you can pretty much go and follow the cues, and you can, you know... As an almost novice, you can get into
19: You're going to bump into it.
18: You can understand your fishing, but you can bump into it. But when it comes to sort of, like, this is a totally different end of the spectrum.
19: Yep. And people will say, well, why are you talking about it then? Because, like, it's not what the majority are doing. But that's the thing. If you are owning a boat, last year at Narooma and Bermagui, there was, I'm not talking hundreds, there was probably closer to 1,000 boats along that southeast coast of New South Wales that were fishing for these yellowfin. Swordfish, you go out there now, and there's a couple hundred boats over a weekend. You need some serious gear for the swordfish. You won't go into too much depth there because it is a whole another ball game. But where I think we need to talk about is the boat capability, but your transducer. Transducer is extremely important. So your low-wide transducer.
18: This is not a just walk into your local tackle shop and off-the-shelf sort of job. You do need to specify the gear that you're talking about here, don't you?
19: 100%. And the low-wide transducer gives you the depth range. So your high-wide transducer, for example, and I'm keeping this generic, so your high-wide transducer generally gets to about 200 metres, and that's what we use our yellow for our bluefin, our marlin, and our snapper, and our whiting, everything.
18: You're fishing out of Victoria, for instance, South Australia, like, really, there's a few places you're going where the water gets deeper than that.
19: Yeah,
18: if Bass Strait just doesn't get deeper.
19: And if you want a deep drop, like... do deep dropping and swordfish. They're basically the only two reasons you'll have a low-wide transducer. But you want to find that feed layer. You want to find the stuff that the swordfish are feeding on off the continental shelf. And you're in 300 to 800 metres of water. You want to be able to see. Otherwise, you're going out there blind and you're just tin-arsing it. And don't get me wrong, sometimes it works, but if you've got things on your side, you want to take advantage of it. Then into South Australia, the reef fishing out there is just sensational. It is a really good place to fish out there. Ned McHenry does some great work out there on the red bite fish, etc. So there is so many options.
18: It's far healthier than what it's been with that algal bloom.
19: It's starting to look a lot better.
18: Pretty much under control.
19: Yeah, it's saying that it's under control and things are starting to make recovery. I think we did have Shane on a few weeks back, and I spoke in depth with Shane, and he was just saying he's starting to – walking down the pier, the kids are back down there now, and they're starting to see signs of life of the piers, whether it's a crab – walking around, which is a big thing, because that was all decimated. It was all
18: 100%.
19: Gone. So it's the improve, and hopefully it doesn't take too long to bounce back.
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4: 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I'll tell you what, it certainly is. The weather gets colder. 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New South Wales.
5: You're spot on. I was packing the boat out the other day before I went down. I wish I had everything in the boat in the harbour like you do because, oh, it is freezing cold when you're out there for that extra hour in the morning getting ready to chase a tuna. I'll give you the tip.
4: Just winching up the...
5: Oh, just doing anything with your hands. Just breathing. Like, everything hurts. That's just not me saying that. New South Wales, still some great kingfish coming from Montagu Island. Naruma Fishing Charters were into those guys again and some big fish too. But while we're on the kingfish front, some huge kings come out from Port Stephens. And Port Stephens is a wonderful place, if not one of the best places to fish in our beautiful country of Australia. 1.45 metre kingfish, 20 plus kilo, was landed. And he had a burly trail out.
4: Jeez, that's a big fish.
5: Had a burly trail out because a lot of them were caught on live baits down there. And this is the luck of fishing that doesn't happen to me. So he was out there burling and all of a sudden just a pack of kingfish just decided to swim up behind his boat and he puts a cube of bonito on, I think he said, in his post and he just drops it back to this 1.45 metre kingfish and all of a sudden game on. So
4: there you go.
5: Doesn't happen to me, so that stuff, Patrick.
4: Queensland, a 71 centimetre jack coming from the main stream on the sunny coast. That's a bloody good sized fish.
5: Never caught one.
4: And kingfisher. Yeah, I find that amazing that you haven't
5: never caught
4: mangrove,
5: one.
4: Mangrove jack. Kingfisher Bay, jetty.
5: Yeah, heaps of shark mackerel. So huge schools of shark mackerel hanging around. And how they were catching them was floating pillies. The old float a pilly along.
4: Love that. Unweighted.
5: Whether it's a Spanish mackerel, whether it's a shark mackerel or a humble Port Phillip Bay snapper, the old pilchard will catch absolutely anything, even a 150-kilo barrel bluefin tuna. Everything eats a pilchard.
4: NT, some huge jewfish coming from offshore fishing charters, breaking PBs this week for all the guests aboard the charter boat, which is great to hear. And why not fishing charters bagging three clients, so the fish out there also on fire, bagging out. Not a bad way to finish your fishing exploits, Aaron. All right, it is now time for the WA part of our whip around. Thanks to Best of the West, thanks to the Department of Primary Industries and Regional Development, some huge school salmon. And this is going to start to heat up, mate.
5: Yeah, we'll get right into this. And I think I spoke last week about it, about the salmon tracker on Facebook. It's a great one to post. But the long metro regions is really starting to show some huge schools of fish. So it is literally like fish to 4.5 kilo. Like they were massive 80, 90 centimeter salmon. So if you're into the salmon, get down there on the beach. Cast out your lasers. Oh, humble pilly again, Patrick. We love the humble pilly. We'll always catch you fish, and I'm sure it'll land you a beautiful salmon too.
4: There's been some good squid out of Exmouth as well. Our good mate Bomber Farrell got absolutely unloaded on by... By some calamari during the week.
5: I've seen him cop a faceful. They're a different... I think they're a tiger squid. So they look like a calamari. And when I was up, I only learnt this when I was up in Exmouth, and they look like they're as aggressive as an arrow squid, but they're a calamari style squid. So they've got the wings that run right down from the top of the mantle to the bottom. And basically, like an arrow squid's obviously got the arrow at the top of the mantle where this runs down.
4: And they, one of the most aggressive species ocean.
5: If I was, it would be me. But I just got no bite. But basically, they're different. And I was speaking to the charter boat skipper and whatnot when we were up there, and I said to him, what do they like to eat? And he goes, they're still good. He goes, but nothing will beat the southern calamari. And I'm like, why? And we had it to eat. He goes, I'll show you. And you could definitely, very similar to the arrow squid, being an ocean squid, they're a lot tougher to eat.
4: Yeah.
5: So they're just a whole different ocean squid. And obviously they're a stronger, more go-to-them squid.
4: Well, you can't...

0: you can't overcook them either when they get when, seriously,
1: you can't
0: when
1: cop
0: that,
1: the blame for it.
0: When they're that firm. All right, that is the Western Australia whip around, thanks to the Department of Primary Industries and Regional Development. Demersal fishing recovery reforms. 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SA Aaron.
1: Plenty of whiting coming from Port Hughes and a bycatch of a snapper going 5 kilo plus. Not sure if he's allowed to keep it because I've seen him cop a mouthful in the comment section. But didn't say he kept it. It was just a bycatch, he said. So I'm tipping he popped it back. Heading down to Tasmania, Patrick.
0: The squid action out of Eagle Hawk Neck along the tuna and swordfish grounds continues to fire. So you're catching squid and then you head offshore and you're catching some incredible tuna and swordfish, Aaron.
1: Victoria. Now, Malakuta, I got stuck into Cassa, Matty Cassa, not Chris, for going away on holidays and leaving me out of the loop what was going on in Malakuta. But he come back and he did not mess around. Straight back into the kingfish, Patrick. Believe it or not.
0: So let's talk about that.
1: Oh, I don't want to talk about it. It's just in 12 months of the year fishery now on kingfish.
0: So I go into the – I go for a swim during the week. The water, you know, say it's 15 degrees. You know, Jane Bunn would say it feels like 5 because it is freezing.
1: I want that job.
0: You always talk about – actually, not you specifically, but Gwayne is very heavy on the temperatures and when the kingfish are firing – 18.3 degrees or whatever he talks about. So he's really specific. Talk me through Malakuta because surely, like, it's not that much water, warmer, the water there, and the kingfish is still going hard.
1: It's the thing is, it is such a different fishery to us. So we have basically stagnant water, right? Where down on Malakuta, they've got Nemo's current that runs AAC. Right down, that runs down and holds that warm water in. So if the current's pushing down still and they're still getting that warm water there,
0: fish will fall.
1: That means it's still holding degrees, whatever it is. I seen on his sounder, I think he had 18.1 degrees still. So until that current changes,
0: the fish are going to be there. Yep.
1: So he could have this, however long the current's there and that water's still good for and the bait's there, They're not leaving. That's what they're there to do. They're there to eat, and these things eat. Mm. Lake Swords in that calm weather. Snapper in close. Western Port sucks. A few gummies offshore. That's about it. Port Phillip Bay, whiting and squid fishing very, very well in Port Phillip Bay. Port Ferry, barrel bluefin tuna and school bluefin. And, of course, the bottom fishery will never go anywhere. It is 10 out of 10, and that pushes right through to Portland. The barrels are still quite close to the ramp. We landed our one 5Ks from the ramp, and I don't think they're that much further away. Going in towards the stuff that we drink, thanks to JC's bait and tackle. The Murray, Boundary Bend Road, landed 6 cod, 50 and 70 centimetres were the two biggest. 2 yellers, a 30 and a 40 centimetre, and they were caught on large stump jumpers in colour number 10.
0: I love how specific JC gets. Very specific. We love that.
1: And that's always going to help you if you're there to catch a fish, because if you want a stump jumper in number colour 10, I've got no idea what colour. What colour's number 10?
0: No, just go see JC. That is the whip around. Love boating, but hate hassles. Discover boat storage and valet launching at Yeringa Harbour, Western Port Bay. All right, it's now time for boat talk. There's plenty happening on the boat front. You and I are always having...
1: Not happy he changed the name. It's boat chat, isn't it?
0: Well, it is boat chat.
1: Just change it to boat talk. What's boat talk? That doesn't sound as boat chat. It's heaps better.
0: Boat chat. All right. So our socials, if you want to send in, you know, any sort of restoration project that you're doing, we'd love to hear about your own restoration projects. And we've had a cracker sent in by Bernard Holly, I think it's how it's pronounced. So said, hi guys, heard the discussion on the 5K boat today. I wanted to share my $4,000 old Staser, which he gave a birthday to recently, mostly cosmetic, but a new battery, anchor, bowsprit. We just love it. So let's talk about this. He fishes Western Port.
1: Yep.
0: It is a classic old Staser. I actually had a 414 of these that Dad and I took around Australia back in the day, back in 2001, has that classic, what would you call that yellow internal? Like it was a colour of the 80s.
1: It's
0: like the mustard 80s yellow.
1: I don't even know how to explain what it is. That's how Dad's boat was, Pride.
0: Exactly.
1: Like it's just that yellow colour.
0: But well done, Bernard, because he's totally resprayed it. He's put in new flooring himself. And to do that on a budget of $4,000, I reckon that is just sensational.
1: Looks brand spanker.
0: How good is it? It just proves that you do not need to spend a fortune when it comes to refurbishing a boat or getting out on the water.
1: Did you hear what you just said?
0: I did. I didn't say that's what I'm going to do. I'm just saying, like, not everyone has the budget to go and spend a huge amount on fishing. But because, you know, everyone's pushed towards four strokes, it doesn't mean that the two strokes of the late 90s, early 2000s are no good anymore. Like, they're still great motors.
1: They cost a lot less to service.
0: And they don't cost that much more to run, mate.
1: And when you break down out there, you can fix them most of the time, because when you got the pretty new much ones anyone, like you and I have and all the others.
0: Pretty much anyone can fix them, right?
1: Literally.
0: You got a screwdriver and a hammer,
1: yep.
0: Some WD-40 and some grey tape.
1: Battery's flat, tie a bit of rope around the top of the flywheel, give it a pull and away you go. Man, I was stuck out there waiting for water police, getting in trouble off them because I spoke to Coast Guard Rude the other week, which I didn't even do. So it makes that not happen. So I'm all for a two-stroke.
0: It's a great example, though, of getting on the water in an affordable way and doing it yourself. So well done, Bernard. We love that. And that is Boat Chat.
1: Well done.
0: For this week.
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1: Welcome back to Real Adventures. It's now time for All Aboard, thanks to Club Marine, the insurance Aussie Boaties Trust. And on the line today, we have Collingwood's superstar, Harry Perriman, come all the way from the GWS Giants, I should say. Good morning, mate.
11: G'day, Red. Thanks for having me, mate.
1: No, thanks for joining, mate. And will take us back to the GWS days. The reason I've got you on today is because of your love. We're not going to talk much about footy at all because you and I love to get out in the water. And the reason we're bringing footy into it is because that's where the fishing sort of got you going over in the west, in the great Western Sydney. Now, what got you into it over there? I know you're fishing a little bit with Jez and a few others over there, Kingfish at the start. Then, of course, we'll get into them when you move over here.
11: Yeah, so Jez had got me onto it, I reckon, early days at GWS, but I obviously grew up country New South Wales, down in Wagga, so did a fair bit of freshwater fishing growing up, and then obviously moved, got drafted to the Giants, and then got back into it up there. And Jez, I got out a couple of times with Jez on his boat that I think he sold now, but it was always just a good little release away from footy, you know, days off. He'd always get out in the water in the beautiful Sydney Harbour and chase some kingies and squid and whatever there was. So it was also good to get a few boys on there as well.
1: Now, you've made the move down to sunny Melbourne. You've now not just a footballer, you're a TikTok sensation. You've gone mental on the TikTok now. Where are you at now? Where have you ended up in TikTok? Let's be honest. I didn't think you were going to end up there, but the old fishing videos, they're going very well.
11: I know. It was just a random thought one day. I was getting my boat ready. I'm like, you know what? I'm just going to film this and put it on TikTok. And then that's pretty much just how it started. And now I've actually quite enjoyed it. You get a lot of helpful tips, and you get a bit of advice off some people every now and then. So it's been good fun, but I'm a bit sick of filming it all on my phone. I need to get a GoPro or something.
1: Now, yeah. Pez, you've got into the bay. Now, you started in the freshwater, like you said, which that's why I didn't count that in the fishing side of things. We are catching the old plastic bag Murray cod. But then you moved into, obviously, the saltwater series. Now you're in Port Phillip Bay. Now, adjusting to the tidal side of things, now you've been concentrating mainly on your squid, whiting and flooded, and you and I obviously got in some bluefin tuna and some whiting one other time. We're actually due for a fish, but what has been the keen learning? So for people out there moving somewhere unfamiliar, like you've just done, you've got your tinny, which I think is and you and I have spoken in depth about this, it's a great boat. I'll get you to talk us through what boat it is and the size, etc. But I think it's a great boat, especially for someone getting into it, starting off. So you've got the boat. You now got to work out the fishing side of it. Take us through the boat and how it helps you getting on the water and your understanding of learning the tides, etc.
11: Yeah, it's been like you said, it's been quite a challenge actually, coming from knowing the harbour pretty well by the end of the time I left there to coming down here. It's totally different. Like you said, a lot of tidal movement, so you got to kind of have everything lined up perfectly, your hooks, your leaders, the correct sinkers, all that kind of stuff. I've learned a lot off you as well, mate, so I appreciate that. The salt guide stuff's been elite as well. So just little tips like that has helped a lot. Local knowledge you can't beat. Yeah, my little tinny is, it's a 5 meter 499 Seamaster with a 90 Yamaha horsepower on the back. So it's been perfect. It was awesome up in Sydney, and it's been great down here as well. It does get pretty rough in the bay when it blows up a bit, but overall, it's one of those boats that can kind of do a lot of different type of fishing.
1: Something I didn't mention was the snapper. Now you're on the northeastern side where you're doing most of your launching as such. I know you headed down to Ryde last week or whatever it was, but you do a majority of your launching over there, and you've been, I actually give you credit, because you've been punching across the bay and making the effort to come to the grounds that hold the species that we mentioned. But the snapper over that side, you had a pretty good season over there on the snapper.
11: 100%, yeah. Yeah, I got out a couple of times. When was it? I reckon it must have been November, even a little bit through December when the snapper were going off. And it was actually pretty good over this side, I believe. Me and one of the footy boys, Lockie Shields, went out just before the Chrissy break, and we got onto some good snapper at the north side of the bay, which was good. So I'm looking forward to that rolling around again later this year.
1: You're not the only one. I think a few hundred thousand people are. So I'm pretty sure there's more people out on the bay chasing snapper than what there is in the G on a Saturday through snapper season, because it gets very, very busy. But there's plenty of fish, and if you do the right things, like you said, you're gonna catch fish. Now, looking forward, obviously footy takes up a hell of a lot of your time, but looking forward, where do you see yourself in the fishing side of it? Is it upgrading boats, keeping the same boat? Is it trying to expand the fishing? Do you want to get into some more, I guess, offshore? At the moment, you're just going along with the times, because you get a few hours off here and you sneak out, and you always say to me, oh, I've only got 3 hours here or 5 hours here, or my day off's on this day. where do you want to try and get yourself? Is it a new boat, or is it keep the boat as such and try and expand into, I guess, jumping on with people like myself and learning that side of things before getting a new boat? Where do you see yourself, and where is it going?
11: It's a good question, Redmond. I've always got different ideas. I'm always thinking about new fishing. Maybe multiple boats. That'd be ideal.
1: you sound like me.
11: But I just need to bloody keep them somewhere. But I reckon I probably will upgrade eventually on the Seamaster. I was always thinking maybe a fiberglass boat or something like that. But I'm yet to find something yet. So I'll probably keep looking at that. And I'm always looking at doing different types of fishing. I haven't done too much offshore fishing, to be honest.
1: Yep.
11: Down here yet, so I'm looking forward to doing a little bit more of that, and even doing a few more road trips, getting down to Portland and Port Fairy, and even like Lakes Entrance, Gippsland Way, just kind of exploring the whole area, because yeah, there's a lot of good fishing, which I didn't, to be honest, when I moved down here, I didn't really think too much about the fishing down here, but it's been surprisingly very, very good, which has been great.
1: There's some great options, and you just mentioned some ripper parts of the world, that East Gippsland side of it, the Refuge Cove and the Kingfish off all White Rocks Islands there, and it's probably new to your ears. Yep. There, but there's some amazing places there that you can get in the tinny. And the missus now, who does play the highest netball in the country, she plays for Australia, you've got her to move down back to Melbourne, so that must be good too, because I've seen you get out in the water with the missus and doing things together, being elite athletes, like I said, having time, spending time on the bay and then going home for a feast in the backyard on the fire, which we love to see. Doesn't get much better than that.
11: Yeah, it's been great, mate. It's been great to have her down. She's loving it down here, and she's enjoying her netball with the Mavericks. So, yeah, I'm pretty lucky as well. She loves coming out on the boat with me, so a lot of the boys are pretty jealous of that. My missus lets me go fishing whenever I want. And, yeah, she's more than happy to come and spend the whole day out there with me and try and catch some fish. So, yeah, very, very lucky with that.
1: Well, we better let you go. Before we let you go, there's something you need to do. You've got a bit of a string at the moment that's a bit sore, and Collingwood at the moment, they're a little bit – Cats got them last week, so we need you to get bounced back, because you're playing a bit better when the old Pez was on the ground.
11: Oh, well, mate, I reckon if I was playing last week, I wouldn't have been able to do too much. But, yeah, hopefully the string can get better over the next few weeks and be back out there again.
1: I wouldn't mind if you do it again, because you'll be back on the water a little bit more too. Don't coach, I said that.
11: That's the one positive of getting injured. You get a bit more time to do a bit more fishing.
1: Nah, very good. Harry Perryman, thank you very much, mate, for joining us on Real Adventures. And if you want to follow him on TikTok, give us the handle, mate. What is it?
11: Just Harry Perryman, mate. Just basic.
1: Nice and simple. Easy to find. He's got some great TikToks on there. Very relatable. We love to see it. And once again, thanks for joining us on Real Adventures this morning.
11: Good on you, Red. Cheers, mate.
9: Ford's next adventure. Load it up. Live it up. Ford F-150.
1: Patrick, now I need to ask you.
0: Yes.
1: Where are you hooking up and going? Because you've got a few great places you've been to. You've been fortunate enough, your old man and your mum, when school teachers, they get more time off than anyone other than footballers. But basically, they took some time off with you guys when you were younger, and you were fortunate enough to travel right around this beautiful country of Australia. And a couple of the places you've been to, you're always bringing up on the show. Where are you taking the caravan today with your F-150?
0: So I'm taking us, Aaron, to... We actually went there together, and I've been there plenty of times throughout my life. South Mission Beach.
1: Yep.
0: So you can fly into Cairns, and then it's roughly an hour and a half drive south, and out the front you've got Dunk Island, which one of the great disappointments has been the fact that this place hasn't been restored post, I reckon it was the really early 2000s.
1: I remember you talking to me about this when we were there.
0: Yep, and a tropical cyclone destroyed all of the infrastructure there. It's a ghost resort now, which is such a shame, because it is genuinely incredible. It is like the Hamilton Island of the far north, in my view, because you can land a plane on it. There is literally a...
1: Not all of us have planes, Patrick.
0: No, but, so back in the day, you could fly the, commercial airline into Dunk Island.
1: I thought you were talking about the one in your back of your place. Sorry.
0: No, not that one.
1: Sorry.
0: So you could fly in, land, and then be on holiday straight away, similar to Hamilton Island. And then you've obviously got the fishing, which is hugely diverse, Aaron. And when we went there, we caught some incredible fish. You caught the biggest cobia that I've ever seen. That was well over a metre and a half, pushing 2 metres. Some incredible GT fishing. You've got to be mindful, obviously, depending on the time of the year that you go and fish it, because there's closures when it comes to some species. So you've got to be mindful of that. There's the reef species that we haven't nailed every time that we've been there, but we've been there before where we have nailed the timing, and then all of a sudden, you know, you're catching giant Spanish mackerel. You're able to fish offshore, but then you can come inside, and there's some incredible barramundi fishing in the estuaries. You've got to be mindful of the mud lizards, Aaron. But some of the barra fishing
1: just in and around, bite them first, Patrick.
0: In and around Mission Beach is incredible. And if you want to do it on a budget, you know, you can stay at the local caravan park at South Mission Beach. Right in front of that, you can rent dinghies that.
1: Yeah, we did all that stuff.
0: Yeah, you know, you can rent a 10 horsepower outboard up to sort of 50, so you can actually really get going places and get there fast. So, you know, I'd really recommend it for families. It's an incredible place to go an adventure. You know, it's not just a boys trip thing. So that is Ford's next adventure, South Mission Beach. Whatever you need the muscle for, load it up, live it up in the Ford F-150.
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1: It is, mate. All for Isuzu Utes Australia. Love how you live in the Isuzu MUX. Now, Patrick, Red's Tip this week. You know what is funny? is when people make things harder for people, and it doesn't need to be harder, but the so-called people in the boat are the experts. Little dig at a few experts out there, Patrick. Little dig.
0: Any of the experts.
1: I love seeing a harness incorrectly put on someone on the boat chasing a bluefin tuna. So a harness is something that you position your backside in and you sit into that rod and you take all the pressure off your arms and you crank this fish in. You use your big quads that like mine.
0: You should pretty much be able to leave it there
1: And just lean back.
0: Exactly. Yep. And not touch a thing.
1: I love it when they just got the harness. Both of the seats, we'll call it, one that goes under your buttocks, I guess, yep, and the other one that goes around sort of the top of your waist. So you sit into it. Picture like you get on a swing and you're picturing like the kid's swing and it covers your whole back, your bum. You sit into it and you just see the two things wrapped around the top of their spine, bottom of their spine, both of them. And they're out there cranking these barrels in and they're just basically tied to the rod and they're holding on with their arms for all dear life. So when you do hook a barrel, make sure you get this harness on correctly. Take the extra 34 seconds to get your mate to push it down under your butt.
0: You can YouTube it correctly. Well.
1: You can YouTube it. There's plenty of content on Salt Guide. You just even see people sitting them correctly on social media. But all these so-called experts sitting people into harnesses incorrectly, it's just incredible to see.
0: I saw during the week, actually, now that you mentioned this, I saw a solo fisherman on his socials with a harness strapped into a bluefin tuna. Mm-hmm. I thought it was the dumbest thing I've ever seen.
1: A lot of people do it.
0: Why the hell would you strap yourself in fishing solo? Like, have it in a bent butt rod holder. And I thought it was crazy.
1: Mm.
0: So, yeah, it helps you wrestle the fish. But what if it pulls you in because the boat turns for whatever reason? Fish pulls harder, and then you're out. I could not believe
1: that. A lot
0: of
1: people fish solo. I don't fish solo.
0: No, you don't.
1: Would I harness in solo? I don't know. I'd fight it out of the gunnel as much as possible, but...
0: I just thought...
1: I'm hearing what you're saying. I like what you're saying. It's a little early gaff there. I like it. It's
0: it's crazy. It's super dangerous.
1: Do you tie yourself to the chair?
0: I would sit it in a movable...
1: Rod holder, as
0: rod
1: such.
0: Holder, but a bent
1: like a wicked one. Tuna sort of style.
0: And like exactly like that's exactly what I was thinking. Yeah. I was thinking about wicked tuna, where it's movable. You have it on your control.
1: Is that angling
0: side.
1: Though,
0: mate? It's better than being pulled into the water. I just thought it was. I thought
1: yeah,
0: that
1: you go
0: was,
1: down trying.
0: And it's not just one angle that I've seen. I've seen a few, mate.
1: Well, there is a lot there. Red's tip. Put your harness on properly and don't put it on when you're chasing fish by yourself, as Patrick suggested. That was Red's tip. All thanks to Isuzu Utes Australia. Everyday life doesn't have to be everyday at all. Love how you live in the Isuzu MUX. Patrick, it is now time for the flying gaff. What do you got for us this week?
0: All right. I've got apparently a Chinese spy drone. Can I play a little bit of audio here so you can see how you are?
3: Just a short boat ride from Bali, a fisherman didn't catch a tuna or mackerel this week. Instead, he caught a 3.7-metre long Chinese spy drone. It's a discovery that experts warn is bad news for Australia. 28-year-old Arianto found the torpedo-like object drifting in the Lombok Strait, a key maritime route on Australia's doorstep.
0: All right, so that is news.com.au HQ on their socials, and you can follow our Real Adventures socials at Real Adventures Show on Instagram and Facebook. But that, to me, was pretty crazy. So why they're saying this is concerning, right? So when these spy drones go around the country, what they're looking for is similar to the technology that you were speaking about off the top of the show when it's your high and wide transducers. So I'm guessing these things are pretty decent when it comes to their ability to map the bottom. But they're looking for trenches. So if they have their own, you know, Chinese military submarines, etc., they can go in places where they can be undetected and then sort of survey Australia. But I thought that was crazy. So this week the gaffe goes to the Chinese spy submarine drones, Aaron, out of the Lombok Strait. Have you ever seen anything like that?
1: I don't see anything cool. I've told you this.
0: Have you ever seen a submarine out fishing?
1: Yes, I have seen multiple submarines and it scares the hell out of you. All of a sudden something pops up and you're like, oh, what have I done wrong?
0: how close did you get?
1: Oh, we've been close. That was off New South Wales, East Coast. Yeah, literally close. Like, I'm talking like a couple hundred metres. Like, we're really? Driving in and it just pops up. And you're like, whoa. Like, they obviously knew we were there, but we didn't know that was there.
0: You thought, get the lures out. We're onto something here.
1: There's one coming out of Port Phillip Bay during the week, if you wanted to see it.
0: Yeah, I saw that.
1: So they're there. They're there more than you think, too, I think.
0: Well, I think that is the point.
1: That's how they find my GPS spots.
0: So that is the GAF, the Chinese military drone, just surveying Australia and Indonesia. This has been Real Adventures. We hope you enjoyed the show. We'll do it all again next week.

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8: Good morning, I'm Frank Bonacorso. Police are investigating the discovery of a body following a house fire near Forbes in New South Wales West. Charles Joe from Police Headquarters says emergency services were called to a home in Oomer, south of Forbes, overnight.
9: Officers attached to Central West Police District attended scene and located a house well alight. Fire and Rescue New South Wales attended scene, extinguished the blaze. However, the house was destroyed. When the home was searched, a body of a man was found inside the house. A crime scene has been established and police commenced an investigation into the circumstances surrounding the incident.
8: Authorities in Western Australia say they did all they could to save a man fatally bitten by a shark on Rottnest Island. The 38-year-old man was in the water at Horseshoe Reef when he was attacked by a 4-metre great white shark just before 10 a.m. yesterday. Sergeant Michael Ware from WA Police says paramedics treated the man on site but he was unable to be revived.
10: The friends of the victim retrieved his body from the water. They gave CPR on the way back in and came straight into the Geordie Bay jetty. So I said they're quite horrific scenes for all involved, and all the emergency services that were there did a fantastic job.
8: Labor has claimed victory in the Queensland Stafford by-election with the narrowest of margins. Latest counting shows Labor's Luke Richmond around 700 votes ahead of the LNP's Fiona Hammond. Premier David Crisafulli fully conceded defeat overnight, but says his coalition secured one of the biggest swings towards the government, 2.3%. The federal government's left the door open for an extension to petrol pump excise relief, despite the Prime Minister reporting healthier supplies of liquid fuels than before the Iran war began. The federal government's halved the excise charge per litre at the Bowser to lower prices for motorists in a temporary move due to expire at the end of June. Anthony Albanese says the government will reassess the situation in July.
11: We'll continue to work around the clock to make a difference at what is a difficult time around the globe. Around the globe, in many of our neighbours, what we see is compulsory public holidays every week because of fuel shortages which are there.
8: A man is being questioned after 8 people were injured, 4 of them critically, after a car drove into pedestrians in the northern Italian city of Modena. The city's mayor says the vehicle entered the main street and drove onto the sidewalk, sending several people flying before crashing into a shop window. The driver, a 31-year-old man, attempted to flee the scene but was stopped by bystanders and police. A 5th Melbourne man has been charged as part of an ongoing investigation into the alleged access and distribution of ISIS propaganda online. Australian Federal Police has charged the 25-year-old man with possession of violent extremist material. He was arrested at Melbourne International Airport on Saturday on his return from Malaysia. AFP officers allege suspicious material was found on the accused's mobile phone. Sport, and in NRL, Cameron Munster has reminded Origin selectors of his worth with a try and 3 try assists to help Melbourne defeat Parramatta 34-8. North Queensland defeated the Roosters 18-12, and West Tigers have suffered a 3rd straight loss, going down to Manly 46-18. In AFL, Adelaide defeated North Melbourne 133-65. The Demons had a big win over Hawthorn 120-81, and Carlton have begun life under caretaker coach Josh Fraser with their first win in 7 games over the Western Bulldogs, 74-62. At the FA Cup final, Manchester United avenged their loss in last year's decider by defeating Chelsea 1-0 at Wembley. In A-League men, Sydney FC will face Auckland in next week's decider after a dramatic 4-2 penalty shootout over Newcastle. In the A-League women's grand final, Melbourne City have prevailed to win their 5th championship trophy with a 3-1 win over Wellington Phoenix. In finance, oil is worth $105 a barrel, gold trading at $4,540 an ounce, one Australian dollar buying 71.5 US cents. 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
12: Partly cloudy, medium chance of morning showers, light winds. We're heading for top temperatures of 23 degrees in the city, 22 in the west. Looking further ahead, showers Monday and Tuesday, mostly sunny on Wednesday. At the moment in the city, it's 17 degrees, Bankstown 15, Penrith 16 and Richmond 15. That's the latest to SM News. I'm Frank Bonacorso.

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2HD and the Super Radio Network. He sounds good, doesn't he? Real good feel-good favourite there. Michael Bublé. Just haven't met you yet. Hey, as we make our way through an early start to this Sunday morning, Dave Cochran keeping you company, up and about with you. And the latest in news, we'll check out what is making news while we've been asleep. We'll do that in a matter of moments. If your alarm's just gone off, we'll check in on that for you. Great Australian band. Still going strong. Ross Wilson, he's out there performing. This is Chemistry, Mondo Rock on the Super Radio Network.

0: Yeah, it's so weird. I was only just talking about Ross Wilson last night to my son and his father-in-law because they went and saw Ross Wilson in concert only about a week or two ago, and they were mentioning how good he is. He still does all the great songs, but they said, gee, he's getting on. I think he's, did they say he's 78 or 79? But they said, yeah, puts in a great concert, but you can see for a guy, you know, who is getting older, he's really, really... Yeah, doing his best, you know, and doing a lot of shows. That one there, Chemistry, that is from the album of the same name for Mondo Rock, and you know, more tips there too to him for being able to still perform live and do it. Coming up in a matter of moments, we're going to take you to 2SM Sydney to the news desk, get you up to date with the very latest in news and information from the Super Radio Network news desk, and then we'll continue. We're talking to you this morning on the open line. Our number is 13 12 69 if you'd like to be part of our conversation.
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7: Good morning, I'm Frank Bonacorso. A man will face court today after allegedly choking and assaulting a woman in Goulburn in the New South Wales Southern Highlands. The man was taken into custody on Saturday afternoon following an extensive manhunt. Charles Joe from Police Headquarters says officers went to a home on Grunsall Crescent on Friday afternoon following reports a 26-year-old man had allegedly broken in, injuring himself during the incident and attacking a woman known to him.
8: During the alleged assault, the man choked the woman before threatening her with a knife and demanding she treat his injuries. He left the scene after allegedly damaging the woman's personal property and stealing her phone. The woman was treated by New South Wales ambulance paramedics before being taken to a hospital for further treatment.
7: Voters have given the federal budget a big thumbs down, according to the first major poll since Tuesday's economic package was announced. The Freshwater Strategy Survey has found 58% of voters believe the economic package will increase the chance of another interest rate rise, while only 10% felt it would make it less likely. Meantime, 53% expect the combination of negative gearing and capital gains tax changes to make no difference to their household finances, with 44% believing the budget will leave their household worse off. The federal government's planning to cut over $100 million that would go towards supporting veterans in this year's budget. This includes funding for Invictus Australia, which was axed. Keel Goodman from Conservation Corps says the veteran community is hurting.
9: I have friends that have participated in those games, and it is something after time serving with the military. It does bring veterans together. It promotes health and fitness. It's a great initiative, and I think it's a real shame that that has been defunded, because it did help so many people.
7: New South Wales property owners could be slugged up to $623 annually to fund the state's emergency services. Reforms being considered by the state government could see the existing insurance-based levy system abandoned in favour of a property-based tax. Racing authorities have paid tribute to Tamworth trainer Stephen Meyer, who died after he was kicked by a horse at a carnival in the New South Wales Hunter. The 71-year-old suffered fatal injuries when he was kicked in the back by a horse he trained at the Scone Carnival on Friday. Racing New South Wales CEO Peter Vlandys says Mr. Meyer was widely respected across the industry. Sydney's Blue Mountain train line will be undergoing works in the next few weeks to fix overhead power lines. CEO of Sydney Trains, Matt Longland, says passengers should plan ahead.
10: Essential track work will be taking place on the Blue Mountains line between Lithgow and Mount Victoria from Monday the 25th of May through until Monday the 1st of June. We're asking passengers to plan ahead. Buses will be replacing trains over this period. More information is available on the Transport website.
7: Sport, and in NRL, Queensland captain Cameron Munster has hit form just ahead of Origin, guiding Melbourne to a 34-8 win over Parramatta Magic Round. North Queensland overcame two sin binnings to defeat the Sydney Roosters 18-12, and Manly crushed West's Tigers 46-18. In AFL, wins to Melbourne over Hawthorn by 39 points, Carlton in their first win of the season over Western Bulldogs by 12, and Adelaide over North Melbourne 133-65. In football, Sam Kerr has ended her career with Chelsea, scoring a winning goal against Manchester United in her final match to leave as the club's joint all-time top scorer. In Super Rugby, the Western Force have kept their slim finals hopes alive with a 19-14 win over the Queensland Reds. The New South Wales Waratahs have snapped a 15-game away losing streak by defeating Fiji and Drua 50-35 in Suva, and ladder leaders Hurricanes blew away the Blues 47-24. In finance, oil is worth $105 a barrel, gold trading at $4,540 an ounce, one Australian dollar buying $0.715. This is Super Radio Network News. Partly cloudy, medium chance of morning showers, light winds. We're heading for top temperatures of 23 degrees in the city, 22 in the west. Looking further ahead, showers Monday and Tuesday, mostly sunny on Wednesday. At the moment in the city, 17 degrees, Bankstown 14, Penrith 16 and Richmond 15. That's the latest 2SM News. I'm Frank Bonacorso.
1: 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Call 13 12 69. It's Dave Cochran on the Super Radio Network.
0: Yes, good morning. Nice to have you there with us. Hope you're feeling well today. Up and about early for a Sunday morning. Our number 13 12 69 if you'd like to be part of our conversation. Look, it's something that's happened post-budget release last Tuesday, something that we've spoken about here pretty much for the last 3 or 4 days of last week. We were touching on this. Many, many Australians, I believe, that we deal with here have said that they believe the major issue, or one of the major issues at the moment, is the intake of immigration into the country. The amount of people that Labor are bringing in is quite alarming. very much alarming for a lot of Australians, a lot of our listeners especially, who are saying, listen, we need to have, put the brakes on. Just put a halt on it for a little while Australia catches up. We need to play catch up with our housing, with where we're at, with all of our infrastructure. But the government just continues to roll in and welcome in as many migrants as they can. Well, here's an interesting one that kind of reaffirms what we were talking about when we were on the phone talking about it last week. A new poll has found a strong majority of Australians believe migration levels are too high, with growing concern about the impact on housing, infrastructure and cost of living. Now, the survey, which was conducted by Freshwater Strategy for News Corp Australia, it's found 67% of respondents think immigration levels have gone too far, including almost half who described them as much too high. The concern was strongest among older Australians, with more than 80% of people aged over 55 backing lower migration. Now, Queensland recorded the highest dissatisfaction levels, while support for cuts was also widespread among Labor and Green voters, not just Conservative voters. Now, the findings, they come as migration continues to dominate political debate, particularly around housing affordability and rental shortages. Economists and housing analysts have warned population growth is outpacing the construction of new homes, placing extra pressure on already stretched rental markets. Now, this issue is also becoming a growing political battleground, with both major parties facing pressure to outline clearer migration policies ahead of future elections. When we say that, you've got to remember, the next election, it's still 2 years away. And, hey, look, at the pace that these people are coming into Australia, we can still welcome a lot more migrants in here in the next 2 years. So it is a big concern for a lot of people. If you'd like to have your say, I'd like to know what your thoughts are. You can share them with me on 13 12 69. That's the open line number. While we talk about the parties and the opposition leader, Angus Taylor, has touched on another area where he's stepped forward and made a comment on it. He's vowed to change Australia's Sex Discrimination Act following a landmark federal court decision involving the women-only app Giggle for Girls. Now, the court upheld an earlier ruling that transgender woman Roxanne Tickle was unlawfully discriminated against after being removed from the platform in 2021. Angus Taylor says the coalition government would amend the legislation to formally define biological sex as male or female based on sex at birth. He argues the changes are needed to better protect single-sex spaces for women and girls, including in sport, bathrooms and other areas of public life. And I've got to say, I'm pretty much along these lines too. I think this too. So I wonder what you think. Maybe you disagree. Maybe you think you're very happy with the way things are. Maybe you think there needs to be more flexibility in what happens here, or maybe you're along the same line of thinking there as myself and the opposition leader. The proposal has quickly reignited debate around gender identity laws and discrimination protections in Australia. Now, Angus Taylor, he insists the plan would not remove protections for transgender Australians, describing the move as common sense rather than an attack on trans rights. Now, the Albanese government responded cautiously, saying all Australians deserve dignity and protection from discrimination. Meanwhile, national figures and Conservative MPs have backed the proposed reforms, signalling the issue is likely to become a major political and cultural flashpoint. Well, that has been boiling for a while. That one certainly has been boiling there, and now it's getting to the point where someone stepped forward and made a comment strongly on a stance that they believe needs to be taken, which is a formal definition of if biological sex is male and female based on sex at birth. So very interesting. We'll find out what you think. If you'd like to have your say, our number's 13 12 69. It's the open line for a Sunday morning.

0: Came out of New Texas, out of Texas. I tell you what, they recorded some good songs down there, same period of time as Buddy Holly spent some time there, and Richie Valens recorded his hits there. It's got that kind of crossover feel that is the Buddy Holly sound too, doesn't it? The Bobby Fuller Four, 1966, I Fought the Law, here on the Super Radio Network.
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0: What a week it's been this week for, you know, not only just a budget coming out, a big budget on Tuesday, but also a couple of sideways steps in political stance. Former Liberal Senator Holly Hughes and former New South Wales Liberal Vice President Tina McQueen, they officially defected to Pauline Hanson's One Nation in another sign of growing unrest within Conservative politics. Now, the pair announced their move this week, declaring the Liberal Party in lost touch. They've lost touch with their traditional voter base. McQueen described One Nation as the only party now speaking directly to Australians worried about rising living costs, migration, housing pressures and energy prices, while Holly Hughes, who lost her Senate position at the last election, also backed the move, arguing voters were increasingly frustrated with what they see as weak leadership from the major parties. Now, the defections added to mounting momentum for One Nation following its shock victory in the Farrah by-election earlier this month, ending decades of coalition dominance in the seat. The party's also attracted high-profile Conservatives, including Barnaby Joyce and former Liberal figures in South Australia and Victoria. And these developments are likely to intensify concerns inside Liberal ranks. The Conservative voters are drifting toward populist alternatives as pressure grows over migration, cost of living and housing affordability. Look, I still have major concerns with where the Liberals are at the moment. I know Angus Taylor stepping up, trying to, you know, find his feet, try and find his way there. But it's been, well, it's over 12 months now since the federal election. And, you know, the Liberals have still been off walking around a little bit aimlessly as far as I'm concerned. I don't know whether you needed to take a week-long crunch time, all get together, all try and work out what direction you're going in. Because, yeah, I have not seen them as a firm opposition ever since the last election. And that's what we need. The country definitely needs someone to be a firm opposition. Already Australia's showing that there's a little unrest there and an unhappiness in what the government is delivering. But the government certainly have a green flag just to continue doing what they're doing. They'll go forward, you know, for this period of time, the next 2 years, and possibly even keep on striding through for the next election in 2 years' time, where they may be returned again. So for me, I just wish someone, if it's the Liberals, are going to get their act together, for the want of a better term, and start to offer a very, very strong alternative there, so that we may well see a strong alternative. Because you think about that next election in 2 years, they've got ground to make up on. They lost a lot of seats at that last election, so they're coming from behind the eight ball at the next election already. So it's not going to be an easy run. It's got to be a strong run. There's got to be confidence there as an alternative. And I just hope that sooner, more than later, something happens and they start to get their act together and we see a very strong alternative in Australia. Sunday morning together with The Cause.

0: not forgotten.
1: Gee, they're good, and they love it here in Australia. They're pretty much here every 18 months. They perform live. They've done it very few times around Newcastle and the Hunter Valley and the Central Coast. They love it. That's Forgiven, Not Forgotten from their first album that was highly successful for the Photogenic Four out of Ireland. Not too far away. We're going to check in on the latest news and information. We'll do that for you soon. This is some great news. I really like this. A big boost when it comes to money for childhood disease prevention research. And coming from a good place, I don't mind it coming from the Murdoch organisation. Will take some of their money. The Murdoch Children's Research Institute, they've secured a $5 million federal grant there that's going towards them to help tackle some of the biggest health challenges facing Australian children, including obesity, mental illness, cardiovascular disease and disability. Now, the funding was announced by Prime Minister Anthony Albanese during the Institute's 40th anniversary gala in Melbourne. The grant will support a new leadership team dedicated to prevention-focused medical research with the aim of improving children's health outcomes well into the future. The Institute, already regarded as one of the world's leading children's medical research centres, it now says the investment will help drive breakthroughs in areas such as regenerative medicine, stem cell technology and population health. The gala also saw Sarah and Lachlan Murdoch announce a major new fundraising initiative called the Horizon Fund. This is good news. It hopes to raise up to $200 million over the next 5 years to secure long-term support for child health research. That's a beauty. Yeah, called Horizon Fund. And yeah, their hopes are to raise up to $200 million over the next 5 years. So well done there. And I tell you what, it is some areas of concentration and health that seriously need to be faced, and some upgrades there. So the Murdoch Children's Research Institute, $5 million coming their way. Also some other news, this one here that came out, and it's one of those things that I don't know whether we'll ever see a movie made of this where we'll get to see what actually happened or not, but I'm talking about fugitive Desi Freeman and what happened on the Porepunkha property. The owner of that rural property has now come out, where Desi Freeman shot two Victorian police officers, and the owner's come out and publicly spoken for the first time, revealing new details about the deadly incident. Andrew Swift, he says he filmed much of the police operation on his phone before the device was later seized by investigators. In a lengthy video interview recorded months after the shooting, Andrew Swift claims he witnessed tense exchanges between the police and Freeman as officers attempted to execute a warrant at the property in August 2025. Now, he says Desi Freeman and his family appeared distressed during the standoff, while also alleging he could not hear Freeman warn police that he was armed. Now, Swift also described helping a critically wounded officer after shots were fired, saying the officer had suffered serious injuries to his lower body and needed urgent transport to an ambulance. Victorian police declined to comment on the claims, with a coronial inquest into the shooting due to begin later this month. Now, Desi Freeman was later killed by police in March after spending 7 months on the run in Victoria's Alpine region. As I said, it's one of those ones that we hear a bit about it, but I don't know if we've heard the full story. Maybe one day it'll be a movie that we'll see the full story come out on that one there. We've got a lot to talk to you about today. They've got a lot coming up. We've got a couple of guests that are joining us later on in the morning. So we're looking forward to that happening on 13, 12, 69. We can have a chat to you. We're going to talk about National Volunteer Week later on. We've got the CEO talking to us about Thyroid Awareness Month. And Madeline Buckner will talk to us about carers trapped by poverty in the education system. So we've got a fair bit coming our way today. All we need is you. So thanks for turning us on in the background. And we hope you enjoy your coffee and your brekkie. And we're back with the latest news after this.
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0: Good morning, I'm Frank Bonacorso. Police are investigating the discovery of a body following a house fire near Forbes in New South Wales West. Emergency services were called to a home on Palliser's Road at Ooma, south of Forbes, just after 9:40pm yesterday and found the building well alight. During a search of the home, the body of a man was located. A crime scene has been established and an investigation into the circumstances surrounding the incident is underway. A man will face court today after allegedly choking and assaulting a woman at Goulburn in the New South Wales Southern Highlands. Police were called to a home on Grunsall Crescent shortly before 5:30pm on Friday, following reports a 26-year-old man had allegedly broken into the home before attacking the woman and threatening her with a knife. Charles Joe from Police Headquarters says the man was arrested on Saturday afternoon after an extensive manhunt.
1: Following an extensive search across the Goulburn area, police located a man riding a bicycle on Grassy Street. After a short foot pursuit, police stopped the rider nearby where he was arrested. A taser was deployed during the arrest. He was taken to Goulburn Police Station where he was charged.
0: China's leader Xi Jinping will make a state visit to the United States in September after accepting an invitation from President Donald Trump. Announcing the visit, Foreign Minister Wang Yi says the relationship between China and the United States is the most important and complex in the world. Officials in the Maldives say one of their divers involved in a search operation for four missing Italian scuba divers has died. A government spokesman, Mohammed Hussein Sharif, says Sergeant Mohammed Mahoudi was taken to hospital in a critical condition after blacking out when coming to the surface. He later died while receiving treatment. Mr. Sharif has paid tribute to him.
2: He's a staff sergeant, also a very popular young man, by the way. I knew him personally because he was also a very popular young sportsman in the country. He's a very, very popular basketball player.
0: An investigation is underway after a pedestrian was hit by a bus in Brisbane overnight. Shortly before 9:30pm, emergency services went to the intersection of George Street and Turbo Street and found a male pedestrian with serious injuries. No one else was injured in the crash and the bus driver is assisting police with inquiries. Australia's Delta Goodrum has hit the stage in the grand final of Eurovision 2026. With a stirring rendition of her event ballad piece, Eclipse. Goodrum was the eighth contestant to take to the stage in the Austrian capital Vienna this morning, Australian Eastern Standard Time. 25 countries are represented in the final and Goodrum is ranked second favourite to take out the event behind Finland. Israel's continued inclusion in the Eurovision contest has been controversial following its military action in Gaza, with several European countries boycotting this year's competition in protest. Sport and in NRL, Melbourne have made it two in a row with a 34-8 win over Parramatta in Brisbane. North Queensland overcame two sin binnings to defeat the Roosters 18-12. Manly dominated the earlier Magic Round clash, defeating West's Tigers 46-18. In AFL, Melbourne have continued their stunning rise under first-year coach Stephen King with a 39-point win over Hawthorn. Carlton have produced an inspiring final quarter to stun the Western Bulldogs, winning their first match of the season by 12 points after Michael Voss quit as Blues coach. And Adelaide were too good for North Melbourne, 133-65. At the FA Cup final, Manchester City have avenged their loss in last year's decider by defeating Chelsea 1-0 at Wembley. In the A-League Women's Grand Final, Melbourne City have prevailed to win their fifth championship trophy with a 3-1 win over Wellington in Melbourne. And in A-League Men's, Sydney FC will face Auckland in next week's decider after a dramatic 4-2 penalty shootout over Newcastle at McDonald Jones Stadium. In finance, oil is worth $105 a barrel, gold trading at $4,540 an ounce, one Australian dollar buying 71.5 US cents. 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Partly cloudy, medium chance of morning showers, light winds. We're heading for top temperatures of 23 degrees in the city, 22 in the west. Looking further ahead, showers Monday and Tuesday, mostly sunny on Wednesday. At the moment in the city, 17 degrees, Bankstown 14, Penrith 16 and Richmond 15. That's the latest 2SM News. I'm Frank Bonacorso.
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4: Good morning, yes. Here we are up to date with the very latest in news, and we're back with you. We're talking to you on the open line if you'd like to be part of our conversation for a Sunday morning. Look, I see fresh concerns have emerged over Australia's handling of the returning ISIS-linked women. Amid revelations, some may not be required to undergo de-radicalisation programs if they're not charged with criminal offences. Now, the debate follows the recent return of several women and children from Syria's Al-Roj detention camp. One of the women, Melbourne's mother, Zahra Ahmed, she returned to Australia earlier this month without facing charges and will reportedly not be compelled to participate in counter-extremism or reintegration programs. Now, other women in the same cohort have been charged with serious offences, including allegedly joining ISIS and crimes against humanity linked to the enslavement of the Yazidi women. Now, security experts and opposition figures, they say the lack of mandatory rehabilitation is deeply concerning, arguing people exposed to extremist ideology in conflict zones should undergo formal assessment and support before re-entering the community. Now, Deakin University extremism expert Josh Roos, he says de-radicalisation programs were crucial given the ideological environment inside ISIS-controlled territories. Now, community organisations have also questioned why they have not been engaged to assist with reintegration efforts. Federal and state authorities maintain community safety remains the priority, while declining to comment on individual cases due to privacy concerns. Me, personally, I don't understand how they're allowed to come back to Australia. Someone has looked after their passports, someone's looked after their visas, and someone's assisted in their return. While we've got a government that throws their hands up and says, we didn't do it, we didn't do anything, we haven't helped them, we didn't do any way to help them. And now you find out when they do come back to Australia, it's going to cost millions of dollars of Australians' taxpayers' money to keep an eye on them, to make out what's going on, to keep checking on things over the next 5 to 10 years. You know, did this really need to happen? Could our Australian taxpayers' dollars been used elsewhere? And isn't it a case, for me, it's just a simple black and white where, okay, you've made a choice. You chose to go there. You chose to show support for what's going on over there for your partners or your husband or whoever it is. And you chose to leave this country to go and do that. That choice was made by you. You can't just walk back in here, especially after coming from that climate, coming from that environment. But we send a message to them, or at least our government does, saying, oh, that's okay. You went over there. You did that, you know, and you want to come home? All right. Come on in. Here's the red carpet. Like to know what you think. If you'd like to have your say, our number's 13 12 69 here on the open line.

0: Sounding good. That's our Olivia Newton-John down by the banks of the Ohio. Well, how are you going at the moment with the fuel? I tell you what, it has given us a little bit of respite, hasn't it? Those prices being under the $2 are pretty good. I think we're travelling around $1.75, you know, 1.79 cents a litre at the moment. But it is short term. It's only here for 3 months while they have cut that tax that we pay on that. So we'll take it as long as we can. It's still a concern what will happen between now and the end of the year. New South Wales drivers, they say, are increasingly helping authorities crack down on inaccurate and misleading petrol prices, with thousands of complaints from motorists triggering investigations across the state. Now, the Minns government says everyday drivers are playing a major role in exposing fuel stations that fail to properly update prices on the Fuel Check app. The crackdowns also led to more than 2,300 inspections and over 140 penalty notices since tougher enforcement began early this year. Now, officials say many complaints come from eagle-eyed motorists who notice major discrepancies between advertised prices and what actually appears at the bowser. Consumer Protection Minister Anilak Chantavong says accurate fueling pricing was essential as families continue battling cost of living pressures and the high petrol prices. Now, areas including Liverpool, Windsor and Western Sydney, they've been heavily targeted as part of the compliance blitz. And the government has also announced a $2.2 million upgrade to the fuel check system aimed at improving real-time price monitoring and data analysis. Usage of the app, it surged dramatically during the fuel crisis. Many Australians have raced to download it so they can utilise it and try and find those savings. Daily visits have reportedly jumped from fewer than 10,000 early this year to around 500,000 a day during peak price spikes. And authorities are urging drivers to continue reporting suspicious pricing behaviour to help maintain fair competition and transparency at the bowser. So wondering how you what your thoughts are on this. Are you now utilizing it? It might have been something that at first you thought the Fuel Check app, nah, that's not for me, I won't worry about that. But now you're one of those who's rapidly gone and downloaded, and you are using it and utilizing it to stretch your dollar a little bit further when it comes to getting the best fuel price you can. Let me know. Love to know you hear your thoughts there on the open line. Our number's 13 12 69.
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0: Yeah, as we flip to the other side of the world, the wheels have certainly turned for British Prime Minister Sir Keir Starmer, haven't they? Oh, wow, hasn't he been in a whole bunch of hurt all this week? The former UK Health Secretary, Wes Streeting, he's confirmed he will stand in any future Labour leadership contest, intensifying pressure on the British Prime Minister Sir Keir Starmer after a turbulent week for the party. Now, Streeting made the comments at a conference in London saying Labour needed the best candidates on the field if a leadership battle was triggered. Now, the announcement comes just days after Wes Streeting resigned from Starmer's front bench, accusing the government of lacking direction and being unprepared for office. He also criticised Labor's leadership style, arguing the party had become too tightly controlled and reluctant to debate new ideas. Streeting used the speech to call for a closer relationship with the European Union and suggested Britain should eventually rejoin the bloc, describing Brexit as a catastrophic mistake. Now, he's also warned Labor against drifting toward populist politics in an attempt to counter Nigel Farage and Reform UK. Sir Keir Starmer remains under mounting internal pressure following heavy local election losses, with other political and potential challenges, including Greater Manchester Mayor Andy Burnham, also being discussed as possible leadership contenders. It's certainly a watch this space. Anything can happen there any day. But I think the days are seriously numbered for British Prime Minister Sir Keir Starmer. It's just a matter of when it's going to happen that we see him either step down or be rolled and we see a new British Prime Minister. If you'd like to comment, love to hear what your thoughts are. We're only a phone call away on the open line. It's 13 12 69 on the Super Radio Network.

Just having a bit of a giggle here about Mark if we were doing karaoke. I'm going for that note. Mark would be, don't, Dave, don't. I'm going. I'm going for it. Okay, some big news. We've had a great round of rugby league so far that you've watched. We've got some more good games coming this today. And I tell you what, we'll actually have a game here too because it is what we call Magic Round. All the games are coming out of the old Lang Park, out of Suncorp Stadium. And the best news is some of the performances you've seen this weekend already and some of the performances from last weekend are now going into contention for who is going to get jerseys for State of Origin, because that's only a couple of weeks away. That's going to be great. Now, New South Wales will make their announcement tomorrow morning at 8 a.m. and the Queensland State of Origin team will be announced tomorrow morning at 9 a.m. So you're going to hear a lot coming out this afternoon out of the games today about performance so far. You're going to hear a lot of the commentators saying who they think may get a jersey, who may line up for State of Origin. But it is an exciting time to watch how they're playing this weekend. An interesting one, the NRL's tougher approach to sin binning has also come under

0: The fire, with players, commentators and league experts questioning whether officials are overreacting to incidents about that happen at full speed in a physical game. Now, the debate exploded after North Queensland Cowboys forward Reuben Cotter was controversially sin-binned during his side's win over the Sydney Roosters. Cotter was sent to the bin for tackling Roosters halfback Sam Walker without the ball during a chaotic try-line scramble, and despite many arguing there was little he could realistically do to avoid contact, and commentator Andrew Voss, he labelled the decision brutal, while fans and former players say the game was being judged too heavily through slow-motion replays rather than the real-time football conditions. The controversy follows the NRL's crackdown on professional fouls and dangerous contact, with clubs early this season that referees would take a harder stance on foul play. Now, critics argue the increasing number of sin bins is changing the flow of matches and creating confusion over what constitutes intentional foul play. Some former stars, including Andrew Johns, have also called for changes to how sin bins are applied, saying the punishment can often outweigh the offence itself. So it's one to watch. And you're talking about a game here that's become quicker, and we actually like it. We like the free flowing of the game. So we like it when the referee doesn't have the whistle in hand and then putting it to mouth and blowing on all these problems and these penalties. So that's how the game has become. But are they getting too hypercritical and they're a little bit too testy when it comes to issuing these? Look, I understand safety's important, keeping an eye on the fitness and the safety of the players, but maybe it's a little bit too much with the whistle. Speaking of the whistle and the game and Magic Round, yes, it does continue today. And we've got a game right here as part of our NRL Nation commitment on the Super Radio Network. Not a bad game either. The Panthers are taking on the Dragons. We'll have Mark Braybrook and Corey Parker will be the callers of the game. And as every game this round has been, Magic Round, they're all coming to you from Suncorp Stadium. So what we're going to do is tonight at 6 o'clock, we'll cross to Suncorp Stadium for the call of that game, Panthers versus Dragons, and that'll be a beauty. That'll take us out for this round, the Magic Round. And of course, as I said, tomorrow, some good news. If you're listening to the news or you watch the news tomorrow night, you will hear who the announcement is of the State of Origin teams. New South Wales from 8 a.m. tomorrow morning and Queensland from 9 a.m. Hey, let's catch up with the latest news as we talk about that from the 2SM Super Radio Network News Desk. It's coming away after this.
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11: Good morning, I'm Frank Bonacorso. The federal budget has been given a big thumbs down in the first major survey conducted since the delivery of Tuesday's economic package. The poll by Freshwater Strategy has found 53% of voters expect the combination of negative gearing and capital gains tax changes to make no difference to their household finances, with 44% believing they'll be worse off. Nearly half, 46%, believe the budget will worsen the economy, with only 21% saying it'll improve it. Meantime, 58% say the Albanese government budget package will increase the chance of another interest rate rise, while only 10% believe it will make it less likely. The New South Wales government is calling for major projects to safeguard the state against future global fuel supply shocks and strengthen fuel security. It's calling for expressions of interest to build stronger domestic fuel capability amid the ongoing instability in the Middle East. The strategy will focus on commercial-scale projects valued at $100 million or more, including fuel storage and distribution infrastructure and renewable fuels. Minister for Industry and Trade, Analak Chantavong, says the government is planning ahead in uncertain times.
12: To ensure that we can actually encourage quicker and faster investment in fuel storage and distribution, making sure that we look at the availability of all types of fuel so that we can actually provide greater certainty within the New South Wales economy when it comes to fuel and getting our vehicles moving across New South Wales.
11: The coalition has announced it will table laws to define two biological genders as Angus Taylor moves to redesign Australia's current legislation. The announcement coincides with a female app founder losing her appeal case relating to the discrimination of a user on the platform. Human Rights Law Alliance principal lawyer John Steenhoff says change is welcome.
13: Changes to the Sex Discrimination Act were made in 2013. They removed the definition of sex. It needs to be restored. As a human rights lawyer, we represent a whole range of clients who are standing up on issues of gender ideology.
11: Labor has claimed victory in the Queensland Stafford by-election with the narrowest of margins. Latest counting shows Labor's Luke Richmond around 700 votes ahead of the LNP's Fiona Hammond. Premier David Crisafulli conceded defeat overnight. The rise of AI-powered bots is reshaping how websites function. Swinburne's Professor Yang Xiang says capture tests and other verification tools are becoming increasingly common, yet modern bots may already be smart enough to bypass them.
14: There are many ways that we can differentiate bots and human beings by analysing the network traffic, by analysing the human behaviour, by using many machine learning algorithms. So the research are mainly focusing on analysing those small events or behaviours online.
11: In NRL, Cameron Munster reminded Origin selectors of his worth with a try and three try assists to help Melbourne defeat Parramatta 34-8. North Queensland had a hard-fought 18-12 win over the Roosters, and West's Tigers have suffered a third straight loss, going down to Manly 46-18. In AFL, a 10-goal second quarter has propelled Adelaide to a 68-point win over North Melbourne. Six goals in the final quarter helped the Demons to a big win over Hawthorn, 120-81. And Carlton have begun life under caretaker coach Josh Fraser with their first win in seven games over Western Bulldogs 74-62. At the AFL, Cup final, Manchester City have avenged their loss in last year's decider by defeating Chelsea 1-0 at Wembley. In A-League men's, Sydney FC will face Auckland in next week's decider after a 4-2 penalty shootout over Newcastle. And in the A-League women's grand final, Melbourne City have prevailed to win their fifth championship trophy with a 3-1 win over Wellington Phoenix in Melbourne. In finance, oil is worth $105 a barrel, gold trading at $4,540 an ounce, one Australian dollar buying 71.5 US cents. 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Partly cloudy, medium chance of morning showers, light winds. We're heading for top temperatures of 23 degrees in the city, 22 in the west. Looking ahead, showers Monday and Tuesday, mostly sunny on Wednesday. At the moment in the city, it's 17 degrees, Bankstown 13, Penrith 16 and Richmond 16. That's the latest 2SM News. I'm Frank Bonacorso.
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0: Good morning to you. Hope you're feeling okay, enjoying breakfast together for a Sunday. It's nice to have your company. Thanks for turning the radio on and having us there. Dave Cochran here with you this morning. We're eagerly following by-elections at the moment, what's happened after seeing what happened in the last one with One Nation really stepping up and doing well. Queensland Labor, they appear set to retain the Brisbane seat of Stafford following a tense by-election count, although the result delivered a sizable swing against the party. Now, Labor candidate Luke Richmond is projected to narrowly defeat the LNP's Fiona Hammond after preferences, despite the Liberal National Party leading on the primary vote for much of the night. Now, the by-election was triggered by the death of former MP Jimmy Sullivan, who had been sitting as an independent after his expulsion from Labor back in 2025. Stafford has traditionally been a Labor stronghold, making the swing toward the LNP politically significant, even if Labor hangs on. Now, Richmond campaigned heavily on protecting health services and addressing cost of living pressures, while the LNP focused on fuel prices, housing and crime. And analysts say preference flows from Green voters were crucial in keeping Labor ahead. And the result eases immediate pressure on Queensland Labor leader Stephen Miles, although political commentators say the swing still raises concerns about Labor's support in metropolitan Brisbane ahead of the 2028 state election in 2 years' time. So, yeah, as I said, we're eagerly watching what happens with by-elections. That one there, Queensland Labor holding on with candidate Luke Richmond, who's strongly now projected to defeat the LNP's Fiona Hammond after the preferences. We're talking to you on the open line. If you'd like to have your say, love to hear what your thoughts are. You can give us a call on 13 12 69.
16: Sunny.

0: That's Bobby Hebb, that big hit song he had, one hit wonder that he is, with Sonny, right here on the Super Radio Network. I was talking a little earlier there about the NRL, about it being magic round, and about how we're looking for... Look, I love State of Origin. That's the time of the year that I just think is the best. Look, what's my thinking behind it? My thinking is this. The grand final comes round every year, but if your team's not in there... You know what I mean? It's not the same. It's like, oh, yeah, well, who do I want to win out of that team and that team? Well, I suppose them. But when it comes to State of Origin, you have a side, don't you? You're either Queensland Maroon or you're a True Blue Blues supporter, you know, and that's where I sit with the True Blue Blues. And I love it. I get together some of my mates and that, and we go around to each other's house. We have dinner. We have a bite to eat, and then we enjoy the game and we stir each other up in that, and we have a lot of fun out of it. So I love it, and it starts to get exciting. And as I said, tomorrow morning will be the announcements of who's going to be the New South Wales and the Queensland players. So we're looking forward to that. As we talk NRL, this is a bit of an interesting one. Former Newcastle Knight Owen Craigie has revealed doctors told him he was lucky to be alive after suffering a devastating brain bleed that left him paralysed. Now, the 48-year-old rugby league cult hero says the frightening medical emergency completely changed his life, forcing him into a long and emotional recovery. Craigie spent weeks in a hospital after collapsing at home with a stroke leaving him unable to move parts of his body. He says doctors warned the outcome could easily have been fatal, while the road back has involved relearning basic movements and slowly regaining feeling in his limbs. The former State of Origin representative, known for his explosive playing style and larger-than-life personality, says the ordeal has given him a completely different outlook on life. Owen Craigie described the experience as terrifying, but says he's now focused on recovery, family, and staying positive as he rebuilds his health day by day. Close friend Andrew Johns has praised Owen Craigie's fighting spirit, saying the former Knight's favourite continues to show enormous resilience through one of the toughest battles of his life. So that's the most recent information we have on Owen Craigie. We heard that information on him a couple of weeks ago about what happened to him, and that's the latest update there. Let's take a short break. We'll get you up to date, and then we're back talking to you on the open line, 13 12 69.
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0: Oh, yeah, that is Go West. They're coming to Australia. So do you like Go West? They're coming to Australia, the duo from the 80s. They're not playing in Newcastle, but if you can make it to Sydney, I think they're doing Sydney. I think they're doing Wollongong, and they're going up the coast then. I think you'll find them on the Gold Coast and that. But who is their support? What's her name from the US? Debbie Gibson. There's a name for you.
1: Lost in Your Eyes.
0: She had a song called Lost in Your Eyes. Debbie Gibson became a bit of a teen star in the US. So she's touring with Go West, but yeah, it's in Sydney. You'll be able to get tickets if you want to go there, or Wollongong, or up the coast. Well worth a look at if you like that. Go West are fantastic in concert. Still got a great voice, that guy. Very strong with a blue-eyed soul sort of voice. And they had a string of hit songs in the 80s, like that one there from the movie Pretty Woman. Interesting to see, because I mentioned a little earlier about opposition leader Angus Taylor. He's definitely stepping up. He's definitely coming out and making some claims on some things that he'd like to have his say on. One of those is he's talking about Australia's climate and energy debate by signalling the coalition are set to prioritise coal and gas. Are you happy with that? Are you comfortable with that? Would you like to see that happen? He's saying the coalition will prioritise coal and gas while winding back key net zero policies. Now, the shift is described by critics as climate war 3.0, and it marks Angus Taylor's first major political attack since taking over the Liberal leadership early this year. Angus Taylor says a future coalition government would work with coal-fired power station operators to keep plants running as long as and as hard as possible, arguing it is necessary to lower electricity prices and improve energy reliability. Now, he's also pledged to scrap electric vehicle tax concessions, abolish the Net Zero Authority, and fast-track gas and oil developments. Now, there's some people that I can hear saying hallelujah. Some people are saying, yes, can somebody please start thinking in this area for us and give us something that we'll be able to work in with the renewables that we have at the moment, maybe even working side by side with them. The policy direction has drawn fierce criticism from climate groups and renewable energy advocates who argue the coalition is moving closer to the positions of Pauline Hanson and One Nation on climate and energy policy. And analysts say the strategy appears aimed at winning back conservative voters concerned about rising power prices and cost of living pressure. Now, supporters of the plan argue Australia needs a broader energy mix that includes coal, gas, nuclear and renewables, while opponents warn delaying the transition away from fossil fuels could increase long-term costs and uncertainty for investors. So, the debate, well, it's expected to become one of the defining political backgrounds and battlegrounds heading towards the next federal election. So, you will hear this more and more over the next 2 years before we head to that election. Wonder what your thoughts are. Are you supportive of that? Are you happy to hear someone? Are you one of the ones in the chorus screaming hallelujah that that's something and that is music to your ears? You want to hear that? Let me know your thoughts. Our number's 13 12 69. It's the open line here on the Super Radio Network.

0: Newcastle and the Hunter Valley's 2HD and the Super Radio Network. That is John Waite with the Babies, taking us back to the 70s. Song called Every Time I Think of You. How are you feeling? We're up and about early together. Great to have your company. It is Sunday morning and I hope you've got a nice day where you are. Hope it's shaping up to be good. We've got a nice day around Sydney, around Newcastle, the Central Coast. Not too bad. Had a few drips and drops of rain the last 48 hours. Maybe some more still to come, but I think today will be an okay day. I think we're going to make the most of it. I hope you're feeling well. Coming up soon, the latest in news, we'll check in on that. That's coming up, and then we'll continue to talk to you on the open line. Our number is 13 12 69. We have some NRL Nation coming up this afternoon. It's 6 o'clock tonight, in fact. I should say tonight, shouldn't I? It's all part of Magic Round, and all games coming from Suncorp Stadium. Our callers today are Mark Braybrook and Corey Parker. The boys always do a good job. And the game they're covering, well, you'll be able to listen to it if you're out and about in the car or in the truck or in your shed. Sharks versus Bulldogs. That's right, Sharks versus Bulldogs from 6 tonight, Suncorp Stadium for Magic Round here on the Super Radio Network.
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11: Good morning, I'm Frank Bonacorso. A man will face court today after allegedly choking and assaulting a woman at Goulburn in the New South Wales Southern Highlands. Police were called to a home on Grunsall Crescent shortly before 5:30 p.m. on Friday following reports a 26-year-old man had allegedly broken into the home before attacking the woman and threatening her with a knife. A manhunt began after the man fled from the scene. He was found on Saturday afternoon riding a bike and arrested after a short pursuit. He's been charged with a range of domestic violence-related offences. The Southern Tablelands and South Coast have been ranked the worst New South Wales regions for fuel transparency, with 33 penalties, mostly for mismatches between the price pump and that on fuel check. Riverina and Central West service stations are also named amongst the major price mismatches. Meantime, the New South Wales Central Coast tops the list for regional servos doing the right thing, with the Southern Highlands and Shoalhaven coming a close second. Minister for Better Regulation Analag Chanter Vonk says over 4,500 field inspections have now been conducted as part of a compliance blitz.
12: New South Wales Fair Trading will continue to make sure that we inspect servos and that they are doing the right thing by motorists across New South Wales. We've got legislation before the Parliament where fines have been tripled to $3,300. And if you re-offend within 12 months, well, that goes up then to $5,500.
11: New South Wales property owners could be slugged up to $623 annually to fund the state's emergency services. Reforms being considered by the state government could see the existing insurance-based levy system abandoned in favour of a property-based tax. Australian children are reportedly being exposed to predatory practices that normalise gambling and systematically scammed on internet gaming platform Roblox. Two University of Sydney studies claim young people are being subjected to misleading tricks that would be illegal in non-game contexts, ultimately skewing perceptions of money and spending. Most user-created games on Roblox are free to play, but the platform also pushes paid upgrades, bonuses and random items, generating more than $8 billion globally each year. Eight people have been injured, four seriously, after a car ploughed into pedestrians in the northern Italian city of Modena. The BBC's Bernadette Keogh reports.
13: The car veered at speed onto the pavement, sending several people flying and pinning one woman against a shop window. She subsequently required the amputation of both legs. The driver was then seen getting out of the car brandishing a knife. A passerby who tried to stop him was lightly injured before others joined in to overpower the man, who's in his 30s, and hand him to the police. They're trying to determine whether he was under the influence of substances or acted deliberately. Prime Minister Giorgia Meloni described the incident as
11: In NRL, Queensland captain Cameron Munster will hit State of Origin camp at a peak after guiding Melbourne to a 34-8 defeat of Parramatta at Magic Round. North Queensland have overcome two sin binnings to beat the Sydney Roosters 18-12 and Manly crushed West's Tigers 46-18. In AFL, wins to Melbourne over Hawthorn by 39 points, Carlton in their first win of the season over Western Bulldogs by 12 and Adelaide over North Melbourne 133-65. In football, Sam Kerr has ended her career with Chelsea, scoring a winning goal against Manchester United in her final match to leave as the club's joint all-time top scorer. In Super Netball, wins to Queensland Firebirds over the Giants and Sunshine Coast Lightning over Melbourne Vixens. And in Super Rugby, the Western Force have kept their slim finals hopes alive with a 19-14 win over the Queensland Reds, while the New South Wales Waratahs defeated Fiji and drew a 50-35. In finance, oil is worth $105 a barrel, gold trading at $4,540 an ounce, one Australian dollar buying 71.5 US cents. 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Partly cloudy, medium chance of morning showers, light winds. We're heading for top temperatures of 23 degrees in the city, 22 in the west. Looking ahead, showers Monday and Tuesday, mostly sunny on Wednesday. At the moment in the city, it's 17 degrees, Bankstown 13, Penrith 16 and Richmond 16. That's the latest 2SM News. I'm Frank Bonacorso.
14: Got something to say? Call 13 12 69. It's Dave Cochran on the Super Radio Network.
0: Yeah, there you go. We are up to date with the latest news. Thank you to Frank for that. This story caught my eyes. I don't know if you'd heard this one or not. I didn't pick this one up on the major news. Five Italian divers, including respected marine scientists and a mother and daughter, have died during a cave diving expedition in the Maldives in what authorities are calling the country's deadliest diving accident. Now, the group disappeared while exploring underwater caves about 50 metres deep near Vavu Atoll, south of the capital at Male. The victims included University of Genoa, ecology professor Monica Montefalcone, her daughter Giorgia Sommercal, researcher Muriel Odonino, and graduate Federico Gualtieri and diving instructor Gianluca Benedetti. One body has so far been recovered while difficult search operations continue for the remaining four divers believed trapped inside the cave system. Now, recovery efforts have been hampered by rough seas, poor visibility and the extreme depth of the caves. Tragedy deepened further when a Maldivian military diver involved in the recovery mission, he later died from suspected decompression sickness. And authorities have launched an investigation into what caused the disaster, with experts suggesting oxygen toxicity, equipment failure, panic or dangerous underwater conditions may all have played a role. The yacht used for the exhibitions had its operating license suspended while inquiries continue. This is a tragic story, five Italian divers dying, but we're going to hear more about this one, I tell you that one. Here on the Super Radio Network, we're talking to you on 13 12 69. Good morning.

0: Strawberry Fields Forever, the flip side to Penny Lane. Remember when there was flip sides, when you bought the vinyl, the 45? Remember they were in jukeboxes. You know, you used to, remember they were in jukeboxes. You used to be able to pick whichever song you wanted on the old vinyl jukebox. Well, Strawberry Fields Forever on one side, Penny Lane on the other side, both, of course, being a Beatles song. Number ones, number one in Australia. Here on the Super Radio Network, it's Dave Cochrane talking to you on 13 12 69. Hey, coming up in a moment, and look, I truly believe Australians are great volunteers. We love to help. If you want to see that statement backed up the best, all you have to do is look back to the 2000 Sydney Olympic Games. The role that our volunteers played in greeting, in meeting people, who in assisting them, is said to be one of the highlights of an Olympic Games anywhere in the world, at how good Australia did that as volunteers. We're going to talk to CEO of Volunteering Australia, Mark Pearce, in a moment about National Volunteer Week.
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0: Good morning. Nice to have you with us for a Sunday morning. National Volunteer Week is Australia's largest annual celebration of volunteering, recognising the millions of people who generously give their time to help others and strengthen local communities. It's held each May. The week shines a spotlight on the vital role volunteers play across the country, from emergency services and sporting clubs to charities, aged care, environment groups and community organisations. Volunteers are often the quiet achievers keeping communities connected, especially in regional and rural Australia. Australia, where many essential services rely heavily on local support. Their contribution not only helps people in need, but also boosts social connection, mental well-being and community resilience. Joining me this morning to have a chat about National Volunteer Week is CEO of Volunteering Australia, Mark Pearce. Mark, volunteering is often called the backbone of Australian communities. How important are volunteers right now as cost of living pressures hit charities and community groups?
11: Good morning. It's a great question, and it's a question that I suppose is posted each and every day in communities across Australia. Mm. Volunteering contributes remarkable both economic value, but also social cohesion. Around about 9.5 million Australians volunteer their time through organisations or informally or both each and every year. It's fair to say, as you quite rightly said, that volunteering is the backbone of communities. Mm. It is the heart of communities. Without volunteers, we would see that so many of the essential services within community just aren't delivered.
0: Prior to our chat, I said, for me, volunteering really shined in Australia during the 2000 Olympic Games, where people were meeting, they were greeting, they were showing people from all around the world, and it just gave everyone around the world a fantastic feeling of, you know, what support and what sort of people they are as volunteers.
11: It's true. I think what we see all of the time in terms of volunteering is that volunteering is one of those activities that means that people can connect, that they find both their meaning and their place within community, and they make communities better each and every day. And when you look at the motivation for people to volunteer, we see overwhelmingly that it's altruistic. People volunteer to give something back, to be involved, to make other people's lives better before they volunteer for their own reasons. And I think that that's an important distinction.
0: Mark, are you concerned Australia could face a volunteering crisis with people wanting to help but simply not having the time or the financial capacity to do that?
11: Well, those constraints that you've mentioned, both available time in busy lives and, of course, cost of living pressures, fuel crisis pressures, together with other constraints, really do mean that volunteers who are otherwise really keen to be involved in community may not be able to. And I suppose the National Strategy for Volunteering and its action plan speaks profoundly to ways to alleviate that. Obviously, we need to encourage people to volunteer, but we also need to ensure that there are appropriate supports, that it's appropriately resourced, and that we see that we make it easier for people to get involved in volunteering.
0: What do you see as the biggest misconceptions people still have about volunteering in 2026?
11: I think one of the big things which is a misconception about volunteering is that it's a drain on your time, that it's all one way. And the data that we see both domestically and internationally is that people who volunteer find that they get so much more back than they give. And I think that that's one of the things for people who don't necessarily volunteer or haven't had the opportunity, they tend to see it as a one-way track, but we see that, gee whiz, people get a lot more back than they give.
0: Now, Mark, you've worked yourself across Indigenous advocacy, animal welfare, social purpose organisations. What have those experiences taught you about the power of community connection?
11: I think the thing that's been most obvious to me is that when you get involved in an activity, you know, something that makes sense to you, that's meaningful to you, you engage with people of like mind, you build strong connections, and you feel part of a solution. And I think that particular piece, especially now, where so many of us can feel somewhat helpless, adrift, and being dragged along by the winds of change, to get involved in volunteering and things that mean something to people, mean that those connections are made and you can actually feel that you're being productive, that you're part of a solution rather than just a victim of change.
0: Now, younger Australians are passionate about causes, but are they engaging with volunteering differently from older generations?
11: Yeah, this is a brilliant question. And so often I have conversations with people who say, yeah, you know, younger people, they're just not really interested in community. They don't want to get involved. We find it so hard to get younger people involved is oftentimes the refrain that I hear. But what the data tells us is that younger people are passionately involved. They're deeply involved in communities that matter to them. And sometimes they're communities in a geographical sense. More often, they're communities which are cause-related, as you quite rightly

0: utilizing technology. They're also probably more inclined to do things informally outside of organizations. So it might be a couple of people or a small group of younger people who get together and say, hey, you know what, that creek down the road's full of rubbish. We should just go and clean it up. They go and do it. They don't need an organization. They just get together and do those sorts of things. Those types of informal volunteering are really powerful. And we see more and more that younger people are finding that way actually makes sense for them in terms of their time available and the way that they want to interact.
1: Mark, how has the volunteer sector changed since the COVID pandemic? And have some organizations still not fully recovered from it?
0: It's fair to say that some organisations really haven't fully recovered from it. During COVID, we saw that 2 in every 3 volunteers stopped volunteering altogether, and that's an extraordinary collapse of the volunteering ecosystem. We've seen that numbers have recovered to pre-pandemic levels, but of course that wasn't enough even then. We're certainly seeing that as a consequence of community, where there's been a greater focus on the importance of the community. People are putting up their hands, they're getting involved, but they're not necessarily always doing it through organisations. They are rather inclined to get together and just do things themselves. And whilst we encourage that, and that's a wonderful thing, I mean, ultimately, that's what volunteering is. It's identifying a problem and just putting up your hand and saying, I'm part of the solution. You don't need an organisation to do that. But it's fair to say that for many organisations which do rely upon volunteers, if they haven't made that transition from saying volunteers are looking for more flexibility, they're looking for more choice, they're looking to express their agency in different ways, if they haven't made that transition, or if they're not able to, they're finding it hard to attract volunteers.
1: Fantastic. Hey, Mark, thank you so much for giving us some time for our Sunday here. We look forward to it, and Australians getting behind and making that choice to volunteer and assist how they can.
0: Wonderful. Thanks so much.
1: CEO of Volunteering Australia. National Volunteer Week coming up. There's Mark Pearce joining us for our Sunday morning here on the Super Radio Network.

0: Newcastle and the Hunter Valley's 2HD, and right across the Super Radio Network. It's a Sunday. We love Sunday. I tell you, pretty foggy in some of our area. I've got to say, around the Hunter, around Newcastle, very foggy and very soupy at the moment, even down towards Central Coast, Sydney. But you know what that means? That will burn off to a nice day. So some of our listenership area got a beautiful-looking Sunday ahead of you. I hope that you make the most of us. We copped a little bit of rain the last 48 hours around the Central Coast, Newcastle area, around the Hunter. But that's nice. We like that because that helps your garden grow. You know, it just means that you're going to have to get the mower out again, doesn't it? You know, I know we're edging closer and closer to winter and we're thinking, okay, you beauty, the mower's all clean. That's put away for a little while now. But no, I still think you might need it. You know what I mean? So I hope you got plans today and you're going to have a great day and you make the most of it because I think we've got a good day ahead of us today. Frank will be with us. Yes, it's almost news time again. If your alarm's just gone off, you're having a bit of a sleep in for this Sunday. No work for you, I hope. You get to catch your breath. Well, you've got the radio on there. Frank will catch us up with the latest news and information with our next bulletin from the 2SM Super Radio Network News Desk. I'll be mentioning to you Magic Round. What a great round of football it's been. All of it coming from Queensland, from the from Suncorp Stadium, the old Lang Park up there. And it's interesting to watch, isn't it? Because as soon as one game finishes, boom, they're straight onto the next one and they're straight on the same ground. There's no mucking around. They're training down in the sheds. They're running all over the place. I find it quite interesting to see what's going on in the background. Well, we've got a game for you tonight. Panthers versus Dragons. 6 o'clock tonight with Mark Braybrook and Corey Parker. Panthers versus Dragons right here on the Super Radio Network.
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9: Good morning, I'm Frank Bonacorso. A man will face court next month after being charged over a pursuit and crash at Guildford in Sydney's southwest. Police were patrolling Woodville Road around 2 o'clock this morning when they saw a black sedan allegedly travelling at excessive speed. A pursuit began when the vehicle allegedly failed to stop as directed. The pursuit continued through residential streets in Old Guildford and Guildford where the sedan crashed into a parked car. The driver, a 26-year-old man, was arrested and charged. Authorities in Western Australia say they did all they could to save a man fatally bitten by a shark on Rottnest Island. The 38-year-old Northern Suburbs man was in the water at Horseshoe Reef when he was attacked by a 4-metre great white shark just before 10 a.m. yesterday. Sergeant Michael Ware from WA Police says paramedics treated the man on site, but he was unable to be revived.
10: The friends of the victim retrieved his body from the water. They gave CPR on the way back in and came straight into the Geordie Bay jetty. So they're quite horrific scenes for all involved, and all the emergency services that were there did a fantastic job.
9: Eight people have been killed and 35 injured after a freight train hit a bus in the Thai capital, Bangkok. Several cars and motorbikes were pushed along the tracks before the bus burst into flames. An investigation is underway. Queensland police are appealing for public assistance after a group of e-bike hoons allegedly threw objects at a bus before it lost control and crashed into a tree at Currumbin on the Gold Coast. Emergency services responded just before 11:30 p.m. yesterday following the attack on the southbound bus. The female bus driver was taken to hospital for observation as a precaution. Police are appealing for anyone with information or footage to come forward. With the immigration debate escalating, a new poll reveals a majority of Australians believe immigration is too high. The poll in today's News Limited publication shows 67% of voters believe immigration is too high, including 47% who believe it's much too high. 26% say current levels are about right. Queenslanders were most likely to agree migration was too high at 72%, compared with 67% of Victorians and 66% of New South Wales voters. Health advocates say federal budget cost-cutting must not compromise access to vital speech pathology services. Speech Pathology Australia says children, families and people with communication and swallowing needs rely on pathology services for their everyday lives. Speech Pathology National President Catherine McKinley says essential services must be adequately funded to support demand.
11: Screening a three-year-old child is only the first step. If that child is identified as having communication support needs, families must know where to go next and be able to access timely speech pathology assessment and intervention. Without that pathway, early identification risks becoming a missed opportunity.
9: In NRL, Melbourne have made it two in a row with a 34-8 win over Parramatta. Cameron Munster starring with a try and three try assists. North Queensland overcame two sin binnings to defeat the Roosters 18-12, while Manly dominated the earlier Magic Round clash, defeating West's Tigers 46-18. In AFL, Melbourne have continued their rise under first-year coach Stephen King with a 39-point win over Hawthorn. Carlton have produced an inspiring final quarter to stun the Western Bulldogs, winning their first match by 12 points after Michael Voss quit as Blues coach. Adelaide were too good for North Melbourne, 133-65. At the FA Cup final, Manchester City have avenged their loss in last year's decider by defeating Chelsea 1-0 at Wembley. And in the A-League Women's Grand Final, Melbourne City have prevailed to win their fifth championship trophy with a 3-1 win over Wellington Phoenix in Melbourne. In finance, oil is worth $105 US a barrel, gold trading at $4,540 US an ounce, one Australian dollar buying 71.5 US cents. 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Partly cloudy, medium chance of morning showers, light winds. We're heading for top temperatures of 23 degrees in the city, 22 in the west. Looking further ahead, showers on Monday and Tuesday, mostly sunny on Wednesday. At the moment in the city, 17 degrees, Bankstown 15, Penrith 17 and Richmond 16. That's the latest 2SM News. I'm Frank Bonacorso.
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0: Yeah, just looking myself over here, a couple of stories. I found a story here. At least 8 people have been injured, 4 critically, after a driver deliberately rammed a car into pedestrians in the northern Italian city of Modena. Authorities say the vehicle mounted a footpath in the busy city centre before crashing into a shopfront, sending several people flying. Now, the driver, a man in his early 30s from the Modena area, allegedly tried to flee the scene before being stopped by bystanders and arrested by police. Now, during the attempted escape, he reportedly brandished a knife and injured at least one person. A Modena mayor, Massimo Mazzeri, he described the incident as a deliberate act, although investigators are still working to determine the motive. Italian media reports say the man had been receiving treatment for psychiatric issues, while authorities have not ruled out terrorism. And among the seriously injured is a woman who reportedly suffered catastrophic leg injuries after being pinned against a shop window. And 2 victims were airlifted to hospital in Bologna for emergency treatment. The Italian Prime Minister Giorgio Meloni condemned the attack and expressed solidarity with the victims and their families as police continue their investigation. So, yeah, I came across that story. I just wanted to share that with you. So, wow, at least 8 people have been injured. That one in the Italian city of Modena. Here on the Super Radio Network, we're talking to you on 13 12 69. It's the open line for a Sunday morning.

0: It's a nice, soft, relaxing favourite. You can't get much better than Brian Ferry. He's very smooth, isn't he? He's so laid back, he's laying back there on the couch behind me. That's how good he is. Brian, stand up. Give us a wave. That's Avalon. That's Roxy Music here on Newcastle's 2HD and across the Super Radio Network. Coming up in half an hour, look, it's a medical issue that you don't hear a lot of that we're going to talk about. Means a lot to me because I found out later in life I had this. I have a thyroid issue. What about you? Do you have issues with your thyroid? Or have you ever heard of anybody in your family or a friend who has thyroid issues? And you just think to yourself, what's that all about? Because here I was, I went through like 50 years of my life not knowing what my thyroid did, and then all of a sudden it was changing and impacting my life in a big way with health issues. So I found out about it, and we're going to talk to the CEO of the Australian Thyroid Foundation, Beverly Garside. I'm really looking forward to having a talk to her in about half an hour from now, and we're going to talk about Thyroid Awareness Month, and I just think they really need to make it more aware. Because, as I said, I don't believe a lot of people know about some of the thyroid issues and the impacts and the implications it can have on your health and your life. So that's coming up in about half an hour. Beverly Garside, CEO, Australian Thyroid Foundation, for Thyroid Awareness Month on the Super Radio Network.
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on the night shift with the Commodores. That's the Commodores after Lionel had left the band and paying tribute there to the late Jackie Wilson and Marvin Gaye. It's nice to have you with us. We're up and about enjoying a Sunday together, Dave Cochran here. Wow, what a nail-biter the soccer was last night. Oh, my God. Sydney FC in the A-League Men's Grand Final now. They're in there after the dramatic penalty shootout victory over the Newcastle Jets in front of more than 25,000 fans at McDonald Jones Stadium in Newcastle. Now, the gripping semi-final finished 1-1 after extra time, leaving the tie locked 2-2 on the aggregate before Sydney triumphed 4-2 on penalties. Oh my, how would you feel being the player for the Jets who kicked and missed goal, didn't go through? How would you feel? It's a tough one. The Sky Blues, well, they look set to seal victory in regular time. They scored midway through the second half, but Newcastle's Eli Adams stunned the visitors with a stoppage time equaliser to force extra time. Neither side could find a winner, sending the match to penalties in a tense finish. Sydney goalkeeper proved the hero in the shootout, saving spot kicks from Costa Grozos and Xavier Bertoncello before defender Ben Garuccio calmly converted the winning penalty. The win sends Sydney FC into its first grand final since 2021 and keeps alive the club's pursuit of a record sixth A-League championship. The interim coach, Patrick Kisnorbo, has overseen a remarkable turnaround since taking charge early this season. And for Newcastle, well, the defeat ends a fairy tale campaign. Gee, they had a strong year this year, and it included with them winning the Premier's Plate and the Australia Cup, but falling just short of the historic treble, which is a shame. But Newcastle, hold your head high. It was a great year for you, 2026, and he's hoping that you can just get better and better with it for next year. You go better with that. And good luck to Sydney FC. Here on the Super Radio Network, good morning.

0: That is Wilson Phillips, progeny there of great, you know, we've got the Mamas and Papas and we've got the Beach Boys, great progeny there, the Daughters, and boy, they were strong too, and their harmonies shine through. You can tell where that comes from, going back to the mums and the dads there. That is called Hold On here on the Super Radio Network. We're talking to you on 13 12 69, that's our number. I see a senior Hamas military leader has reportedly been killed in an Israeli airstrike on Gaza in what Israel describes as another major blow to the militant group's leadership. Hamas officials confirmed Izz al-Din al-Haddad, the head of the group's armed wing, died in the strike alongside members of his family. Now, Israel says al-Haddad was one of the key figures involved in planning the October 7 attacks on Israel and had become one of Hamas's most senior remaining commanders. Israel Prime Minister Benjamin Netanyahu and Defence Minister Israel Katz described the operation as part of Israel's ongoing effort to dismantle Hamas leadership. Now, the strike hit Gaza City during a broader wave of Israeli attacks that Palestinian officials say killed several civilians, including children, and local health authorities reported more casualties in separate strikes across the territory as fighting continues despite an existing ceasefire arrangement. Now, the latest escalation, it comes amid stalled ceasefire negotiations and growing international concerns about worsening humanitarian conditions inside Gaza, where aid agencies warn civilians remain under severe pressure from ongoing conflict and shortages of food, water and medical supplies. So that's the most recent information we've got there on that senior Hamas military leader reportedly being killed in that Israeli airstrike on Gaza. We've got the latest news coming up in a matter of moments here on the Super Radio Network.
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9: Good morning, I'm Roger Smith. The New South Wales government's calling for major projects to safeguard the state against future global fuel supply shocks and strengthen fuel security. The Investment Delivery Authority is calling for targeted expressions of interest to focus on commercial-scale projects valued at $100 million or more, including fuel storage and distribution infrastructure and domestic import-independent liquid fuel production. Minister for Planning and Public Spaces, Paul Scully, says it's vital that the state builds stronger domestic fuel capability amid the ongoing instability in the Middle East.
10: The impact of recent fuel supply challenges have been felt across the board in a range of industries, but also hitting the back pockets of every motorist in New South Wales. So strengthening fuel security isn't just an energy issue, it's a cost of living issue for households and businesses. So there's great port and industrial land capacity in New South Wales that could be harnessed to support our long-term fuel security, and that's the sort of projects that we're looking to encourage in New South Wales, and the government will support those and going through.
9: Moves by the federal opposition to recommit to a $5 billion infrastructure fund have been welcomed by the property sector. The fund would unlock 40,000 homes by supporting water, sewerage and road infrastructure, reviving a 2025 election promise. National President of the Urban Development Institute of Australia, Oscar Stanley, welcomes the coalition plan.
11: The view on enabling infrastructure is quite similar, obviously, and we once again have absolutely welcomed that investment into the last mile infrastructure, the sewer, the local roads, the things we need to get homes built. So certainly there is some proactive supply measures there.
9: A man is in hospital with life-threatening injuries after being hit by a bus in Brisbane overnight. Emergency services were called to the intersection of George and Turbot Streets at around 9:30 last night. They found a male pedestrian with serious injuries. No one else was injured in the crash. The bus driver is assisting with police inquiries. Australia's Delta Goodrum will finish as high as third at Eurovision. Goodrum was tied for second spot with Denmark after the jury votes were tallied behind Bulgaria. But the subsequent public votes weighed heavily in favour of Israel, followed by Romania and Italy. Australia polled 122 public votes, putting it in third place. A recent study published in the British Journal of Sports Medicine has helped inform a new program designed to reduce serious injuries to women and girls in sport. Research from the La Trobe University has seen the Prep to Play Injury Prevention Program deliver more than 50 workshops to coaches, player leaders, club administrators and parents to reduce the likelihood of injury. Lead author Dr. Brooke Patterson, a physiotherapist and former AFLW player, says the program's designed to limit major sport injuries. In NRL, Cameron Munster has reminded Origin selectors of his worth with a try and three try assists to help Melbourne defeat Parramatta 34-8. North Queensland had a hard-fought 18-12 win over the Roosters, and the West Tigers suffered a third straight loss. They went down to Manly 46-18. In AFL, a 10-goal second quarter propelled Adelaide to a 68-point win over North Melbourne. Six goals in the final quarter helped the Demons to a big win over Hawthorn, 120-81. And Carlton have begun life under caretaker coach Josh Fraser with their first win in seven games over the Western Bulldogs, 74-62. In A-League men, Sydney FC will face Auckland in next week's decider after a dramatic 4-2 penalty shootout over Newcastle. In the A-League women's, Melbourne City have prevailed to win their fifth championship trophy with a 3-1 win over Wellington Phoenix in Melbourne. Finance and oil is worth $105 a barrel. Gold's trading at $4,540 an ounce, and one Aussie dollar buying 71.5 US cents. 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Partly cloudy with a medium chance of morning showers, light winds. We're heading for top temperatures of 23 in the city, 22 in the west. Looking further ahead, showers Monday and Tuesday, mostly sunny for Wednesday. At the moment in the city, it's 18 degrees, 16 at Bankstown, 17 at Penrith, 16 degrees at Richmond. That's the latest. 2SM News, I'm Roger Smith.
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0: Good morning. Yes, I tell you what, a lot of people are excited about Eurovision, the song contest. The results have finally came through. And gee, Australia had a strong pace there with our very own Delta Goodrum and her song Eclipse doing so very well. Of course, she's from the southernmost point of Europe, which is Australia. That's why we're in Eurovision, which is mainly European countries. But the results have come through. Finally, Australia came fourth. Okay, so Delta in Australia came fourth. Romania, third. Israel second, and Bulgaria came first. So they're the winners of the 2026 Eurovision Song Competition. So again, congratulations. Big effort from Delta Goodrum to get in there and come fourth for Australia. Romania third, Israel second, and Bulgaria first. The song and such a dynamic performance. I don't know if you caught it on the news. You'll see it again tonight, most definitely. The song is called Eclipse. I imagine this will be her single, which you will hear, and many people might show support for it. Delta's done a wonderful job with this. I thought we'll play it for you. Let's have a listen to it. This is Eclipse from the 2026 Eurovision Song Competition, Delta Goodrum across the Super Radio Network.

0: got a little bit of Mariah Carey about it, hasn't it? You know, a bit like Mariah Carey-ish. It's called Eclipse. You're going to hear a lot more of it. I think it'll be a big hit here in Australia. Delta Goodrum just sort of outperforming herself. She was so dynamic with that one. At the Eurovision competition for 2026, Australia final result fourth place, Romania third, Israel second, and Bulgaria winning it for the year 2026 in first place. And we just thought we'd give you a little taste of what the song is like there. But you will see it on the news tonight. It's a spectacular performance that she puts in. Fireworks in the background going off. She gets lifted up about 18 feet in the air. It's very, very good. Coming your way soon this morning, I'm looking forward to having a chat to the CEO of Australian Thyroid Foundation about Thyroid Awareness Month. That is Beverly Garside. We'll be talking to her soon here on the Super Radio Network.
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0: That's a bit different. I was expecting, hey, this is Tambourine Man. You know I'm a purist. That's the Bob Dylan version. Bob Dylan wrote the song, but I got to say, the Byrds did it better with their Rickenbacker guitars. That sound of theirs was much better. And, of course, they had the big hit, but if you really want to know, go and have a listen to Bob Dylan's version. You'll know how he wrote it and how he wanted it to sound. It's nice to have you with us. It's Dave Cochran here making our way through a Sunday morning. Coming up in a matter of moments, looking forward to having a chat to the CEO, the CEO of Australian Thyroid Foundation. You know, Thyroid Awareness Month is almost with us. Beverly Garside is with me in a matter of moments. We're going to have a chat to her here on the Super Radio Network. And look, Thyroid Awareness Month, it is shining a spotlight on one of Australia's most commonly overlooked health conditions, with experts urging people to recognise the signs of thyroid disease and seek early treatment. Now, the thyroid, it's a small butterfly-shaped gland in the neck, can be a pain in the bum if you've got it, like me and Mark, we've both got it, that plays a major role in regulating your metabolism, your energy levels, your heart rate and your body temperature. And around 1 million Australians are believed to be living with thyroid conditions. So we're going to have a talk about them today. Health organisations say women are particularly at risk, especially during pregnancy and menopause. And Thyroid Awareness Month aims to encourage earlier testing, improve public understanding and support those living with thyroid disease. We've got Beverly with us right now. Beverly Garside, the CEO of Australian Thyroid Foundation. Beverly, for people hearing about thyroid disease for the first time, what exactly does the thyroid do, and why is it so important to overall health?
1: Good morning, Dave. The thyroid gland produces thyroid hormone, which feeds every cell in your body with energy. So it's something that is crucial to your well-being and your daily health. Mm. So without enough thyroid hormone, your body will slow down. So you can become tired, lethargic, put on weight, constipated, feel really cold. It can affect your fertility. It can affect every part of your body. And the other extreme is when it produces too much thyroid hormone and everything speeds up. So you lose weight, you feel hot, you can develop a tremor, you can become anxious, you can have diarrhea. It can, you know, it turns the everything on, so to speak.
0: How would you just say, almost like a temperature, a thermometer gauge or something of your body, isn't it?
1: Yes, it is. It's a crucial hormone, and it helps, it gives your body energy. So without it, you know, enough adequate amount of thyroid hormone, your general health and well-being can deteriorate or accelerate.
0: I found, because I have Graves' disease, and Mark, who's with me, also has Graves' disease, and we found out later in life, when I was in my 50s, I found out. What was the sign for me, Beverly, was I developed a tremor. You know, you get the tremor in your hand. And my sister actually pulled me aside and said, are you okay? She said, I've noticed lately your hand is shaking. She said, you maybe need to go and get tested to see if you have Parkinson's or something like that. So initially, didn't even know about the thyroid, so went and had the testing done and found out that my levels were 30 times what they normally were. That's why they said, okay, this guy's got Graves' disease, and put me straight on to a specialist.
1: Right. Yes, I have had Graves' disease as well. So I understand what you're saying. It's an awful disease to live with. It can just do you in, so to speak, because it's regarded as a wolf in sheep's clothing. So it can do what it likes when it likes. And you know, a lot of the time you don't get a warning that it's going to trigger off. There are treatments to try and keep it under control and put it in remission, but that doesn't always work. And so there are other treatments like surgery to remove your thyroid gland, which gets rid of the Graves' disease, or some people have radioactive iodine. That's not as, people are a bit wary of that. Patients, are a bit wary of having radiation.
0: Yeah.
1: But yes, it's a really, people can't see what you're suffering with it as well.
0: Yeah.
1: So
0: Beverly, tell me, is it more prevalent in women

0: in my 50s. Beverly, is it a case of it is in your life, but you just don't know?
1: Yes, that's quite possible, because the symptoms, not particularly with Graves' disease, but with hypothyroidism, it could be several other problems that are happening. And so it can be overlooked or misdiagnosed. Usually with Graves' disease, though, you know, your heart rate is higher, you're sweating, you've got all the classic hyperthyroid symptoms, so that shouldn't be overlooked. But in general, thyroid disease can be overlooked, or it can be doctors don't always identify how it's affecting the patient, the severity of it, because as I said, you can't see it as clearly as like a broken arm or something.
0: Tell us about identifying it. Is that a simple blood test?
1: Yes, it usually starts off with a TSH test, which is called thyroid stimulating hormone. But if you have a lot of classic symptoms, the T4 and the T3 should be done, which shows how much thyroid hormone your thyroid is making. And if there's a genetic predisposition in the family where there's autoimmune disease, the thyroid antibody blood test should be done to determine that. And then as well, if there's any enlargement in your neck or pain in your neck where the thyroid is, a thyroid ultrasound is also recommended to look at the physical health of the thyroid gland, which the blood tests don't show.
0: Tell us the differences between the having a higher level and a lower level, because some people have the lower level, don't they?
1: Yes. So that's hypothyroid, where your thyroid's not making enough thyroid hormone. So you can start to be tired, lethargic, put on weight, retain fluid, feel cold, constipated. Your eyebrows can thin, particularly on the end. That's a very classic symptom of... your hair can dry, your skin can dry. There's so many symptoms. Fertility in women can be affected. So if you're pregnant or you're intending to become pregnant, it's essential that you have your thyroid levels tested. Because once a woman falls pregnant, her thyroid levels can drop by 50%.
0: Wow. Beverly, is there something you can take, like a vitamin or a supplement or something, for anyone in normal day that can assist with your thyroid? Or there's nothing really like that? It's just you've got to wait to find out whether you're either hyper or hypo.
1: Well, if you've got a healthy thyroid gland, your thyroid uses iodine from iodine-enriched foods to make thyroid hormone. So we encourage everybody to replace their salt with iodized salt. That's not meaning that you have more salt. It just means that whatever salt you have, you replace it with iodized salt.
0: Mm-hmm.
1: So seafood, dairy, bread all have iodine, small amounts of iodine, which should be encouraged in the diet. For pregnant women contemplating pregnancy, they should start taking a supplement that includes 150 micrograms of iodine, unless they have hyperthyroidism, where they would be guided completely by their endocrinologist.
0: There you go. Amazing to find out. Now, with Thyroid Awareness Month, what are you concentrating on this year?
1: We're concentrating on congenital hypothyroidism. So that's when a baby is born without a thyroid gland, or the thyroid is underactive at birth or misplaced. It's not in the right position.
0: Wow.
1: So there's about 300,000 babies born in Australia each year. That test is not mandatory, and that's what we would like to see, because each state in Australia has different regulations for the testing and determining the condition. And there's about 70 to 100 babies born in Australia each year with congenital hypothyroidism. So babies must have the heel prick test, which is done on day 2 or 3 after birth, and that picks up if over 30 genetic conditions that are extremely important to know, particularly congenital hypothyroidism, because if the baby doesn't have enough thyroid hormone, its development is going to be drastically impacted. And so it's essential that that test becomes mandatory and that all babies are tested.
0: What a great thing for awareness, because just as you say, that

0: that one prick of the heel and the results you can get, I think everyone should do that with their child, shouldn't they?
1: They should. I mean, it's putting a baby at risk if you don't.
0: Yeah.
1: So there are reasons why parents choose not to do it, or they leave hospital before day two or three, or they have a home birth. All of these things need to be, you know, awareness needs to be made to everyone going to have a baby that this test is so important.
0: So good to talk to you. Thank you for giving us time. We'll keep in touch, Beverly. We'd like to talk to you more about it because we want more people to know about thyroid and thyroid awareness.
1: Thank you very much, Dave.
0: You're so welcome. CEO, Australian Thyroid Foundation, Beverly Garside joining us. Yes, Thyroid Awareness Month. It's one of those things you can live a life and not know about it, you know, how it can impact your life and what it does, you know, and the implications it can have. It's one of those things, as I said, I lived 50 years before I knew about it, but boy, didn't I find out what it could do to my life and how I had to deal with that. So very interesting. Hey, we're going to take a short break. We've got the very latest in news. We'll update that for you in a matter of moments. Then we're continuing. It's great to have you with us the weekend with us. It's a Sunday here on the Super Radio Network. The latest in news coming up soon.
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like that. They are smooth. They are good. That's Steely Dan. Hey 19. Great song. Takes back to about 1980, 1981. Making our way through a Sunday morning. Lady that's in an induced coma in hospital after having some surgery and I think had a heart attack or a heart incident on the table. I don't know whether they were just finishing up or going through recovery, but to try and do the best to help her, they've put her in an induced coma. She's been in that for over a week now. Her name is Bonnie Tyler. This is Total Eclipse of the Heart. We wish all the best for Bonnie Tyler.

0: Oh, yeah, there you go. Bonnie Tyler, not well at the moment in the health aspect, in an induced coma. That's a turnaround bright eyes there. That's the total eclipse of the heart, one of her biggest hit songs. Right across the Super Radio Network, we're talking to you on 13 12 69. The Prime Minister sat down with a financial influencer to explain a major new tax to young Aussies, but his answers have left viewers more confused. He sat down and he was talking with an interviewer, Natasha Elchman, and left confused as to why the capital gains tax, the CGT discount, was removed for shares and businesses. Now, Miss Etchman, an influencer and more than 130,000 followers on TikTok, was given 3 minutes to question the PM in Canberra about the release of the budget this week. She used the opportunity to tackle an issue that was top of mind in the wake of the budget for younger Aussies, almost 40% millennials, who invest in shares and ETFs in a bid to save for a house deposit and get ahead. Why were the capital gains taxes changes applied to all assets rather than just residential property, she asked, adding, some people feel like it's unfair that it was applied to shares and businesses as well. Mr. Albanese replied, we want to make sure that the drive of investment was towards more productive sides of the economy, and the way that the system had worked had distorted the market. It had directed the investment much more towards property, which is one of the things that's contributed to the substantial distortion in the market towards housing rather than investment in equities or some other form. Now, Ms. Etchman pressed the Prime Minister on why the discount had been removed for shares. Primary residences remain exempt from CGT, so in an ironic twist, funneling cash into property is now more tax effective compared with shares or startups. It still feels like by changing the capital gains tax discount across all assets, it still incentivizes people to buy property, she said. And Mr. Albanese said, no, let's be clear that there wasn't a tax in capital before 1985. It was then changed by John Howard to have the 50% discount, which shouldn't be the purpose. The purpose should be the greater equity between investing or receiving income from assets, the way that it's treated, and assets from work. And so it's getting that balance, getting the rebalance there, so that having capital gains tax based upon inflation means you're actually taxing based upon the real gain, which is what should happen. If you get a real gain in your income, you get taxed on it. The PM's answers left Ms. Etchman's followers cold, with commentators accusing him of refusing to engage with the 28-year-old's point and talking in circles. What a weird non-answer. He upped taxes on businesses and shares because people were investing in property, is what one wrote. Let's be clear. And then rambles with zero clarity, is what another wrote. I'm still waiting for an answer to your question, wrote a third. And Ms. Etchman replied, same. So that's an interesting one that he sort of walked into there, which is a very different response to what she was expecting to get from the Prime Minister. You're listening to the Super Radio Network. Good morning.
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That's Boz Scaggs, back when the Boz was the buzz. And what can I say from Silk Degrees? Sunday morning here on the Super Radio Network. A few people waking up wondering, well, what happened? Does anyone know what happened with the Eurovision Song Contest? Yeah, results have come through. Delta Goodrum put in a stellar performance of her song Eclipse. Some people thought, maybe we can win this. Can Australia win? The southernmost point of Europe. Can Australia win the Eurovision Song Contest? No. No, she came fourth, okay? So if you're listening on the radio now wondering how it went, Delta Goodrum fourth, so Australia fourth, Romania came third, Israel, which is quite controversial, Israel came second, and Bulgaria came first, which means I think the country that comes first will be the hosting country next year. So Bulgaria will host the 2027 Eurovision Song Contest. But I tell you what, very, very good. And as I said, stellar performance from Delta Goodrum. You'll see it on tonight's news. She was fantastic. And you're going to hear more of that song. It's called Eclipse. It'll probably be a number one hit song, I'd say. It'll get really supported here in Australia in the next coming weeks. And you'll hear it go all the way to number one. Let's continue a bit of music for you, making our way Sunday morning right here on the Super Radio Network. Good morning to you.

Another great song written by Italian Umberto Tozzi, who wrote Gloria. That's Ti Amo. I love you. I love you so. That is a very talented Laura Branigan. Hey, coming away soon, we're going to be talking about 10:15 to Madeline Buchner. She is the founder and CEO of Little Dreamers Australia. We're going to have a chat to her about carers trapped by poverty in the education system. That's coming up around about 15 minutes from now, right here across the Super Radio Network with the Seekers.

0: I'll never find another you. It's the sounds of the Seekers. We're just having a talk here about Dutton Ranch, the new TV show. I don't know if you've caught it or not. It's a spin-off from Yellowstone. It's got Rip and Beth in it. It's very good. So for those who do streaming and know you want to go looking at, you can go and source that one there. But Paramount Plus, it's on. I can highly recommend it. I think the first two episodes, I watched the first two. It's sensational. It's called Dutton Ranch. It's a spin-off from Yellowstone. Well worth a look if you're interested in that sort of thing. Hey, the news is coming up in just a moment.
1: The last place I expected violent conflict was in my own home. I just had to get out. It was hard at first. That's when I found the RSL. I gave them a list of bills I was struggling with, and they came back with so much more.
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1: Imagine being rushed to hospital.
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1: And your life changing in an instant. 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And 46 weeks of chemo. 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
10: Good morning, I'm Roger Smith. A 33-year-old man will face a Queensland court tomorrow charged with murder following the death of a man in Gooburram north of Bundaberg on Friday. Emergency services were called to a Moorpark Road address and found the body of a 42-year-old man who'd sustained significant head injuries. A 33-year-old was arrested nearby and later charged with one count of murder.